0: room to postpone.
1: Critics of the overall BQE plan say this keeps a trucking route through dense neighborhoods. The DOT is expected to start an environmental review in the fall. Council Speaker Julie Menin's announcing preparations to make sure that every person is counted in the 2030 census.
2: 2020 may feel like forever ago, and 2030 can seem like a lifetime away, but neither date is so distant in our memories, nor so far in the future, that we can forget them.
1: The census is important because it helps determine New York's number of seats in Congress and how much funding is allocated for communities. Mayor Zoran Mamdani's confident a rent freeze will remain intact after an effort to overturn it.
3: The former first deputy mayor who is leading the lawsuit against the rent freeze allegedly sought to influence members of the Rent Guidelines Board in past years.
1: That rent freeze starts today for those with new leases or renewals. And the New York Yankees have eliminated the Boston Red Sox with a 9-2 win in the Bronx yesterday. Fans left Yankee Stadium all fired up.
4: I haven't seen this atmosphere in 15 years. It's good to see it back.
1: The Yankees took the best of three wild card series, 2-0, and now face the Tampa Bay Rays in the American League Division Series, which starts Saturday. Your forecast from the 77 WABC Weather Center, partly cloudy tonight, the low 66. Tomorrow, clouds give way to partial sun, humid, the high 84. It's partly cloudy outside our Midtown studios. I'm Lisa Ritchie for 77 WABC News.
5: 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Celebrating America.
6: And I'm proud to be an American.
5: Freedom 250.
7: America means freedom to me.
8: America was built on the belief that all people were created equal and deserve equal protection under the law.
9: The founders believed that government should derive its power from the people through voting and civic participation. Citizens help shape laws and leadership.
10: The United States was founded on the idea that no one is above the law, including government officials. The rule of law helps ensure order, accountability, and equal treatment, making it a cornerstone of American government and society.
8: When the founders of this nation declared independence, they did so with bold conviction.
11: From these enduring truths emerged the principles that would shape the United States. Among them, liberty, equality, self-government, and the rule of law. Ideals that continue to guide our nation to this day.
5: Celebrating 250 years of freedom.
12: America!
5: And the American spirit.
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0: 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It's the Stone Zone. Here's Roger Stone.
2: Thanks for joining us today in the Stone Zone. You know, Texas Senator Ted Cruz doesn't like me much. I think it's because I correctly pointed out when he was running for president in 2016 that his father, Rafael Angel Cruz, was part of Lee Harvey Oswald's crew in New Orleans in 1963. This is proven, by the way, by Judith Vary Baker, who is indisputably was the mistress of Lee Harvey Oswald, but also proven by photographs that are actually in the Warren Commission report. Now, saying that Angel Cruz, Rafael Cruz, Ted Cruz's father, who, by the way, is a preacher, was part of Lee Harvey Oswald's crew does not mean that he was involved in the assassination of President John F. Kennedy, because, as I have written in my New York Times best-selling book, The Man Who Killed Kennedy, The Case Against LBJ, I don't believe Lee Harvey Oswald killed Kennedy. I believe he was precisely what he said he was, a patsy. He was a guy set up to take the fall. There's overwhelming evidence that Oswald is not the shooter from the sixth floor of the Texas Schoolbook Depository building. But now, during his testimony, the testimony of former special counsel Jack Smith before the Senate late last week, Ted Cruz launched into an untrue and baseless attack on my mentor and one of my personal heroes, President Richard Nixon. Cruz said, speaking to Smith, "Well, let me say congratulations, because you have succeeded where Richard Nixon failed, which is weaponizing the Department of Justice and the federal government to go after your political opponents. Congratulations, you are stepping into the shoes of John Mitchell." John Mitchell was Richard Nixon's law partner, his campaign manager, and his later his attorney general. He did go to jail in the Watergate scandal. He went to his grave insisting that he never approved the Watergate break-in. And there is no evidence that he approved the Watergate break-in. And in fact, his associate, longtime associate, Fred LaRue, who was charged with Mitchell and also did time, insisted that Mitchell had and had been at the crucial meetings with John Dean, the Watergate weasel, that John Mitchell had never approved of the Watergate break-in. If you think about it, Nixon was leading in 49 states and headed towards the biggest landslide in American history. So what would have been the purpose of the Watergate break-in? Cruz went on to compare Jack Smith, the special counsel, to Nixon's Attorney General Mitchell, and then he said that Smith's abuses were far worse than John Mitchell's, accusing him of being conscripted as a foot soldier of the Democrat National Committee, and called Smith's conduct the most egregious abuse of power in the history of the Department of Justice. He's right about Jack Smith, but he's completely and totally wrong about John Mitchell, and for that matter, Richard Nixon. The Watergate Special Prosecution Force proved that much of the evidence that was used to come after John Mitchell, Nixon's attorney general, turned out to be entirely fabricated. In a February 6, 1974 memorandum, the Watergate special prosecutor, Peter Riant, identified 20 individual instances where the so-called whistleblower, John Dean, who was pointing the fingers at Mitchell and Nixon's testimony before the Senate, completely diverged from his questioning by the FBI and by the federal prosecutors. They didn't match. It was also pointed out that his testimony before the Senate completely contradicted his book, Blind Ambition. When John Dean was confronted about these discrepancies, he said that he didn't write the book, Blind Ambition, and he blamed his editor and publisher for the discrepancies. George Frampton, who was another one of the Watergate special prosecutors, actually concluded that one key meeting that John Dean had described that was deeply damaging to Nixon's Attorney General John Mitchell apparently never took place at all. "We could probably do well simply to omit Dean's testimony about this," he says in the memo. Frampton wrote that California attorney Herbert Kalmbach, who wrote that California attorney, who was the chief fundraiser of the so-called hush money that was delivered to the Watergate burglars and their attorneys, Dean has always maintained that Mitchell authorized the enlistment of Kalmbach, but the Watergate special prosecutors concluded that Mitchell's logs and schedule suggest that Dean exercised somewhat more discretion himself to forge ahead, and it was Dean who recruited Kalmbach to go get hush money for the Watergate burglars, not John Mitchell. So John Mitchell has been wronged. Ted Cruz obviously has no idea what really happened at Watergate, but Vice President J.D. Vance nailed it when he was speaking at the Nixon Library only weeks ago, and he said that Richard Nixon was taken down by the same deep state forces that tried to take down President Donald Trump. Again, there was never any evidence that Richard Nixon himself approved the Watergate break-in, and to this day, we can only speculate about what the purposes of the Watergate break-in were, given Nixon's strong political positioning going into the 1972 elections. But let's take a look at Ted Cruz for a moment. Cruz told voters that he and his wife liquidated their savings to fund his 2012 Senate race in Texas, when in reality, more than $1 million came from a Goldman Sachs margin loan. His wife Heidi worked at Goldman Sachs, and a Citibank line of credit. He reported these monies to the Federal Election Commission as personal funds and did not disclose that they were loans or the banks that they came from, as required by law. The Federal Election Commission later found the reporting inaccurate, and in 2019, his campaign paid a $35,000 fine and signed a conciliation agreement. Cruz called it an inadvertent filing error. The loans themselves were listed on his separate Senate personal financial disclosures, not just correctly on his FEC campaign forms. Now, iHeartMedia produces and syndicates Cruz's podcast. Between 20 and 23, iHeart paid him $630,000, or between $630,000 and $961,000 in digital revenue, which flowed to Cruz's Truth and Courage PAC, a super PAC whose purpose is getting Cruz reelected. I guess his U.S. Senate salary is not enough. Watchdogs argue that this was an illegal corporate contribution or an undisclosed gift under the federal election law. Cruz has also received luxurious gifts from donors, getting a $76,000 private jet round trip to Turks and Caicos from Sharmin Mosavar Rahmani, a Goldman Sachs executive. Cruz has also received charter flights, Astro tickets, concert tickets, and Longhorn tickets from Texas oil and real estate donors. So here's my simple question. Why do people take an almost instantaneous dislike to Ted Cruz when they meet him? It's simple. They're merely saving time. Thanks for joining us. You're in the Stone Zone, and I'm your host, Roger Stone. While speaking to reporters at the Capitol yesterday, New Jersey Senator Cory Booker, his eyes bulging. You ever notice how these, with these really crazy liberals, the way their eyes bulge? I'm thinking Adam Schiff, AOC, Cory Booker, and a shaking tone in his voice spewed rabid, false, and dangerous conspiracy theories about the 2026 midterm elections. As I will point out later in the show, polling currently shows Democrats and Republicans are increasingly locked into what only can be described as a dead heat heading into November. Republicans are actually gaining, contrary to what some in the mainstream media may be telling you. But despite with history being on their side, the presidents with a supermajority almost always face tense opposition in the following midterm elections, as Republicans did in 2018. The Democrats are actually slipping a bit. That's why they're now moving to claim in advance that the 2026 midterm elections are, quote, going to be stolen from them. Projection, anyone? Does Cory Booker seriously think the American people have forgotten about what I believe was the stolen election of 2020, the fact that Pennsylvania and Michigan and Arizona all stopped counting ballots at 3 o'clock in the morning, and that miraculously 300,000 roughly paper ballots, which were supposedly mailed in, but many of them never folded, popped up out of nowhere to be counted. I find that disturbing and questionable. Does Cory Booker really think the American people have forgotten the Waldorf Capitol building or the claim that, a broken pipe required that the counting center in Detroit, Michigan, be shut down while the windows were papered over and Republican observers were removed by the Detroit police while Democrats continued to jam paper ballots through the tabulators? Does he really think that we've forgotten all about that? Or does he think we've forgotten the fact that no one showed up at Joe Biden's inauguration? The city was virtually empty, indicative of the fact that I still don't believe that 81 million people voted for a man who barely left his basement to campaign. Booker said to reporters yesterday, and I quote, "I think a criminal who undermines one election is very likely to undermine another one." If Senator Booker has some evidence that Donald Trump undermined the last election, I say he should produce it. Other than that, this is dangerous, overheated rhetoric. But I do know the power of the people is greater and the people are in power. Don't fall for the cynicism that he wants you to have about this election. This is not a time to throw up your arms. It's a time to roll up our sleeves and fight his rising costs, fight his legal war, fight his taking away our health care, fight his people recklessly running through our communities and shooting American citizens. This election is not right or left. It's right or wrong. A lot of good rhetoric there, but maybe we should talk about how many jobs President Trump has created. Maybe we should talk about the fact that America is energy independent again. We don't have to go on bended knee for oil and gas to the Middle East. Maybe we should talk about the fact that individual personal income has risen dramatically under President Donald Trump. Democrats quite literally spent months protesting and refusing to pass the President's Save America Act in the Senate, a law that would have ensured secure election parameters in 2026 and going forward. All we're asking for is that people be required to be U.S. citizens and they show a photo ID. As for the other allegations Booker made, no mention of President Trump's illegal wars, where Barack Obama bombed and killed hundreds of civilians, far more than Donald Trump, during his presidency. Booker has lauded Obama as a hero, not a villain. Why were the bombings of civilians under Obama brushed under the rug, while the bombings of the Iranian regime, the brutal Iranian regime under President Trump, is considered immoral or illegal? So in other words, when Barack Obama wages war without an act of Congress, that's okay. But when Donald Trump does it, that war is illegal. Now, Cory Booker is a piece of work. He hit the president again on health care, saying President Trump and Vice President J.D. Vance have worked to remove over 750 fraudsters from Medicare and Medicaid rolls. Not one single person that needs med health care and was receiving it honestly has lost their health care under President Donald Trump. That is a true statement. Perhaps Cory Booker's unaware of what's happened in Minnesota. As for the accusation that people are running through neighborhoods shooting civilians, you simply can't get any further than reality. Booker is disconnected from any semblance of the real world. That's because he lives a very verified life in Greenwich Village, New York, as well as a swanky apartment in Washington, D.C. Cory Booker has an interesting record as the mayor of Newark. We're going to visit that when we come back. But if Cory Booker's running for president, and by the way, I think he is, I'm going to republish my book, Spartacus, The Real Cory Booker Story. I published it in, I guess it was 2016. It didn't do very well because Cory Booker's candidacy bombed and my book bombed right along with it. I'm Roger Stone. You're listening to Stone Zone. Whatever you do, don't go away.
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1: He likes politics and he's a professional at the highest level. Roger Stone. Where's Roger?
3: And now it's time for the Cat's Corner.
4: This is John Catsimatidis. Is AI changing everything? Well, there are many, many opinions. In my opinion, AI, to me, all it is a super Google machine. Well, what does that mean? There is no artificial intelligence. It's only as good as the programmer. Intelligence? No. Searching more places to create that it looks like intelligence? Yes. Overrated at this point? Absolutely. But again, it will need some kind of regulation. When I grew up, the Encyclopedia Britannica was the Bible of the truth. The question is, what will be the Bible of the truth for AI? AI is only as good as the programmers and their personalities that create it. Finally, I agree with President Trump. We have to win the AI game worldwide and beat every other country. That way, we keep America the greatest country in the world. I'm John Catsimatidis, and that's the Cat's Corner.
0: Celebrating 250 years of America, highlighting moments in history. Here's Jake Novak.
5: November 28, 1907, 23-year-old Louis B. Mayer opens his first movie house in Haverhill, Massachusetts. He brilliantly chooses to run a religious picture, From the Manger to the Cross, to help clean up the venue's previous function and reputation as a burlesque house. Within a few years, Mayer owned all the theaters in town. By 1914, he started his own movie distribution business, making his move to Hollywood 2 years later almost inevitable. There, he would build a massive MGM movie studio that put out classics like Gone with the Wind, The Wizard of Oz, and so many more. Mayer innovated the studio system that kept actors under contract and developed them in-house. It started to decline in the 1950s as actors demanded more freedom and television began to compete for audiences, but it had an incredible multi-decade run. And it all started with the Spruced Up Theater in New England. And that's history.
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17: And your late Thursday evening update. Late news from Disney. They're restructuring their TV unit and cutting hundreds of jobs. Disney was down about 3% towards the close this afternoon. And the Wall Street Journal began reporting late today that Mattel, the California-based toy maker, home to Barbie, American Girl, and Hot Wheels, is attracting takeover interest from Authentic Brands. And as a result, Mattel was up by about 20% towards the end of the day. Authentic Brands, by the way, they don't really make anything, but what they do is they buy brands. They've got about 50 50 prominent brands, including the name Elvis Presley and Marilyn Monroe, for example. General Motors' third quarter US sales fell 5.5%. It was announced today. Toyota, Honda, Hyundai and Kia all did better thanks to hybrids and light trucks, we're told. And so too tomorrow we get the big government jobs report for the month of September. It comes in at 8:30 Eastern and it will be closely watched by all those who have an interest in what the Fed does about interest rates when it meets at the end of this month. John Terrett, Worldwide News Network.
0: This is the Stone Zone with Roger Stone.
10: Roger Stone, who's a very, very, one of the smartest political minds. Roger Stone was persecuted. People forget he's actually a brilliant, brilliant political analyst.
0: Now, get him his own. It's the Stone Zone. Here's Roger Stone.
2: New Jersey Senator Cory Booker launched quite an attack on Donald Trump yesterday, but what he didn't tell you is he himself has a criminal past. As the mayor of Newark, New Jersey, Cory Booker embezzled $600,000 from the city's Watershed Water Authority, laundering the money through his law firm. When he got caught, Booker claimed he knew nothing about the transfer, but the authority minutes show that as an ex officio member of the authority board, he had voted to pay the firm's these funds. The Newark Watershed Conservation and Development Corporation scandal involved widespread corruption at the nonprofit managing Newark's watershed during Cory Booker's reign as mayor from 2006 to 2013. The executive director, Linda Watkins Brashear, pleaded guilty and was sentenced to 8.5 years in prison for approving the payment to Cory Booker's law firm, and also for taking nearly $1 million in bribes and kickbacks from contractors via other no-bid deals and inflated payments. Others, including contractors and former Newark police officer, were also convicted in the scheme, which involved embezzlement and bogus contracts. Booker's former campaign treasurer and law partner, Elnardo Webster, helped recommend the board members. The board then retained Booker's law firm for over $1 million in legal fees. A New York State Comptroller's report criticized the reckless spending and the minimal oversight. Booker, when confronted, couldn't keep his story straight. At first, he said the payment to his firm was deferred compensation. Then he said it was a partner's buyout. Then he said it was for legal work that he had done for the authority, which, of course, would have been a conflict of interest since he was a member of the authority board by law. He attended zero meetings, according to him, but the records of the one particular meeting in which the payment to his law firm was approved show him present and voting yes. Goes without saying, if Cory Booker were a Republican, he would have gone to jail with the staffers who were convicted for processing the permits to Cory Booker's firm. I'm Roger Stone. 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You can't get the inside skinny on these kind of scandals anyplace else on the radio today. Whatever you do, don't go away, because the Republicans are catching up with the Democrats in the upcoming election, and you're going to want to hear about it right here.
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12: 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President DJT. Yeah, Bruce Blakeman, You guys had a chance to have Lee Zeldin as your governor. 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

0: The Doobie Brothers was 14 years old when he and a girl conceived a child. That baby went up for adoption, and the singer always wondered what happened to him. Then one of McDonald's children took a DNA test, revealing a half-brother, Michael Gosling of St. Louis. Gosling says he always knew he was adopted and had a happy childhood. He and McDonald have met, and the singer found out he's also a grandfather. He called Gosling's adoptive parents the real rock stars. Bill Rakoff, Worldwide News Network.
1: The Major League Baseball Division Series is underway this evening, and the winner will go on to the Division Series. 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I'm Lisa Ritchie.

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1: A man who's gone through hell, but he's kept going, and he's smart, and he's strong, and people love him. Not everybody, but people love him and respect him. Roger Stone. Where's Roger Stone?
0: Here's Roger Stone.
2: Welcome back into the Zone. If you're a junkie and you love politics, well, you're in the right place. The monthly Harvard-Harris poll of voters across the United States now shows Democrats and Republicans support at near identical levels just a month from November's midterm election. The Harvard-Harris poll is certainly not a right-leaning operation. It is widely respected as a credible measure of public opinion. When all registered voters in the poll were asked, the parties are split 50-50 when asked if they would be more likely to vote for a Democrat or a Republican candidate for Congress. Democrats take a slight 51-49% lead among likely voters, but that's within the poll's three-point margin of error. 50% of voters say their minds are already made up about who to vote for, and two-thirds say they expect to vote a straight party ticket. By the way, only having 50% of voters saying their minds are already made up, meaning that the balance of the voters have not made up their minds, is extraordinarily low at this point. 59% of those supporting Democrats say they've definitely made up their minds, while 58% of Republicans say the exact same thing. Again, that's the same number. Just 33% of independent-leaning voters say their minds are made up, with 26% saying they are leaning in one direction, and 24% saying they just simply have not decided. That is, I can tell you, after 50 years' experience in the political arena, that is an enormous flexibility and volatility in the electorate. Another question asked of voters how important voting in the midterm election is, and again showed similar levels, with 63% of Democrats saying it was extremely important and therefore more likely to vote, while 62% of Republicans said the same thing. Again, almost identical numbers. On issues, it's no surprise that economic concerns rank as the issue most voters care about. 45% say inflation affordability is the most important issue to them personally, followed by restoring basic American values of merit and competence. I'm not sure what that means. And crime. When broadened out to issues facing the country, economic concerns also reign, followed by health care and, of course, illegal immigration. So President Trump and Republicans have narrowly scored higher in this poll on who voters trust more to handle the economy. 51% of voters said they trusted the president more, including 15% of the Democrats. Independents said they preferred Democrats when it comes to the economy by a 54-46% margin, which is a marked improvement from last month's poll. Voters align with Republican policies on taxes and spending as well. When asked if voters prefer decreasing, increasing, or keeping taxes the same, 58% said decreasing taxes compared to 15% who said increasing taxes, and 27% said taxes should be kept where they are. You got to wonder who those 15% who want to increase taxes are. Who are those people? On government spending, 64% favored decreasing government spending. No surprise there. 16% said they favored increasing government spending. Once again, I wonder who

0: those people are, and 19% said that federal spending should be kept exactly where it is today. 56% of voters want to see interest rate cuts, with 18% favoring increasing rates. Again, you got to wonder who those people are. And 26% say keeping them at the same levels. I think this is a very key number. The Federal Reserve met only recently and did not issue a deep cut in federal interest rates. I think based on the current unemployment rate and the relatively low inflation rate, that a deeper cut in interest rates is merited. But then I'm not an economist, and if you're really interested in those questions, I think you should probably ask Larry Kudlow. This news comes interesting in the poll. President Trump's plan to issue $5,000 to every American adult if Republicans maintain both houses. 57% said they approved of that, while 69% of the voters say that the proposed measure is primarily intended to encourage voters to support Republicans. How about that, Sherlock? This news comes as panickins and Democrats continue to assure us that the midterms have already been decided. Well, I'm a veteran of 50 years in the American political arena. I'm a veteran of 13 national presidential campaigns, starting with Richard Nixon all the way to Donald Trump. No, I emphatically deny that I was the head of youth for Lincoln. But I can tell you this election is far from over. The American electorate is extraordinarily volatile. The president has, and his party, have superior campaign resources. They're going to end up putting in about $1 billion between President's Make America Great Inc. PAC and the Republican National Committee, the Republican National Senatorial Committee, and the Republican Congressional Committee. By contrast, the Democratic Party had about $16 million cash on hand, still has an $18 million debt from the disastrous candidacy of Kamala Harris. Now, that's not the great advantage that some people may think. I kind of argue that that kind of money substitutes for the fact that the Democrats have ABC, NBC, CBS, CNN, MSNOW. They had to change the name because as MSNBC, nobody believed them. Therefore, Republicans have to buy their electronic messaging, where it's provided for free as a corporate contribution from the major networks. Yet, I do think that the Republicans overall have more resources, and that is going to count in close races. President Trump and his slate of America First Republicans represent a completely different voter base than any other Republican ticket. In other words, Republicans have always done extremely well when Trump himself is on the ballot. They've struggled when he is not on the ballot. So this is, I think, the reason that President Trump is hitting the trail. He has vowed to hit 32 states. I believe he's in Oklahoma tonight. I know he's headed to Alabama. Very clever, by the way. By going to Durant, Oklahoma, his rally there spills off into the Dallas media market, where Texas Attorney General Ken Paxton is coming up quickly in a race against Tallarico, the radical leftist Democrat. Also smart in the sense that some say, well, why is Trump going to solidly red Alabama? But his rally in Alabama will be seen in the northern Florida panhandle, where Byron Donalds, the Republican candidate for governor, slightly underperformed in the Republican primary, although he did win it, and could use a boost. So there is some wise strategy going on by the Republicans. For working class Americans, when the choice is between safety, security, a record high stock market, combating global communism, opposing the use of our tax dollars for transgender surgery on children, open borders, high crime and corruption, I believe the American people will make the right choice. Meanwhile, the United States military has withdrawn from Iraq after 12 years, with President Donald Trump criticizing the very bad decision-making that got us involved in that quagmire in the first place. Most Americans will not remember that President George W. Bush, prodded on by Vice President Dick Cheney, fooled us into believing that Iraq had weapons of mass destruction. They didn't. They destroyed the career of National Security Advisor Colin Powell, forcing him to tell the United Nations that the Iraqis had yellow cake uranium with which to make nuclear bombs. They didn't. Tens of thousands of Americans died. Hundreds of thousands of Iraqis died needlessly. Now, finally, our withdrawal marks the formal closure of another chapter of U.S. occupation of a Middle Eastern country after troops previously left there in 2011 after the Iraq War before returning to fight ISIS in 2014. Press release from the U.S. Central Command, CENTCOM, announced that the orderly departure of U.S. forces and equipment from Erbil Air Force Base in northern Iraq was completed on Wednesday, marking the end of the Operation Inherent Resolve mission against the Islamic State. The move out of Iraq, which began last October, is part of a planned transition to a U.S.-Iraq bilateral defense relationship that follows an agreement reached between the two countries in 2024 under Sleepy Joe Biden. The Operation Inherent Resolve combined joint task force has been moved to Jordan and will remain operational as American forces continue to counter ISIS in Syria alongside our other coalition partners, as well as the Syrian government. President Trump celebrated the withdrawal on Truth Social, including praise for Iraq's new prime minister, Ali al-Saidi, and call out of the previous administrations that saw the continuation of the U.S. presence in Iraq. The president said, "Today I'm pleased to announce that the last American forces are leaving Iraq. It has been a long time with very bad decision-making that got us involved in this quagmire in the first place. But soon that will be a part of history. This is a great day for America, and importantly, we leave Iraq with a strong new prime minister, Ali al-Zaidi, someone I supported from the beginning and fully endorsed. He won a fair and free election that he was not expected to win, and he did so in a landslide." President noted that the efforts of the United States launched in 2003 under the presidency of George W. Bush and continued under the administration of Barack Hussein Obama in 2014, as well as Sleepy Joe Biden. Operation Inherent Resolve ends in 26 under the leadership of President Donald Trump. What we don't know, of course, is how much Halliburton, the massive defense contractor that Dick Cheney left to become vice president and returned to after he was vice president. But don't worry, folks, he had his Halliburton stock in a blind trust. Well, how blind could the trust be if he knew it was in there? It is estimated that Dick Cheney made tens of millions of dollars on the war in Iraq by lying to the American people. Unlike Afghanistan, where much military equipment and everything else was left behind, and 13 brave Americans lie dead, with many badly wounded, the orderly departure of coalition forces and equipment today from the Erbil Air Force Base marks the end of a very expensive incursion into hell. The president said, "I set a clear mission, gave our commanders the tools to finish it, and I refused to let a temporary presence become a permanent presence. I had a choice to stay or leave, and I felt without question it was time for Americans to come home. Prime Minister al-Zaidi is outstanding, and we'll hopefully be able to handle things very well. We came to fight a caliphate. There is no longer a caliphate to fight. We are going home, thank the Lord," says President Donald J. Trump. CENTCOM Commander Admiral Brad Cooper added in a statement, "Job well done to the tens of thousands of American service members, diplomats, and civilian personnel who answered the call in Iraq. Because of your grit, sacrifice, and professionalism, ISIS no longer poses a systematic threat to Iraq's national security and Iraqi security forces, including the Iraqi Kurdistan Regional Security Forces, now have the capacity, leadership, and operational independence to unilaterally manage threats to their own homeland." I'm Roger Stone. Celebrate our withdrawal from Iraq with me right here in the Stone Zone. Don't go away, because we'll be right back.
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1: 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Here's Jake Novak.
8: The SUV craze has finally come to the sportiest of all car makers. McLaren Automotive has confirmed it will build its first sport utility vehicle. There's some specific targeting here for market share. The McLaren SUV is expected to take on the Aston Martin DBX, Bentley Bentayga, and the Lamborghini Urus. Hey, when you have kids, you just can't fit a car seat into a two-seat supercar, you know what I mean? And minivans are out of the question for F1 fans. With Movin' America, I'm Jake Novak.
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10: 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It's Francis Albert Sinatra, and I'm honored to play his music, share some stories, and just swing, baby.
11: 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I'm Lisa Ritchie. The Pentagon is sending about 9,000 more personnel aboard a group of ships to the Middle East.
12: The group of ships includes the USS Theodore Roosevelt Carrier Strike Group and the USS Macon Island Amphibious Readiness Group. It could mean that three carriers are in the region as early as the end of October. Given the personnel already in place in the Middle East, the move would bring the U.S. naval presence to an unusually high number of more than 20,000 sailors and Marines, as well as hundreds of aircraft. The carriers USS George H.W. Bush and the USS George Washington are already in the region, along with the USS Boxer Amphibious Readiness Group. Bill Rakoff, Worldwide News Network.
11: The Supreme Court has agreed to review the Trump administration's policy that denies bond hearings for immigrants who are detained while they challenge their possible deportations. This is the Worldwide News Network.

0: Stone is a very, very, one of the smartest political minds. Roger Stone was persecuted. People forget he's actually a brilliant, brilliant political analyst.
1: Now, get in the zone. It's the Stone Zone. Here's Roger Stone.
2: Welcome back into the Stone Zone. President Donald Trump's White House began sending $500 refund checks on Wednesday that will go to nearly 1 million Americans who the administration says were overcharged for Obamacare insurance by the Biden administration. The Treasury checks are being mailed to more than 950,000 Americans living in at least 30 states who used healthcare.gov, a federal marketplace where people signed up for Obamacare health insurance, an administration official told The Hill. For years, the Biden administration overcharged you to fund the operation of healthcare.gov, President wrote in a letter being sent with the checks and obtained by the outlet, the Hill outlet. That money belongs to hardworking Americans, not the government, and now I'm returning it to you. The White House says the Biden administration specifically overcharged user fees that ultimately resulted in higher premiums paid through the insurance website, as reported by the Daily Mail. The Trump administration says the fees were not used to benefit people who paid for the higher premiums and amounted to an excess of $500 million in user fees, according to the report. The fees have typically been used to cover services like technology support, call center operations, and outreach efforts to enroll more Americans in health insurance plans. However, the Trump administration has slashed funding for these outreach efforts, according to The Hill. The checks are being sent only a few weeks ahead of the midterm elections, where affordability and health care costs are emerging, according to that Harvard-Harris poll we spoke about earlier, as a major issue. You have paid into this flawed system, and now you're finally getting something back, President Trump wrote in a letter to accompany the checks. The $500 payments are different than the $5,000 checks that President Trump pitched as the Trump dividend and a reward for people for putting up with Biden's poor economic policies. Individuals who are eligible for the $500 payment have already been identified by the government, so there is no application process. Vice President J.D. Vance announced last week that $2.2 billion so far has been recovered in Obamacare fraud. Let me say that again. $2.2 billion has been recovered in Obamacare fraud. Vice President Vance, who I saw just last week, said that the Biden administration relaxed eligibility for the Obamacare program but failed to verify employees' eligibility while simultaneously incentivizing brokers to enroll people in the program. The vice president said, you have a system where, on the one hand, brokers are paid money to feed patients into the system, while on the other hand, the government isn't even checking on whether the people enrolled are actually eligible for the program. What do you have? Of course, rampant, rampant fraud, said the vice president. Vance said the Trump administration is taking multiple actions to combat Medicare fraud under the Obamacare plan, including ending enrollment for 750,000 people believed to have been fraudulently enrolled. The second thing we're going to do, according to the vice president, is we're going to do some additional verification. We expect that most of these people are fraudulently enrolled, but we're not going to do some additional verification on about 419,000 people we're not sure about. We're going to make sure that, first of all, they're legal residents of the United States, and second of all, we're going to make sure that they actually meet the income threshold requirements in order to receive these Obamacare benefits. Now, to put this into context, the amount of money we're stopped from going to fraudsters today, $2 billion. The average child receives about $4,000 in health care benefits every single year, according to the vice president. That means we're saving 550,000 American children's worth of health care that's going to fraudsters and con men that will now go to essential services, which is where it was meant to go in the beginning. Meanwhile, in a breaking story, my good friend Senator Bill Hagerty of Tennessee has filed a bar complaint against former special counsel Jack Smith, who brought two federal indictments against President Donald Trump, calling him a partisan actor and declaring that his prosecutorial misconduct damaged our constitutional order. I read earlier today that Senator Marsha Blackburn of Georgia, of Tennessee, is also suing, Jack Smith. Jack Smith turns out to have run the greatest single abuse of power, the greatest single dirty trick since the Russian collusion hoax. There'll be a lot more about Jack Smith in the coming days. Question that occurs to me is a simple one. Will he himself be prosecuted? Will 29 FBI agents show up at his home at 6 o'clock in the morning, perhaps with a Fox camera in tow to film his arrest? That is my question. Thank you for joining me in the Stone Zone. Until tomorrow, God bless you and God bless
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2: I'm Lisa Ritchie. Renee Good's family is suing the Trump administration. She was shot and killed by a federal immigration agent in Minneapolis back in January. The administration claimed Good tried to hit the agent with her SUV. Good's family argues her civil rights were violated. Becca Good was Renee Good's partner and was there when she was shot.
3: What happened to our family should not happen to any family, regardless of who you are, who you voted for, or what you believe.
2: The family is demanding a jury trial and damages. Tennessee Governor Bill Lee has halted all executions after convicted killer Krista Pike survived the state's lethal injection attempt twice. Journalist Catherine Sweeney was a witness.
4: I covered all the executions last year and most of the ones this year. We haven't seen anything like it. It went really poorly.
2: Pike was alive and snoring loudly after two doses of pentobarbital. Her lawyers, who have filed for a stay of execution, say that she likely suffered brain damage. She is in a hospital in critical condition. The Massachusetts judge who oversaw Lindsay Clancy's murder trial has rejected her lawyer's request to declare her not guilty of murder. The judge ruled that prosecutors presented sufficient evidence for a jury to find her responsible for killing her three young children in 2023, but her trial ended in a hung jury. In Denton, Texas, President Trump toured the Peterbilt Motors facility today and told workers the stock market is through the roof and poverty numbers are low.
5: There are more people working in the United States right now than at any time in the history of the United States.
2: Trump's stop in Texas is part of a broader tour touting the nation's economy ahead of the midterms. Tomorrow, the president will be in Mobile, Alabama, to celebrate the groundbreaking of Mobile's new $4 billion bridge. By the way, there's no TV pool traveling with the president after CNN was removed from its scheduled rotation. An Iowa teacher has been fired for offering students a little quid pro quo.
6: Substitute teacher Stephanie Mullally was planning a medical mission to Ecuador. She offered her students at Clinton Community School extra credit if they made donations on her personal GoFundMe page. The school district fired her for allegedly violating its ethics policy. Mullally had set a fundraising goal of $1,800 on her page. She collected $140. A judge denied her attempt to collect unemployment benefits, ruling she had unfairly pressured her students to give money. Michael Wallace, Worldwide News Network.
2: And the future of permanent daylight savings time is uncertain as the Senate adjourns ahead of November's midterms. The House passed the Sunshine Protection Act, and President Trump has supported the bill, but the Senate has yet to vote. This is the Worldwide News Network.
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2: A new initiative in Staten Island is trying to keep criminals from manipulating money away from borough residents. The Scambassador program encourages people to not only remain alert about the various ways bad actors may try to swindle them, but also establish safe words with loved ones as an authentication method. Staten Island DA Mike McMahon.
7: The lowly larcenists have stolen over $5 million from innocent Staten Islanders, including over $400,000 just this week.
2: Some recent fraud tactics include trying to get people to convert their savings into gold or targeting jewelry by offering cleaning services in order to steal the valuables. Mayor Zoran Mamdani is pretty confident that a rent freeze will remain intact after an effort to overturn it.
8: The former first deputy mayor who is leading the lawsuit against the rent freeze allegedly sought to influence members of the Rent Guidelines Board in past years.
2: That rent freeze started today for those with new leases or renewals. And Mayor Mamdani's administration is threatening legal action against Columbia University if it refuses to reopen its campus gates to the public. Mamdani says keeping it closed is creating longer routes for New Yorkers.
8: And we've heard from a lot of older members of the neighborhood that having lived on 116th and Amsterdam, now to get to 116th and Broadway and take the one train, they now have to take many more blocks.
2: College Walk has been mostly restricted to just college students and staff after Columbia gained national attention with pro-Palestinian and pro-Israel campus protests. Your forecast from the 77 WABC Weather Center. Tonight, partly cloudy, the low 66. Tomorrow, clouds give way to partial sun, sticky with a high of 84. It's partly cloudy outside our Midtown studios. I'm Lisa Ritchie for 77 WABC News.
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14: 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The liberals hate that.
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3: And welcome, everybody, on this Thursday night. I still can't get over what happened with this fly Dubai plane that was almost hijacked, where you had probably a jihadist, an Islamic extremist who was working for the airline for under a year. So obviously went through the training, got all the security clearances, probably flew, you know, dozens upon dozens of flights before deciding to make his move with this particular flight that was headed to Tel Aviv. And the fact that the pilot, the captain, was stabbed by this terrorist, this co-pilot, and had the wherewithal, despite, you know, basically, you know, seriously injured, obviously, you know, in danger of bleeding out, was able to hit the emergency button that opens the cockpit door. And that is what allowed Israeli passengers. Most of the people on this flight were Israeli passengers, and they were able to take over the plane, subdue the terrorist that carried out this plot, and were able to land the plane. I mean, it really, you wish Flight 93 ended this way. That was the flight, of course, that eventually crashed in Shanksville, Pennsylvania, was probably headed to the White House or the Capitol on 9/11. And we had obviously passengers on there aware that this wasn't a normal hijacking, tried to breach the cabin. The cabin was locked, though. Obviously, the Al-Qaeda terrorists made sure it was locked. They used a food cart, to ram the door and apparently began to get in when the pilot, in that case, then realized that he was probably going to lose control of the plane. There was a passenger on board, a Flight 93, that could have commandeered the plane and probably could have landed it safely. So this terrorist realized that, and then he crashed the plane, because I guess that's better than nothing in the sick mind of these people. So anyway, but what happened here, I mean, and you think about it, most Israeli men are trained military, right? It's mandatory that you join the military in Israel. So you hear the stories now and all the interviews that we're seeing. And here's one where this is Zvika Manes. He is one of the heroes that was able to get into that cockpit. And again, this was an armed terrorist and was able to disarm him and get him out of there, and was able to obviously get a pilot in there. Talking about, all right, this is what we were thinking. And his family was with him, by the way. It wasn't like he was alone. His daughters were with him. I only try to imagine, like, in that situation, if my kids were with me, and either I have the opportunity to do something or I'm not, regardless of the fact that, you know, am I a trained professional? No, not in any way, shape, or form, but I would do whatever I could, obviously, because you only have two options, as this hero explains to Fox's Trey Yingst in cut number 13. Go.
4: What prompted you to act in that moment?
5: In the end, you know, you have two options. We're going to survive, try to survive this, and to rescue your family, or die. And we are, as an Israeli, we don't have an option. We, you know, this is our DNA. We are, when your family is behind, you're running to the fire. We're trying to save them. I have three girls, little girls, daughters, my 11, 7, and 6 years old. They were shouting, we don't want to die. Father, we don't want to die. You know, very, very emotional and very traumatic moments.
3: Just amazing, right? Dad, we don't want to die. And Dad made sure that they didn't. And, you know, you see the video of him, and there's blood all over his shirt. I mean, it was just a messy scene. The pilot, fortunately, the captain, looks like that he will survive. Fortunately, there was also a medic, somebody who was trained professionally in the medical community, who was able to stop the bleeding, and that's great as well. But you don't hear a lot from the left today now, do you, as far as praise of what happened, right, and praise of these Israeli passengers? Not much at all. You would think you would. Actually, I'm being sarcastic, but again, some of the stuff that I'm seeing online, and I get it's online and it's trash. There's one blog site, I guess you could call it. It's called the Young Turks, even though they're not so young anymore. And there was one woman named Anna Karpassian who was saying, you know, I still don't believe the story. I don't believe anything that the Israelis say, basically saying the whole thing was staged. The flight literally, when this terrorist took over, dropped it from, it's dropped to something like 15,000 feet in a matter of seconds. Yeah, that's staged. Unbelievable. The anti-Semitism out there is overwhelming, even in a situation like this where everybody should be applauding and being like, wow, that's awesome. So many lives saved. So many children were on board. I think more than 20 children were on board. We got to hear about how this could have been a false flag from you know, the crazies on the left. Yeah, apparently that's that. Meanwhile, Bibi Netanyahu, also on Fox News today, he tells another story of another hero. There were several. Yaniv Hayan, if I'm pronouncing it correctly, I hope I am. He told Netanyahu, Hayan did, about how he knew to subdue the hijacker. Like, what was his training specifically in this regard? And the answer is, you know, you don't want to say funny given everything happened, but since this was a happy ending, I guess you can call it funny. This is cut number 14. Go.
1: What the passenger, the hero, Yaniv, who broke in, he heard that passengers next to the cockpit were saying that there's screaming going on, there's a stabbing going on. Obviously, there was the Indian pilot who was stabbed. The captain was screaming his head off, probably. So they heard that. This hero rushed over, wanted to get into the cockpit. The plane was taking a dive, so he was knocked down. He finally got his bearing, broke into the cockpit, yanked the attacker from the instrument panel, overcame him, took over the stick, the pilot stick, and pushed back. He said to, I asked him, how did you know how to do that? And he said, well, I watched these air disaster films.
3: I saw it in a movie. Well, it was the right thing to do, right? You pull back and that gets the plane to go up, and watched air disaster movies. So there you go. I just found that just to be just so incredible. And again, just kudos to everybody on board, especially all those heroes that ran towards that cockpit, knowing there's somebody armed up there. You know that somebody's being stabbed. You don't know if you have something even worse. Doesn't matter. Their families are on there. They're going to do what they had to do to make sure that plane did not go down. The question, I guess, is now going forward is how many other pilots may have infiltrated airlines, gone through the training, again, gone through the vetting, no background in terms of any red flags, and they play the game for a while, and then perhaps they strike. You hope that this is a lone wolf situation, because that is a very, very scary prospect. All right, meanwhile, what was scary also was last night back here in the States, the debate between Steve Hilton and Javier Becerra. Now, Javier Becerra was in the Biden administration, the AutoPen administration. He was in the cabinet. He was HHS secretary. Was also in charge of getting children who came over the border illegally with adults, not their parents necessarily, obviously, and reunite them with their family somehow. And this guy instead released them to sex traffickers. You know, we're talking by the tens of thousands, just into the wilderness without any idea where they went. In other words, between Alejandro Mayorkas, who was the DHS secretary, and Becerra, it's a close 1-2 in terms of who are the two most inept people within Biden's cabinet. Now, Becerra is running for governor of California, a state that has about a 2-to-1 ratio of Democrat registered voters as opposed to Republican registered voters. So it's a very uphill battle. A lot of Republicans have left the state because they're just sick of the taxes and the homelessness and the poverty and just the quality of life. And maybe they lost their homes in the Palisades or Malibu. Maybe they were really looking forward to that high-speed train between Los Angeles and San Francisco and then realized that, oh, $18 billion has been spent and not one track has been laid as a result of it. Maybe they just said, why am I living here anymore? Why don't I just go to Florida? They got climate, they got coastline, and they have no income taxes, so why not go there or Texas or even Idaho or Utah, wherever. So there's not a lot of Republicans left in the state. It's almost impossible for a Republican to win there. Just ask Spencer Pratt and what happened in Los Angeles, and we'll get to that in a moment in terms of President Trump rehashing that. But Steve Hilton, in terms of just having the facts and being prepared, absolutely won this debate. Like Mike Tyson in the 80s absolutely won this debate. And here is Hilton unloading on Becerra, who drank half the Pacific Ocean in terms of all the water he was sipping because he was so nervous. This is cut number three ago.
2: Mr. Hilton?
6: I cannot believe that you're standing there trying to make these arguments when you were HHS secretary. You were responsible for 479,000 unaccompanied migrant children and for their welfare in camps that you ran. You sent them because you dismantled the vetting that should have made sure that they were with a safe, protective family or sponsor. You sent thousands of young children directly into the clutches of child sex and labor traffickers. Hundreds of thousands of children that you were responsible for are still missing today. 100,000 of them are under 10 years old. So I cannot believe that you haven't apologized, that you have any kind of sense of shame or responsibility for what you did to those children. And you stand here lecturing people about immigration when you treated these most vulnerable children, unaccompanied children, Steve, in this way.
7: Those retread Trump talking points.
6: It was the New York Times. And they won a Pulitzer Prize for it.
3: Boom. Oh, Trump talking points? No, actually, that's what the New York Times reported. Not exactly a bastion of conservative sentiment. So he won this. He won it big. We're going to play another cut when we come back from this, which was the absolute knockout punch. And also our birthday of the day coming up. Oh, man. 57th birthday to one of the stars of The Hangover, who isn't Bradley Cooper. This is Joe Concha. This is Joe Concha at Night. Back with so much more in just a moment.
0: Where liberalism is a no-go. The Joe Concha Show, weekday edition. 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
8: Born from the tragedy of 9/11, the Tunnels and Towers Foundation has honored America's heroes ever since. In this 25th anniversary year of September 11th, that mission continues. 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
10: This is John Catsimatidis. Is AI changing everything? Well, there are many, many opinions. In my opinion, AI, to me, all it is a super Google machine. Well, what does that mean? There is no artificial intelligence. It's only as good as the programmer. Intelligence? No. Searching more places to create that it looks like intelligence? Yes. Overrated at this point? Absolutely. But again, it will need some kind of regulation. When I grew up, the Encyclopedia Britannica was the Bible of the truth. The question is, what will be the Bible of the truth for AI? AI is only as good as the programmers and their personalities that create it. Finally, I agree with President Trump. We have to win the AI game worldwide and beat every other country. That way, we keep America the greatest country in the world. I'm John Catsimatidis, and that's the Cat's Corner.
0: Celebrating 250 years of America, highlighting moments in history. 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
2: November 28, 1907. 23-year-old Louis B. Mayer opens his first movie house in Haverhill, Massachusetts. And by 1916, he was off to Hollywood. There, he would build the massive MGM movie studio that put out classics like Gone with the Wind, The Wizard of Oz, and so many more. And it all started with one spruced-up theater in New England. And that's history.
0: Truth, justice, and the American way are principles that we here at 77 WABC believe in. 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President Trump shares these values as well.
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19: And your late Thursday evening update. The 10-year Treasury climbed to a 24-year high today, above 5.3%, as the global bond sell-off goes on. It signals a spike in borrowing costs across the economy. On the other hand, savers like pensioners and fixed-income investors, they're happy because they get greater, relatively risk-free returns on their money. Dow, Nasdaq, and S&P were wavering in the final hour of trading today. The Dow winners were IBM, Nike, Salesforce, and Caterpillar. The losers, Visa, Coke, Home Depot, and 3M. The conglomerate based in Minnesota, which makes things as wide-ranging as Post-it notes and fiber optic cables. In the car plants in Detroit, GM third quarter U.S. sales fell 5.5%. And down south, hybrids and light trucks helped the likes of Toyota, Honda, Hyundai, and Kia to accelerate in the opposite direction. And a tip of the hat to tomorrow, Friday, don't forget the Non-Farms Government Jobs Report for September, 8:30 Eastern. John Terrett, Worldwide News Network.

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1: And welcome back, everybody. So, as promised, let's play what was the soundbite of the night. And so many debates just come down to one soundbite, one clip, one moment, right? Dan Quayle with Lloyd Benson in 1988, where Quayle basically makes the argument that he had more experience going into the vice presidency than John Kennedy did when he sought the presidency. And Benson was so ready for that line. He said, Senator, I knew Jack Kennedy. Jack Kennedy was a friend of mine. Senator, you're no Jack Kennedy. And that was like, whoa. And that was the big line of the night. Now, of course, Dukakis and Benson like lost something like, you know, 40 states. But still, that was a big moment. And there have been others as well. Obviously, Trump with Hillary Clinton. Because you go to jail, I think is what Trump said at one point when Clinton tried to make some point about some sort of loophole with taxes. And I don't know. There are many, many debate moments. But this was obviously the one with Hilton and Becerra. Will it change this race? We'll see. This is cut number four. Go.
2: According to your Democrat colleagues, the ones who worked with you, like Susan Rice, who worked with you side by side when you were in the Biden cabinet, she described you as an idiot. She called you bitch ass. Why did Susan Rice, a respected political leader, call you an idiot?
1: Oh, and those are actual quotes. I mean, Susan Rice, also a big deal in the Biden administration and Obama before it, called him an idiot. And even worse, you don't see these two words together very often, a bitch ass. So, yeah, and Becerra, again, just drinking the water, drinking, again, half the Pacific Ocean is now gone because Javier Becerra apparently consumed it. So, debates can change things. Hilton's down anywhere from like 15 to 18 points. Very hard state to win once again, but we'll see. We'll see. I mean, I think so many Californians have to be so fed up with current management and the way things are governed there. And Becerra is just so inept that maybe Steve Hilton has a fighter's chance here. And you know, we've seen stranger things happen. I mean, Arnold Schwarzenegger became governor of this state in this century. So we'll see if history repeats itself in some way, shape, or form. Anyway, let's get to our birthday of the day. A happy 57th birthday to, I didn't realize he was that old. He looks younger on some level. Zach Galifianakis, of course, one of the big stars of The Hangover. That was his breakout movie. Hangover 2, not very good. Hangover 3, profoundly horrible. But The Hangover 1 is one of the all-time classics, I think, anyway. But here's the thing. He did the show also called Between Two Ferns. He may still do it, but it was at its peak a couple of years ago. And here he is interviewing actor Paul Rudd. And it's so perfect on every level in terms of how he just deadpans these questions, these lines. You will appreciate it if you've never heard it before. Cut number 7, go.
3: Hi, welcome to another edition of Between Two Ferns. My guest today is Paul Rudd. Thank you, Paul.
4: Thank you.
3: Some people have it all. Looks, talent. How does it feel to only have looks?
4: Oh.
3: Great. If you didn't look the way you do, instead of acting, what do you think you would be doing? Shoveling?
4: Oh.
3: I read that you might quit acting and just disappear.
4: Where did you read that?
3: Right here. I wrote it down. Which do you prefer, being in Marvel movies or being in stuff that nobody has ever heard of?
4: Being in Marvel movies.
3: I mean, do you go to your acting coach and go, I've got to play a aunt. What am I supposed to do?
4: You lost me at acting coach.
3: Yeah, that seems about right.
1: That is tremendous. I mean, he does such a great job on that show. And I watched other ones just to get together for this particular segment, and again, it's from Funny or Die, by the way, and he's even hosted, you know, presidents at one point, including Barack Obama. And if you're not a fan of Obama, this was still actually quite funny. Anyway, happy 57th birthday once again to Zach Galifianakis. This is Joe Concha. This is Joe Concha at night, or the Joe Concha Show, whichever you prefer to call it. And we're back with so much more, I promise, in just a moment.

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9: A piece of history is now sealed beneath the Washington Monument for the next 250 years.
10: With American and British military bands playing, officials lowered a joint time capsule beneath the Monument Plaza on Tuesday. Inside are letters from President Trump and Vice President J.D. Vance, a proclamation from King Charles, soil connected to George Washington, and essays from American students. Interior Secretary Doug Burgum says the capsule represents two countries looking ahead together.
11: This will carry forward the story through time of Americans and the Britons that will gather together to celebrate the nation's 500th birthday.
10: And stamped on the capsule itself, do not open until July 4th, 2276. Stacy Lynn, Worldwide News Network, Washington.
9: And I'm Lisa Ritchie, Worldwide News Network, New York.

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3: And welcome back, everybody. So, President Trump weighed in on the Los Angeles mayor's race. Of course, I know that was a couple of months ago, but it was brought up in the context of, do you think Steve Hilton has a chance to win the gubernatorial race in the Golden State? And Trump basically saying, like, yeah, even if Hilton does get the requisite number of votes to defeat an inept Javier Becerra, California can't quite trust the election system there. Yeah, based on what happened, especially in Los Angeles. This is President Trump in cut number five. Go.
4: In my home city of Los Angeles, the mayor's race is Karen Bass versus Nithya Raman. One, let the Palisades burn. The other is a DSA socialist. A lot of LA voters hate both choices. What's your reaction to that?
5: I appreciate the question. So I'm watching this race between two extremely liberal women, to put it mildly, and I don't know who's going to win, but I thought Spencer Pratt did a great job. I mean, it's amazing. The night of the election, that night, now that election never ended because they were getting votes after that, but the night of the election, the woman was crying profusely that she lost, and she lost by a lot. But all of a sudden, she surged. And, you know, it's one thing for somebody to surge if you have nobody ever heard of her. When a person that nobody ever heard of surges, you know, that means rigged election. So she surged. She got tremendous thousands and thousands of votes out of nowhere, and she beat out Spencer Pratt for the runoff. Now, it's very crooked. California's a very crooked election system.
3: I mean, he has a good point. And I said it at the time. I mean, Spencer Pratt was winning by 10 points over Nithya Raman on election night. He was trailing Karen Bass. Yeah, but remember, the way it works in this what's called a jungle primary in California is the top two candidates move on to the general election. And Nithya Raman did a concession speech. She was crying, just as Trump said, on stage. Because she thought, I'm done. I'm down 10 points. It's one thing if you're a Democrat and you're down like 2 or 3 points and you need enough mail-in ballots. Because, yeah, mail-in ballots do favor Democrats. No one's disputing that. But it doesn't, you would think in a sane world, mail-in ballots don't give you 11, 12, 13 points where you come back. And again, Raman wasn't a big candidate in terms of name recognition. She was horrible in the campaign trail. She was profoundly horrible in the one debate that Spencer Pratt had with Bass, who was also not good, and Raman, and just seemed to be an afterthought. And the weird thing about it was, all right, in terms of the mail-in ballots, you would think that Karen Bass would be the recipient of the most mail-in ballots, being the incumbent, being obviously with more name recognition. If she got a lot of mail-in ballots, and I would be like, all right, I get that. But Nithya Raman, who needed the ballots, got them instead. And then eventually what California got was a Democrat running against a Democrat. In this case, I guess a Democrat versus a socialist. But that beats Democrat versus Republican, where Spencer Pratt, in terms of the campaign he ran and how effective he was, absolutely would have had a shot, I think. Not a great shot, but a good shot. And not because, again, he's not the better candidate, just because there's so few Republicans in Los Angeles, just like we see in New York City. Same thing. So, yeah. So when Trump said, you know, elections aren't on the up and up in California, you just look at what happened with Nithya Raman and Spencer Pratt. And there's no logic to it. None. Can I prove anything? Do I have any evidence? No. I'm just, as a guy on a couch watching this, saying, is there something rancid about this? But will anybody ever get to the bottom of it? Well, as long as there's one party rule in California, not anytime soon. All right. So it's hard to believe, but we are now within 5 weeks of the midterm elections coming. And Hugh Hewitt's somebody that I respect, and I've been on his show multiple times. He has been on my shows as well. And I think in the end, he lays out, this is so surgical, he lays out the arguments that Republicans need to make to win the economic argument. Because, again, when you contrast it, Democrats, it's real balls on their part to say they're running on affordability and they know how to make things cheaper. When you consider how things were when they had complete power in the House, the Senate,

0: and the presidency during the Otto Penn administration and where things went in terms of housing costs, in terms of inflation, infinitely worse than things are now. And again, the inflation reports yesterday were very good. It continues to come down. Gas prices, you start to see, are now coming down as well. The Strait of Hormuz has oil flowing through it, tankers flowing to pre-war levels. So everything is moving in the right direction. Unemployment rates of 4%. What president wouldn't want that? Wages are up. GDP is exceeded expectations as well. GDP is not exactly something you feel, though, as a voter. But still, like, if you just look at the major economic indicators, everything is going quite well right now. And Hewitt makes the argument that this is what Republicans need to talk about. Don't take the L on this, thinking that things are bad because gas prices are higher than they should be. Look at all the other things that have been great for the American people. This is cut number two. Go.
1: I'm glad you bring up focus on the numbers. 4 years ago, during the Biden midterms, inflation was 7.7%. Today, it's 3.4%. 4 years ago, during the Biden midterms, groceries are growing up 12% or more year over year. It is now 2.2% under President Trump. Right now, we know the gas at the pump is $4.50 a gallon. 4 years ago, it went from $5 in June to $3.80 in November, the same arc that we're on now because President Trump and the American military have won the Battle of Hormuz and the oil is coming out. And what the Journal focused on, the cost of housing, 4 years ago under Joe Biden was going up more than 5% a year. It's down below 4% a year now and falling as supply comes online. So every time the Democrats talk about price at the pump, the Republicans have got to widen the aperture, as President Trump does, and said, look at what we've done in 2 years. Look at the Iowa steel mill that he was talking about on Monday. We've reshored manufacturing. We're at full employment. We're winning in Iran. The oil is flowing. The overall picture is great. So focus on the numbers, right, and the polls will follow, as they did this morning. By the way, in the Washington Post, it's a statistical tie in Michigan. Mike Rogers has caught Abdul El-Sayed, and I think Abdul El-Sayed is falling like a rock. And in Minnesota, it's a dead heat between Michelle Tafoya, who's a fabulous candidate, and Peggy Flanagan, who's an awful candidate. So I think the bad new bear in the legacy media, they want to focus on the pump. It's important. But it's not the only thing, and voters are smart.
0: Can't argue with any of what Hugh just said. And remember, no tax on tips. I'm sure that a lot of service workers are very, very happy about that. Or no tax on Social Security. I think a lot of people are happy about that, too. So, again, you've got to contrast it with what we had and where we are now. And I think Democrats are counting on a goldfish mentality when it comes to voters, where they don't have really any memory of just even a couple of years ago. And they're just saying, well, now it's gas prices. And again, gas prices, it does hurt if you're a Republican, because it's this little reminder on every corner that has a gas station. You see that as far as $4 per gallon, or when you fill up your tank and it's costing $80, $90. Yeah, that's a tax on everyone. And there's not enough time, you know, as Yogi Berra once said, it's getting late early around here for gas prices to come down in a truly meaningful way that can make an impact. But if you could get it below four and into the threes and point to the fact that it's trending in the right direction, that may be enough. And Hewitt's right. Again, I don't think Republicans hold the House, because they got to hold, you know, if they lose five seats, then that's it. Then they're not the majority anymore. And as I've said, I'll say it again, the average loss in midterms for the party in power is about 28 seats. So Democrats only need five. They only have to have an okay night to get back the House. The Senate, as Hugh mentioned, Minnesota absolutely is in play. And Michelle Tafoya, who I got to know at an event that we did over an extended period of time, actually, it was about a week, is a fabulous person. And she is running not because of vanity or celebrity, because she truly wants to make Minnesota a place that people want to live again. And the fraud there is overwhelmingly horrible. And Tim Walz is overwhelmingly unpopular. And Peggy Flanagan is basically Tim Walz in a skirt. So that's Michelle Tafoya, again, is not running like, yay, MAGA, yay, conservative. I'm not saying that's a bad thing, but in the bluest state in the country, arguably, she's running on common sense, education, and eliminating fraud. And it's working. And if she's even in polls, you got to believe that she's ahead. And in Michigan, I still stand by what I said weeks ago, months ago, Mike Rogers is going to win that state that Trump has won twice. In Maine, Troy Jackson is going in a bad direction. Once again, made a horrible comment about the Holocaust and Jews and genocide. And he's walking it back now. But that's again, a state that Susan Collins is supposed to lose every time, and she ends up winning by 10 points every time. So I think that that's going to happen again. I don't see people really leaving her. I know she's not the best Republican, but it's better than the alternative. That's kind of the way you have to look at it. Texas, I'm starting to get more and more pessimistic about, just because Ken Paxton, where's the effort, dude? Where is the effort? Honestly, he's getting out hustled by James Calafrico. All right. And it just doesn't have that energy, that vigor, that passion that you would like, you know, in a race like that. And again, this is a state that Trump won by 2 touchdowns, right? On several occasions. It's hard to blow a lead like that, but that is not looking good. And then there's a story in the New York Times today, and I guess the New York Times, but no one from the Paxton camp is really denying it, is that Paxton said that because they had that mini convention in Dallas, Republicans did, that Trump orchestrated, that it actually hurt his poll numbers. Unbelievable. Like, how does that get out? You know? So Trump's going near the campaign regardless. And I still think that Paxton will probably win. But again, this is a state, if Trump won it by 14 points, this shouldn't even be a conversation. Texas, especially somebody as flawed as a Tallarico. All right. Got that off my chest. Why don't we go through what I think is one of the dumbest interviews ever. And this is Michael Fenome. And this guy was a cop January 6th. And obviously he's an activist, right? And I love police officers, and they're allowed to have their opinion, of course. But all he does is go on like far left podcasts and just completely moan about Trump, about Republicans, and in this case about Fox News, where this guy, you know, he's so for saving democracy that he believes that Fox News, my network, should be taken off the air and declared a criminal organization. And of course, he says this on Ding, Ding, Ding, Don Lemon's podcast. Of course, this is cut number 11. Go.
2: I understand it. I understand the phenomenon of Fox News and the influence that organizations like that, you know, which are entertainment media organizations, have had on the American people. It's, you know, it's criminal. It really is. It's
0: criminal.
2: but unfortunately, it's not in this country. And so I don't know how to put a stop to it.
0: How to put a stop to it. You don't. It's called the free market. We have a news division. We have opinion. We've been around for 30 years. We are number one by a country mile for a reason. And when you start talking about, well, they're criminal, they should be shut down. Well, CNN actually tried to do that once. They literally had their media team calling cable operators to say, you know, this is dangerous what Fox News is doing, and how can you carry them? And they were looking for comment around it. In other words, trying to shame them into taking us off the air. Obviously, it didn't work. And there you go. All right. Speaking of dumb stuff, here is Sir Charles, who never is at a loss for words and definitely does not have a filter. Here he is talking about how, and again, Charles is a Democrat, but he is not happy with this whole shift towards socialism and particularly some of the platform policy positions that they are pushing. And cut number 15, go.
3: Listen, I'm an independent who's voted Democratic most of the time. You think that I'm going to get on TV and kill my credibility saying every Democratic, like some of these people out here talking about no ICE, no prison, so using words like socialism, like, no, I don't believe in that. Wait, no cops? I think that's some of the stupid I've ever heard. What are we going to do without cops? What are we going to do without prisons? Like, I've seen some of these politicians, I'm like, this is the stupidest ever. And most of them, well, let me think, probably all of them have been Democrats. I think that's some of the stupidest I ever heard. Now, ICE has to do a much better job, much better job. We can't just let people come across the border. We can't do that. But ICE has to do a better job. We need immigrants in this country. They're some of the most amazing, hardworking people in the world.
0: No one argues
3: that. We need
0: that.
3: To get rid of the crooked immigrants. I don't even understand. We need, you need to have ID when you go vote.
0: Yeah.
3: Like, some of this stuff, like, wait, Democrats said, like, no, when you go vote, you need ID.
0: Well, all of that made sense. And look, as far as he says, immigrants make this country great. I could not agree more. No one, of course they do. It's the illegal part, right? Never conflate the two. And it's not like ICE is like we heard from AOC yesterday that they're going after every man, woman and child who's productive in this country, just randomly just picking people off the street based on their skin color. That is a lie. right? So you can't say that in terms of what ICE is doing. But otherwise, everything else that Charles said, this is how this stuff is looked at. And that's why I think these midterms are not the blue wave that we always hear about. In fact, I think it's going to be a wash. I really do. And then we have broken government and we have Trump in, obviously, impeachment in perpetuity. But, you know, it's not a sweep. And then certainly going into 2028, given how the economy is going and how the war is going, all the momentum points towards, if you nominate an AOC or Gavin Newsom, I just don't see what they run on at that point. Anyway, this is Joe Concha. This is Joe Concha at Night, and we wrap this puppy up in just a moment.
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8: This is John Catsimatidis. Is AI changing everything? Well, there are many, many opinions. 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There is no artificial intelligence. It's only as good as the programmer. Intelligence? No. Searching more places to create that it looks like intelligence? Yes. Overrated at this point? Absolutely. But again, it will need some kind of regulation. When I grew up, the Encyclopedia Britannica was the Bible of the truth. The question is, what will be the Bible of the truth for AI? AI is only as good as the programmers and their personalities that create it. Finally, I agree with President Trump. We have to win the AI game worldwide and beat every other country. That way, we keep America the greatest country in the world. I'm John Catsimatidis, and that's the Cat's Corner.
4: 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Now, here's Jana Derulis.
9: Research from the American Association of the Advancement of Science analyzed more than 568,000 Americans and linked remote work to increased isolation and poorer mental well-being. A Nature Medicine study found brain immune cells called microglia may help protect against Alzheimer's-related damage. Researchers also say deep sleep helps clear brain waves and side sleeping may support that process. I'm Jana Derulis for the Worldwide News Network.
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12: I think that New Yorkers at this point are not being served well by the media. 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
1: Okay, everybody, on this day, back in 1988, so we're talking 38 years ago, President Ronald Reagan, all right, still president at the time. This is about a month before the 88 presidential election between George H.W. Bush and Michael Dukakis. Well, there he is at Wrigley Field with Harry Carey, the legendary and late Harry Carey. And Reagan says, you know what? Hey, I may not be working as president too much longer, so maybe I'll be a broadcaster again. And he used to call Cubs games, believe it or not, way, way back when. I believe it was in the 1950s before he got into politics. And you know, isn't that amazing? So here's Reagan. And it's funny because the first pitch, there is a tough play to call, as you'll hear, but I think this is awesome, and this is on this day in 1988. Cut number 12, go.
2: Taking over the role of a play-by-play announcer, Ronald Reagan, at the mic.
3: Well, Harry, thank you very much. You know, in a few months, I'm going to be out of work, and I thought I might as well audition.
2: Well, I'm afraid that you got this job anytime you want it, Mr. President.
3: All right, here comes the pitch. And there goes a hard hit ball out into right field and taken right off the grass for an out.
1: So it's this low line drive out to right field, and it was the Pirates outfielder that makes this diving catch. You don't quite know whether he caught the ball or not. But yeah, I mean, first pitch, and Reagan was right on his game there. I was wrong, by the way. It wasn't the 1950s. I didn't realize it was 1930s that Ronald Reagan, very young, called some games on the radio for the Chicago Cubs. So is there anything this guy did not accomplish in movies, politics? Probably not. But I did not know that. But we learned things on this show, including the host himself. Okay. So I found this very interesting in terms of J.D. Vance. Boy, he makes some excellent arguments. And here he is talking about illegals and Social Security and how the two impact each other. And this is like a 3D chess kind of way of thinking that I said, you know what? I heard this. I said, I got to play this for the audience. So I think you'll get an education here as well. This is cut number 16. Go.
4: This thing, Bobby, really, really bothers me, because when people say that they care about Medicare, they're trying to protect Social Security, they're trying to protect Medicaid, give me a break. If you are encouraging illegal aliens to sign up from Social Security and steal Social Security benefits, you're not protecting Social Security, you're destroying it. So cut that out and be honest about your intentions. It's about giving benefits to illegal aliens. It's not about saving the program.
1: Yep, one has a lot to do with the other, and if you allow one, the other will fail. So good job, JD. Meanwhile, Hillary Clinton, now this is the exact opposite of 3D chess and thinking. She's just gone full woke now at this point. She'll just say anything just to kind of be in the in crowd. Still hasn't gotten over that loss that was 10 years ago. It's been a public therapy session ever since. Here is the 2016 Democrat nominee talking about this group of people who have done more damage to the country than anybody else. This group, cut number 19, go.
5: The idea that you could turn the clock back and try to recreate a world that never was, dominated by, you know, let's say it, white men of a certain persuasion, a certain religion, a certain point of view, a certain ideology, is just doing such damage to
1: white Christian men. Yeah, those are the baddies. Those are the bad guys. Unbelievable. She will say anything to get attention now at this point. You almost have to feel sorry for her. Nah, you don't. All right. Well, anyway, this has been a very fast hour, but we're back tomorrow night at 9 p.m. Eastern time on WABC Radio here in the great city of New York. Well, it was, but maybe it still is. I don't know. Going back and forth on that. And on stations around the country, syndicated and around the world, of course, on the World Wide Web. We're back tomorrow night, 9 p.m., as mentioned. Until then, this is Joe Concha with two words for you. Bye-bye.
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9: We're done with Stern. We're done with Colbert. We're on to Sid Rosenberg. This is what we want. This is what the people want, Sid. Come on.
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12: I'm Lisa Ritchie. The family of Renee Good, one of the two U.S. citizens fatally shot by federal immigration agents in Minneapolis back in January, has now sued the Trump administration. Border czar Tom Homan tells CBS.
13: I wish Renee Good was alive today. I wish that incident happened, but it happened. And it's getting investigated. I don't want to see anybody die.
12: Good was shot as she was attempting to drive away from ICE agents in the middle of a protest. Agents say she was aiming her car at them. New York Governor Kathy Hochul appointed a special prosecutor to oversee an investigation into a woman's allegations that she was raped at a Cornell University fraternity house. Hochul says she's lost faith in the local DA's ability to handle the case. The governor signed an executive order appointing the office of New York Attorney General Letitia James as the special prosecutor. In addition, Cornell has agreed to an independent investigation into how it handled the case involving a former student who alleges seven frat brothers drugged her and sexually assaulted her. A new abortion fight is heading to the Supreme Court.
14: Alabama, Arkansas, and Louisiana are asking the justices to strike down shield laws in New York, California, and Massachusetts. Those laws protect doctors from prosecution for prescribing and mailing abortion medication to patients in states where abortion is banned. Louisiana's attorney general says it's illegal.
15: They were sending cocaine or fentanyl through the mail to our states simply because they thought that that should be legal here. We would arrest them. We would prosecute them.
14: The three states argue the shield laws interfere with their ability to enforce their own abortion laws. Stacey Lynn, Worldwide News Network, Washington.
12: OpenAI has fired three employees who the company says violated its policies for handling sensitive company information. The workers worked on safety and alignment and had recently posted public criticisms or warnings about AI safety and existential risks on social media. The firings come as the debate over AI safety and the risks the technology may pose to humanity has intensified in recent weeks. The Major League Baseball Division Series matchups will be set tonight as the Atlanta Braves are hosting the Philadelphia Phillies. It is Game 3 of the National League Wild Card Series. The winner advances to face the National League West champion, Los Angeles Dodgers, in the National League Division Series. Currently, the Atlanta Braves are leading the Phillies 5-0 at the end of the fifth inning. This is the Worldwide News Network. I'm Lisa Ritchie.
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16: So long, Boston. Bring on the Rays. The Yankees are going to the American League Division Series. The Bronx Bombers swept the Red Sox out of the playoffs last night with a 9-2 win in the Bronx. Yankees manager Aaron Boone says they beat a really good opponent.
17: That was a scary team to us, especially as well as they pitch.
16: Max Fried earned the victory after striking out six batters over six innings. Cody Bellinger launched a three-run homer. Game one of the division series Saturday night in Tampa Bay. The School Safety Officers Union says a total of seven guns have been recovered inside New York City public schools since the beginning of the year in September, and that has some parents a little concerned.
18: Personally, I feel like it's just going to only get worse.
19: Before, when you send your kid at school, you feel safety, but now no more.
16: Two guns were recovered just hours apart at two different public schools on Tuesday alone. Another was taken from a student in a Bronx school on Wednesday. An argument aboard a Queens subway train turned deadly during the evening rush hour last night when one rider pulled out a sharp object, stabbing a fellow rider aboard a packed J train as it approached Woodhaven Boulevard station. Officers quickly moved in and arrested the 25-year-old alleged attacker. Police have not released the identity of the victim. New York City ferry riders will have to dig a little deeper to pay the fare come October 19th after a board that decides those fares gave the thumbs up on Wednesday to raise them by 50 cents. Riders are not happy.
6: I think I'm not surprised that there's an increase in anything.
20: Like, it all went up, so it's not a surprise. It just is what it is.
16: A single fare will now be $4. Here's the 77 WABC forecast. A mix of sun and clouds today with temperatures around 75 for a high. Partly cloudy tonight. Temperatures will drop back to around 65. And then partly cloudy, a warmer day on Friday with a high of 84. 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
29: 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I mean, come on, Israel, Tucker Carlson, some things I didn't like. 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
24: 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She's an Emmy-winning journalist from the White House to war zones, telling all sides of the story. 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
1: And tonight on the Rita Cosby Show, yes, I am back from the White House. And boy, it has been an interesting last few days. I'll share some more details with you guys, but I can just tell you, President Trump is the Energizer Bunny. And everybody that I talked to at the White House was talking about all the different campaign stops that he has between now and November 3rd, the midterm elections. He understands that the stakes are high. He understands that he can get out the vote. That many people, if they think, okay, President Trump's on the ballot, or at least they feel like he's on the ballot, and they see that he's all revved up, they will get revved up because he can definitely turn out the voters and galvanize the GOP base. And that really is the bottom line, guys. In midterm elections, especially something like this, it is a numbers game. It's who comes out. And I can tell you from being there at the White House just a few hours ago, guess what? They are busy 24/7. They have a strategy 24/7. And President Trump is going to be in a million different cities between now and Election Day. And you already saw it today. Today he was in Texas and Oklahoma. He's going to be doing Alabama. He's going to be doing Ohio. This is no coincidence. He's doing a lot of these areas where he wants to ensure that Republican voters will come out and vote. And especially in a lot of these states where these races are neck and neck. There's some news that obviously is concerning. You look at Texas, and tonight he talked about Talafrico, James Talarico there in Texas. And he said, this guy's crazy. He doesn't like meat, and he's in Texas. He has six, you know, talks about the six genders. He's got a lot of issues that he can talk about. There's no doubt about it. But he also realizes that the polls right now are so close, and that is the state of Texas. Texas used to be red, red, red, and now it's red and purple. So he's got to make sure that he gets out the vote and galvanizes people to vote. Or Ken Paxton could lose that seat. And of course, President Trump does not want that to happen, especially not in the state of Texas. And then you've got Michigan, where, of course, it's usually fairly blue. Of course, President Trump has pulled it out there. But let's not forget that in terms of a statewide office, it's usually pretty blue. But Mike Rogers, I just saw a new poll about 5-10 minutes ago. He is neck and neck with El Sayed. And clearly, Mike Rogers has the momentum. It looks like El Sayed is losing some of the momentum because people are seeing that maybe they don't want to have somebody who won't denounce Sharia law, who won't denounce someone like Hassan Piker. There's a lot of questions tonight. So these races, I think there's going to be some nail biters on election night. You guys all know I'm a political junkie, but this is really going to be, I think we're going to see many nail biters on election eve. And of course, anything can happen. It's a lifetime. That's what they were telling me at the White House yesterday, that between now and November 3rd, it really is a lifetime when you look at it. It's 33 days today, 33 days. And that is a lifetime in the world of politics. There's also always October surprises. And we just started October. So let's see what happens, because there's always some twists and turns that happen on October. And you've got the everything going on with Iran, and you've got so many different elements out there. I think we'll see a lot of October surprises. But President Trump clearly is all in. All in. There is no doubt. I mean, yesterday I was looking at a schedule. I was like, oh, my goodness. Remember, he did the big meeting with that announcement tied to energy. It was a $54 billion deal. I was talking with the energy secretary, Chris Wright. And that's a huge investment from South Korea, part of a $300 billion, with a B, dollar deal. And $54 billion is going towards that liquefied natural gas pipeline that is going through Alaska. So that's a big deal. You got that. You've got these great numbers to tout. I was talking to Mark Wayne Mullen, the Homeland Security Secretary, touting about a record 17 months of no releases into this country. That's an incredible number. So there's a lot of good things they can tout, but they also see that it is an off year. It's a year where, you know, the president isn't on the ballot technically. And they know they got to get out the vote. And they know that the Democrats are going after Trump. Everything is Trump. And in fact, in the California debate last night for governor, and we talked with Steve Hilton earlier today on Katz and Cosby. I'm going to play some of that because he was great. In that debate, he would ask a question to Javier Becerra in the California debate, and everything Javier Becerra said like a parrot was, well, Trump. Today is Trump Day. Oh, I'm sorry. Today is Wednesday. Oh, I'm sorry. I mean, it is like they are memorizing their lines. But some of them are pretty effective. I don't think Becerra is, but some of them are all about affordability. They're blaming President Trump. Meanwhile, I do think the Republicans need to do a better job at getting the message out. And in fact, yesterday I was talking to a lot of the top economic advisors for President Trump. And when you hear the numbers, they're very compelling about interest rates that they're battling, of course. That's an issue. But on the flip side, they're talking about the reduction in poverty, that poverty has never been so low in this country. That's great news for Americans, that jobs have never been so high, the numbers, and especially in the private sector. We're not talking about government jobs. We're talking about, you know, small businesses. There's a lot of great things that they can tout, but I do think they need to do a bit more of it. They need to have more messengers out there. President Trump can't do it alone. So there is a lot of work, I think, on the GOP side, but the stakes couldn't be higher because the more I hear from like El Sayed and some of these others, the other side, it's a bunch of wackos. 1-800-848-9222. 1-800-848-9222. And you are listening to The Rita Cosby Show. Well, here is President Trump. He was on the campaign trail just a few hours ago. He was in the great state of Texas. And he said, you know what? We got to get the message out that the stakes are too high. That's why I had to go into Iran. I had to essentially stop a nuclear weapon. And I should be getting praise for that. Republicans should be getting praise for that because guess what? All these other presidents talked about it and nobody did anything until President Trump and this administration. Take a listen.
0: Donald Trump said today that the Iran war may threaten the midterms for you. She said that last night, that it could tank the midterms. Do you agree with her or disagree with that?
2: Well, it's possible. It should help because Iran will not have a nuclear weapon. So when you say, is it okay for Iran to have a nuclear weapon, I would say 100% of the people say no, including worldwide. So when you say it that way, it would help. If you don't say that, it could hurt.
1: You know, that is a very good point, that President Trump is sort of laying out the talking points for Republicans, as opposed to going, well, you know, he's trying to stop him from a nuclear weapon. Just ask people, do you want Iran to have a nuclear weapon? I would think anybody with 1/10 of a brain would say no, of course not. So that's what they need to be laying out. They need to say no. And guess what? Yeah, maybe there's a little bit of sacrificing, but the end goal of stopping a terrorist regime is certainly worthwhile. And boy, there's been so much. You look at what happened on that plane. We're getting more and more details about that crazed co-pilot who attacked the pilot. And Benjamin Netanyahu is promising more details very, very soon. So is President Trump, saying, kind of hinting that there clearly is some sort of terror tie. I mean, that is absolutely frightening. And then you got those guys that were busted outside the British airbase where our American B-1 bombers take off to go to Iran. So there's a lot happening in the world right now. And if you can get rid of a monstrous regime, I think people would take a little bit of pain. So don't forget to mention that when people say, oh, gas prices are high. Yeah, but he had the courage to take out the development of a nuclear weapon. I would say maybe that's worth it. You want Iran to have a nuclear weapon? Don't you think they'd use it? I do. And that's sad, but I do. 1-800-848-9222. 1-800-848-9222. And then here is this, because you got to hear this. I talked about the president's schedule. I saw it, and I talked to some of his top folks yesterday. And we've talked to the president directly many times, as well, as you know. And yet, these people are making it sound like President Trump really isn't so enthusiastic or working hard toward the midterms. You've got to be kidding me. He is going to be like using every ounce of his pulse and his blood between now and election day. Every breathing hour, he is thinking about how can he try to maybe pull it out, which would be historic if the Republicans could keep the House and a Senate in an off-year election at a time where he's still in the White House and it's his second term. History is against any president in that role, and he's trying to defy history. And yet the reporters today were asking, you know what, we're hearing reports that you're not into it. Have you looked at his schedule? I just told you what his schedule is like, even in the last 24 hours. And yet all they can do is say, oh, he's sitting home and knitting sweaters. Listen to this.
2: But it's a vote, and we need the votes, and I'm here for that. And I think we're going to win. Every place I've gone, we win. You know, the press says, oh, I don't know. Trump really, his heart isn't in it. My heart's in it. I would be home right now, my heart. My heart is in it like never before.
1: My heart is in it like never before. Because reporters were asking him, are you sure you're really committed? I would think so. I can tell you from being in the White House, yes, yes, and yes. And guess what? The stakes couldn't be higher. Because do you want Hassan Piker to be head of the Democratic Party? Because that's essentially what's happening. And Hassan Piker, to all his foibles and all his America deserved 9/11 comments and all that other stuff, I can certainly tell you guys that Hassan Piker is not masquerading what he believes, and he's not masquerading the power that he wields on the Democratic Party. I wish it were not true, because I care about America. More than I care about like different parties. I want America to succeed. But Hassan Piker is out there and he's basically putting a threat out to people like James Tallarico of Texas. We talked about him a few minutes ago here. And he's basically saying, James Tallarico and others, if you get elected, it's because we've helped you and you will be beholden to us, the Democratic Socialists of America. These are these rabid far left folks who hate Israel, who don't want to support police, talk about defunding police, have a lot of very radical positions, anti-ICE. The list goes on and on and on. And now Hassan Piker is not even hiding it. He just did an interview where he essentially said, guess what? They will owe us. You have to hear this. This is Hassan Piker in an interview talking about James Tallarico and if he wins.
3: Hopefully, inshallah, after James Tallarico wins, okay? Yeah, after. Am I allowed? I feel like I shouldn't even say that. I feel like in the state of Texas, no Sharia state. They're gonna throw me in prison. But yeah, hopefully after James Tallarico wins, we got to hold him to account. We got to make sure that he doesn't become another do-nothing Democrat, business as usual, and we got to keep up that pressure. And we have to remind him that we are the force that backed him both early on, and we are the force that allowed him to win this seat of power. And if he wants to maintain it, he's got to play ball.
1: Oh, if he wants to maintain it, he has to play ball. He has to do it our way or the highway. He will owe us. 1-800-848-9222. 1-800-848-9222. And when we come back, I'll take your calls here on The Rita Cosby Show.
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5: This is John Catsimatidis. Is AI changing everything? Well, there are many, many opinions. In my opinion, AI, to me, all it is a super Google machine. Well, what does that mean? There is no artificial intelligence. It's only as good as the programmer. Intelligence? No. Searching more places to create that it looks like intelligence? Yes. Overrated at this point? Absolutely. But again, it will need some kind of regulation. When I grew up, the Encyclopedia Britannica was the Bible of the truth. The question is, what will be the Bible of the truth for AI? AI is only as good as the programmers and their personalities that create it. Finally, I agree with President Trump. We have to win the AI game worldwide and beat every other country. That way, we keep America the greatest country in the world. I'm John Catsimatidis, and that's the Cat's Corner.
1: 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So are political polls accurate? Renowned pollster John McLaughlin says you often can't trust some polls, as many pollsters will stilt whom they ask the questions to in order to predetermine the outcome for their clients who are paying them big bucks. Here is pollster John McLaughlin sounding the alarm about some polls.
6: Well, certainly there's a lot of, by the way, there was nationally, you get like Economist YouGov, they put out a poll and they say it's likely voters. But then when you check it and you say, okay, in their demographics, because they are transparent, they put some stuff out nationally. So they'll have the Democrats up generically by 15 points. And you look for Trump voters from 2024, and they only have 38%. And they have, like, more Harris voters than Trump voters. And they have a lot of people that didn't vote. And so if you're shorting Trump voters 12 points, who vote 9 out of 10 Republican, then, you know, it's a fake poll. They're doing it to suppress our vote.
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10: And your late Thursday evening update. Late news from Disney. They're restructuring their TV unit and cutting hundreds of jobs. Disney was down about 3% towards the close this afternoon. And the Wall Street Journal began reporting late today that Mattel, the California-based toy maker, home to Barbie, American Girl, and Hot Wheels, is attracting takeover interest from Authentic Brands. And as a result, Mattel was up by about 20% towards the end of the day. Authentic Brands, by the way, they don't really make anything, but what they do is they buy brands. They've got about 50 prominent brands, including the name Elvis Presley and Marilyn Monroe, for example. General Motors' third quarter U.S. sales fell 5.5%. It was announced today. Toyota, Honda, Hyundai and Kia all did better thanks to hybrids and light trucks, we're told. And so too tomorrow, we get the big government jobs report for the month of September. It comes in at 8:30 Eastern, and it will be closely watched by all those who have an interest in what the Fed does about interest rates when it meets at the end of this month. John Terrett, Worldwide News Network.
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0: And we're talking about not the Fast Lane, but Fast Lean. And I want to talk with you about an incredible product, and it's called Lean. 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They work by lowering your blood sugar and reducing your appetite. And what if you're looking to lose weight, but you are not interested in the painful weekly injections? 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Do it. Do it for yourself. You're heading into the holiday season. Now is the best time to do it. So you will feel great in those holiday outfits and you will also feel healthy. That is the bottom line. And when we come back, everybody will be taking your calls. A lot happening on the campaign trail. And also Hassan Piker saying that those candidates like James Tallarico, they're going to owe us. By the way, Elizabeth Warren also saying she's not sure if Chuck Schumer should continue leading the Democratic Party. I would say those moderate Democrats, they're in trouble.
1: This is Moving America. Here's Jake Novak.
2: The latest nation to make a big investment in EVs is, let me check my notes, Saudi Arabia? No, I'm not kidding. The oil-producing country's car company called Seer unveiled its first two fully electric vehicle models this week. Now, let's be honest, the EV space is already crowded, but the unique look of the Seer Exobot sedan and SUV may make up for that. How much will a new Exobot cost you? 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With Moving America, I'm Jake Novak.
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0: This is the Rita Cosby Show on 77 WABC. Earlier on Katz and Cosby, we talked to Ophir Akunis, the Israeli consul general to New York, about the Fly Dubai attack and the heroism of the Indian pilot who was suddenly attacked by the fanatical co-pilot.
7: It was like, and I just mentioned Sukkot, the last of the high holidays of the Jewish people. Usually we are saying Hanukkah miracle. Okay, now it was Sukkot miracle, because it was a miracle. The fact that two pilots and one very, actually two brave Israelis actually saved the whole aircraft.
8: Well, so, also that plumber did a phenomenal
7: The plumber, of course. He's an Israeli hero.
8: Yeah.
7: It's like MacGyver.
8: Yes, we can make...
7: Do you remember?
0: Yes, that's a great phrase. Good.
8: We can make a movie with him.
7: It is.
8: The other hero is the Indian pilot. The captain. And he did everything in his strength to go open up the door, because otherwise that plane would have gone down.
7: Absolutely. And the miracle is double, because, you know, the terrorist, he is from Oman. And the pilot, the main pilot, is from India. And one of the biggest allies of the state of Israel in the last 20 years, it's, you mentioned that I served as a minister. I remember my visit to India exactly 10 years ago. We signed a few agreements to cooperate science and technology. And now India is a very, very close ally to the state of Israel. Of course, that it's not the reason.
8: Now,
7: it's by accident that he was an Indian pilot.
0: And everybody keep listening to much more ahead right here on The Rita Cosby Show on 77 WABC.
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13: And business mogul Sean Diddy Combs is reportedly in solitary confinement after a report came out about his life behind bars. According to NBC News, the rap mogul is living large while serving time at the Fort Dix Federal Prison in New Jersey. Sources say Diddy was allegedly paying several inmates to do his chores, and give him massages. Prisoners who stayed at the same unit also claimed that Combs was able to smuggle in banned items like cell phones and liquor. A spokesperson for the Bureau of Prisons would neither confirm or deny if Combs was moved into the special housing unit. And TMZ's reporting that actor Jim Carrey has tied the knot with his girlfriend Min Ah in a private ceremony in Los Angeles. Carrey has been married twice in the past, with former actress Melissa Warner in 1987 and then co-star Lauren Holly in 96. Lisa Ritchie, Worldwide News Network.

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1: And this Back the Blue segment coming from Chaffee County, Colorado, where Sheriff's Office responded to several

0: County, Colorado, where sheriff's office responded to several urgent calls that three children were last seen along a bike trail and couldn't be located. When they got there, family members immediately told deputies that they were visiting from Denver and camping in the area when they suddenly noticed that their three children, all under the age of 10, had just wandered off and disappeared. I'd say that is a big problem. Well, indeed, after searching the area for hours, the family then notified law enforcement with utter desperation. So law enforcement set up the drones, the helicopters. They also had a canine, which immediately picked up the scent from the camp and began leading searchers into the wilderness. Before long, the canine named Archie led rescue officers right in the direction where the children had traveled, after which the rescuers were able to locate the three of them from a higher location. The teams had to act fast. The officers worked immediately and were able to locate the kids. It turns out they were about 2 miles away from their campsite, which is amazing, but they were found uninjured, in good health, and were quickly reunited with their family. Thank goodness for the canines, the drones, and just great teamwork from our men and women in blue. Well, let's go to your calls, guys. 1-800-848-9222. 1-800-848-9222. And let's go to Lenny in New Jersey on line three. Go ahead, Lenny. What do you got?
1: Hey, Rita. How are you? I think a lot of people are getting tired of people like Piker and his mouth. He's basically always threatening us. You know, you can put a docile animal in the corner and poke him with a stick as many times as you want. Sooner or later, there's going to be a reaction. He should really watch his mouth.
0: But what do you mean by that? I mean, obviously, well, no one's a fan of that guy, or at least I should say some people are, but I think people with common sense are shaking their heads when they hear this guy.
1: Yeah, I mean, I just can't believe the way he's so offensive, and just, even though he may not use the tone, there's just always an air of threat in what he says. Now, also, how could there not be laws in place to prevent people like him or Tlaib or any of those folks to actually get into our government and not be plucked out as soon as they show their colors? This is unreasonable. I don't understand how they could possibly get away with this.
0: Well, you know what it is, and you know this, Lenny, it's First Amendment. I mean, we're in a country where you're allowed to say whatever you want to say, as long as you are not, quote, physically threatening people. Obviously, threats are different, but you are allowed free speech to say a lot of things. And that is what, I mean, look, America is a great country because of that. And I appreciate the greatness of our country. You couldn't say that in Gaza. You certainly couldn't say that in Iran. But you're right. I agree. It makes you wonder, do they love this country?
1: No, they don't. I mean, they threaten our Constitution, and Piker makes a mockery of, oh, we're going to have Sharia law in Texas. Ha, ha, ha. Oh, you're going to come arrest me? I mean, seriously? I mean, he's saying it. He needs to be plucked out of that seat and sent back to hell where he came from.
0: Well, and I think El Sayed is more than happy to go along for the ride with this guy, and that's an issue. And I agree. I think people who come to this country, and listen, both of them were born in America, which is also an interesting issue. They were born in Hassan Piker's case, he went to Turkey, came back. But the bottom line is they're Americans.
1: They're
0: American citizens. So you understand it makes it a lot more complicated, right?
1: Yeah, I totally understand that. But the problem is they were raised to hate America. And this is their loophole to not be able to get thrown out, because they could just say, well, I was born here and I'm an American citizen. There should be some kind of laws that say, yeah, but you did this and you're saying that.
0: I agree. I agree. Maybe, you know what we need to do, Lenny? Maybe we need to have people restate their vow to this country. You know, and say you will put America first and foremost. You will always. Maybe certain people, we need to have them renew their uh,

0: their commitment to this country, even if they were born in this country. If you make certain offensive statements, I'm not beyond that. I'm just telling you, I'm not beyond that, Lenny, because I am so offended by some of their comments. I don't like that Americans are doing it and saying it. And I certainly don't like people who come to this country at the pleasure of this country and say it. It gets me even more offended. So I hear you. I hear what you're saying, Lenny, and it's worth being reviewed in some sense. No doubt about it. And you guys, I wanted to play this because I want to play. This is the California debate last night. Did you see it? Listen to what Javier Becerra, who's running against Steve Hilton, of course, Democrat running against GOP Hilton, and everything he said was Trump, Trump, Trump, Trump, Trump, even though Trump is not running in California. But if you listen to Javier Becerra, sounds like he is.
1: If you listen closely, you can hear Donald Trump in that response by Steve Hilton. But if you're Donald Trump and his endorsed candidate, is that all your endorser Donald Trump can do? Trump left a system. Donald Trump has a history. He wants to let Donald Trump, if you didn't have Trump's policies. And I guess, Steve, you give Donald Trump an A. Donald Trump has this habit, yet Donald Trump keeps holding our money back. Donald Trump doesn't want to let it go. Prop 39 is an initiative that is backed by Donald Trump. Steve Hilton is supporting the Trump-backed Prop 39 because your friend Donald Trump's, because of Donald Trump's cuts, because Donald Trump was trying to impose his standards on California, and we'll fight to keep Hollywood business in Hollywood and in California.
2: Mr. Hilton?
3: Who's been in charge when all those jobs have gone?
1: Donald Trump.
3: When this industry has collapsed? The Democrats.
1: Trump.
3: You have no solutions to whatsoever. So all you've got is
1: Steve,
3: to talk about
1: your
3: federal
1: words.
3: Politics.
1: Your
3: all
1: words.
3: You ever say is Trump, Trump, Trump.
1: No, let me,
3: and that's nothing but an insult to every Californian who is desperate for something to change in this state. And all you're offering is more of the same.
0: And Steve Hilton joined us earlier on Katz and Cosby. I want to play this because, boy, I thought Becerra was like a cheap suit. You could just tell he's just trying to ride out the clock because it is California. But take a listen. Here's Steve Hilton with his assessment on the whole debate. A huge debate last night in the California governor's race, and we love him, Steve Hilton, who hit it out of the park in the debate against Javier Becerra, who was like more of the same. And joining us now is the great Steve Hilton. Steve, we love having you here on the show. And how did you feel about the debate? And I couldn't believe I watched some of it. Javier Becerra had no answers. He kept saying, basically, get rid of red tape. What does that mean? Well, get rid of red tape.
4: He's an idiot, and that's not my word. That's the word of everyone who's worked with him, who is a Democrat. So I made that point last night. Every single person who's worked with him in California or in the federal government, remember, this guy's a 36-year career politician, never done a real job in his life. Everyone who's worked with him says he's an idiot, and that word, idiot, is what Susan Rice described him as. She was Biden's head of domestic policy, of course, Obama's national security advisor, and she called him even worse than that, which is just a sign of how utterly useless this guy is and what contempt the Democrats have for the people of California with all our problems that they have caused. The highest taxes in the country for the worst results, the homelessness, the crime, the chaos, the highest gas prices, highest housing costs, millions of people driven out of our state by all this cost and craziness, and the person they put up is this guy? No way. He's got nothing to say, no ideas, no solutions to anything, and basically all he said last night, apart from, as you noted, is just Trump. Trump, Trump, Trump. Everything is Trump. He said, I think someone counted up 37 times. It's all he's got to say. And I think people are going to see through that. Just like with Bruce in New York, I think that people expect that these states are going to be blue forever. No, they've pushed us too far. I think that the New York race is winnable, and so is mine in California. We're going to fight very hard, but I think we can give them a real shock this year.
0: I do too, Steve. We have Ed Cox with us.
5: I agree with that completely. And by the way, but he did say something significant. He gave the definition of insanity, didn't he?
4: Exactly. He said, I know, I couldn't believe that he said this. He said, the definition of insanity is doing the same thing over and again and expecting a different result. And I said, yeah, like voting Democrat in California.
0: That was a great line.
2: Or here in New York.
0: And also how you brought up, Steve, I thought you were so effective when you brought up about Susan Rice, who used to work with Obama, and Clinton, obviously, too, but Obama. And she's, you know, essentially said he was like the most inept guy ever. And exactly. Yeah, and talk about a job reference. So you said, you know, even Democrats are saying this isn't a Republican saying it's a Democrat. How pivotal do you think that line was?
4: Well, I think it's very important because Democrats, you know, will listen to the demo. It's not a partisan point. This guy's just not up to the job. And we actually put it all out on a website named for the quote that for how she described him, which I think I said it on CNN. So I think I can say it here. Bitch ass. That's what she called him, bitch ass. And so we have a website, bitchasspecera.com. I do enjoy saying it, especially when I know that it's not me being so rude about him. It's Democrats who worked with him.
2: Well, Mr. Hilton, the high-speed railroads that never happened. How many billions were lost? I watched a 60 Minutes piece about 2 weeks ago, 3 weeks ago, and it was unbelievable that we don't have a high-speed train in America, and the Chinese have been building them forever.
4: I know. They've built something like 20,000 miles, and we've built nothing. I mean, even Spain has built like 8,000 miles, and I think Morocco's built 200. We've built nothing in the period since they've been trying to get high-speed rail done. Remember, they promised that it would be finished by 2020 and cost $30 billion. The latest is that it's going to be finished by 2040, if you're lucky, and cost $230 billion. By the way, the most laughable thing, they said it would be 2.5 hours from San Francisco to L.A. Now, the new plan, as they laughably call it, is for the first part from San Francisco to Merced at the top of the Central Valley is going to be on the regular train that we already have. Then from Merced to Bakersfield, the flattest part of the state through the Central Valley, that's high-speed rail. Then wait for it. From Bakersfield to L.A., the final section is literally going to be, this is their plan, a bus. A bus. I'm not joking. That's the actual plan. Sometimes that drive, which I do all the time, it can take you 2.5 hours just that if you have bad traffic. This is a complete joke. I'm going to cancel it on day one and use the money to cut taxes. It's part of my plan to give people their first $150,000 tax-free.
2: Steve Hilton, jump off when you have to jump off, but if you can stay on, you stay on, whatever you want to do.
4: I can probably do it a couple more minutes. Thank you.
0: Okay, great. Judge Weinberg.
6: Steve, good to talk to you again. Would you please tell our listeners why it's so important that you're elected governor if you're going to save the great state of California?
4: Well, we can't let we're the biggest economy, the richest state in the most wonderful nation on earth, and we just can't let California go down. Too much depends on it. And that actually represents something important about our country. I often say California means to America what America means to the world. Think about everything we represent at our best, innovation and energy and optimism and dynamism and hustle and the sort of rebel spirit of that we saw, you know, with so many great leaders that have come out of California on our side of the argument, like of course President Reagan. And I just think that we've got to really save this state before it's too late. I really fear for California. I think that we're sleepwalking towards complete economic disaster. Every single day I meet business owners who say, look, if you don't win, Steve, we are out. And the exodus of business that we've seen in the last few years, it will turn into a stampede. And that is not good news for our economy. And also think of the positives. We've got, by some accounts, in California, the second largest oil reserves in the world. If we have a proper strategy, a common sense energy policy, instead of what we're doing now, which is literally importing oil, shipping oil halfway around the world from Iraq or from Brazil and Ecuador, when we have abundant oil reserves in California. If we actually opened up California energy, that would make a huge contribution.
2: You would be paying
4: dominance.
2: You would be paying half the price. Californians would be paying half the price of what they're paying now, number one. And let me tell you something else that you should know that hasn't been published. The electric buses in New York have been canceled because they don't damn work.
4: It's just ridiculous.
2: Check it out.
4: These people, and the last thing I'll say is that for those who think it's not possible, this is a state right now in California. Every single poll shows that a majority think the state's going in the wrong direction and needs change. If you look at the numbers, we think that to win this year in California, based on the turnout in the last two midterms and on what we saw in the primary, I'm going to need 6 million votes. Now, in 2024, in California, the president, without campaigning here, without targeting California, got 6.1 million votes. So if every Republican gets out and votes, then we can win it just with that. Now, look, we're not going to get 100% of a presidential year turnout, but the closer we get to it, the better. We're winning Democrats and independents every day. Almost every day, someone comes up to me and says, I'm a lifelong Democrat, but this year I'm voting for you because something's got to change.
0: Bravo.
4: And I really, really believe we've got a very serious shot, but everyone has to work for it and don't take it for granted. Don't believe the polls. Don't believe all the Democrat narratives about, like Karen Bass, who said the other day, we don't need an election. The Becerra's the next governor. You know, no. This election is crucial. Just like in New York, we can shock the whole country.
0: Absolutely. Steve, we love you. We are rooting for you big time. And we'll talk with you hopefully before Election Day. We have a lot of listeners in California. How can they find out about you real quick?
4: Fantastic. Thank you. Steve Hilton for governor.com, F-O-R. Follow me on social media at Steve Hilton X and join our movement for change. It's happening.
0: Absolutely. We love you. You can change California. You can change the country. Thank you, Steve.
4: Thank you so much, everyone. Thank you. See you all soon. Bye.
0: Thank you, Steve. Very powerful discussion. And who knows? Can you imagine if he wins? Javier Becerra, as I mentioned, is just trying to ride out the clock. I mean, I've never seen, he did an interview with a podcaster a little bit ago. Podcaster asked a question. Was like, is there anybody, any companies maybe you'd refuse the money from? And he said, yeah. And then which ones? Well, I mean, you could just tell he's like trying to disappear. He's not out there campaigning. He's just hoping that no grave error comes up between now and Election Day and hoping he can duck and weave and just kind of waltz his way into the governor's office. And then you've got Steve Hilton, who's working his patooties off. And he's out there doing it. So you want a lazy guy with a very questionable track record, according to Democrats, or somebody who's going to work their heart out and really loves this country? So that's the bottom line. California, wake up. 1-800-848-9222. And we'll take your calls when we come back. But first, support our heroes.
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0: 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At 100 years old, the veteran may be slower than he used to be, but he remembers very well his time as a paratrooper in the Battle of the Bulge during World War II. And by the way, for his bravery during one of the deadliest battles for U.S. soldiers, the Consul General of Belgium in Atlanta honored Sussman on behalf of King Philip, knighting him into the Order of Leopold. The veteran said, I sometimes meet young people that are surprised to learn that Jews fought against the Nazis. We should all be proud of that record of service and be grateful that the United States helped defeat Nazism. And he certainly is very proud of his service, as we are of him and all members of the greatest generation and their families. And everybody, all it takes is $11 a month to make a huge difference. 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
14: Worldwide News Network update. I'm Lisa Ritchie. The Massachusetts judge who oversaw Lindsey Clancy's murder trial has rejected her lawyer's request to declare her not guilty of murder. The judge ruled that prosecutors presented sufficient evidence for a jury to find her responsible for killing her three young children in 2023. Her trial, though, ended in a hung jury. In Denton, Texas, President Trump toured the Peterbilt Motors facility and told workers there that the stock market is through the roof and poverty numbers are low.
15: There are more people working in the United States right now than at any time in the history of the United States.
14: Trump's stop in Texas is part of a broader tour touting the nation's economy ahead of the midterms. Tomorrow, the president heads off to Mobile, Alabama to celebrate the groundbreaking of that city's new $4 billion bridge. 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
1: And when we come back, some more new details about that Fly Dubai flight. What was the co-pilot really doing? What was driving him? We'll talk about that and more.
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4: I'm Gloria Chapa. The woman Tennessee attempted to execute last night is in critical condition after surviving two doses of pentobarbital. Krista Pike's attorneys have filed a motion for a stay of execution. Legal analyst Lori Levinson.
5: Legally, she may not have protection either under double jeopardy or under cruel and unusual punishment from the state of Tennessee trying to execute her again. And perhaps the next time they will use a different method.
4: Tennessee Governor Bill Lee called it deeply disturbing and has ordered an independent review. Lawyers representing the family of Renee Good filed two civil lawsuits against the federal government and several federal officials for their alleged roles in Good's shooting death back in January in Minneapolis. Good was one of two U.S. citizens who were fatally shot by ICE agents. News Nation's Jennifer Hoff.
6: If you kill unjustly, you do not have immunity.
7: The firm, Rumanucci and Blandin, invoking an 1871 law meant to fight the Ku Klux Klan after an Immigration and Customs Enforcement agent killed Good during Operation Metro Surge.
6: The world was stunned by what they saw on January 7th.
7: Cell phone video then shows Agent Jonathan Ross shooting Good in her car, part of a larger confrontation between the feds and public in South Minneapolis. The attorney saying Good was trying to leave, while also alleging Ross repeatedly violated department policy, including when he fired at a moving vehicle.
4: Good's family has sued the Trump administration over her killing. Congress has left Washington for the midterm campaign with plenty of unfinished business waiting when lawmakers return.
8: The Senate wrapped up its final votes before the election. One issue left unresolved: who should pay the rising electricity costs tied to massive AI data centers?
9: This vote, the yeas are 57, the nays are 43.
8: The Senate blocked a bill that would have had states consider requiring data centers to cover the cost of new power infrastructure. Senator Chuck Schumer called the bill a fraud.
10: This shoddy bill couldn't get any flimsier.
8: Also left on the table, legislation to ban stock trading by members of Congress, permitting reform and measures dealing with AI regulation and government funding. Stacey Lynn, Worldwide News Network, Washington.
4: Hundreds of students gathered for a vigil in Southern California to remember a fellow classmate who died after falling from the fourth floor of his Los Angeles high school. Officials say the 18-year-old senior was fighting with another student. The campus of Benjamin Franklin High School is stunned.
11: I kind of felt scared for the kid because I didn't know what he was going through.
12: I have no words. You know, everybody's sad for it, you know. And the least I can do is just come over and light up a candle and say a prayer for his family.
4: Grief counselors were available for students, teachers, and staff. This is the Worldwide News Network.
0: 77 WABC News. No bias, no opinion, just facts.
4: Governor Hochul has named Attorney General Letitia James as special prosecutor in the Cornell sexual assault case. In a post on social media, Hochul says new information has raised serious questions about how this case was handled, and I've lost faith in the Tompkins County DA's ability to fairly oversee it. She goes on to say the young woman at the center of this case deserves to know that every fact will be examined and justice pursued. Students on the Ithaca campus vented their frustrations at a public hearing organized by Cornell's Student Assembly on Thursday night. Most of the students who spoke demanded Cornell do more on future sex assault cases, provide more safety for students on campus, and be more forthcoming on incidents that are reported. Council Speaker Julie Menon wants every person counted in the upcoming 2030 census. Joined by Attorney General Letitia James, Menon says the city has successfully pushed back on previous efforts by the White House to include a question on immigration status.
13: While on the surface, the census may seem like the average survey or yet another letter in the mail, it is anything but that.
4: Menon says the census helps determine New York's number of seats in Congress and how much funding is allocated for communities. It comes after the federal government announced last month that the Census Bureau was looking to overhaul the survey to exclude questions on race, ethnicity, and sexual orientation. The Bureau is also attempting again to add a question on immigration. The New York State Department of Labor will shut down all unemployment insurance services for nearly 2 weeks starting November 2nd to replace its 50-year-old processing system. During this blackout, claimants cannot file new claims or certify for benefits, though the department will allow backdated filings once the new platform launches. The upgrade aims to improve efficiency and accessibility via smartphones and assistive technologies. Your forecast from the 77 WABC Weather Center, partly cloudy overnight with lows of 67. I'm Gloria Chapa for 77 WABC News.
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14: Imagine discovering a door on the floor of your home. You open it. And beneath your feet is an entire city. Not a basement, not a bunker, a city. That's the mystery of Derin Kuyu. Deep within the ground, in Turkey's Cappadocia region. In 1963, a man renovating his home reportedly knocked down a wall and discovered something extraordinary behind it. A passage leading into the earth. Archaeologists soon realized it wasn't an isolated room. It was an enormous underground network. Multiple levels, narrow tunnels, living spaces, storage rooms, wells, ventilation shafts, places where people could cook, sleep, gather, and apparently survive underground for extended periods. And here's where the mystery begins. Why would anyone build something like this? One theory is that ancient communities used Derin Kuyu as a refuge from invading armies. Go underground, seal the entrances, and wait for the danger to pass. But Derin Kuyu isn't simply a hole in the ground, it's an engineering achievement. The underground passages include massive circular stone doors that could be rolled into place from the inside. A hidden world beneath the world we know. And standing inside those tunnels today, we can almost imagine it. The sounds of footsteps disappearing into the darkness. Families moving underground. Stone doors closing behind them. Silence above. Darkness below. And somewhere in those ancient tunnels, a story that may never be completely uncovered. Because sometimes, the greatest mysteries aren't found in the stars. They're right beneath our feet. And there's echoes in the unknown.
0: Feisty, fearless, and fair. She's an Emmy-winning journalist from the White House to war zones, telling all sides of the story. This is the Rita Cosby Show.

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1: And tonight on the Rita Cosby Show, some more details just coming out about that co-pilot on that Fly Dubai flight, where, of course, the co-pilot suddenly started attacking the pilot. The co-pilot was an Omani. The pilot was an Indian. And now we're getting word that that co-pilot had recently posted anti-Semitic content online. So that could show a motive. Of course, that plane was bound for Tel Aviv. And remember, it was the Israeli passengers who took back the plane and saved that entire plane load of individuals. Obviously, that brave pilot, too. My goodness, that Indian pilot who got stabbed in the head and in the arm, still able to open the latch and also send out an SOS, essentially, saying that there was utter distress happening in the cockpit. Boy, there are lots of heroes here. But still lots of questions about this individual. What was his motivation? Was he radicalized? What was he doing? Why would he suddenly attack this co-pilot, this pilot who was flying with him? And now we're also hearing, this was interesting, from Benjamin Netanyahu, the prime minister there, saying that that guy was saying to the airline staff, after he had, of course, been pinned down, saying, kill me now, kill me now. So he was clearly on a suicide mission, and he was certainly planning to down that entire plane. So really wild stuff. But here is the Prime Minister of Israel, Benjamin Netanyahu, a few hours ago, talking about the fanaticism of this Omani co-pilot who went berserk.
2: Here's what we do know. First, we know that he underwent Islamist radical indoctrination. That appears to be something we're gathering from the information, his personal information. We also know that after he was subdued, you know, that this guy was the Israeli plumber, this hero who, you know, broke into the cockpit. And he yanks him away from the instruments. He wasn't sitting in the pilot seat. He was not in his seat or the captain's seat. He was in the center trying to jam the instruments. So he yanks him away, and they subdue him. They subdued him, by the way, just to understand this. They had to tie his hands, so they used the cord of the earphones in the cockpit. I mean, talk about improvisation. Then they finally got these plastic whatever you call it, you know, cuffs that they have.
3: Ties.
2: But then he's lying there now. He's this attacker, and he calls out to the air crew, kill me, all right? So it's clear he was suicidal. That's not a question. It was clear he was going to down that plane.
1: Really unbelievable. And that plumber who got in, he took control of the instruments, and he said that he saw it in a movie. Can you imagine? He saw it in a movie. And he said that he lifted the instruments, knowing he had to pull up the nose of the plane. He starts doing that, obviously subdues the attacker too. And then finally some relief pilots take over and save everybody. They're saying today it's about 40 seconds. They had about 40 more seconds or that whole plane would have been down. Everybody would have been killed, I'm sure, on board. It is stunning to hear. And what heroism of those passengers and also of that Indian pilot who was attacked again, stabbed in the head and in the hand. Apparently his hand was like split in half, his arm, and he still was fighting and trying to save the rest of the plane. I mean, that's amazing. And that guy is alive tonight. Apparently, he's in the United Arab Emirates. There's also reports that that guy, the attacker, because he is still alive, as you heard, he was subdued with the earphone cords, and that he is apparently being interrogated in the United Arab Emirates. He was in Saudi, and now he's at UAE, where I'm sure they don't do very nice interrogations. So I can't wait to hear if this guy says anything. It sounds like he had a death wish. But what was the motivation? Was he working for somebody? Was it part of an organized effort? Was it an individual fanatic? We don't know, but hopefully we will know soon. And take a listen, because it seems like President Trump has a pretty good idea that there may have been something very major behind this. Listen to the way he answered. This is a question from Peter Doocy. Peter Doocy, the Fox White House correspondent, was asking him, could Iran have been behind this attack? And this is the way President Trump answered it. Take a listen.
0: Has anybody briefed you about whether or not the guy, the pilot of the Fly Dubai plane, is linked to Iran?
3: We're working on it right now. They're being very open with us. I would say the answer, based on what I'm hearing, is yes, but we're working on it right now.
0: So this guy might have been either put in there by the IRGC or radicalized some other way, and then he tried to take down the plane.
3: Could have been, yeah.
1: Could have been. I would say yes, could have been. Sounds like he knows a lot more information than he is able to share right now. 1-800-848-9222. 1-800-848-9222. And let's go to Sandra in New Jersey, line one. Sandra, your thoughts tonight. Good to talk to you.
4: Well, first of all, Rita, I missed you for 2 days. I really did.
1: Thank you. I missed all of you guys, too. I missed my fix from all of you guys.
4: It's like, you know, you really perked me up at night, Rita, and I really did miss you, but welcome
1: back. Thank you. Thank you. I was away for a good reason, though, right?
4: I was listening. I know, and I'm very proud of you, as always.
1: Thank you.
4: So, yes. You're welcome, Rita. So I just wanted to say regarding the terrible, but well, look, what happened with the plane going to Israel from, what's it called again? Dubal. Right. I want to say that was God watching over us, Rita, because that was a miracle. That could have ended in such a disaster, but God was watching over us. And the pilot, even though he was stabbed so many times, he was able to open that door to let Yaniv Yehoun, he's the Israeli plumber.
1: I've always appreciated plumbers, but now plumbers are my idols.
4: Me too. He was so great. Now imagine 174 people on that plane, Rita. And I'm going to tell you another thing that I thought about. I thought of Todd Beamer. Do you know that he did not die in vain? He gave us a message, and that's what happened on that plane. He said, let's roll. And you know what? They rolled again on the plane that night between the pilots that luckily were there on the plane to fly that plane home. And that should be a new rule, Rita, that on these flights, these long flights, they should have an extra pilot on board just in case something like this happens again. And you know what else, Rita? I feel we are at war, and unfortunately, a lot of people do not like us, and this is an isolated incident, but it's going to happen again and again and again. And in this case, God was with us, but
1: yeah.
4: we have to be more prepared, like that plumber. Look what he did. He learned how to fly the plane, how to get it back up in the air. We all have to become more vigilant and more prepared. That's the word, prepared.
1: I think you're, you know, Sandra, I think you are absolutely right. Just because given the climate we're in, and you think about after 9/11, you're right. Like I had friends that took flights like right afterwards. And, you know, they were on planes where there were like maybe 10 people on the plane. Because remember, at first, nobody wanted to fly. And they all made pacts saying if something were to happen, we're going to attack the attacker. We're all going to bandy together. Look, they had to make a plan. That's how they lived. And unfortunately, Israel, which has had so many threats through the years, the Israelis are always looking out for it. They're always thinking of it. And right. I think we need to get back to at least not being complacent, not living in fear, but also not being complacent and being ready just in case. And I agree with
4: just
1: you about
4: case.
1: Sort of this backup. You know what I always think of? And Sandra, there are a lot of air marshals that are on American flights. I've met some of them because sometimes I'll get off a plane and they're like, hey, I love watching you on TV or listening to you on the radio. You know, it's very funny. And I'm like, I thought you might have been the air marshal. You know, they always dress kind of plain clothes and they're supposed
4: right,
1: to blend
4: right,
1: in.
4: Right.
1: And a lot of them,
4: right.
1: of course, are pilots. Not all of them, but a lot of them are pilots. And can fly. But you're right. We should always have individuals like that on mm-hmm. these flights as a backup. What if the pilot has a heart attack or something like that
4: right.
1: or some other medical
4: That's
1: in
4: right.
1: this case? You know what I thought of too, Sandra, and many of you guys have known me for years. I'll never forget. And I thought about this when this incident happened. years ago when I was at Fox News, I broke the story about Egypt Air. And it was that crazy guy, remember, who downed the plane. And at that point, I have to look at the dates of it. I haven't looked at the dates, but it was pre-9/11, I believe. And so it was like people weren't thinking about that at that time. You know, it was almost like, are you sure this guy actually downed the plane? And it turned out, yeah, he downed the plane. Wow. And it was a fanatic, obviously a religious zealot, who wanted to send a message and wanted to take down that whole airline. And sadly, we have to look at it again. It reminded me chillingly when I thought of this guy. And how sad. I also, boy, there are going to be a lot of questions tonight, because how did this guy even get to be a co-pilot? First of all, he was from a country that should not have been allowed to even fly on a plane like that, because they don't have relations, diplomatic relations with Israel. Oman does not. So he should not have even been allowed to be on that plane as a co-pilot in any shape or form. And so how did they, like, who vetted him? And now we're hearing that he had all this fanatical stuff online, that he was like a religious zealot, some people are saying. So, I mean, it doesn't sound like he was really hiding it. Wouldn't you think they just did a basic security check, Sandra? I mean, this is shocking.
4: And how did he get the knife on the plane?
1: I mean, how did he get the knife on a plane? Although he's crew, so maybe crew.
4: Right, and I don't know
1: what Fly Dubai's line. Right. Thank God I've never taken Fly Dubai. I've taken other Dubai flights, but not that one. But you know, not that airline. But maybe they don't have great security. Maybe they allow like their staff, the employees. Remember, he's a staffer. Maybe he was able to, you know, they don't have this stringent. They just kind of wave and go on, you know?
4: Right.
1: You don't know.
4: Exactly.
1: And you can't do
4: that in
1: U.S. airlines. They got to go through too. They get rushed through, but they go through. So, but you don't know. So there's a lot of soul searching that's going to happen. And I hope we get to the bottom of this. Sandra, thank you. And thank you for reminding us about the real heroes out there, because that is a big, big deal. Thank you so much. Let's go to Joaquin in Pennsylvania, line two. Go ahead, Joaquin.
5: Rita, I actually had 3 points I wanted to make. I hope I have time to make them.
1: Sure, go ahead.
5: The first one is on that co-pilot. You know, it's taken a long time for someone to point out that he was probably a Muslim. I mean, I knew this right off the bat.
1: Oh, yeah. I mean, I knew that as soon as I heard them say radical, fanatic, Oman. I'm sorry. I thought it right away, too.
5: You know, I mean, it was a form of jihad, you know. And unfortunately, it's not radical Islam. It's fundamental Islam, because what it teaches in the Quran is that they get the reward when they commit an act of jihad. You know, they get their 72 virgins and things like that. But the second point I want to make is about Texas. You know, you had all these New Yorkers and Californians leaving and going to Texas, right? And what do you think they brought with them? They brought with them their liberal ideologies.
1: Yeah, their values. That's a good point.
5: And Texas has also been infiltrated by a considerable amount of Muslims also. Yeah. So this is changing that state from red to blue.
1: That's a very, very good point, because they're fleeing, but you're right. They're going there and they're bringing their values with them. And also, you know, a number of these states, it's also a border state too. We don't know how many people, remember, came in under Joe Biden and many others before him. So there's a lot of questions there too, Joaquin. And what's your third point?
5: The third one is Iran. Somebody gave Donald Trump bad advice on this. And when they said don't put boots on the ground and whatever else, they put boots on the ground in Iraq, which I don't even, after I learned the truth about it, I don't know why they ever invaded that place, because Iraq was Iran's natural enemy.
1: Right, but that would, remember, obviously, that's apples and oranges, because that wasn't Trump, and Trump's always been very clear that he would not have invaded Iraq also. So that's also part of it. But you believe, real quickly, you believe what? Boots on the ground in Iran? That's a biggie, Joaquin,
5: We should have invaded and taken Kharg Island.
1: Well, you know what? Maybe we should have done that day one. And Joaquin, the one thing I will agree with you, I think if you're going to go in, you got to go all in. I'm not sure about boots on the ground, but I think they should have pummeled much more And of course, Trump didn't want to do that. He didn't want to really hurt the Iranian people. And look, some people think they may only be 2 weeks away from crumbling in terms of economically. Let's hope they're right. Joaquin, thank you so much. And everybody, we're going to continue after the break. 1-800-848-9222.
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8: Unless you're living under a rock, you saw last week the Fed raised interest rates. They raised it by 0.25%, and it looks like this is not going to be the last increase. Here's what I think is going to happen. The pool of qualified buyers is going to shrink. Buyers will either put their purchases on hold or lower their budget to account for this increase. Now let's talk about the sellers. That's the tough one, because sellers by nature, they have high expectations. They don't believe that their homes are going to be worth anything less. But trust me, it will. Check this out. While the market's always changing, I think it's going to get slower. And it already is. Still, when buying, do it in the United States because it's still the best country in the world and real estate is still the best investment. Never bet against the United States of America. I'm Suzanne Miller.
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9: March 4th, 1841. On that frigid day, new President William Henry Harrison insists on delivering his massive two-hour-long inaugural address without wearing a hat or coat. That didn't work out too well. He was dead 30 days later. His death created the first-ever presidential succession crisis. Tyler insisted on being sworn in fully, setting a crucial precedent. And that's history.
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10: Speaking about Hochul, she also said she will not cooperate with ICE. Will not cooperate with ICE. And all her constituents, all the liberals, the communists, they all applaud that, that she will not cooperate with ICE. Do you understand that that means you are not safe? You are less safe in New York State because of that policy. She would rather have on the streets with you, the law-abiding, tax-paying, nice people of New York State. And they applaud her for this. And she yells it like it's the greatest thing she can possibly do for the state of New York.
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1: And your late Thursday evening update. The 10-year Treasury climbed to a 24-year high today, above 5.3%, as the global bond sell-off goes on. It signals a spike in borrowing costs across the economy. On the other hand, savers like pensioners and fixed-income investors, they're happy because they get greater, relatively risk-free returns on their money. Dow, Nasdaq and S&P were wavering in the final hour of trading today. The Dow winners were IBM, Nike, Salesforce and Caterpillar. The losers, Visa, Coke, Home Depot and 3M. The conglomerate based in Minnesota, which makes things as wide-ranging as Post-it notes and fiber optic cables. In the car plants in Detroit, GM third quarter US sales fell 5.5%. And down south, hybrids and light trucks helped the likes of Toyota, Honda, Hyundai and Kia to accelerate in the opposite direction. And a tip of the hat to tomorrow, Friday, don't forget the Non-Farms Government Jobs Report for September, 8:30 Eastern. John Terrett, Worldwide News Network.

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1: And this is Rita Cosby, and everybody is talking about weight loss injections because the results are very apparent. They're dramatic. But what if you're looking to lose weight but not interested in painful weekly injections, especially when you hear, and there are a lot of reports about these, some very intense side effects? And that's why doctors created a weight loss supplement, which is called Lean. And the results are truly remarkable. 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And when we come back, we'll continue talking about Iran, that plane, and also the midterms.
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2: High in South Dakota's Black Hills, four presidents gaze out over the land they helped shape. Washington, Jefferson, Roosevelt, and Lincoln carved into granite for the ages. These same hills are sacred land to the Lakota Sioux Native Americans. 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Warm up with a hearty bowl of buffalo chili, a South Dakota favorite. 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
1: This is the Rita Cosby Show on 77 WABC. The anniversary is approaching of the horrific October 7th Hamas attack on Israel. And earlier on Katz and Cosby, we talked to Israel's Consul General to New York, Ophira Kunis, about the importance of never forgetting what happened that day.
7: And we are 1 week before October 7th. First of all, we are arranging now a memorial here, a national memorial, actually, on behalf of the State of Israel right here in the city. And we'll screen for influencers, journalists, and elected officials the 47 minutes, or it's very difficult. The movie, the short movie by the IDF, will do it. I will not, if you, off the record, I will say where we will do it, where we'll screen it. And now there is a double billboard in Times Square with the faces of the people who murdered on October 7th in Israel. We will not stand like, and we will say anything against all the blood libels that the people are here are spreading against our people. So we will struggle for the truth. It's the most important thing. And I'm sure that all of us, I'm sure that we'll overcome.
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14: One of the fathers of Yacht Rock is finding himself to be the father of a nearly 60-year-old man.
15: Michael McDonald of the Doobie Brothers was 14 years old when he and a girl conceived a child. That baby went up for adoption, and the singer always wondered what happened to him. Then one of McDonald's children took a DNA test revealing a half-brother, Michael Gosling of St. Louis. Gosling says he always knew he was adopted and had a happy childhood. He and McDonald have met, and the singer found out he's also a grandfather. He called Gosling's adoptive parents the real rock stars. Bill Rakoff, Worldwide News Network.
14: Hurricane Rachel is now a Category 3 storm about 245 miles from the southern tip of Baja California. The storm is slowly moving west and is expected to strengthen. Rachel's swells could generate life-threatening surf conditions off Mexico's coast. Meanwhile, northern Mexico and the southwest are coping with flooding and damage. Gloria Chapa, Worldwide News Network, New York.

0: breaking news.
1: And tonight on the Rita Cosby Show, this just coming in, that Governor Kathy Hochul has named Letitia James, the Attorney General there of New York, as special prosecutor in the Cornell case. This is interesting. Governor Kathy Hochul has appointed the state attorney general to investigate the former Cornell University student's allegation of rape. Remember, the student has sued seven men in connection with what she says was an alleged assault several years ago that happened in 2024. She says it was a gang rape

0: 2024. She says it was a gang rape. And now she has appointed Governor Kathy Hochul, Letitia James, to investigate this matter, which is very, very interesting. Apparently pulling the DA, who's been investigating the case, superseding and overriding it, and now putting in Letitia James, the New York Attorney General, to investigate that case. We'll keep you posted on that. Meantime, Mayor Mondani, by the way, receiving a federal security clearance. The mayor says that he has received federal security clearance, which would allow him to get access to classified briefings on terrorism threats and national security issues affecting New York City. It gives him direct access to sensitive federal intelligence that could be used in assessing and coordinating the city's security response. Briefings on terror threats, major events, infrastructure concerns, public safety issues, a whole bunch of stuff. And a lot of people were wondering, should he get the access, given some of the past associations, let's put it that way, by his father, by him, by his wife, a whole bunch of people. And also, Mayor Mondani not just doubling, quadrupling down on the second home tax. Now, he got slapped down, as you heard earlier this week, the administration did, for its rollout, its big botch rollout of almost like a million people being listed as having to pay a second home tax. And now Mayor Mondani says, despite some of these legal setbacks and these other issues, he's still going forward. He has no regrets and full steam ahead. This is what he said a little bit ago.
1: We're standing here talking about public housing, a legacy of disinvestment. And I say this to call attention to what those lawsuits are about. They're about protecting people who own a secondary home in New York City worth more than $5 million. Yes, I do believe that it is legal and it is right to have a surcharge on the taxation of those homes so we can provide for everyone in the city. Because when I look at the residents of Nostrand Houses, when I look at the residents of NYCHA across our city, I see people who have poured themselves into the city, but they often haven't received that love back. And raising $500 million by taxing those who can afford a second home worth more than $5 million to then put that money back into every New Yorker's life, I think that's not only the right thing to do, it's the thing that we have to do.
0: He is going full steam ahead. No regrets, no problems. We're going full steam ahead, no matter how painful that will be for New York City taxpayers. We'll keep you posted on that case. As I mentioned, some big setbacks in Staten Island. One of the judges slapping it down, the rollout part of it. And we'll keep you posted where that goes. Meantime, speaking of no regrets, listen to Abdul El-Sayed. The polls are closing in. Mike Rogers is actually on the ascent. He's moving up, if you look in the polls, because it has been traditionally statewide a blue state. In a number of ways. It's been a while since there's been someone statewide in Michigan. President Trump's done well there, but it's different when it's some of the local candidates there, if you will. They're federal, but I mean statewide in Michigan. But if you look at the polls, Rogers is doing slightly better and El-Sayed is doing slightly worse. And that's why the barbs are coming out from El-Sayed. And speaking of no regrets, he's going after everybody that he can just to try to get a headline. Here he is going after the vice president of the United States. I don't think he mentioned his family this time, but he did mention the vice president. Take a listen.
2: We know who the Mamdanis and the Al-Sayeds are. Democrats have radical, far-left candidates from coast to coast.
3: I mean, we could spend the next 3 hours talking about Abdul El-Sayed, and we would not run out of stuff to talk to.
4: There's a lot of people, once they get to know Abdul, realize he's just too extreme for the state of Michigan.
5: Why are they so focused on you even out of state? What's your response tonight?
6: Hello, TJD. It's always funny, man. He just brings the energy down every time you hear him talk. But the reality of it is that they want to distract you. They want to distract you from the issues at hand. They want to talk about me and my name as if me and my name are causing the problems. They are not. The problems are, in fact, caused by their boss, Donald Trump, who they cannot deviate from because, of course, he rules their party with an iron fist. They don't want to talk about gas prices that are $5 a gallon here. They don't want to talk about groceries where people are trying to skimp on things like ground beef for their kids. They don't want

0: want to talk about seeing a doctor, which is getting harder and harder to do. They don't want to talk about the ways that the corporations are buying folks off in their party. They don't want to talk about how Donald Trump Jr. and his brother are making money off of Donald Trump's presidency. They don't want to talk about any of those things. Instead, they want to point to me, and they think that that distraction is going to last long enough. The reality is, when they point to me, all I'm going to be talking about is getting money out of politics, put money in your pocket, passing Medicare for all. And I think people like that message, so I think it's backfiring.
1: Wow, he speaks awfully fast, that's for sure. And a lot of gobbledygook in there. And here he is, just a little bit ago, a few hours ago, going after Mike Rogers because he knows the polls are closing in. And right now, the favor clearly looks like it's the ascent is on Rogers.
0: Mike Rogers, their candidate here, we don't really know what he's doing. He pops up from time to time in front of people's houses to say things that are incoherent because he's not willing to actually talk about the issues at hand. He's not willing to talk about the fact that this war is the reason we're paying too much. Not willing to talk about the fact that we should not be in a tariff war with Canada. Does not want to talk about health care at all, except for to tell you that he wants to charge you $50 every time you see a doctor. Doesn't want to talk about the fact that when he was in Congress, he voted to keep prescription drug prices high 19 times and doesn't really have solutions except for to say that he's going to do whatever Donald Trump tells him to do, which of course is not a solution because Donald Trump caused the problem in the first place.
2: Michigan matters, everybody.
1: It's like a Donald Trump. Did he get his talking points from Javier Becerra as we were playing earlier in the California debate? Well, here is Mike Rogers who responded, and he had a couple of good zingers back at El Sayed just about an hour or two ago.
3: If he thinks that's not making progress, good on him. I let him stay in San Francisco to raise money in Los Angeles with the Soros family. Perfect. We prefer you to be on the West Coast. You'd fit in there. Matter of fact, you might actually have a chance of winning there.
1: So go there. Go to California. Don't come to New York, please. 1-800-848-9222. Let's go to Judith in Brooklyn, line 3. Go ahead, Judith.
4: Hi, welcome back, Rita.
1: Thank you so much. I missed you guys, but I was in a good place.
4: I know, but we love you live.
1: Thank you very much. Thank you. Well, I missed you guys too, very much.
4: Yeah, but you should know, I was very impressed the way you were so articulate, the way you were asking questions and summing things up while you were, you know, interviewing everyone. But getting back to this, Lenny, your first caller, I'm going to piggyback on him a little. And I have a suggestion that I'm curious to see what you think. So people like Piker, okay, they use our American Constitution, Rita, to protect them from their anti-American rhetoric to then say, once in power, they will get rid of our American Constitution. That's what they're all about. They use the First Amendment to then say, okay, we're getting rid of the Constitution, and you don't have any amendments because that's the end of that. So here's my suggestion, Rita. Tell me what you think. I honestly feel we need an organization called ASA, which would be the antidote to against DSA. And ASA would stand for American Saving America, which would be comprised of patriotic American-loving lawyers, judges, billionaires and millionaires, and pro-constitutional politicians that band together to use the legal American system, to like pass protective laws to save America from these dangerous DSA communist radical Islamists, because they are revolutionaries, okay? We're dealing with a revolution here. They are anti-American, everything they stand for. This DSA, I feel they should be banned. They are illegal based on what they want to do. They're just anti-American. They should not be able to be part of the American political government system, very much like what Lenny said when he called.
1: You know what? I like this. I like the ASA, American Saving America. I think it's a great idea. Sign me up. I'm ready. I'm ready because already I'll go El Sayed. Hassan Piker. No.
4: Rita. Yes. And I need media. I forgot to put that in. Media as well. Media people like you, like Dominic, all these great people that really we need media to be part of this. And really, just get the legal American system, beat them at their game. Let's take our Constitution and pass protective laws. You can only do that with really loving lawyers and judges, not rogue, not, you know, lefty rogues, whatever, that are pro-American. That's what we need. And by the way, Rita, Bruce Blakeman, I was telling someone, I was seeing myself, one of the things he should really say is day one, when he gets in, he will get rid of the 9-day congestive pricing. Because that's like a tax. There's congestion anyways. It was just like, you know, just to bring in money, make more money, whatever. I think that would go over really great for New Yorkers.
1: I think that's a good idea. And also, you probably heard there was a study that came out not that long ago where it's shown it really hasn't had that much of an impact, if you will, on traffic. And it's had zero impact, in fact, on, you know, smog and pollution, because a lot of them were saying that that was a big reason. And their own studies show that it really hasn't helped in any of their green energy plans whatsoever. So I'm with you 100%. I'm with you on the congestion pricing, $9, get rid of it. And I'm with you on the ASA. That's for sure. I love it, Judith. Great stuff. Let's go to Sal in New Jersey. Line 5. Sal, your thoughts tonight.
5: Hello, Rita. I really missed you, Rita.
1: Oh, thank you, Sal. Thank you. I missed you guys.
5: I want to bring up two important points about Islam. It's so incompatible with Christianity. Jesus taught love and forgiveness. Muhammad taught hate and violence. Jesus respected and loved women. Muhammad taught to violate women. And there's so many different differences. The Bible was the inspired word of God. The Quran was a false book written by a false prophet who founded a false religion.
1: Are you bringing this up? Are you as a motivation, you're saying, with the plane, or what's your, or just overall issues?
5: This ties in with the plane, because I think, Rita, we're in a clash of civilizations right now. This is terrible. This is going to intensify if we don't do something about it.
1: Yeah, and I think, by the way, I think right now so many things have to be on guard, because, and I brought this up earlier, but I really believe, because we're now in October, and this is right before the elections. It's the midterms. The stakes couldn't be higher. You got the IRGC, Sal. I mean, this is crazy, coming out with their multi-page letter saying, vote Democrat. The IRGC pushing for an American political party, saying they want them on their side, that they believe they're going to be more favorable. I mean, that alone should give you a reason not to vote for the Democrats this November. I'd like to vote against the IRGC, wouldn't you, Sal?
5: Of course, Rita. And Rita, I would also like to add, during World War II, I don't know if you ever remember reading about this, we had the Why We Fight series in the movie theaters.
1: Yes,
5: on TVs.
1: Yes.
5: We should have something like that in every schoolroom, in every TV program on TV, in our homes, in every movie theater, to show every American what we're up against, what we're fighting against, it with the communists and the Islamists all over the globe that are trying to destroy our country.
1: I agree. It needs to be laid out. And it needs to be done in such a powerful visual way, like you just said, so it can reach especially the young people, because they need to hear that message. Sal, thank you. Great, great points. It's always wonderful hearing from you. Let's go to Tony in Clifton, line 1. Go ahead, Tony.
6: Here's some New Jersey skinny. Hi, Rita. We miss you, but I watch you on Saturday, and I love your show.
1: Thank you.
6: I wanted to tell you, Mayor Manzani gets his security clearance. Well, tomorrow, you know who I'll be calling? The White House. Because I would like to know, Rita, if he got the State Department clearance, would investigate his background. How in the world did he get federal clearance when the State Department clearance go back years into your history? This is one I'll have to call tomorrow the White House on.
1: And they look into your family history. By the way, when you get I'll just give you a background. If they give you a basic, like a White House hard pass, that's not the like going for the day. But if you go and you get a pass like to cover all the time the White House, or you get a pass to cover all the time the Pentagon or something like that, as a media member, they go into your background. They go into your family's background. So not only would they have had for a federal clearance, even much more of a stringent background, to your point, Tony, they would have had to look into his family's background. Remember his father, who was trying to write some of the sympathetic stuff about we need to understand suicide bombers. There's some really, really important points there, Tony. And that's a good one. It does need to be looked at. I was surprised because there were a lot of questions for a while. Would he ever get it? Wouldn't he not get it? And it would be interesting to know what kind of checks went into this one. And what did they look at? What did they see? And how far back did they go? Did they go back to his father's writings? Because that could be troubling. That's for sure. 1-800-848-9222. 1-800-848-9222. And we'll continue your calls, you guys, right after the break. But first, support our heroes.
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1: 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For the past 25 years, he has been giving Colorado veterans a final farewell. Smith has volunteered approximately, 22,000 hours with the Veterans Administration, including countless hours with the All-American Veterans Honor Guard, where he has personally conducted final honors for nearly 3,000 veterans at Fort Logan National Cemetery there in Colorado. Friends and family and fellow veterans gathered at an American Legion post in Denver recently as local media surprised this veteran with a Serving Those Who Serve Hero of the Month honors. And certainly, obviously, very much warranted. By the way, during the Vietnam War, this veteran flew 130 dangerous combat missions aboard an AC-130 gunship. Many fellow veteran airmen never returned home. 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And we'll take your calls when I come back.
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9: Are you ready to renovate your home? 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
7: 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Now, here's Yana Derillis.
10: Research from the American Association of the Advancement of Science analyzed more than 568,000 Americans and linked remote work to increased isolation and poorer mental well-being. A Nature Medicine study found brain immune cells called microglia may help protect against Alzheimer's-related damage. Researchers also say deep sleep helps clear brain waste and side sleeping may support that process. I'm Yana Derillis for the Worldwide News Network.
7: This is Moving America. Here's Jake Novak.
11: The SUV craze has finally come to the sportiest of all car makers. McLaren Automotive has confirmed it will build its first sport utility vehicle. There's some specific targeting here for market share. The McLaren SUV is expected to take on the Aston Martin DBX, Bentley Bentayga, and the Lamborghini Urus. Hey, when you have kids, you just can't fit a car seat into a two-seat supercar, you know what I mean? And minivans are out of the question for F1 fans. 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
1: And let's go to your calls. Let's go to Eduardo on line three. Go ahead, Eduardo.
2: Yeah, Rita, welcome back. We miss you.
1: Thank you. Missed you guys, too.
2: We had another incident here. This is the second one over here in Tampa Bay, MacDill Air Force Base, where there was a breach and a couple officers were hurt, but they're going to be fine. And caravan, you haven't heard that word in a long time. You know, the caravans were one of the reasons why Mises are up, not only in Mexico, but here in the U.S. So who says security, national security, you know, is not important?
1: You know, that, by the way, that's a good point, because we even saw that during COVID, remember? Now, before right. I forget, you said, was there another incident in MacDill? When was that?
2: Yeah, that was last week. Yeah, there was a breach. In March of this year, somebody tried to blow up something with a device.
1: Wow. Yeah, I remember the one in March, and now you're telling me there was another one. Eduardo, thank you, because I'm definitely going to look into that and see, because that is frightening. That's the big fear. And, of course, we're still waiting to see what happened in that base at the UK where the B-2 bombers take off. It looks like Iranian ties there.
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0: 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And honestly, why would you want to?
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3: I'm Gloria Chapa. New York Governor Kathy Hochul has appointed New York Attorney General Letitia James as the special prosecutor to oversee the investigation into women's allegations she was gang raped at a Cornell University frat house. New York University law professor Aaron Murphy says even with James leading the investigation, New York state law still makes this anything but an open and shut case.
4: I still think that there's a hurdle that should be acknowledged, which is the legal standard. And to the extent that evidence comes out that doesn't support a probable cause charge, that's a failure of the law, I think, or it should be viewed as a failure of the law by people who think there should have been legal accountability here.
3: State lawmakers have renewed their decade-long push in recent days to revise some of New York's laws concerning sexual assault. The woman who Tennessee officials tried to execute is in critical condition after she survived two doses of a lethal injection. Krista Pike is in critical condition, Governor Bill Lee.
5: So far as we know, the Department of Correction followed exactly the protocol that was outlined and vetted and approved by the Attorney General's office. At this point, that is all we know.
3: The governor has ordered a stay of all executions for now. Pike's attorneys are calling for her sentence to be commuted, saying her medical condition makes the execution method torturous. An Iowa teacher has been fired for offering students a quid pro quo.
6: Substitute teacher Stephanie Mullally was planning a medical mission to Ecuador. She offered her students at Clinton Community School extra credit if they made donations on her personal GoFundMe page. The school district fired her for allegedly violating its ethics policy. Mullally had set a fundraising goal of $1,800 on her page. She collected $140. A judge denied her attempt to collect unemployment benefits, ruling she had unfairly pressured her students to give money. Michael Wallace, Worldwide News Network.
3: A fresh crew is on the way to the International Space Station.
7: 3, 2, 1, ignition. And liftoff.
3: Go NASA Falcon and SpaceX have launched the Crew 13 mission after engineers at Cape Canaveral fixed an oxidizer leak. More from our space consultant, Peter King, in Florida.
8: The crew includes one veteran and three space rookies. The veteran is spacecraft commander Jessica Watkins, who's already been to the International Space Station. The rookies include an American from Central Florida, a Canadian, and a Russian cosmonaut.
3: The Atlanta Braves are advancing to the National League Division Series after eliminating the Philadelphia Phillies 6-2 in Game 3 of the Wild Card Series on NBC. Matt Olson just one piece of the Atlanta offense. The Braves take on the twice-defending World Series champion Los Angeles Dodgers.
0: 77 WABC News, continuing the tradition of delivering the best radio news.
3: Governor Hochul has named Attorney General Letitia James as special prosecutor in the Cornell sexual assault case. In a post on social media, Hochul says new information has raised serious questions about how this case was handled, and I've lost faith in the Tompkins County's DA's ability to fairly oversee it. She appointed James by way of executive order. Cornell has also agreed to an independent investigation. The case is putting New York law concerning sexual assault cases under the spotlight.
9: It's really time that we start taking rape seriously.
3: New York is one of only 19 states where sexual assault law classifies a victim as mentally incapacitated and therefore unable to give consent, only if they were given drugs or alcohol against their will. Advocates say that makes it nearly impossible for survivors to press charges if they willingly drank or did drugs prior to an assault. State Assembly member Grace Lee.
10: If someone is coming home from a bar drunk and gets robbed, do we ask how he got drunk before calling it a robbery?
3: Governor Hochul says $36 million was doled out to local law enforcement agencies in 21 counties as part of the state's effort to reduce gun violence across New York. The governor's office says shooting incidents involving injuries were down 19% from January through August of this year in communities that participate in the state's GIVE initiative compared with the same period last year. Mark your calendars. New York's unemployment systems will be down for several days next month, starting Monday, November 2nd. The Labor Department will be upgrading its 50-year-old unemployment insurance system to improve customer service and make filing claims more straightforward and user-friendly. The work is expected to take anywhere from 9 to 12 days.
11: Partly cloudy overnight with lows of 67. Sunshine mixing with clouds for your Friday, with the chance of late afternoon showers and high of 85. I'm Gloria Chapa for 77 WABC News.
12: This is the Cohen Confidential. 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
13: I do not speak from theory. I speak from the trenches. And that is why I have to ask a very simple question. What in God's name has happened to our political discourse? What happened to our ability to listen? You know, there was a time when we could disagree without immediately deciding that the person on the other side was evil or corrupt. Today, that's been replaced by pure hysteria. The modern Democratic Party has been consumed by an unhinged rage towards Trump. I mean, they don't want critical thinking. They don't want facts. They want a political execution. They're so blinded by partisan tribalism that they refuse to acknowledge a simple truth. When Trump's policies actually benefit America, I'm going to say so. And I will continue to call balls and strikes. And I refuse to surrender my conscience to a mob that depends on keeping you angry. I'm Michael Cohen.
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0: From New York City to the world, it's Dominic Carter. Breaking news.
1: And we are starting this hour with breaking news out of the state of New York as it relates to that Cornell University alleged gang rape at a fraternity house in 2024. The governor of New York State, Kathy Hochul, has just replaced the district attorney with the state attorney general of New York, Letitia James, who will handle this case as a special prosecutor. So this move is quite rare when a governor will step in and supersede our local district attorney, but that is indeed what is happening here. What comes to mind is many, many, many years ago when it was done in the Tawana Brawley case and a special prosecutor was brought in. I know it's been done countless times since then throughout the country, but that's what immediately comes to my mind. Dominic Carter here with you. The number to reach me in the phone lines are open on this Friday AM 800-848-9222. This a report from NBC.
2: And some breaking news to tell you about just now. Governor Kathy Hochul issuing an executive order appointing Attorney General Letitia James as special prosecutor in the Cornell sexual assault case, saying the reason for this is, quote, newly released information continues to raise serious questions about the investigation conducted by the Cornell Police Department and the decision by the Tompkins County District Attorney not to prosecute an alleged sexual assault on Cornell University's campus in October of 2024, adding that this is the reason she is making the appointment. And remember, this all comes as a woman identified as Jane Doe has filed a civil lawsuit against Cornell University and seven fraternity members. That lawsuit alleges she was sexually assaulted, raped, and pressured into taking drugs at a party 2 years ago.
1: And indeed, it was 2024. Jane Doe is the name that's filed on the lawsuit, and Governor Hochul stating, and I'm quoting here, that the public deserves to know that every fact will be examined and justice pursued. And so it's always a slap to the local district attorney when a governor steps in and supersedes them, and that is exactly what is happening to the district attorney in Tompkins County, New York, the Ithaca, New York area. This case growing in uproar, and frankly, America, I don't know what to think. I want to hear what you folks have to say, as we have a lot to discuss here. Dominic Carter here with you, but there's a new movement that's growing. We all remember the Me Too movement. Now, in light of this one case alone, there's a new movement that's starting. It's called, and women are doing videos online. They're identifying with the alleged victim in this case, and it's called I Am Jane Doe.
3: I am Jane Doe.
4: I'm Jane Doe.
5: I am Jane Doe.
6: I am Jane Doe.
7: It's a movement sweeping across social media. Thousands of videos and comments posted with the hashtag I Am Jane Doe.
4: I am Jane Doe. And until there are no more Jane Does, we are all Jane Doe.
7: It comes in the wake of the allegations at Cornell. Users, mostly women, reacting to the lawsuit that's made headlines this week and created a moment in culture.
8: I would just like to come out here and say that I am Jane Doe.
7: The hashtag appears to have been born from an attempt to protect Jane Doe's identity, pushing back against online efforts to publicly dox the female student and reveal her real name. The thought, if you search Jane Doe, you'd get these videos instead.
9: Hi, I am Jane Doe.
10: I stand with Jane Doe because I am a Jane Doe.
11: 15 years ago, I was raped. You're all Jane Doe.
7: Others using the hashtag to share their own deeply personal stories.
12: I was assaulted on my college campus in 2019.
13: I was 16 years old.
14: And I know how it affected me. No one deserves it. No one's asking for it.
7: It's been nearly a decade since the Me Too movement went viral globally, prompting a cultural reckoning and widespread conversations about sexual mistreatment of women.
15: I think every time we've been like where it feels like we're on the precipice of maybe changing something, there's a shocking case. And then there's this tsunami.
1: And so there you have it, a part of a report I am Jane Doe. I'm looking at my Twitter at my ex, DMS, the lovely DMS says at Dominic TV, what it brings to my mind is, and she capitalizes this word, politics. She, referring to Governor Hochul, could care less about the truth being discovered. And we are literally 1 month and 1 day from the election, and Hochul's rival has cut her huge lead all the way down to single digits. Bruce Blakeman only trailing Hochul as of right now by 9 percentage points. Again, I don't know what to think about this case, folks. And we got to talk about the airline situation. We've got to deal with the Tennessee botched, she was given two doses and it still didn't kill her. The woman on death row. There's so much to deal with right now. But when I come to a situation like this, I try my best to look at the facts. And what we know is the woman, based on her first statement, said she agreed to a threesome, but she said that she was raped because it involved many more men. Now, if that's the case, you know, if she agreed to a threesome, that's not illegal. But the fourth guy that comes in, the fifth guy, the sixth guy, the seventh guy, that is rape. So I'm not exactly sure. But then there's the question of, did all the men involved have sexual contact with her? That is one of the big questions. I want you to hear this interview. It's a couple of minutes, but it's important. It's with attorney Jeremy Saland, and he represents one of the frat brothers involved. And he says that his client came to the room after he saw those disgusting texts about free pee, come get some, and says when he left, she was fine and was completely clothed. This is what his lawyer told CNN.
5: How do you explain why your client went up to the room after seeing a Snapchat message saying, and excuse my language, but this is what it said, free upstairs, if he intended to do nothing?
6: So you can also see in the beginning of that Snap conversation, or pardon me, when he responds, he references someone being away from the keyboard. I believe it was, I don't know if the name's the person specifically, I just don't have it in front of me.
5: It's actually,
6: someone was away from the keyboard.
5: Jeremy, it's actually after that, and we'll get to that. Jeremy, but how do you respond to why he went up there in the first place after seeing that initial call to go upstairs?
6: Absolutely. So one of his friends had left the room where he was, and he assumed that his friend was up there, and he saw this message, and I think it's a fair question to ask. What the heck does this mean? What free X, what you just said, what does that actually mean? He went upstairs, and his testimony was, and there's no challenge to that, because the girl herself actually doesn't say, again, to be very, very clear, that he had any type of sexual assault on her, any type of touching or any type of physicality. He goes up there, he introduces himself. She makes a joke back about his name being Scott, because there was another Scott there with him. He speaks to her, sees that she's okay. He does not see her naked, does not see anyone engage in sexual activity with her. She's articulate in her words. And then he sits down for maybe 5 minutes, roughly. There's a couch in there. To my recollection, it's facing the opposite way of the bed. And then he leaves. That is it. There's nothing more to this. He doesn't see any reason to have any alarm. He's not as friendly with those guys, or I think they're a younger class, who are in that room. There was people mulling around outside the room, both boys and girls, to my recollection. No one is saying, oh my gosh, you know, there's an assault and panic or anything like that when he goes up there.
5: You talk about him going up there and sitting there, and in the accusation, did your client snort ketamine off the alleged victim's body, as she alleges in this complaint?
6: No. No. We provided a hair follicle test during the initial Title IX investigation, corroborating and confirming that he did not do so. To my recollection, one of the other boys who he was with did the same, confirming he did not do so. She, you know, may have been impaired at some point and been confused of who she saw and who she thought was there later on, and that's fair, but not when my client was there with her in that brief moment of time. her recollection may be wrong, and nobody will say he was there. I think at one point, one of the boys thought he might have been there, but during the testimony, when all push came to shove in terms of the presentation, not a person will say he was there. She will not say he was there because he was not there at that time.
5: You said, though, he was accused of something and had to write an essay. What was it determined that he did do?
6: So it was determined that he was part of the SNAP group and went up there, and they held him accountable for that. And, you know, we can agree to disagree, because it's my position, as I've maintained, you're making a conclusion based on the potential conduct or actual conduct of other people who may have very well did horrible things, but he was not a part of that. And merely responding, and this is where we disagreed, and I appealed it to the school, and they unfortunately have their process, and they disagreed with me, that you're holding him accountable for something he did not do, the actions of others, merely being involved in a Snapchat that was ugly, not knowing what that actually meant, going up there, does not make you guilty, and leaving does not make you guilty of rape. It doesn't. Ugliness could have happened very much, and it's despicable. No one's excusing that, but not when my client was there.
1: You know, folks, we can dance around the issues all we want to here. I don't know the legality of this, but what these young men did on a moral level, it's despicable. You send out something on Snapchat that there's some free pee, come get some. And whether you engage with the young lady or not, and let's say for argument's sake she did have her clothes on, the correct thing to do, yeah, it wouldn't please your frat brothers. The correct thing to do would have been to get her out of there and not leave her in that situation, knowing that she was probably intoxicated, high, everything that you can think of that could go wrong, it was happening. And for any male to come in that room and leave that young lady there, I don't know. And then there's the moral question of, you know, she agreed to a threesome and because she liked one of the guys, and this whole thing is screwed up, literally. But now, the governor of New York State, 1 month, one day from her reelection campaign, has replaced the local prosecutor and put in place as a special prosecutor the New York State Attorney General, Letitia James, to take over this case. We have a lot to get to this hour. 800-848-9222. We are coming right back.
0: It's Dominic Carter. Your health matters. Now, here's Yana Derillis.
13: A new study from the University of California, Irvine, published in Current Obesity Reports, suggests that a father's health way before conception may influence a child's future risk of obesity. Researchers found that factors such as diet, weight, stress, and lifestyle habits can affect child's health through both biological and environmental pathways. So health habits don't just benefit you, they may help shape the health and future of generations. Want to fight disease from the inside out? An anti-inflammatory diet is your secret weapon. Fill your plate with berries, leafy greens, salmon, olive oil, and turmeric to ease pain, boost immunity, and protect your heart. Feeling stressed? Step outside and kick off your shoes. Grounding, a popular holistic activity, is walking barefoot on grass or sand, and this helps balance your nervous system, reduce inflammation, and reset stress by syncing with the Earth's natural energy. Remember, we're electrical beings. I'm Yana Derillis for the Worldwide News Network.
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0: This is Moving America. Here's Jake Novak.
19: The latest nation to make a big investment in EVs is, let me check my notes, Saudi Arabia? No, I'm not kidding. The oil-producing country's car company called Seer unveiled its first two fully electric vehicle models this week. Now, let's be honest, the EV space is already crowded, but the unique look of the Seer Exobot sedan and SUV may make up for that. How much will a new Exobot cost you? No news yet on price, but they will be available next year. With Moving America, I'm Jake Novak.
1: And this is the Dominic Carter Show, 77 WABC. Kaylee McGee White, a Fox News contributor, also weighing in on the two Tennessee lethal injections that didn't work, stating that when it comes to screw-ups, lethal injections don't do the job 7% of the time. Firing squads work every time.
20: In our society today, you either have people who are anti-death penalty or you have people who are pro-death penalty. And what we seem to have done is we have compromised on some weird half effort where we allow people to sit on death row for decades and then we give them a lethal injection, which may or may not be effective. I don't know how this policy is beneficial to anyone, including to the victims' families. And I say this as someone who is pro-death penalty, as both a conservative and a Christian. And it's because I believe that our criminal justice system and the sentences that we hand down are an expression of our society's moral judgment. And that there are some crimes that do deserve death because we as a society simply cannot tolerate them. But I am for reforming what we currently have as the death penalty system. I think that we've become so focused on trying to be as just as we possibly can be to people convicted of crimes that we've forgotten that the point of the criminal justice system is to punish people and to deter future crimes from being committed. So if the solution here is to limit the appeals process or to set deadlines for the appeals process, if the solution here is to actually mandate a specific kind of execution to not allow lethal injections, which by the way have the highest botch rate out of all forms of execution. There was one study that came out that found that there was a 7% botch rate for lethal injections compared to 0% for firing squads. So maybe the solution is for us to stop being squeamish as a society and to recognize that punishment is necessary and that maybe we're going to have to make some difficult calls about how it's handed down.
1: Kaylee McGee White, Fox News contributor. I'm looking at my Twitter at my ex right now. You can follow me there. You can post a comment. As you know, I may use it live on the air right now at Dominic TV, at Dominic TV on Instagram and Facebook at Dominic Carter TV, at Dominic Carter TV. 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
1: And we haven't even started yet on the botched execution in Tennessee. Dominic Carter here with you, 800-848-9222. Let's start with your telephone calls. Fran, line one, Massapequa. What's on your mind, Fran?
2: What's up, buddy? How you doing? Good to talk to you. This is a tough spot, this situation, you know, when you have one, you know, this, you know, you have an accuser, you know, or she's accusing people. I mean, I don't know which angle to take. You know what I mean? It's been a while, right? And then I heard like some of the experts say that she didn't, you know, have all the facts. And then you look at a case like with that Eugene Carroll and a couple of the things that Democrats have done. It's a very, very hard, you know, I mean, I don't, what's your opinion on it? You know what I mean? I just feel terrible. I just, sexual assault is such a, it's a brutal thing. And sometimes it's hard to prove, you know, and it's the waiting. You know, I feel so bad for these girls that they wait, you know. I know there's trauma. I'll never know. I'm a guy, but it's just such a hard, terrible thing. And it can't jump to conclusions. You know what I mean? You have to get facts. And what do you think about the time limits? You know what I mean? On these things, like the Eugene Carroll or, because this was a couple of years ago, right? And she wasn't sure all the facts, right?
1: Well, I don't even want to put Eugene Carroll in this category.
2: No, I'm not putting her in this. I'm not putting her in this. What I'm saying is when a woman, you know, it's very hard because you look at somebody, you know, there's been a lot of cases where these women lie, you know, and it's just horrible. It's almost like this, you know, like with racism. All these people screaming racist, racist, racist, racist, racist. It's like the boy will cry wolf. Now, I'll always take the girl's side until I get all the facts. That's the way I am. You know, it's such a tough thing, Dom. You know, I don't know which way to take. You know, I hope I'm not sounding like a jerk. I'm for women. I'm against any harm to any woman in any way. You know what I'm saying?
1: You know, but what I'm thinking about, Fran, so... And I'm told that this is how these things often happen. It's a cute guy that the girl is willing to do anything for. And she basically admitted it in this case. So he says, apparently, based on her first statement, let's have a threesome. She's game, right? They do the threesome. So then the question becomes, so that means if you're a guy that came in after that, it's rape. She didn't agree to have sex with you, as far as we know. But then the question becomes, go ahead.
2: Let me tell you something. I'm 62 years old. I've done very good with the females in my life. I'm a bachelor. I didn't get married because I was not a swinger, but I like going out with girls, and I didn't think I could be faithful to my wife, which I believe that you should, and you should only get married once. But I have friends, and I've heard stories from guys. I know guys. I'm a sexually active guy my whole life in a big way, safely. But I've heard stories where guys, it's exactly like you said, one or two, then three, and then the other guy gets involved, and you're right. It gets devious, and you're 100% right, and that's what happens. The girl thinks she's only going to sleep with one or two guys, and next thing you know, the lights are out, and this friend's here, and who's at the house, and then the next thing you know, it could wind up like that. And I happen to have heard of a couple of instances like that where guys were very devious. And that's why I always protect the women. If you do anything negative to a woman around me, I'll smack you right in the face, and I'll take the consequences afterwards. But guys can be very devious in a sexual way, in that way, Dom. And I hate to be honest, but
1: there's no doubt about it. What guys would do to manipulate
2: 1,000%
1: to sleep with a woman, and I don't know. If you were one of the guys in the room and you didn't touch her, then it's not rape. But if you touched her and you're guy 3, 4, 5, 6, or 7, you got a problem, a big problem. We're coming right back.
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3: Unless you're living under a rock, you saw last week the Fed raised interest rates. They raised it by a quarter of a percent. And it looks like this is not going to be the last increase. Here's what I think is going to happen. The pool of qualified buyers is going to shrink. Buyers will either put their purchases on hold or lower their budget to account for this increase. Now let's talk about the sellers. That's the tough one. Because sellers by nature, they have high expectations. They don't believe that their homes are going to be worth anything less. But trust me, it will. Check this out. While the market's always changing, I think it's going to get slower. And it already is. Still, when buying, do it in the United States because it's still the best country in the world and real estate is still the best investment. Never bet against the United States of America. I'm Suzanne Miller.
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1: And this is the Dominic Carter Show, 77 WABC. The power of persistence, the power of simply refusing to give up. I've talked about this many times through the lens of my own life when I applied to Syracuse University's prestigious Newhouse School, one of the premier journalism schools in the country. I did not get in the first time. It took me two tries. I kept pushing. And that brings me to legendary actor Sylvester Stallone. Before Rocky made him a household name, Stallone was broke and struggling. Hollywood eventually wanted his story, but there was a catch. They did not want him playing the lead. Stallone refused to give up on himself. He appeared Sunday on CBS News Sunday morning.
4: You were living in places where you literally had pizza boxes for your mattress?
5: I did, yeah. They were very comfortable.
6: Long before he became the most famous cinematic fighter of all time, Sylvester Stallone had to fight his own battle to survive in New York.
4: You had crazy jobs. You cleaned the lion cages in the Central Park Zoo?
5: Yeah, that's a rough one because I felt so bad for these magnificent animals. And then I felt bad because I smelled like them, you know, going home.
6: As a starving actor in the big city, life was tough, but his upbringing wasn't much easier. Born in New York's Hell's Kitchen 80 years ago.
4: How did you keep going if doors keep getting slammed in your face?
5: Because I consider there's a process of elimination. Eventually, they're going to open the door.
6: Of course, he wound up making his own door. In a story that's now become legend, Stallone wrote the script for Rocky with himself in mind for the title role.
4: You famously wrote Rocky in 3 days, about.
5: 3.5 days.
4: 3.5 days. I've talked to other artists who say when something happens like that, like musicians, Lionel Richie said, it was almost like a God thing.
5: It is.
4: Yeah?
5: I said, is this your plan to like torture me, to this and that, to test me? All right, I've come this far, I refuse to break. And I went back in and I finished the last like few pages of Rocky. I really felt as though something got in my hand. Because I've never been able to do it since. So that's why I have to give credence to some sort of divine guidance.
6: Stallone finished the Rocky script in March 1975, but the starving actor was now just a starving screenwriter. He was still flat broke.
4: You'd sold your dog.
5: Sold my dog.
4: Because you couldn't feed him.
5: It's the only thing I could sell. It was like, that was it.
1: Sylvester Stallone on CBS News Sunday morning. And his story is a powerful reminder. Rejection doesn't have to be the end of the road. Sometimes it's simply part of the journey. And this is the Dominic Carter Show, 77 WABC.
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1: How do we keep guns off our streets?
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1: And we are back. We're about to get to that botched execution in Tennessee in a moment, but we see your calls. Matt Blaze, help me out with this one here. My head is spinning over this Cornell case. And, you know, to be honest with you, so as a father of a girl, I don't think me or any other father would be happy if we found out that our daughters were engaging in threesomes. So, like, when your little girl goes to college, you look the other way. It's like you put on blinders and you say, you know, she's a grown woman. Whatever's going to happen is going to happen. But you hope and pray that she makes smart decisions. Obviously, you hope she don't come back home pregnant. But, you know, and I mean, am I like a dinosaur? Am I getting old? Are these kids doing threesomes now? Is that like common? I mean, before we even got to the gang rape, based on her own statement, she agreed to a threesome because she thought one boy was cute. And so then she evidently, based on her own statement, had the threesome. And then the second guy wanted to have sex with her again, but the cute guy didn't want to. He wasn't involved. So she pushed him off. So the second guy. So right. Is that rape because the second guy came mm-hmm. back? I mean, my head is just spinning.
8: Well, it is. I mean, no means no.

0: I came back. I mean, my head is just spinning.
1: Well, it is. I mean, no means no. They always talked about that when it came to like a husband and a wife. It was if the wife says no and the husband, it's my, even though he's, it's my wife, if she says no, it's it. If it's not consensual, that's rape. That is a sexual assault.
0: So even though she agreed to, based on her statement,
1: right,
0: she agreed to have sex with guy number two and evidently had sex with guy number two.
1: Right.
0: He came back for another round. The first guy wasn't taking part. She wasn't interested in the second guy and says no, and he does it anyway, even though she said yes the first time.
1: It's rape.
0: Now it's rape.
1: Absolutely. Absolutely. And just like if it was her boyfriend or a husband or anybody. And you know, I don't have any kids, but I always think about that. Like if I had a daughter, what would I be like as a father? Like how would I act in terms of, okay, when she's a little girl, she looks up to you and, you know, she's daddy's little girl. And then as she gets older and gets to be a teenager and wants to go out, and I'm like, oh my God, I would have to worry about boys. And, you know, we all think back to when we were teenagers and you go, oh my goodness.
0: Therein lies the problem.
1: Right. So I was like, I don't know how I would have done it. Like as a father, I mean, obviously I would have, but I'm thinking like, oh my God, like how people do it. I don't understand how you're just not worried 24/7 about, about your kids.
0: You are.
1: But in this case, it comes down to, unless there's like video evidence, it's like a he said, she said, because both sides can remember things that they think happened but didn't happen.
0: So benefit their case.
1: Right. So the guy's like, well, you know, we heard the lawyer. Well, he went up there, but she was clothed, and he just talked to her, and then he left. Well, maybe that's his version of things. But how do we know he wasn't drunk or had a few drinks, and he doesn't remember everything that happened? And, you know, because they asked him, well, is it true that your client snorted ketamine and off of her? And he goes, no, that never happened. Well, maybe it did happen. Maybe he doesn't remember it happened, but maybe it didn't happen and she thinks it happened because maybe somebody else did that. Like, you don't know, because without evidence, people just remember things wrongly. Just in life, period. There's a lot of things that I think happened, not bad or good, just stuff. And I go, and then you hear somebody else, and they go, no, that's not how it happened. Like, you don't remember.
0: Well, I got worried when I took my daughter to college because she was, and again, you know that they're going to have sex. That's a given, okay? You just hope that they're responsible,
1: right?
0: Use protection, blah, blah, blah, blah, blah, blah. Don't come back home pregnant,
1: right?
0: Okay? And don't bring no bum home to meet your father.
1: Right.
0: So in my case, I got nervous. So, like, the girls that my daughter went to Syracuse with, they're all friends still. Black, white, Asian, it's right. Cool. Latino, they're all still. So they're all mothers now.
1: Right.
0: And they, you know, they call me up, hi, Mr. Carter. And I'll joke with them and I'll say, are you ready to tell Courtney's dirt now? No, never, never, never. And so, but I can't wrap my mind around. And maybe this is sexist in itself of me to say this, but I can't wrap my mind, because if a boy wants to have a threesome, guys are like, high five, you know.
1: Right.
0: If a boy wants to have a threesome with two women, guys are like, high five. Fathers are like, you go, son. But if it's your daughter and she wants to have a threesome with two guys, is that like normal now with these kids?
1: I think it's something that probably has always gone on, that it always happened. I mean, look at
0: this. But one guy is not enough.
1: You would think. But look, this is what happens. We always said this. Young people and alcohol, and they'll do things that they might not normally do, agree to things they might not normally have agreed to. They had a couple of drinks. They loosen up. They're not saying that they were that anything was wrong. It just meant that.

0: that they were drunk and they did it because they were drunk. Is that an excuse? Yeah, but what happens is when it becomes criminal, it's another story. So if a girl says you raped her and you're like, but I was drunk. I don't know. No, that's no excuse.
1: That doesn't work.
0: You're a criminal. Right. I mean, I've been drunk a lot of times. Never did I force myself on anyone. You know what I mean? Like, right. That's crazy.
1: It's just not wise.
0: Right. And it's just not something that I would ever do. I think there's got to be, I can't speak for everyone because alcohol does things differently to everyone. I've never blacked out. I always remembered everything that happened, but that's just me. But I've seen people that do an entire 180 in their personality when they have drinks. So in this case, I don't know that we're ever going to actually know what happened. And it comes down to he said, she said, and when it goes to trial about how their questions and how they answer the questions, and it's guilty beyond a reasonable doubt. Can you prove reasonable doubt when one person says one thing, the other person says the other thing? And now, a civil case, the preponderance of evidence, but in a criminal case, reasonable doubt.
1: But now is where you feel bad for some of the young men. Please don't misinterpret what I'm saying. The reason why I state that is we're in the middle of a reelection campaign. The state attorney general is taking over the case. And, you don't want to be one of those seven that she's looking at. You know, one has already lost his job already.
0: Right.
1: So Matt Blaze, thank you. I'm just lost on, this threesome thing. She's like, yeah, I'll have a threesome based on her own statement.
0: Like
1: she likes
0: nothing.
1: One guy, but the guy's like, listen, if you want to sleep with me, boo, it's me and my boy. And she goes, okay. And I'm like, please tell me my daughter didn't do something like that in college,
0: Right.
1: And as a father, there's just certain things you just don't want to know,
0: Of course.
1: And that's one of them.
0: Yeah.
1: Anyway, so, oh boy, the botched execution in Tennessee. So, it's a natural inclination, certainly those on the left, to say, I feel so bad for this woman. I feel so bad for her. Two shots. I feel so bad. And she now has brain damage, apparently. And, blah, blah, blah, blah, blah, blah. Two times it didn't work. Blah, blah, blah. She's in the hospital. Right. But I want you to listen to this. I pay attention to a lot of this woman's work on social media. The real Bridget Hughes, listen, and we see all your telephone calls. I'm going to get to Norman in a minute. Just bear with me, folks. I want you to listen to what this woman was originally convicted of, the murder, as it is described here.
2: So I read this morning that the execution of Krista Pike has been temporarily paused after nearly 50 years on death row because apparently her attorneys are now arguing that her history of child abuse wasn't taken into proper consideration when she was convicted of murder. So do y'all actually know what Krista Pike did? Let me recap. When she was 18 years old, she got it into her head that a 19-year-old young woman named Colleen Slimmer was into her boyfriend. So she, her boyfriend, and another friend lured Slimmer out into the woods. For a half an hour, they tortured her, tied her up, beat her, cut her with blades, carved a pentagram into her chest with a box cutter, and then finally, Pike smashed Slimmer's head in with a piece of asphalt. If that weren't bad enough, she kept a piece of her skull and started showing it off to her friends at school, which was how she got caught. Slimmer's mom didn't get that piece of her daughter's skull back for 16 years. Pike was convicted of first-degree murder as an adult and sentenced to death by electrocution. But see, now she has a fan club who rallied outside of the courthouse on the morning of her planned execution, and they're arguing that because Pike was sexually abused as a child, she can't be held fully responsible for torturing and murdering another woman when she was a teenager. Now, can I just say, I know people who were abused as children, stories that could curdle milk, and they still deal with that stuff to this day. But none of them ever abducted a girl, tied her up, beat her, slashed her, carved devil symbols into her chest, and then smashed her head in with a rock. And they certainly didn't keep a piece of her skull and show it off to their friends. Trauma is not an excuse for cold-blooded torture and murder. And this societal empathy for violent criminals has reached an absurd new level. Postpartum health problems do not justify strangling your children. Hearing voices does not justify slashing some innocent girl's throat on a train. A bad childhood, even a horrible one, is not an excuse to torture and maim and murder. And empathy for the bad things that have happened to someone or that they are dealing with should not be an excuse for them to do horrible things to someone else. And it is absolutely crazy that this needs to be said out loud.
1: Line two, Norman in Brooklyn. What's on your mind, Norman?
3: Oh, boy. Okay. I have always had a conflict with the death penalty. There are moral reasons. I don't believe, really, we should. The only reason to take a life is in a war and self-defense. Now, saying that, a case like this, extreme brutality, it makes me have a conflict about it. I'm still struggling with that. But what I'm not struggling with is method. Okay. It took 32 years to kill this woman. Okay. I just think that that's just too much damn time. I mean, if the idea is you want to show that you're responsible for your evil acts, it should take less time than 32 years. Number one. Number two, the usage of the pentobarbital. I think that is not, they didn't shoot her correctly. I mean, they shot through her vein. I know this because when I was in the hospital, it happened to me, but not pentobarbital, but other drugs. They shot through her vein, and obviously they just didn't administer them right. Or maybe the drugs were not fresh. I mean, that's a whole other thing. I don't know about the, Tennessee justice system. But honestly, I believe that they should go back to some form of firing squad, hanging. I mean, these things, you don't come back from them. Firing squad, hanging, possibly the electric chair, although I've heard of people surviving that. This giving people an injection and having them go to sleep. This is it doesn't show criminals what a horrible thing it is to commit a murder. And there's a possibility that the person could come back. And then what do you do? Now what? Now we're on the Tennessee, the state and the feds. We're on the hook now to pay for her for the rest of her life. It's a mess, you know. It's a mess.
1: But it's a political mess as well. So Norman, and I got to take a break. Thank you for the great call. It's hard to get the death penalty, so it's not here in New York, and even with a lethal injection, it's hard to get it passed in some states. So imagine if you said a firing squad. Or if you said an electric chair, you wouldn't have the death penalty anywhere. It would be almost impossible to get that passed. We see all your calls, and I support the death penalty. I really do. We see all your calls, 800-848-9222. We are coming right back.
4: 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And now it's time for the Cat's Corner.
5: This is John Catsimatidis. Is AI changing everything? Well, there are many, many opinions. In my opinion, AI, to me, all it is a super Google machine. Well, what does that mean? There is no artificial intelligence. It's only as good as the programmer. Intelligence? No. Searching more places to create that it looks like intelligence? Yes. Overrated at this point? Absolutely. But again, it will need some kind of regulation. When I grew up, the Encyclopedia Britannica was the Bible of the truth. The question is, what will be the Bible of the truth for AI? AI is only as good as the programmers and their personalities that create it. Finally, I agree with President Trump. We have to win the AI game worldwide and beat every other country. That way, we keep America the greatest country in the world. I'm John Catsimatidis, and that's the Cat's Corner.
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1: 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New York City Council Speaker Julie Menin speaking out after a growing number of dangerous bike incidents.
7: In a single summer week, three New Yorkers on e-bikes were killed in hit-and-run accidents on their commutes to and from work. Then, in early September, a 15-year-old girl, someone with their whole life ahead of them, was struck and killed less than half a mile from her home. And just this week, a husband and father of two beautiful daughters was walking to work, only to be hit in Central Park by a cyclist, his injuries claiming his life 4 days later.
1: I am telling you, in America's largest city, you have to be out of your mind to think these bike lanes would work. Going full circle to one of our top stories this hour, again, President Trump stating the Fly Dubai co-pilot is linked to Iran. This per Fox News.
8: I just spoke to the president as he was boarding Marine One on the South Lawn, and I asked him if anybody has briefed him in the last day and a half about whether or not this Fly Dubai pilot, the one who allegedly tried to take down the plane, is linked to Iran. And the president told me they're working on it right now. He would say the answer, based on what he is hearing, is yes.
1: And this is the Dominic Carter Show, 77W.

0: From New York City to the world, it's Dominic Carter.
1: And the situation in Tennessee, the execution that did not work, two lethal injections did not kill the woman. This is what her lawyer had to say.
2: I will say that one of the things that I noticed was her right arm turning purple. Especially after the second round of the chemicals were put into her body. I'm not a doctor. I don't really know what that means. It is our understanding that there's some blistering and burning around the sites of the injection right now on her.
1: Okay, let's go back to your telephone calls on this Friday AM. Bill, line one, Virginia. Bill, what's on your mind?
3: Yeah, this may be an unpopular opinion, and I've raised five kids, four boys, and the last was a girl, which I'm grateful for, and wouldn't want to see anything like that happen. But I got the most information off your show, and I heard the news clips before you come on the air, and my first thoughts was she went to a party, she had a little too much fun, probably was enjoying it maybe, and just maybe had regrets after, and now here we are. I mean, it just reminds me of the Duke lacrosse personally. It's just getting back to that. I don't know. But and if something did happen to her, you know, God forbid, yeah, I'd feel bad. But it just with the threesome stuff, and I don't know. I don't know. I'm having my doubts.
1: I understand, Bill. I'm having the same doubts. However, she's admitting, based on her first statement, that she agreed to a threesome. And in that first statement, she says she was 100% that she knew she had been raped. That's what she said in the first statement, okay? Not now, in the first statement. And,
3: okay.
1: You know, you or I, we weren't there. So you're saying that, I'm just trying, Bill, I'm really confused. So if boy 3, 4, and 5, and 6 had sex with her, you still don't feel that's rape?
3: I don't know, and I don't know, you know, like what drug she did, but did I not hear just a few minutes ago that there was people in, like, a hallway or right outside the door?
1: That's often what happens in these cases.
3: Okay. Well,
1: to be honest with you, these horny boys, and I'm not casting judgment, I'm just telling you the truth. These horny boys line up, and it becomes almost a mob mentality, and they wait one after the other, and they have sex with the girl. Now, I don't know, you know, all I can say is, Bill, okay, so you raised the girl, I've raised the girl. I don't think a woman would want to have sex with seven dudes. I don't think.
3: You wouldn't? No, you would. I would hope not, right? I mean, really, yeah. I wouldn't want to marry her for sure if she did. The threesome thing would concern me personally, but, you know, to each their own, I guess. Mm. But I don't know. I guess we have to, what do we say, wait till some more facts come out maybe?
1: Yeah, I don't know, Bill. I really don't know. I'm stuck on the threesome thing myself. And to be honest with you, I'm thinking about when I dropped my daughter off 20 years ago, I was concerned that she was rushing me out of the dorm. And I'm like, uh-oh, what the heck is going on here? But she made it through school, no bambinos. I'll see you 3 p.m. Eastern.
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1: Do you have the time?
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3: Right? I'm not taking anything they say at face value.
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9: I'm Gloria Chapa. The woman Tennessee attempted to execute last night is in critical condition after surviving two doses of pentobarbital. Krista Pike's attorneys say she's critically ill and getting life-saving medical care. They're asking for her sentence to be commuted to life in prison after what they called chemical torture. Former federal prosecutor Lori Levinson.
10: There is a precedent back from the 1940s where there was a man named Willie Francis, and they tried to electrocute him. It didn't work, and the court said it would not be cruel and unusual punishment to try again.
9: Tennessee Governor Bill Lee called it deeply disturbing and has ordered an independent review. New York Governor Kathy Hochul has appointed New York Attorney General Letitia James as the special prosecutor to oversee the investigation into a woman's allegations that she was gang raped at a Cornell University frat house.
11: New York University Law School professor Aaron Murphy says even with Letitia James leading the investigation, New York state law still makes the Cornell rape allegations anything but an open and shut case.
12: I still think that there's a hurdle that should be acknowledged, which is the legal standard. And to the extent that evidence comes out that doesn't support a probable cause charge, that's a failure of the law, I think, or it should be viewed as a failure of the law by people who think there should have been legal accountability here.
11: State lawmakers have renewed their decade-long push in recent days to revise New York's laws concerning sexual assault. Spencer Rain, Worldwide News Network, New York.
9: Hundreds of students gathered for a vigil in Southern California to remember a fellow classmate who died after falling from the fourth floor of his Los Angeles high school. Officials say the 18-year-old senior was fighting with another student. The circumstances leading up to the fall are still being investigated. Grief counselors were available for students, teachers, and staff. School and district officials have yet to formally comment on the incident. There's new guidance for ICE regarding vehicle stops. A memo orders officers not to engage in high-speed car chases and requires specific training in order to be able to conduct vehicle stops. The new regulations were issued after several drivers were shot in encounters with ICE officers. The memo states that officers are not authorized to chase vehicles that fail to pull over and are told to take down information for further investigation. The Atlanta Braves are advancing to the National League Division Series after eliminating the Philadelphia Phillies 6-2 in Game 3 of the Wild Card Series. Matt Olson is just one piece of the Atlanta offense. The Braves take on the twice-defending World Series champion Los Angeles Dodgers on Saturday in that best-of-five series. The White Sox meet the Guardians, the Yankees take on the Rays, and the Padres do battle with the Brewers. This is the Worldwide News Network.
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9: Governor Hochul has named Attorney General Letitia James as special prosecutor in the Cornell sexual assault case. In a post on social media, Hochul says new information has raised serious questions about how this case was handled, and I've lost faith in the Tompkins County DA's ability to fairly oversee it. She goes on to say the young woman at the center of this case deserves to know that every fact will be examined and justice pursued. Students on the Ithaca campus vented their frustrations at a public hearing organized by Cornell's Student Assembly on Thursday night. Most of the students who spoke demanded Cornell do more on future sex assault cases, provide more safety for students on campus, and be more forthcoming on incidents that are reported. Council Speaker Julie Menon wants every person counted in the upcoming 2030 census. Joined by Attorney General Letitia James, Menon says the city has successfully pushed back on previous efforts by the White House to include a question on immigration status.
13: While on the surface, the census may seem like the average survey or yet another letter in the mail, it is anything but that.
9: Menon says the census helps determine New York's number of seats in Congress and how much funding is allocated for communities. It comes after the federal government announced last month that the Census Bureau was looking to overhaul the survey to exclude questions on race, ethnicity, and sexual orientation. The Bureau is also attempting again to add a question on immigration. The New York State Department of Labor will shut down all unemployment insurance services for nearly 2 weeks starting November 2nd to replace its 50-year-old processing system. During this blackout, claimants cannot file new claims or certify for benefits, though the department will allow backdated filings once the new platform launches. The upgrade aims to improve efficiency and accessibility via smartphones and assistive technologies. Your forecast from the 77 WABC Weather Center, partly cloudy overnight with lows of 67. I'm Gloria Chapa for 77 WABC News.
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0: Side of Midnight.
1: Look at that. I get to work with the A team tonight. I get to work with the two aces. Matt, producer, sound shaper, and Peter, who will drill you when you call. He will demand to know if you're drunk. The only criteria I have for a caller to get on the air is, are they drunk? And then we say, go ahead. And that number is 800-848-9222, 800-848-9222. In the words of Bob Grant, for whatever's on your mind. Coming up in just seconds, live from Sydney, Australia, Ross Coulthart. It's another Side of Midnight.

0: midnight.
1: Yes, the other side of midnight. But I'm left-handed, and therefore I blame all spelling and pronunciation errors on my left-handedness. Ladies and gentlemen, live from Sydney, Australia, it's the legendary Ross Coulthart, expert on conspiracy theories, mysteries, how our government is hiding very important information from us at all times. Ross, News Nation's Ross Coulthart, welcome to the big show.
2: G'day, Walter, and G'day. Hello, Midnight Misfits. Walter, it has been an incredible week in the last few days, just in the last few days.
1: Yes.
2: We've had David Grush, who first spoke publicly on my show on News Nation in 2023. He's the former US Air Force intelligence officer, a major who was the National Reconnaissance Office representative to the UAP Task Force, the Pentagon's UFO investigation team. He was the National Geospatial Agency's co-lead on UAP analysis, unidentified anomalous phenomena analysis. And he went public with me 3 years ago, testified to Congress. He's laid low for a couple of years since the UAP Disclosure Act failed in 2023, but he's come back full throttle on Joe Rogan just this week. He did an amazing interview 2 days ago. It's hard to know where to start because, as one of my intelligence sources told me, David has flicked the switch. He's gone full Monty. He's flicked the switch to vaudeville. It's incredible. He repeated his core claims that the US has been studying UFOs for decades, that they have recovered intact and semi-intact alien non-human intelligence craft. He said also that they've recovered bodies, the anomalous intelligence that pilots these craft, and that they have been reverse engineering, or at least attempting to reverse engineer that material. He says that recovered technology was fed to US aerospace companies, and I will name some of them here, Walter, Northrop Grumman, Boeing, Lockheed Martin, Raytheon. He says he's got friends, people he's spoken to directly who are involved in the legacy crash retrieval reverse engineering program. And he actually, for the first time, talked about the fact that some contractors got exclusive access to recovered material, developed capabilities, then sold them back to the government. And this is one of the reasons why there's so much secrecy. It's something I've told you before, and I'm glad to know we're right, that part of the problem is that this has been privatized. There are companies that regard this secret information about alien technology as their intellectual property, not yours, even though it's been paid for by the US taxpayer with massive cost-plus contracts that have been pretty open-ended since the end of World War II. Then what David went on to say was, I'm still incredulous that he talked about this because he and I have talked about this over a beer or two, but I didn't think he would ever reveal what he told Joe Rogan this week. He was shown video of alien bodies at a crash, a very recent crash, so it's incredibly sharp video. He saw them on video. He described the recovered occupants of that craft, dead, as human-looking. They were humanoid bodies. And interestingly, he described them as very pale, blue, albino white, in a form-fitting garment. He said he considered the possibility that it was disinformation and sat on it for years until he confirmed with other sources that it wasn't a deception operation. It wasn't what's called a limited hangout. Then he went on to talk about multiple recovered subtypes of aliens. He talked about grey aliens, the grey beings that you see on the front of Whitney Strieber's communion book, The Tall Greys.
1: Right.
2: He talked about human-looking Nordics, which he acknowledged were the Greek god beautiful types, very beautiful humanoid beings. He talked about reptilian beings, 7 foot tall, gorilla-like, but with scaly skin. Referred also to water cooler talk. He hadn't seen images of these beings, but insectoids, mantis types. He said that the Ariel School 1994 mass sighting was a well-documented public example of a small grey being exiting a disc. And that's a fascinating case, Walter. You and I have spoken about that before. It's in Zimbabwe where little schoolchildren God bless them, their butter wouldn't melt in their mouths. They were such sweet little children, interviewed by the BBC at the time, describing this incredible incident where they met alien beings. They've been gaslit for years and told they didn't see what they see. David Grush says they did. He basically also then went on to talk about, I think, probably the gravest and most sinister aspect of this whole program. He said, yes, there have been recoveries of craft with beings on board. More importantly, he said, some events where craft have crashed are alien versus alien, that there are wars in the skies and that there are records going back many years of these beings fighting each other. And he described at least one crash where greys and alien reptilians were both present, as if they'd been fighting. And he says the surviving reptilians in one encounter, they were still alive, and that US personnel were killed and hurt, and they shot back and killed the reptilian beings in an exchange of fire. Absolutely incredible story, and one I know from my own sources, independent of David Grush, to be true. Essentially, there was a retrieval by US forces in the mainland continental United States, North America. And in the course of that, they realized that there were still surviving reptilian beings alive. And yes, believe it or not, Walter, US forces shot those reptilians. This is David Grush, who has testified under oath about this material, by the way, to the Congress, both in public hearings and in private hearings. So if he's lying about this, and I don't think he is, we are talking about very serious criminal offences. So I honestly think he's put his credibility on the line on these allegations. He talks about boomerang, crescent, craft shapes, tic-tac shakes, lenticular disc shapes, egg-shaped objects. He says some of the orbs that are being seen, which a lot of people say as glowing egg-shaped objects, he said they could be a life form of their own, sentient plasmoids, plasma with consciousness. This is something that you and I again have been speaking about. Then he talked about something I've known about for a while. There's a large underwater base, an alien base under the ocean, the size of multiple city blocks with traffic in and out. He didn't say where it was. I've got a rough idea of where it is in the Pacific. Basically, I'm told, my own sources independent of David Grush have told me that surveillance satellites have a permanent monitor on the objects entering and exiting that location. He says that it couldn't be Russian or Chinese tech, what we're talking about. He says the phenomenon is old enough to rule out this being Cold War technology. He acknowledged that Project Blue Book, the Pentagon's investigations into UFOs, was a public facade, while the Air Force did use ridicule and disinformation to try and stop the public from taking an interest. He also acknowledged that the communication used to communicate with these objects, so-called psionic summoning, is real. And he talked about consciousness-based, telepathic, remote viewing psychic abilities that he said were part of this phenomenon. Then, I'm incredulous. David's obviously gone all out. He's obviously trying to persuade President Trump to speak publicly about what he says. The president knows about this. He says in the course of his investigations into the phenomenon, he hit a criminal enterprise inside a particular agency that was using national security cover for what he described as the most unspeakable money-making crimes. That agency, I'll tell you, Walter, I didn't get this from David, is the CIA. Rogan pressed him on whether it was child trafficking, and Grush did not deny that it involved the trafficking of children. So the allegation is that the CIA is involved in some way with the trafficking of children in order to generate proceeds, profit, that can be used to fund these UAP works in the black world. He talked a lot about how he and his wife were threatened and monitored, and he was even told at a Senate meeting in a skiff that some people wanted him killed. The other person that was going to be targeted was my friend Lou Zondo. He named Dick Cheney again as the mob boss, the head of this legacy program for years. And perhaps to end most optimistically, Walter, he credited the current Trump administration with getting very, very serious about the UAP subject. And he said that the government, Trump, has a mandate to release what it knows. He predicts everything he testified about, recovered craft, recovered pilots, intelligence, reverse engineering, will be disclosed before Trump's term ends in 2 years. And he says a basic official affirmation of a non-human intelligence, aliens engaging with this planet, has to happen before Trump leaves office, while admitting he doesn't know the actual plan. It's the most extraordinary interview I've ever heard, Walter, and I think what it forebodes is there is going to be a ramping up of pressure among all of the UAP whistleblowers to try and push President Trump to make a disclosure, possibly even before the midterms, before November, because we are at a crucial moment in human history where the opportunity is there for a president that doesn't give a damn about revealing the deep state to do the greatest thing and reveal the existence of a non-human intelligence engaging with this planet. Walter.
1: The legendary Ross Coldhart with a remarkable summary of the major revelations this week from a variety of excellent sources. Ross, how do we find you online? How do we find you on News Nation?
2: 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Reality Check, Ross Coulthart, News Nation. Thank you, Walter.
1: Great friend of the show, great friend of mine. Thank you, Ross Coulthart. He is live in Sydney, Australia. He is with us every Friday morning and every Wednesday morning at 1 o'clock. Tremendous contributions to the show. Our friends at News Nation have been tremendously helpful. Sean Compton and Cynthia Rutt put this together for us, and we're on WGN in Chicago. It is a robust relationship. Did I just say that? Yeah, I did. Walter Sterling, The Other Side of Midnight from the Red Apple Audio Networks.
0: 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And now,
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0: Here's Yana Derillis.
4: High in South Dakota's Black Hills, four presidents gaze out over the land they helped shape. Washington, Jefferson, Roosevelt, and Lincoln carved into granite for the ages. These same hills are sacred land to the Lakota Sioux Native Americans. Just a short drive away, spot roaming bison herds in Custer State Park. Warm up with a hearty bowl of buffalo chili, a South Dakota favorite. This vacation, choose America.
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10: Artificial intelligence leads every news cycle, but what you hear on television is only a tiny fraction of what's really coming. You see, right now, Ukrainian forces are deploying autonomous robots on active battlefields. Algorithms are executing military decisions in milliseconds. The machines are advancing faster than human beings are prepared to comprehend, while Washington responds by gutting senior military experience and arguing over personnel. Our adversaries are waiting. They are building machines that take humans out from between the algorithm and the trigger. Pull back the curtain on super intelligence. Where the technology is heading is an absolute bombshell. We can understand what's coming and lead it, or just keep arguing about yesterday while our enemies build tomorrow. Because when you know, you know. I'm Michael Cohen.

Hi, I'm retired detective Vic Ferrari. And on tonight's episode of Confessions of a Retired Detective, I explain what it's like for a rookie cop to work in a South Bronx precinct. And it's not as glamorous as you think.

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1: All right, ladies and gentlemen, let's make those phones cook. It's Friday night. It's Friday morning. There's nothing to do. You're trying to avoid going to work or paying attention at work, even though I know you're in the break room driving in your car, which really needs a lot of work. I mean, look at that car. Why don't you spend the $50 and get a good car wash for the weekend? You might have sexo, like Martin in upstate New York. Martin, welcome to the other side of midnight.
2: Midnight. Hello there, Walter.
1: How do you feel tonight? How do you feel being on national radio?
2: I don't really think about that when I call you. I just think about, I'm talking to my friend Walter, you know?
1: You know, thank you. Stop once right there. We're gonna talk to you, but I just want to, I'm going to say to the guys, let's frame what he just said. We'll send it to him, yeah. And I will have it pulled out as a liner in the one sheeter for the sales department. That should be the headline.
2: I'm just talking to my friend. I listen to you, and I think I want to talk to Walter.
1: Thank you.
2: You're 100% right. Fruit does not belong on pizza.
1: Isn't that disgusting? You're in upstate New York where they know there are three things belong on pizza. Mushrooms or pepperoni or sausage or just cheese, and that's enough.
2: Or maybe some peppers, onions.
1: And onions if you're really Italian, yeah.
2: But I also have another thing I didn't get to say to the call screener. It concerns Kathy Hochul and Letitia James, if you want me to go on.
1: Do you think there's lesbianism there?
2: No, I don't think so, but I think there's a real problem with a bucktooth bimbo who's a governor having a probable criminal AG running this trial of these guys in Cornell.
1: How is she? I agree with you. How is she a criminal? Why do you think Letitia James is a criminal?
2: Well, they didn't get around to. They botched her charge. Then they charged her. She was fraudulent in her when she bought houses.
1: Oh, wait a minute! They never prosecuted her for that. They didn't prosecute that.
2: Well, they messed it up in some way, nothing happened.
1: She got off the hook. That seemed like cut and dry. Gee, my daddy signed for it. He didn't sign for it. She lied about everything, and she's still in office.
2: I don't get it.
1: It's horrible.
2: We're in big trouble, man, in New York State. If these people remain where they are in charge, we're in real trouble with this Kathy Hochul and Letitia James.
1: Well, and they're so ugly.
2: That's not it. That's just they're just no good. They're corrupt.
1: What's interesting to me is that Cuomo, who was thrown out of office there, has not said one word about Kathy Hochul, not one freaking word.
2: Well, he's trying to get back some way or other. He was on the radio for a little while.
1: He's never going to get back in anywhere.
2: Martin, we're in trouble in New York with these people, man.
1: Do you have anything else to report, Martin?
2: If she's going to run that, it's going to be a miscarriage of justice. Letitia James, it's going to be a miscarriage of justice. That's all I think.
1: All right. I agree.
2: She shouldn't be in charge of that. She shouldn't be out. She should be out. We got to replace her with somebody good. There's somebody good running against her, a Republican.
1: I agree, and I thank you very much for the call. Totally agree, Martin.
2: Yes,
1: and
2: sir.
1: I agree. Most importantly, I agree with you about pizza. 800-848-9222. Let's cook those phone lines, ladies and gentlemen. It's Friday morning, and you get all the stuff that you're annoyed about, you get it off. And the thing I was just talking to Matt about that's insane to me, I keep looking at this, and I think she really thinks she's got a chance in hell. She really thinks, and it's that Alexander Ocasio-Cortez, what, AOC, her? She's walking around like she really has a chance to be President of the United States.
3: So I have decided to start the process of freezing my eggs.
1: And that was the first step. The second step is she dumped the geek boyfriend. Agree on one thing. To many people, she's a hot woman. She looks really good. Enough for you. For you, at 2 in the morning, you'd be the most beautiful woman you ever saw. But otherwise, she's a very pretty girl. But that guy she was with was the head of the AV crew. That's what he looked like. He looked, or maybe the chess club. Maybe he's an intellectual. But that's what he. There's no way that that would solve any of her social issues. 800-848-9222. 800-848-9222. But she has that thing where she really thinks she could become president. She's sort of walking like that. She's going to lose this election. She's going to lose her congressional district. Because if you need a whore, you look at the map. Where's Alexandria Ocasio-Diploma? Where is her congressional district? And you look at the map and you go, oh, yeah, if I have a bad car and cash, that's where I'd go for a whore. She never visits it. She never is available in her New York City office. She's instead involved in fine dining in Washington, D.C. That's what she does. 800-848-9222. Coming up, we're going to talk to Mateus Boom Boom in Hollywood. But first, I want to talk to Austin. Welcome to the other side of midnight. Hi.
4: Hi there. It's a pleasure to meet with you and speak with you, and I appreciate you taking my call.
1: What do you know?
4: What I know and what I'd like to ask you is I'm at a certain point in my life where I'm seeking some guidance on transitioning careers. At the moment, I work in behavioral health. I've climbed the ladder, so to speak, to a director position there, but I'm very much interested in law. And I want to make that transition, but I'm perplexed on how I should go about, about making that change while also keeping my, keeping my department afloat.
1: Do you want to be a lawyer?
4: Yes, sir. Yeah, an attorney. Yes, sir.
1: All right. And you want to keep your job for the income?
4: Well, right now I'm keeping my job for the income, and also just because I have an affinity for behavioral health, and I do it for the right reasons.
1: For those of us who are English majors, would you please outline what behavioral health means?
4: Behavioral health encompasses a wide variety of individuals who also have a diagnosis of mental health disorders, ranging from
1: on a daily basis. Austin, don't give me the Google answer. On a daily basis, what do you do in your job? What do you do, and then I'll understand what it is.
4: Okay, thanks for putting it that way. At this time, I'm a supported employment program director. I work in a company that covers 10 counties in Georgia, where we provide services across, 4 different clinics. And what we do is work with individuals who have severe and persistent mental illness, who are seeking employment. And not only that, but
1: what would a severe mental illness be?
4: That would be schizophrenia, bipolar disorder.
1: And so you try to help schizophrenics and other people with severe disorders to get work. Is that right?
4: Yes, sir. Yes, sir. That's exactly what we do.
1: All right, that means everybody in the radio industry needs your help specifically. And that is a noble and important profession. I have a friend who is voices in their head schizophrenic. He's a brilliant man, but he has tremendous functioning problems because he hears the voices and he takes the meds. But I understand your job. That's a really hard job. I would suggest this. Would you like a suggestion?
4: Yes, sir, please.
1: All right, Austin. If you want to be a lawyer, that's a really good idea. My father gave me 2 pieces of advice about career and life. One was, do whatever you want, but be a lawyer first. Get a law degree and then go do whatever you want. That was his first career advice. The other piece of career advice, which I have given to every one of my kids and any kids that I find who are applying to college, he said, apply to Harvard. And I said, there's no way I'm going to. He said, it doesn't matter. Apply anyway, and then the rest of your life, you'll know that at least you tried. Just apply. And I did. And, of course, I was rejected because I said stupid things like, I want to be in radio. And I swear to God, the admissions committee for Harvard, when I said, well, I'd really like to be in radio, they looked at me askance and went, well, this is not a trade school. They were very offended by that. Austin, the only way you're going to get a law degree, and you can get it, you can do it, is to take the course at night. And if you take the course at night, instead of it taking 2 or 3 years, it'll take you 4 or 5. But in my opinion, and because of where you live, you can do it. You can take the course at night. You can take the courses on Zoom, and I would urge you to do it. Because if you, at the end of it, decide, I really don't want to be a lawyer, I want to keep doing this, it'll help you do this better. Thank you for the call. 800-848-9222, 800-848-9222, with Walter Sterling on the other side of midnight. Oh, my gosh, is it Mateus Boom Boom Hollywood? Do I hear his jingle?
5: Boom Boom Hollywood, the other side of midnight.
1: Boom. How does that feel, Mateus?
6: Smooth and easy. As they used to say on some of the radio stations around here that would play adult contemporary. Soft music for soft minds.
1: You know, I can't believe I never heard that before. But yes, it's a very good description. Soft music for soft minds.
6: Anyway, yeah, there we have it. A very present Friday morning to you and our wonderful Misfit listening right now.
1: Mateus is in California. He covers the entertainment and movie industry for us. He indulges us with long conversations about Millie Alcock, the finest actress working today, in a jumpsuit. Nobody looks better in a jumpsuit than Millie.
6: Yes, well, perhaps, you know, it's possible that someone who might look good in a jumpsuit, David Ellison, because he's been jumping around his lawyer's office recently since Paramount finally entered the ultimate stages of acquiring Warner Brothers Discovery last Wednesday

0: Paramount finally entered the ultimate stages of acquiring Warner Brothers Discovery last Wednesday afternoon when the federal judge approved the settlement of an antitrust lawsuit filed by the state's attorney general. So this means that as soon as October 6th, the deal of Paramount acquiring Warner Brothers is scheduled to close. October 6th is an interesting date, Walter, for the history of Warner Brothers. It was on October 6th in 1926 that they released the first movie with synchronized sound. It was a movie called Don Juan with John Barrymore. And then 1 year later, on the same day, October 6th, they released The Jazz Singer with Al Jolson, and that revolutionized the movie industry. So I think it's an interesting date that they're taking in effect the possession of Warner Brothers on October 6th, because it was such a pivotal date in the history of movie and movie technology advancing almost 100 years
1: ago. Do you think that's a coincidence, or do you think they actually planned that smart?
0: No, I think it's totally a coincidence, and because, as you know, in Hollywood, it's always about tomorrow and never about yesterday. I don't think anybody alive except film nerds like myself, or film misfits, may I say, would know that October the 6th is connected historically to that that big date for Warner Brothers. But anyway, this is very interesting because, you know, they were supposed to have a ticking fee, $25 per share, about $7 million per day, or $650 million quarterly, began ticking today, and that would be a daily additional cost for Paramount to buy Warner Brothers since the deal failed to close by September 30th. So they're only going to have 6 days of ticking fees since this has been finalized. And, of course,
1: what is a ticking fee?
0: Well, it's an additional fine for not consuming a deal on time. And it started today, the 1st of October, and it would have continued going each day that the deal was not consummated past its original deadline of September 30th. So here, just a few days after, they only have to pay this ticking fee. It's a very interesting...
1: Well, who gets the money?
0: Warner Brothers. Well, I guess Warner Brothers, but of course, once they buy it, it'll all be their money again. But it goes to Warner's. Anyway, what's interesting is that already Ellison has hired somebody to be CEO, and that's a guy named Kreis who ran Mattel for the last 8 years.
1: Do you find that strange? I found that strange that the guy who runs Barbie is now going to run this giant media company.
0: Yeah, I think it's incredibly strange. According to Ellison, Kreis will focus on the company's day-to-day management and integration of the combined businesses. That, according to not only Ellison, but a Paramount press release that came out. So they may even have a new name for the Paramount Warner Brothers Studios early as this weekend or Monday. So we'll see what happens. But that's huge news.
1: What's the new name? Ellison Land?
0: Perhaps.
1: Yeah, Ellison Land.
0: Already shakeups are underway. I think their streaming chief, Cindy Holland, said she was leaving the company, and that signaled to Hollywood that HBO chief Casey Bloys will oversee a merged Paramount HBO streaming platform. So I imagine there will be a lot of superfluous jobs suddenly lost. But I'm not panicked about this like so many in the industry are. They're worried about this multimedia conglomerate. In some ways, it may be helpful for some aspects of the business. For example, exhibitors who can have a more streamlined access to both products from both of those companies.
1: Now, does this mean when this merger is done, this means the two biggest entities are now one? How many other companies are left that are making feature films? How many? Two, three?
0: Well, we've got, there's a little bit more than that. There's, of course, Walt Disney Studios Motion Pictures, and then everything that they own, which includes 20th Century Pictures and a few other Focus Features and some other smaller independent studios. And Universal, of course. NBC Universal has all of the Universal features as well. So, yeah, about two or three majors and a bunch of little independents.
1: Do you think this is good for the business? Do you think this merger is going to turn out to be a good thing for the film industry, for us watching movies?
0: Well, I think there'll be, as was requested and required, that Paramount create so many movies. I can't remember the exact number now, but a great deal of movies had to be produced within the first few years of operation. So I think there will be work, and I think there will be a lot of available

0: films for theaters and for streaming platforms, but some of those had to be theatrical films. Was the prerequisite on that. I'm just going to wait and watch on this instead of being a naysayer, as so many people are. If you think about other mergers in the past, I mean, Disney acquired 20th Century Fox and its library in 2019, and people thought that was the end of the world. It hasn't been that. And years ago, MGM acquired UA. So these mergers have been happening over time, and people have cried at each one of these instances. But, of course, we're living in a different world now because so few organizations are now controlling all media, and people are afraid that that means that there won't be independent opinion or thought, certainly in the news aspects of it.
1: Who gets to control CNN?
0: I haven't got the ultimate on CNN yet. I don't know what that was. Nope. No, I don't have that detail right now. So that may that
1: but they're
0: may
1: part
0: be
1: of this merger.
0: Reveals.
1: They're in that
0: yes,
1: mix.
0: That is correct. They are in the mix.
1: And
0: see, it says all we know is that it would unite Paramount Studio HBO Max with Paramount Plus, MTV with Discovery, and CBS News with CNN. So with CBS and CNN combined, that's going to be one of the biggest media companies in the world.
1: All right, Mateus, who's in Hollywood, did you see any movies this week?
0: Yes, of course. And I wanted to follow up on a movie you saw with your kids, which is Forgotten Island.
1: Forgotten Island, which I've forgotten.
0: Yeah, already. I just feel like I'm too old for this kind of movie. There's so many references I didn't get. And then, as you pointed out on this program last week, there are sections in Tagalog, because this is based in Filipino culture.
1: Like
0: and
1: what?
0: And so there are occasional dialogue without subtitles that appear. But this, you know what it was about it, you said your daughters, Walter, really liked this movie. And I found it enjoyable and funny at times. But the action moves so quickly, I mean really fast, faster than the MTV music videos that cut so quickly, and it made me realize that my brain is wired differently than a kid's brain. Your daughters, your smart, erudite children, have the ability, because they're younger than us, their brain is developed differently than ours. Mm. They've had all of this media around, so they know how somehow to prioritize what of all of this input that's coming across their eyes and ears, where to focus and how to retain it. I don't have that skill because things are popping up. You know, it was like one style of animation, then it looked like a pulp novel, then it looked like a video game for a minute with little awards and rewards popping into the screen. This is all understood by the youth culture of today, and I'm completely oblivious to it. So a lot of it was like, I'm scratching my head, why is that there? So clearly your kids got it, and you and I may have not got it at the same level.
1: The reason they loved it is it was the two leads were both girls, about 17, 18 years of age. They did not need any help from any boys. In fact, boys just made it more annoying. They solved their problems all by themselves. And that was a lot of the appeal of this. And it also dealt with a real problem, which is when your best friend from childhood goes off to college, how do you negotiate that emotion? And that was a lot of the movie. So they appreciated that. And actually, in the car after, they had the discussion of what's going to happen when one of us goes to college? Where are we going to go? And they had never, they're 14, and they had never even thought about that before. The challenge with that movie, besides everything you said, is the animation was unusual in that it was very dense. There was a lot going on in that animation. And the it was a fluke about this. We know nothing about Filipino culture. Shame on us. We don't know a damn thing. And there was a lot of Philippine references that were confusing. You wouldn't know. The only thing that helped me with this movie is I happen to know that a very big issue in the Philippines is when people turn 18 to decide whether or not to move to America. It's very easy for them to move to America. And as a result, in the Philippines, you have a big demographic group that's birth to 18, and then another demographic group that's 35 plus, and nobody in the middle. And that's what they were dealing with as well.
0: Yeah, well, I thought that was interesting. I also thought, I'll just do this really quickly, is that the one character, the brainy character, once she goes into that special magical land, suddenly is at a party where half her head is shaved off, making her look pretty punk, making her look pretty punk rock. Yeah, and the other girlfriend, the best line in the movie was when they first become friends outside the principal's office, and the one girl says to the other, "You had me at disemboweled." But, you know, the other one is kind of, you know, neuter, not, excuse me, not the wrong word, gender free in a way.
1: Free, how interesting. Is that like, you know, a big trend in California? Is that a big trend to be gender free?
0: Well, in other words, she was not entirely feminine, and she wasn't entirely masculine. She was kind of it was sort of ambiguous.
1: She was kind of an opportunist.
0: Yes, taking the best of both worlds, I guess. Mm-hmm. But I thought that was very interesting and frightening at the same time.
1: What did they feed you at Skywalker Ranch?
0: Oh, yes. Well, I saw the picture there with the two directors and the producer who talked about their Filipino heritage. You know, the one director, who is an American guy, is married to a Filipino woman. That is Joel Crawford. And Januel Mercado is actually Filipino and is the one that put in a lot of those elements to the story about the culture and the history. There was a wine and cheese spread and some of George Lucas's own wine, both red and white, grown right there at the Marin Skywalker Ranch. And it was a delicious hors d'oeuvres and chat and a great presentation of the movie. I assure you, the sound and picture there are amongst the best
1: sound
0: and picture you'll see in a movie theater anywhere on the planet.
1: Oh, my God. Did you see any other movies, anything we should watch this weekend?
0: Yes, there's two movies out now. One is called Verity, which is an interesting story about a woman who is a mystery writer, author, very popular, but she's in an accident, so she needs a ghostwriter to finish her story. And her husband, played by Josh Hartnett, is the one who recruits the ghostwriter, who is played by Dakota Johnson. And Anne Hathaway plays Verity Crawford, the famous novelist. Well, when Dakota Johnson gets to this place, it's kind of creepy and strange because, you know, there's the woman in the wheelchair, played by Anne Hathaway, but in a state of a paralyzation, and she starts to fall for Josh Hartnett while working there on the book. So it becomes one wonders who is the hypotenuse in this triangle. It's a murder mystery, kind of a thriller, and actually I found it quite enjoyable. That's called Verity, and it opens today across the USA.
1: Now, I just checked, and I think this makes perfect sense. Forgotten Island topped the Philippine box office this week with a record-breaking $97.2 million opening weekend in the Philippines.
0: Wow.
1: It scored the biggest opening weekend for a DreamWorks film and a non-franchise animation movie in the Philippine box office history. History, the highest-grossing Philippine film of all time, remains Hello, Love Again from 2024, that totaled out at $1.6 billion in the Philippines. But this one was a huge opening at, I just lost it, huge opening, 97.2 million opening weekend, Forgotten Island in the Philippines.
0: That's spectacular.
1: Yeah.
0: Spectacular. We're just getting the numbers now. Of course, it's been out a week here, and the worldwide gross is not the same. I must have an old number. I have 23 million for that. But U.S. and Canada is doing about 15 million right now. So,
1: it's a dud here. We were in an empty movie theater. All right. Mateus Boom Boom in Hollywood, we love to stay in touch with you on social media. How do we do that?
0: Mateus Bumballs Hollywood on Facebook, Walter. MATIASBOMBAL, Hollywood, like the city. Mateus Bumballs Hollywood on Facebook. Thank you.
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1: Do we have a Steve the Baker jingle?

0: Now, ladies and gentlemen, on the list of things that annoy, it seems that our jingles are way up at the top. And let me suggest that many Midnight Misfits are asleep right now. And like Beethoven, a Beethoven symphony always had really quiet, and then boom, and loud explosion at various times. It was one of the hallmarks of his symphonies. And the reason Beethoven did that was usually the symphonies were performed after a large exotic meal, a big dinner or a big lunch, a matinee, and he wanted that audience to be awake. Ergo our jingles. Steve the Baker, Selena Ballerina, welcome to the other side of midnight. Selena is up to become Miss New Jersey in the Miss America pageant next year. She's working that circuit. She's doing everything she can to become Miss New Jersey next year in the Miss America pageant. And she goes to different pageants to develop a relationship with that circuit and to learn how to do it, etc. And Selena, did you do that recently, or do you have a pageant coming up?
1: It's coming up on October 25th. I have a pageant in Ocean City at the Music Pier, which is where Miss New Jersey, the competition, will also be in June. So I'll get to be on the official Miss New Jersey stage, get some practice in, do my talent, do an interview, do fitness and evening gown, and we'll see what the judges think. I'm up for one of three titles, so I've got a pretty good shot. I think there were six girls competing. And we need one more to have three titles just because of Miss America rules. So it's really not that many people if you think about it. So I've got pretty good odds. And now I just got to lock in and, you know, get my diet in order and practice everything. And, you know, that's a little difficult when your boyfriend's always making up new recipes.
0: When you spend most of your day in a bakery, that is a tremendous challenge to deal with your diet. Last time I asked you about your talent. This time I want to ask you about your evening gown competition. Who made it? What color is it? What does it look like?
1: So my evening gown is a Giovanni gown that I actually found in like a sale rack. Like it just caught my eye. Something caught my eye from the back of the store. I wasn't really looking for anything specific that day. I was just kind of browsing the aisles, as pageant girls do. You know, I think it's good to always be shopping around. You never know what you're going to find. So something caught my eye. And I go in the back of the store and I found the most beautiful dress that I've ever seen. And it's pretty simple. It's just, you know, it's got a little V low neck and two like spaghetti straps, but a little bit thicker than that. And it's hard to describe, almost like a mermaid would be the best way I could describe the color of this dress, because it's covered in sequins. And depending on what light is hitting it, it's blue and purple and like opalescent color. And it's just so beautiful under the stage lights. And so I'll be wearing that and probably some sparkly earrings with my hair done nicely and some heels. And then you just walk across the stage, and that's how you compete for evening gowns.
0: Do you reveal it now? Are you going to wear it in these smaller competitions? Are you worried that somebody else will go, you know, that does look really good. Let me find one like that.
1: Well, I think that imitation is the highest form of flattery, so I don't really worry too much about that because, I mean, I know that I'm going to sparkle in the dress no matter what. But I've worn it once for a local competition. I'll wear this one until, you know, I win a local competition. And then typically for the state competition, everyone will get a new gown. So typically before you go compete for Miss New Jersey, you'll have a brand new gown that nobody's ever seen. And then for Miss America, you would also usually get another gown. You can wear the same gown if you want to, but usually people want to have that element of surprise. So nobody's going to copy them.
0: Selena Ballerina with JB Bakery. She's up to become Miss New Jersey next year in the Miss America pageant. Steve the Baker, how does she look in that gown?
2: Absolutely amazing. The gown brings out all her best features. I can tell you that for sure, Walter.
0: It would be dangerous for you to say otherwise, don't you think?
2: Definitely be dangerous. And she'd probably be hitting me over the head with something. Rolling pin. Or, you know, a spatula, something like that.
0: But you're telling the truth.
2: Always do.
0: But you're telling the truth.
2: Yeah, rolling pins are painful.
0: Steve, do you have a recipe for us? Let me explain to the Midnight Misfits. Steve the Baker comes up with brilliant desserts that are easy for you and me to make. No conversion tables, nothing wacky. simple ingredients, many of them you have, and the outcome is great. These are simple, fun desserts. You're not going to find them anyplace else. Steve is a real baker. He owns a real bakery, the kind that your grandmother used to take you to. And then once or twice a week, he prepares a recipe just for us. And all you have to do to get it, well, I'll tell you how to get it right after Steve tells us what it is. What is it?
2: Okay, Walter, the misfits are going to want to stay up all night for this recipe. It is the Just For Me Skillet Cookie.
0: Wait. The Just For Me Skillet Cookie, you make it in a skillet?
2: Yes. So most people have
0: a skillet. No, wait. You make it in a skillet. I want you to hold that thought. And I want Selena to hold that thought. And we're going to share it in just a second. Let me tell you how to get it. You just send me a note, walter.sterling at WABC Radio, walter.sterling at WABC Radio, and ask for the recipe, and I'll send it to you. That's it. You're not going to get put on a mailing list. You're not going to be on a scam list. It's going to be just for you. And I can't wait to find out how it works out. The Other Side of Midnight from the Red Apple Audio Networks.
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5: I'm Gloria Chapa. After a woman filed a civil lawsuit last month alleging she was gang raped at a Cornell University fraternity house, Governor Kathy Hochul appointed New York Attorney General Letitia James as a special prosecutor. James will now take over the investigation after concerns over the way the Tompkins County District Attorney was handling the matter. The change in leadership is welcome news to attorney Thomas Jaffra. He represents Jane Doe and learned about the development on News Nation.
6: That's wonderful news, because I will tell you this. My intention tomorrow, first thing, was to write a letter requesting that Governor Hochul appoint a special prosecutor, because my client and I had zero confidence in this district attorney's ability to prosecute this case.
5: Meanwhile, dozens of students and community members demanded transparency and accountability from Cornell University leaders. Cornell's student government held a forum on Thursday where many criticized school leadership and called for stronger sexual assault prevention efforts and changes to greet life. Sophomore Jane Wang says she was met with paperwork, little guidance, and no follow-up when she reported being sexually assaulted on campus.
7: My case happening a year ago, Jane Doe's case happening 2 years ago, and both of us being treated the exact same way in our, you know, with our Title IX office, having no transparency, no accountability.
5: Cornell says it has suspended the Chi Phi fraternity indefinitely. An Arlington, Texas man faces capital murder, among other charges, in connection with the fatal stabbing of his 5-year-old son. Police Chief Al Jones says the father allegedly also attacked his 2-year-old son. He then sent police on a chase after allegedly hitting the officer's patrol car window with a knife. Jones says he was eventually arrested and confessed.
8: We have since charged the suspect with one count of capital murder, one count of evading, one count of terroristic threat against a police officer, and additional charges are pending the outcome of the investigation.
5: The motive behind the attack is unclear. The 2-year-old boy remains in the hospital. Hurricane Rachel is now a Category 3 storm about 245 miles from the southern tip of Baja California. Rachel's swells could generate life-threatening surf conditions off Mexico's coast. In northern Mexico, hundreds of people remained displaced or had their homes destroyed by Hurricane Polo. In Bacabachi, near the U.S.-Mexico border, residents are trying to salvage their belongings. Lucia Vega and her family were woken up by their dog shaking water off itself. They then climbed a ladder onto the roof of their home.
9: Gracias a Dios, estaba una escalera.
5: Vega says within minutes the whole house was underwater and that flood waters rose more than 2 meters. Vega says that everything they own is a total loss. This is the Worldwide News Network.
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5: Governor Hochul has named Attorney General Letitia James as special prosecutor in the Cornell sexual assault case. In a post on social media, Hochul says new information has raised serious questions about how this case was handled, and I've lost faith in the Tompkins County's DA's ability to fairly oversee it. She appointed James by way of executive order. Cornell has also agreed to an independent investigation. The case is putting New York law concerning sexual assault cases under the spotlight.
10: It's really time that we start taking rape seriously.
5: New York is one of only 19 states where sexual assault law classifies a victim as mentally incapacitated and therefore unable to give consent, only if they were given drugs or alcohol against their will. Advocates say that makes it nearly impossible for survivors to press charges if they willingly drank or did drugs prior to an assault. State Assembly Member Grace Lee.
11: If someone is coming home from a bar drunk and gets robbed, do we ask how he got drunk before calling it a robbery?
5: Governor Hochul says $36 million was doled out to local law enforcement agencies in 21 counties as part of the state's effort to reduce gun violence across New York. The governor's office says shooting incidents involving injuries were down 19% from January through August of this year in communities that participate in the state's GIVE initiative compared with the same period last year. Mark your calendars. New York's unemployment systems will be down for several days next month, starting Monday, November 2nd. The Labor Department will be upgrading its 50-year-old unemployment insurance system to improve customer service and make filing claims more straightforward and user-friendly. The work is expected to take anywhere from 9 to 12 days. Partly cloudy overnight with lows of 67. Sunshine mixing with clouds for your Friday with the chance of late afternoon showers and high of 85. I'm Gloria Chapa for 77 WABC News.
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0: I'm always delighted by the number of Midnight Misfits who ask for the recipe from JB Bakery. We love recipes if it's simple, if I don't have to go to an exotic store to get it, and mostly if it results in a dessert, which this does. Steve the Baker, JB Bakery, what is your dessert menu for today?
1: It's the Just For Me Skillet Cookie. Just For Me Skillet Cookie. It's a chocolate chip cookie, but it's baked in a skillet, one of those cast iron skillets. Now, I think a lot of people do have those in their house, but Walter, did you know that there's other types of chocolate other than chocolate chips to use in a chocolate chip cookie? Did you know about this?
0: Please share.
1: Okay. I recommend using chocolate chunks. They're square chunks of chocolate. Now, other than chocolate chips, which use a lot of stabilizers to keep that chip-looking shape, chunks are squares, and they actually create gooey pockets in the chocolate chip cookie. So this cookie is baked in a skillet, okay, with these pockets of chocolate that spread nicely throughout the cookie, which makes for a gooey, golden, nice aroma, rich flavor. And this cookie that comes out of the oven, right, it's perfect for an individual dessert. And you can scoop a vanilla bean ice cream right on top. And you got yourself, you know, your up all night Midnight Misfit dessert, or you can even use it as a special birthday gift for, you know, a special celebration for a birthday for a special someone.
0: Steve the Baker, JB Bakery, offering up his official chocolate chip cookie made in a skillet recipe. If you want it, just send me a note, walter.sterling at WABC Radio. And tell us again, Selena, where is your pageant next week?
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0: Where she will begin the qualification process to become Miss New Jersey in the Miss America pageant. All right, you guys are great. Thank you very much for being on the other side of midnight.
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6: I just lay down and rest, and you close your eyes, you know, and you think about your energy coming back into you, and you just lay there, and you think about all the things you're supposed to do during the day. And you don't do them. You just lay there like this. And inside you're screaming. You're like, ah! Ah! But you're harnessing those screams for vitality.
0: Walter Sterling and you with George. Welcome to the other side of midnight. Hi, George.
7: Yeah, Walter, I hope this helps you. My daughter's a speech pathologist. You were talking about one of your daughters. It's a wonderful field. She loves it. She works in a public school in the city, and she can do private practice on the side. Secure, good money. She just loves it. The two good schools in this area for it, if in case your daughter can be motivated to do it, she will love the career, is NYU, which is a little bit, you know, it's expensive. But my daughter went to a school that's recognized for speech pathology, Adelphi University in Garden City. They also have a program. If you go to there, you can go there if you haven't. It's hard to get in to be a speech pathologist. If she hasn't finished college, she can go there, or you can go with her. She'll really like going to the campus in Garden City. It's lovely. And she can see one of the counselors. And if you haven't finished college yet, you could finish there. And it's easier to get into the program. And they have a situation with the Board of Education in New York that if you promise the teacher you stay with the board for 5 years, they need speech pathologists, unbelievable need for them. They'll pay part of your tuition or any of your loans off. It saves Daddy a lot of money. It saved me a lot of money. I hope that will help you. You may want to call Adelphi, and I'd like to talk to you about took one of my shopping trips by myself, which I'm starting to love. I don't know. I never will go shopping with my wife again.
0: Never go shopping with your wife again. Please tell us solo shopping trip, sir.
7: Yeah, but it's a little sad at the end. I go to Stop and Shop. I don't know if I'm allowed to say. And I bought what I needed to do. And I went past the hostess cupcake.
0: Yes.
7: And I figure, well, this guy Sterling's pretty yes. slick and smart. So I look for the orange top cupcakes. They didn't have that, but they had a special for Halloween in the fall. It was a pumpkin Hostess cupcake. It had the icing in the middle. I ate them before I went home because my wife would bust my shoes.
0: Yeah.
7: I'm too fat. I have diabetes. All of that stuff.
0: Yeah.
7: So it had a white. It had a white cream top, white top
0: right.
7: rather than the orange. But the swiggling on the top was the orange.
0: Oh.
7: But this is the end of the thing with this. Maybe it involves autistic. It involved people who are on the spectrum. I go online to pay. I don't want to, like, upset you or anybody, but I'm on there. Behind me is my neighbor, who's a retired competent nurse. And there's a lady around 40, I guess, and she was with a teenager, a handsome kid, but big, strong-looking. And all of a sudden, he just goes on the floor. He sits down. He's not a baby. I would say he was 14 or 15, maybe older, but he's a big guy. Nice looking, and he just sits on the floor and he starts to lie prone, like flat on the. Then he, from sitting, he goes prone on the floor, and we thought he was having some kind of medical episode. And I say to my neighbor, the cop and nurse, let's help the lady pick him up. And she goes, no, please don't touch him. He's on the spectrum, and he just does this stuff. And I could see she was embarrassed and she was ready to cry. She finally talked him to get up. The other people on the line further, you know how a supermarket is, they were very nice. They didn't know what was going on. He finally gets up on his own. He was not verbal. He didn't talk at all. But he was handsome, perfect. He looked like a perfectly nice kid. And she said that she had a look on her face, like almost in tears. She loved him, unrequited love. But, like, she had a look like, why this happened to me? You know, why does this happen to me? So my heart goes out to you. I know you have another daughter who is on the spectrum. And I could just imagine what she has to go through with him because, he's not verbal and he's big. She can handle him. I had the idea what she said that he may sometimes get a little bit, I don't know, volatile, whatever it was. So to all of your audience and yourself who love and take care, it's a labor of love to take care of people who have special needs. God bless you. It's a labor of love. And I don't know, you're good people. Everyone who does this, who takes care of your children like that, with needs, are very, very good people. I wish I could say the same thing about my ignorant Greek family from 60 years ago. I could tell you about it if you want to hear it, but
0: was 80 or 60 years ago, and we are overly fond of Greeks here. That's very sweet what you've said, and you handled yourself exactly right in that supermarket, and we'll have good thoughts about that sweet mom. You're a good guy, George. Thank you very much for calling me. Thank you, sir. Yes, I will check out Adelphi. Great idea. Thank you. 800-848-9222. Great tip, great advice. Every time I share a challenge with one of my children, you give me the best advice. I take it every time, and they're still alive. Lucas, welcome to The Other Side of Midnight.
8: Hey, Walter. I just have this crazy story happen to me today. I was actually on the parkway. I was driving down to Thomas River, actually, in New Jersey, and I saw there was this. Do you ever hear of the Phantom, the Parkway Phantom, Walter?
0: I've heard of the Jersey Devil. I've never heard of the Parkway Phantom.
8: I'm telling you, Walter, this is. I checked this up afterwards. There's this guy in a trench coat flailing his hands wildly.
0: Parkway or Turnpike?
8: Near exit 82 on the parkway. It was Route 37, really. The Route 37 right. near the parkway, exit 82.
0: Right.
8: This guy, he waves his hands, flailing up and down in a trench coat. And people, there are consistent reports since the 50s, Walter. The people have the same reports of this man. And I saw him. I'm telling you, I'm almost sure. I saw this guy running across the lanes. I swerved, Walter. He wasn't there anymore. You ever heard something so crazy? And I have something else. And then this morning, this on a different note, I was at the pharmacy waiting on a prescription, nothing serious. It wasn't not relevant. And the guy in front of me pays cash. It's fine.
0: That's unbelievable. He paid cash.
8: No, that's not unbelievable. Well, that's not unbelievable. The pharmacist holds the bill up to the light. You ever notice that? They always do that every single time. I've been paying cash my whole life. I want to know. At what point did a $20 bill become worthy of investigation, Walter? Yeah, my uncle worked at Mint, not directly. He worked at it adjacent, and he told me things that come off the press aren't for circulation. I said, Uncle, what's that mean? He said, Lucas, some bills aren't for spending. And I'm not saying that the pharmacist knows that. I'm just saying she's been trained to look for something that she doesn't even know what she's actually looking for. Going, you know, back to Dallas. And my friend Sal, actually, good man, he's not around anymore. He used to say, why does the pharmacist look at the 20 but never looks at you? Said it like it was a joke. It was not a joke, okay? It's funnier if you knew Sal.
0: No, it's not a joke. And that's a very good question, Lucas, and I appreciate it because I suspect there's a Midnight Misfit that does know why they hold up a 20 to the light and what they're looking for. If you're working in retail, you know why you would hold that up to the light. I'm fascinated by that. He's right. And I've never look. What do you look for when you hold up a bill to the light? What's in there that we're supposed to not see or supposed to see? 800-848-9222, 800-848-9222. Bill White, a Midnight Misfit, has sent me a fascinating article, which I will pull up here, that actually deals with being a misfit and deals with our very special challenge. And our special challenge is that we are introverts. I'm looking for something here. It's so interesting. Here it is. Americans are spending more time alone, eating more meals alone, socializing less. All of this is exemplified in a stunning trend. The share of U.S. adults who say they host friends or family at home at least once a month has plummeted 70% since 1975. Why it matters. Having people over was once a fixture of American life. 50 years ago, 42% of Americans hosted friends or family at least every month. Today, it went from 42% to 12%. Only 12% of people have people over for lunch or dinner. Why? We're spending our free time differently. Americans are traveling, attending concerts, exercising far more than they did 50 years ago. But those activities aren't necessarily the reason, and they're not social. Today's parents spend more time caring for their kids than in the past. Millennial dads, for example, spend four times as much dad on childcare as boomer dads did. Did you know that? That makes sense. Did your father ever spend time with you? No. It's much more fun to be home alone. We have a buffet of entertainment. We have many entertainment options from TV shows to movies, podcasts, more. Radio. Younger people are pushing back on the new norm, craving more independent socializing time. Here's the other part, though. Dinner parties are really different for introverts, and it comes down to the time problem. Science has now shown, and you and I have discussed this, that after an hour and a half, we're done. But if they're all still in our house, we have a problem. After an hour and a half, an introvert doesn't want to do any more. We need to get out. We need to go to the bathroom, hide, or what I used to do when I gave parties, I'd just go outside. There'd be 100 people in my house, and I would just go outside. That's the challenge. Many an introvert has finally realized, oh, if I have people over, I don't know how to get them to leave. And I don't want them here too long. Therefore, dinner parties are down to like 12% of American households have people over. The other side of midnight from the Red Apple Audio Networks. I want to tell you this very scary story. This very scary story. You ready? Listen to this. All right. Illinois. Batavia, Illinois, at 2:40 in the morning. A woman sees a flashlight and a shadow outside her window. Police say that the man in her backyard was a registered sex offender. A military court convicted him in 2024. He'd taken a sailor's key card, let himself into somebody's house, and watched them sleep. Now, about Batavia, he never met the woman in Batavia. He saw her on social media, researched her, and found her home address. Let me tell you what research means. Like, this is what it means. A people search site will sell a report on you for about $2. Your home address, phone, relatives, where you've lived in the past, what you drive, and a picture of your porch. I stopped this. I don't let this happen to my family. I use Incogni, I-N-C-O-G-N-I. 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
13: The SUV craze has finally come to the sportiest of all car makers. McLaren Automotive has confirmed it will build its first sport utility vehicle. 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The McLaren SUV is expected to take on the Aston Martin DBX, Bentley Bentayga, and the Lamborghini Urus. Hey, when you have kids, you just can't fit a car seat into a two-seat supercar, you know what I mean? And minivans are out of the question for F1 fans. 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
4: Hey, Walter. On tonight's episode of Confessions of a Retired Detective, I'd like to share a story from early in my NYPD career. Right after my field training, I was assigned to the South Bronx's 4-2 precinct. Now, if you ever saw the movie Fort Apache, the Bronx, where Paul Newman and Ed Asner are walking in and out, they filmed it there. Now, this is a couple of years afterwards, and the precinct still was a bombed out hellhole. And when I first got there as a rookie cop, you're not getting the plum assignments. So I was guarding hospitalized prisoners. I was guarding prisoners that were in the cells waiting arraignment. Every DOA, person that died in an apartment, natural or unnatural, I had to sit there with the body until the medical examiner came and took it, or the funeral home would show up. And when I wasn't getting those gigs, I was thrown out on a footpost. And I had gotten to the precinct the tail end of the summer, so within a few months, I was freezing to death, standing around rows and rows and rows of abandoned buildings. But the amazing thing is, you start to learn things as a rookie cop when you're thrown out there. And I remember, like, these burnt out 6-story tenements had no windows, no doors. But at a certain point in the day, as the sun was going down, you could see through the building. And then I could see like a crackhead walking around there or a junkie shooting up. So then you go into the building, make an arrest and get off the footpost. But what I really hated doing was, as a rookie cop, was they would give you station house security. So basically you're a goalie and your job is to ensure no one gets to the desk officer. And if you keep letting lunatics come into the station house and get to the desk officer, they're going to give you a worse assignment than that. So when the station house would calm down after the change of tour, we had this problem at the precinct that since it was in such a bad neighborhood and it was in the throes of the crack epidemic, our cars used to get broken into all the time. It was nothing for a crackhead to break your window, climb in and take your radio, spare change, whatever he could get his hands on. So what I would used to do is I would go to the second floor of the station house and open up a window and just kind of hang out and watch. My first day, I'm standing there and I couldn't believe it. This guy walks over to one of the vouchered cars with a razor, starts doing something around the outline of the windshield, and within seconds pulls the windshield off the side of the car and starts walking down 3rd Avenue. I couldn't believe what I was seeing. This skinny 90-pound crackhead's got a windshield underneath his arm. I go running down the street to grab him. As soon as he sees me, he lets go of the windshield and it breaks into a million pieces. So I reach down, I pick up some of the broken glass, I put it in my pocket as evidence, I throw my cuffs on this guy, and I march him back into the station house. And the desk officer goes, "What do you got?" I go, "He was stealing a windshield." He goes, "Where's the windshield?" And I put the broken glass on top of the desk. So for more behind-the-scenes NYPD stories, be sure to check out my new book, NYPD, Behind the Blue Wall of Silence, available on Amazon. I'm retired detective turned author Vic Ferrari with Walter Sterling on the other side of midnight.
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6: 800-848-9222. It's 28 minutes past the hour. This is the Red Apple Audio Network. The show is called The Other Side of Midnight. We're here every damn night from 1 a.m. to 5 a.m. 4 big hours of just for fun. Prizes galore. 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Family safe. If you're, like, really drunk. 800-848-9222 with Chris. Welcome to the other side of midnight. You know, in the Catskills, it says you're in the Catskills. Are you in the haunted part of the Catskills? Rarely have I felt ghosts the way I do in the Catskills.
7: Well, what part of the Catskills were you in where you felt it was haunted?
6: That's a very good question. I don't know.
7: I'm in the populated part of the Catskills, which isn't saying a lot, but I'm in the eastern Catskills.
6: Have you lived there? Populated. Have you lived there a long time? Do you love it?
7: It has its. It's a beautiful area. It's got its. It's got its good points and bad points. But yeah, quite a bit. Like 85% of my life, maybe.
6: That's a lot. Now, sir, how may I be of service to you tonight, Chris?
7: Or maybe 80% of my life.
6: Yeah,
7: I have the answer to the. The question that you posited about what it is specifically they look for store employees when they're holding
6: Let me set up. Wait, stop. Let me set up what you're about to reveal. Moments ago, we learned that in many retail stores, the clerk will hold up a bill to the light. And you've seen this happen. And then we're like, why do they do that? Now, Chris, why do they do that?
7: There is special paper and ink that is used on every bill denomination that's $10 or over. So $1 bills and $5 bills and I guess the old $2 bills, they don't use it. It's a color-shifting ink. And when you hold the bill at a 45-degree angle up to the light, there is certain spots on the currency bill where it will change color from green to copper and back and forth.
6: And is it a special light?
7: No, it's just a special ink that will, when you hold it up to the light, and then it's the paper. It's 25% linen and 75% cotton. And they said it said on the internet that counterfeiters can't obtain the special paper or the special ink.
6: That is fascinating. What a good piece of information. Do you have any? Yes, sir. Go ahead.
7: Yeah, I wanted to touch on the other topic you brought up immediately after about people not hosting people for dinners and get-togethers as much anymore.
6: Yeah,
7: I remember when I was going to SUNY colleges in Central New York in the 90s, and there was, you know, time to go eat, you know, lunch and dinner at the dining hall. And right. I was like the only person where I didn't really care if I ate alone, like, you know, because I had things I wanted to accomplish in my life, whether, you know, go exercise or do some studying or watch TV. 90% of the people I knew, they would wait around for other people to find to go out to eat because they didn't want to look foolish being seen alone. Eating. Yeah. I'm thinking about it now. And, you know, like people that, let's say, ended up going on to law school or that type of thing or some, you know, medical school, I would sincerely doubt people like that. The people that were really into their academic studies probably weren't doing the same thing either.
6: It seems that more people have gotten to the point where they're perfectly comfortable being alone, especially at home. There are also a lot more things you can do alone at home. But the other part is that when you invite people over to your house, you can't get rid of them until they're ready to go. And some of us are not ready for that, Chris, and I thank you for the call. 800-848-9222. The other side of midnight, Pete, Staten Island. Did you go to the Ferry Hawks this week?
8: Walter, no, I didn't because I've been under the weather. Everybody around me has COVID. I've been checked out 3 times, and I test negative. So that's good news.
6: But thank you for that update, Pete.
8: Yeah, well, I got retina. I got out going for retina surgery. I have a slash, what does it mean?
9: No, you have a detached
8: retina on my eye, and the other eye needs a cataract. So I'm really, for the first time, seeing what it is to be blind. So I'm getting around. I got Renee helps me, and one of my friends is... He adopted a CNI dog because he was going to go to be destroyed. The sad part about that, people don't know, that once a dog is a CNI dog, they don't give them to families. They destroy them. So he saved this dog because he worked for the veterinarian, and he had the dog, and he brought him over, and I fell in love with him. So I'm a cat person, you know, and the cat's getting along with the dog, but I'm afraid that the cat is going to attack the dog because I got a real savage Mr. Midnight. And we call him the killer like that because if somebody comes in my house and if they horse around with me, you know, because I was a karate guy and a wrestler, the cat goes nuts. He jumps on their shoulder. He starts biting his shoulders. But what I really wanted to talk about, the subject that I gave the screener, I would like to speak on another subject, if you would allow it.
6: Yes, can you talk right into the phone?
8: Yes, right into the phone, okay. Polyp in my throat, so
6: This is much, much better, Pete. Please tell your story.
8: All right, okay. We're going to tell you about fundraisers that I do, which I don't take no responsibility for. And the thing is, I have a formula, and I can give it to people where they could make some extra money, totally legal, taxable, you know. But
6: why are you telling this story? Wait. Why are you telling this story?
8: Because I don't care, Walter. I'm going to die. All right? 9/11, I got radiation. I got 2 good years out of it. And now I'm starting to deteriorate. The cancer come back. So
6: you got that at 9/11? You were down at the
8: 9/11. 9/11, I was carrying Father Judd with a stretcher. I have pictures that I could send to you, or you could Google Father Judd. First,
6: you were carrying. Hold on. No, we can't give the listener homework. They're not going to Google. But you were one of the gentlemen who was carrying the stretcher with the priest who died. You were one of those people.
8: Yes. I tried.
6: All right.
8: To
6: now, Listen to me. I knew him on a daily basis. I knew him. He was a wonderful, remarkable man, and the way he died there was a real fluke, and it was just terrible. Well, thank you for doing such a good thing for that great priest.
8: I'll tell you what really happened.
6: Go ahead.
8: Got hit in the head. He got hit in the head with a shoe that came flying down from probably the 36th floor.
6: Oh,
8: okay, his head was smashed so bad in the back. I was doing CPR on him, and he said to me, "Peter, let me go," and he died. He was conscious, and I live with that. That I never went to.

0: with that, that I never went to a memorial or anything in 25 years. But this year, I went to the Staten Island Yankee Ferry Hawk. They presented me with a plaque. And the best thing about this plaque was one of the guys in the picture. His son printed the plaque up. And God touched me that his father, he never got to see his father because he was exactly 25 years old. And he never saw his father ever, you know, before. And this picture that I showed him had his father on the opposite side of me. That's why I ask you, no homeworks. I know you're a busy man. You were my unit manager at NBC. Back in the day with Tony Block and
1: that wasn't me. No, my friend. I worked at NBC, but I was not your unit manager. I didn't work in TV.
0: I knew, but I didn't work in TV. Well, I knew with Tom Snyder. I knew you played instruments and knew what this great band that I loved.
1: I didn't. But listen to me, Pete. I appreciate the call, but I especially appreciate what you told us about 9/11 and what you did for the priest. And you're a good guy, Pete. Thank you very much for the call. 800-848-9222, 800-848-9222. You know that terrible story. There's this wonderful, beloved Catholic priest at 9/11 who had gotten out of the building, had blessed people, helped people. He was clear. And he was standing close enough to the building that when a shoe, as Pete just explained, came out of the building, it killed him instantly. And I did talk to him every day for a very long time. He was one of those people you want in your life, like Father Jim Drucker, who we want in our life. And I appreciate all of the above. Thank you. We're talking about a couple of things that are important. First, amazingly, people don't have anybody over to their house anymore. Big trend. At one time, 50 years ago, it was part of your week. You'd invite people over to your house for dinner. They'd come over for lunch. They'd hang out. No more. Part of it is that especially fathers are spending more time with their children than they did 50 years ago. They don't have people over because they're very busy taking care of their kids. The other thing is that we have a lot of entertainment options that we didn't used to have. Think of all the money you waste on streaming services to see one movie that has Sydney Sweeney nude. Think about that. There are a lot more options. I think we also cook and eat differently. There aren't a lot of TV dinners. We're not rushing through all that. But that takes more prep time. We have many other distractions at home. But I think the reason, and Bill White thinks that the reason that we are not entertaining as much is that we can't escape. You and I invite somebody over to our house, and after an hour and a half, we need them to go. If you're an introvert, science shows that we need them to go. Now, how do you get somebody out of your house? It's not a bad question. How do you get somebody to leave at the end of the day, at the end of the meal? I have, sometimes I'll go to a business lunch with like Mike McVeigh, a consultant. And I realize that every time I have a business lunch with Mike McVeigh, at some point he says, I have a conference call at 2 o'clock. I have a conference call at 2 o'clock. Every time, I'm finally drawn to me, he always has a conference call at 2 o'clock, is his way to end the lunch with me. And I've called him on this. I said, you don't have a conference call at 2 o'clock. No one has conference calls as often as you do. You just want to end the lunch. And I don't blame him for that. But when you and I have people over, that's part one. Part two is I believe that either the man or the woman in the marriage has gotten progressively fussy about how the house looks relative to having people over. The fastest way for our house to get clean is for my wife to realize somebody's coming over. It doesn't matter who it is. She becomes a tyrant about cleaning it up. My medium daughter, the 21-year-old who wants to be a speech pathologist and has really interesting color hair that changes every time I see her, brought her roommate home. She lives in Queens. She has this terrific roommate, but she's never been to our house. So now she's come over to our house for the weekend. They're going to go to a concert, some emo thing that I don't know anything about, don't want to know anything about. I don't want to know about emo stuff. And she brought her roommate.
2: her roommate.

0: 21-year-old kid who works at FAO Schwartz. My wife, it was like the Queen of England, or worse, her mother was going to come over. And she cleaned for 2 days straight for the roommate, for the Queen's roommate. And it's a great kid, but she didn't have to clean for 2 days. But she did. And that's why she doesn't want people over, because she knows what she's going to do when people come over. And it's a lot of work for all of us. 800-848-9222. It's a live radio show. There is our president slamming Krista Pike's lethal injection team after they couldn't execute the murderer. It shouldn't be difficult, he says. You know this story, right? Donald Trump ripped into Tennessee officials for the botched execution of death row inmate Krista Pike after the killer, she was a killer, survived two doses of lethal drugs yesterday. She's 50. She was sentenced to death for the 1995 murder of her classmate Colleen Slemmer. It was administered four syringes of pentobarbital at the Riverbend Maximum Security Institution in Nashville. The president of the United States is absolutely baffled by the failure to execute Pike. How does that happen, he says. He demurred on suggesting how to solve the problem. He says, no, it's the state of Tennessee's problem. I believe in turning things over to the state like this. This was an interesting situation, but you're going to have to speak to Tennessee about it, whether or not they're going to go forward. The challenge here is you're listening to this horrible story. This woman was given two doses of this crap that was supposed to kill her. They keep saying lethal. It isn't lethal. It didn't kill her. Put her to sleep. She was snoring. She said that her arm felt like it was going to explode because she has thin veins. She's known as a hard stick. If you have trouble giving blood, they call you a hard stick. I have trouble giving blood. I always have to tell them, listen, it's a hard stick. You got to be aware. And if I get somebody who's good at it, it's no problem. If I get somebody who's not good at it, it's a horror show. Well, now she's getting this lethal crap put into her, and it wouldn't go in. She had purposely not drank any water in days, which makes your veins get smaller and more difficult to manage. She did all of that. And her lawyer even said it's very hard to give her anything. She can't donate blood, on and on. This is her lawyer saying it. It's not going to go well. But then in the fine print in the articles about this woman who was supposed to be killed in Tennessee, in the fine print in the articles, it says that it's possible that this chemical had expired. Now, I think they had enough time to check the dates on the chemical. They had enough time. There's warning. There was notice this was going to happen. I see the expiration dates on my milk. Surely they could find the expiration dates on something they're going to use to kill a human being. But here's our dilemma with the death penalty, isn't it? Our dilemma is always the same. This is a horrible story. She's been through enough. That's it. Did you see the movie Casino? In the movie Casino, one of the gangsters was now expelled. He was expelled from the mafia. And what they were going to do is blow up his car. Big Lincoln in the parking lot of the casino. The gangster goes to his car, turns it on, and it explodes. And he doesn't die. And in the code of the mafia, if they try to kill you and fail, you're off free. You can go do whatever you want. They'll never try again. I believe that's how it should work with the death penalty in America. If they try and it fails, you never have to go through it again. And that's what I believe until I think it through. If that woman had killed my kid the way she killed somebody's kid as a bully when she was 18, if she killed my kid that way, of course I'd want her to die. Of course. Other than that, I'm looking at it, I'm like, this is just barbaric and pathetic. And leave her in jail, which always struck me as a worse punishment than being put to death. 800-848-9222, Walter Sterling, and you. I think what they found out when they put this woman in the hospital was that she had massive brain damage as a result of this horrible procedure, massive brain damage, probably will never come out of it. And the sad part is that she was in a lot of pain during this. Joaquin, welcome to the other side of midnight, 800-848-9222. Did you send me photos of you shooting with a big gun or something?
1: Yes.
0: I love these pictures. Can I put them on Facebook?
1: Yes, you can.
0: All right, I'm going to put pictures of Joaquin, who has a full beard and looks like a frontiersman, shooting a very big gun. What are you shooting?
1: There were a number of different pistols. I didn't know if the videos were going through, but there was 45 ACPs, in other words, 1883s, but there were also cap and ball revolvers that were used around the time of the Civil War.
0: How many guns do you have?
1: Another one.
0: How many guns do you have, Joaquin?
1: I have probably about 25.
0: That's so cool.
1: I also...
0: These are antique guns, so you don't need licenses for all of them?
1: No, and in Pennsylvania, the gun laws are very... They're not that strict. It's easy to get a carry permit.
0: Well, sure, because there's nothing else to do.
1: Yeah.
0: Yeah?
1: I also like the old 1911s. I happen to have a preference for classic firearms that are related to our history.
0: Right. That's a great hobby. That's a great hobby. I admire that hobby. What would you say is your most valuable gun relative to a historic event?
1: I can't even say, Walter. I really like my 1883 Colt revolvers.
0: Nice. Nice. Do you have other things to report, Joaquin? Do you have other things to report?
1: Yeah, as far as this botched execution goes.
0: Yes.
1: I'm sorry, firing squad is the way to go because that's quick.
0: That makes total sense. Is there any state that still does a firing squad that you know of?
1: I'm not sure. I think there might be a couple of them. But, you know, I'm the kind of guy, I've had many dogs in the time of my life, and I've shot them myself when their time came, and you could see the lights go out instantaneously.
0: That's a terrible story, Joaquin. That's the worst story you've ever told me. Don't tell me that story. I hope you never did that to a cat.
1: No, I didn't.
0: All right, then you're saved. I appreciate the call. 800-848-9222. Walter Sterling on the Red Apple Audio Network's The Other Side of Midnight.
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3: Are you ready to renovate your home? Tired of the same color paint and your kitchen looks blah? 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Never bet against the United States of America. I'm Suzanne Miller.
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4: Research from the American Association of the Advancement of Science analyzed more than 568,000 Americans and linked remote work to increased isolation and poorer mental well-being. A Nature Medicine study found brain immune cells called microglia may help protect against Alzheimer's-related damage. Researchers also say deep sleep helps clear brain waste and side sleeping may support that process. I'm Yana Derillis for the Worldwide News Network.
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0: 77 WABC with Walter Sterling on the other side of midnight, on the other side of sanity. That Gavin Newsom guy in California, all of his man of the people crap, he's moved his family into a $9.5 million house in the most exclusive part of California, Mill Valley in Marin County. Insanely expensive. Private school, the whole shebang. Yeah, homelessness, no problem for Gavin. 77 WABC.
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2: All right, Ben, you are now the media on The Other Side of Midnight. Congratulations.
3: Hey, Walter, how are you?
2: Ben, I'm very excited to talk to you.
3: So, I guess one of the things I wanted to talk to you about was the fact that you were discussing having people over to your house nowadays.
2: Yeah, I really don't. First of all, I don't like people. Secondly, I certainly don't want them in my house. How do you feel about that, Ben?
3: I do like people, and I feel an anxiety because I personally, I'm responsible for this. I've cluttered my house to a point where it's been hard for me to allow people to come over. When the people do come over, even my family have to hide things and push things into corners. And
2: are you a hoarder?
3: Not completely crazy hoarder, but from my perspective, I've been hoarding like old radios and electronic equipment. I have spoken to you in the past, Walter, and I do have an electronics hobby where I purchase things at radio shows, and they have now been stacked up along the walls, and yes, they're starting to accumulate. And,
2: yes,
3: you know, one of the things is, and I think I've spoken to you, and I'm not going to get into too much depth about this, I've had a personal family tragedy that slowed me down. You know, go back a year or so, I was keeping up with the process of restoring things and selling them on eBay or keeping things for myself. But lately I've slowed down, and now I got a lot of radios and receivers. And trust me, some of this stuff is, it's hard to just throw it away. Are you familiar with classic Fisher or Scott equipment? I have.
2: Well, you can't.
3: 500 C.
2: Yeah, yeah. Listen, you can't
3: sitting,
2: throw away.
3: Waiting for restoral.
2: You can't throw away Scott equipment.
3: $100 each.
2: Yeah.
3: You know?
2: Are you listening to me? You can't throw away Scott equipment. But when you say to me, I'm waiting for it to be restored, there's the problem.
3: Because that's the problem.
2: That is the problem, because you're imagining you're going to do the restoration. May I make a suggestion that, no, you don't throw away the Scott equipment, because I know what it is, but you make a date and a place where you are going to get it fixed. Make a real date.
3: I have been waking up and starting to come to buy, you know, getting back into action. Recently, I'm happy that the fact that I have been able to get to my workbench and start to, you know, restore some things recently. So I've been working on smaller stuff, things that are a little easier to work on, you know, and again, get out to eBay. But the other thing, as I heard one of your callers calling about, you know, your firearms and things. And one of the problems that I have as a not elderly, I'm in my early 60s, but I have too many hobbies. I'm a bass player, plays in rock bands. I restore old radios. And I've been shooting firearms since I'm 8 years old. I've collected a number of firearms. I have classic firearms. I have a Luger. I have a 1911, classic 1911.
2: Well,
3: I have an M1 Garand, an M1 Carbine. I have classic firearms. You know, and as we get older, there's a point where you got to say, maybe it's time to just get rid of all this crap.
2: Listen to me. I'm listening to your problems. Your problems are, I got to get rid of all of this crap. No, you don't. You just have to get rid of some of it. And number two, you said, I have a lot of hobbies. Let me suggest you have a lot of hobbies in your head. I'm not hearing actually doing a lot of these hobbies, but I'm glad one of your hobbies is to listen to this show, and I'm glad you call me. 800-848-9222 with Walter Sterling. Welcome. This is All Night Radio. This is how it's supposed to go. We spend the time. We share the time. You and I listen to each other. No one else listens to us. If you and I talked about these very subjects the rest of the day, we'd be even lonelier than we are now, because we're introverts. The worst thing that can happen to me in a work situation is a manager saying, I like team players. How do you react when somebody says to you, I like team players? I'm thinking, I'm here. That's enough. I prove that I'm with you by, in fact, being here as part of the workplace. Therefore, I'm a team player. And it's never an introvert. Introverts are never in charge. They're never totally in charge. Introverts are over in the back or the corner, but that's who you and I are. Are you left-handed? Are you flat-footed? It's a whole package of personality traits all right there. It's interesting that there are some facts about being left-handed that we can use to get out of stuff. We are bad spellers. Science shows that we are bad spellers. We can't use a spiral-bound notebook. We are better at bowling. We're better at pitching in baseball. We have some extraordinary skills. A switch hitter in baseball, as you know, those are valuable players. All right, let's talk. 800-848-9222. Coming up, we have Dave Scott. We have new information about the UFO news, the UAP news, and maybe he will talk more about Bigfoot. There are many suggesting that there's a corollary between appearances of UFOs and appearances of Bigfoot. Right there are thousands of hours of quality all-night programming. Nobody gets closer to it than we do. And I've got... I have a lot of information tonight. There are a lot of things that you and I have to talk about. Let me just go through this list. Let's go through the list. Trump says that Krista Pike's lethal injection team should have been able to figure that out. Halle Berry's ex, Olivier Martinez, claims that the actress physically abused their 12-year-old son. We'll find out more about that coming up in seconds. And then Chad Lowe, Rob Lowe's brother, 13-year-old daughter, she died 2 days ago. She killed herself. Popular, pretty, great dancer, beloved by her family, a loving, sweet family. She killed herself. Can't imagine what it's like to be that parent. We did everything for her. The Other Side of Midnight from the Red Apple Audio Networks.
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5: I'm Gloria Chapa. The woman whom Tennessee officials tried to execute is in critical condition after surviving two doses of a lethal injection. Krista Pike is in critical condition. Governor Bill Lee.
6: So far as we know, the Department of Correction followed exactly the protocol that was outlined and vetted and approved by the Attorney General's office. At this point, that is all we know.
5: The governor has ordered a stay of all executions for now. Pike's attorneys are calling for her sentence to be commuted, saying her medical conditions made the execution method torturous. The Pentagon is sending roughly 9,000 more personnel aboard a group of ships to the Middle East.
7: The group of ships includes the USS Theodore Roosevelt Carrier Strike Group and the USS Macon Island Amphibious Readiness Group. It could mean that three carriers are in the region as early as the end of October. Given the personnel already in place in the Middle East, the move would bring the U.S. naval presence to an unusually high number of more than 20,000 sailors and Marines, as well as hundreds of aircraft. The carriers USS George H.W. Bush and the USS George Washington are already in the region, along with the USS Boxer Amphibious Readiness Group. Bill Rakoff, Worldwide News Network.
5: It's been a rough start to October to tens of thousands of immigrants and refugees across the country. A new federal policy which limits Medicaid eligibility has just kicked into gear. But a Seattle advocacy group sued the Department of Health and Human Services and chalked up some limited, though temporary, success. News Nation's Natalie Swaby has the story.
8: A federal judge shielded 1,200 supplemental security income recipients from losing long-term services. But the ruling is only a preliminary injunction.
9: It's preliminary until the full court case can be argued and decided.
10: That doesn't help everybody. It's a start, hopefully, but it doesn't help everybody. There's so many other families.
8: The question is, what happens now? Advocates are demanding a voice as Washington confronts this health care challenge.
10: Give us a genuine opportunity to sit at the table and make decisions around health care right now.
5: October is spooky season, but not just because of bats, ghosts, and jack-o'-lanterns. It's also the start of flu season. Medical experts say that now is a good time to get a flu shot before it starts spreading. Getting a vaccination isn't a guarantee you won't get sick, but it decreases the risk. Dr. Ryan Stanton with the American College of Emergency Physicians says it's a gamble not to get the shot.
11: It's a roll of the dice. Did I roll the dice and no big deal, or did I roll snake eyes and I'm going to have a severe illness?
5: The FDA has approved a new mRNA flu vaccine for people ages 50 and older. One study found Moderna's Influsiva was 20% more effective than a standard shot. This is the Worldwide News Network.
0: 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Integrity, honesty, professionalism.
5: Governor Hochul has named Attorney General Letitia James as special prosecutor in the Cornell sexual assault case. In a post on social media, Hochul says new information has raised serious questions about how this case was handled, and I've lost faith in the Tompkins County DA's ability to fairly oversee it. She goes on to say the young woman at the center of this case deserves to know that every fact will be examined and justice pursued. Students on the Ithaca campus vented their frustrations at a public hearing organized by Cornell's Student Assembly on Thursday night. Most of the students who spoke demanded Cornell do more on future sex assault cases, provide more safety for students on campus, and be more forthcoming on incidents that are reported. Council Speaker Julie Menon wants every person counted in the upcoming 2030 census. Joined by Attorney General Letitia James, Menon says the city has successfully pushed back on previous efforts by the White House to include a question on immigration status.
12: While on the surface, the census may seem like the average survey or yet another letter in the mail, it is anything but that.
5: Menon says the census helps determine New York's number of seats in Congress and how much funding is allocated for communities. It comes after the federal government announced last month that the Census Bureau was looking to overhaul the survey to exclude questions on race, ethnicity, and sexual orientation. The Bureau is also attempting again to add a question on immigration. The New York State Department of Labor will shut down all unemployment insurance services for nearly 2 weeks starting November 2nd to replace its 50-year-old processing system. During this blackout, claimants cannot file new claims or certify for benefits, though the department will allow backdated filings once the new platform launches. The upgrade aims to improve efficiency and accessibility via smartphones and assistive technologies. Your forecast from the 77 WABC Weather Center, partly cloudy overnight with lows of 67. I'm Gloria Chapa for 77 WABC News.
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13: It's Tommy here. If you missed Sid and Friends in the Morning, where were you? You missed a lot.
14: My friend Scott Singer.
15: 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He posed the biggest tax cut in American history. He raised taxes on senior small businesses, tipped workers.
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16: 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Israeli intelligence agents are working together with Saudi authorities.
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0: With Walter Sterling.

0: It's such a blessing to have Dave Scott with us at 3 a.m. Eastern. I appreciate what you do. I appreciate how professional you are. I got to tell a fellow broadcaster how good you are and how grateful I am because you're up to date on UFOs, UAPs, and our government generating conspiracies and mysteries that are probably completely unnecessary. Welcome, Dave. Welcome from space.
1: Thank you. Number one, it is always a pleasure to share the airwaves with such dulcet tones as
0: yourself.
1: Dulcet
0: tones. Dulcet tones. Yes, sir.
1: What do you have for us tonight, Walter?
0: Spaced Out Radio. 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Yes, me being abducted. 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
1: I only ask that out of a little bit of humor, because that's usually what you ask me.
0: Yes, I know. What do you have for us tonight, Dave?
1: Well, you know what? We're going to talk alien species here, because I know you like some aliens. You know? And one of the things that we are learning is that apparently David Grush, whistleblower, who last night we told you that he said that there are these beautiful, very soft, pale-skinned, humanoid-looking aliens that have been found in crash retrievals. And now he is also adding to that, saying that the United States military has actually killed reptilian aliens during a UFO crash retrieval operation. Now, there's no record of where this happened. It is all hearsay. But if we look at the aliens that the U.S. government has said that they are in contact with, well, not the government, but people around the government trying to bring this subject out, we have the alien grays. We have the insectoids. To imagine a 6-foot praying mantis in your house. We have the reptilians, scaly people. Think of the old television show V. And then we have the humanoid experience, where these beautiful people, a lot of people recognize them as the Nordics, coming down from the Pleiades and all over the place to hang out with us and share their beauty tips with us. Like, Walter, you and I might be able to figure out, if these Nordics are here, how we could get nicer looking skin at our age. You never know.
0: I don't believe any of this because there are no pictures.
1: Well, and that's the problem. That's the problem. The only evidence we have of this, with any of these, even myself, I've seen alien grays. Okay, the only evidence we have is people's word. You have to take my word. Now, Walter, I know you trust me that I'm not going to BS you or your audience regarding what I've seen. That's the trust that we built in our time doing this show. And that's all we have really from everybody else. And that is the problem with this disclosure movement. If we continue the conversation from last night, the disclosure movement doesn't give us any of this. All it is tall tales that we are supposed to believe. And when we hear a person like David Grush speaking, and he has given us a lot, many people consider him to be the best whistleblower in the UFO community ever in the history of this subject.
0: What was his job title? What was his job with the government?
1: Well, he started off in the United States Air Force. He is a veteran. He did do a tour to Afghanistan. God bless all the veterans for listening in on that. And also, he did work in the intelligence agencies, where information regarding UFOs and unidentified anomalous phenomena has come up in his life. And a couple of years ago, he decided that he was going to come public over this, as he had left the intelligence community and got into real estate in Colorado. And that's when all of a sudden his name popped up, that he was coming out as a whistleblower. Since then, he has reclaimed some of his security status. He is advising people from Hollywood movies to Representative Eric Burleson on this subject. So he's well-versed in the UFO story.
0: How does he establish himself as a whistleblower and increase his security clearance?
1: Well, that's my argument. That's my argument. And I was talking to my UFO reporter, Grant Baker, about this as well. I don't believe he's a whistleblower. Everything that these people are saying has to be cleared under their NDAs, their non-disclosure agreements. It has to be transferred. So when somebody like Jay Stratton or Lou Elizondo wrote their books about this subject, they needed to get clearance from the intelligence agencies that they didn't say anything that would break their non-disclosure agreements. David Grush is the same way. He can't say anything unless it's cleared. He's not going to tell you what he really knows. He can't. He may want to, but the non-disclosure agreement is so powerful and so airtight that it makes me wonder, do we really have any UFO whistleblowers?
0: I think it's all distraction. I just don't know what it's distracting us from.
1: A lot of people believe, Walter, that that distraction is from gaining more control. You know, I mean, that's such a simple and obtuse answer at the same time. But many people believe this is a way that it could help establish another false flag event to gain more control, more access to people's private information, more access to bank accounts, and it leads to much, much more from that.
0: It was a very unusual announcement for our president because usually when he announces he's going to do something, it's with hyperbole and bravado. When he announced, I'm going to release all the information on UFOs, he said, it may be of interest to some people. He didn't say, you can't believe what's coming out. I'm going to be the first president to do this. It was really soft-shoed. It was really quiet. I'm going to release all the UFO files, and, you know, it'll be of interest to some people. That's all he said. And then he hasn't said anything about it again.
1: Well, I mean, you could say the exact same thing about the JFK assassination.
0: Yes.
1: There are so many conspiracy theories out there that tie themselves directly or indirectly with the government that, I mean, 9/11. Look at 9/11. There's another one.
0: Well, the thing about 9/11 that's particularly bizarre is, however you may feel about our president, there's one thing everybody can agree on. He would know, as a builder in New York City, a real builder in New York City, and now president of the United States, he would know if that was a controlled demolition. And at the time,
1: absolutely.
0: And at the time, he went down there, and then as he was walking away, he said, I don't think those airplanes could bring down those buildings. He said, you'd have no idea how strong that steel was and how unique the glass was. The thing was a tank. It was a fortress more than a building. And he didn't believe the jets did that. And he said that at the time.
1: Well, it's amazing what becoming the most powerful man in the world can do.
0: Yeah. He would know. I think, in my opinion, the reason for the information about 9/11 not being fully disclosed has to do with our relationship with Saudi Arabia, which was bizarre on the day that it happened. All the flights in America, every airplane in America was grounded. There were no planes taking off. There were no planes landing except for a jet that was taking the Saudi family home.
1: Yes, it's very weird how that seems to happen all the time. And look, there are so many different conspiracies that the government has covered up. I mean, if you go to Trump alone, let's just focus on JFK and the UFO files. We still don't have an answer to JFK. Those files were supposed to be released a couple of years ago.
0: Right.
1: Some of them were, but they were heavily redacted. And I think after you know, 60 plus years. The American public has a right to know what's happened.
0: I think that has to do with the fact that George Bush's father was there in Dallas with a big job that was spooky, and that George Bush, former president, is still alive. I think that's what it is.
1: Well, you might be right on that. You really might. As for the UFO story, where are they hiding everything? Where are they building it? Where are they? Are they pushing these crash retrievals?
0: I think
1: the U.S. government, I believe, the U.S. government, I believe, is telling the truth. They don't have anything.
0: Right. I don't think they have it. They sold it.
1: Sure they did.
0: Yeah, they sold it to private corporations that are profiting from it. And for competitive reasons, those private corporations don't want anybody to know that they have it. For years, this is the best example I've got. For years, after the Vietnam War, there was endless speculation as to there was endless speculation that there were POWs still in Vietnam. The war was over, but there were POWs still there, we believed. And for years, all of the official types made noise, please release our POWs. And the Vietnamese said, we don't have any of your POWs. We don't have them. Well, that was true because they had moved them to Laos, to Laos. I don't know how to pronounce it. Laos? Yeah, Laos. They had moved them to Laos. They were imprisoned in a different country, but they were our POWs. They, yeah, we don't have them, though. We don't know where they are. And that's because they had been moved to a different country. I think it's like that with the UFOs. I think it's like that. Oh, yeah, we don't have any. Now, that's because they sold them to Lockheed Martin, Bell Labs, all those scary companies.
1: I would say you are 100% right on that. And, you know, until we have somebody from Lockheed Skunk Works come out and say what they have, we're never going to be able to prove it. We just can't, unfortunately. And it's sad because the UFO story and alien contact story is literally going to affect every single person on this planet. It doesn't matter whether you're living in the concrete jungles of New York or Chicago, or you're living in the jungles of Brazil or Thailand. It really doesn't matter. Everybody is going to be affected by this. And when you look at it that way, you have to wonder, what is the big secret? It's not just maybe alien life, but what more is there to it? Many people believe that it has something to do with God and religion. Many people believe that it'll sink the economy, or maybe a combination of both. And that scary reality is what is allegedly holding things back.
0: 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What are one or two of the hot things that you have in your shop that we should go look and buy?
1: Well, we have some We Own the Night t-shirts, which is our slogan for Spaced Out Radio. And, of course, we have the Walter Sterling Flying a UFO t-shirt. And Walter looks absolutely incredible piloting this craft. You can tell he's experienced and ready to go for anywhere in the universe. And I believe you have a nice tie on as well. 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
0: Dave Scott, thank you for being on the other side of midnight with Walter Sterling. We have exciting things coming up, including the conspiracy that our education system is indoctrinating our children into profound AI experiments. That's coming up in just seconds. 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
4: March 4th, 1841. On that frigid day, new President William Henry Harrison insists on delivering his massive two-hour-long inaugural address without wearing a hat or coat. That didn't work out too well. He was dead 30 days later. His death created the first ever presidential succession crisis. Tyler insisted on being sworn in fully, setting a crucial precedent. 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

0: It's The Other Side of Midnight with Walter Sterling.
1: More talking, Walter Sterling, The Other Side of Midnight.
2: All right, good evening. It's 22 past the hour with Walter Sterling. We're on the great shift. This is the best time of day to be at work. It's the best time of day to take it easy. We can concentrate. We're in solitude. People are not bothering us. I am so grateful I can't begin to tell you. Maybe Heidi in the Bronx can tell us at 800-848-9222. Hello, Heidi.
3: Hi, Walter. How are you? When I heard the story about that woman with the lethal injection and she didn't die, the first time when I heard it...
2: Oh, yes. Let me just reset it. Let me reset it, Heidi. In Tennessee, there's a horrible story. A woman sentenced to death because she murdered somebody. Death penalty. Twice, they tried to kill her with the lethal injections. They weren't lethal. They were just injections. Put her into tremendous pain, possibly brain damage. Now she's in the hospital. Heidi, go ahead.
3: Okay, when I heard this, there was only one thing that came to my mind, that she didn't die. I just was thinking, this is totally clear to me. This woman was not meant to die. It was not her time. And that is showing me that we are not in charge. There is a higher power, God, at the end of the day, who makes those decisions. And that's why personally, I mean, this is just personally, I am against the death penalty. If somebody does a horrible thing, put them the rest of their lives into jail, I do not think or believe that human beings should make a choice to kill somebody. You understand what I mean? This is not up to us. This is to whatever you call it. I'm not trying to preach a religion here. There is a higher power, and that this woman didn't die, to me, that's my personal opinion, this was not her time to go. This it just wasn't her time to go. She was not meant to die right now, and it is horrible that she's in a coma. That's a terrible thing, but it just wasn't meant to be. To me, this is the only logic explanation to this.
2: Heidi, you're very sweet, and I agree with you. I said, this was not her time. Nothing is up to us, Heidi. It's all up to a higher power. I agree with you on that. And the dilemma, I think, for many people about the death penalty, and the dilemma for me is, this is a horrible story. I agree with you. I don't think you and I should decide if somebody else should die. Too often, especially now, they'll do DNA tests. They'll find out more information. They'll find out the person was in jail for 20 years and did nothing. And that, so we make mistakes when it comes to the death penalty. That's the first problem. The second problem is, if she had killed my daughter, I wouldn't have any trouble killing her. And that's always the unfortunate dilemma with death penalty. Yeah. I don't want them to die. Oh, wait, you killed my daughter? You have to die.
3: Right.
2: Heidi, I love you. Thank you very much for the call. 800-848-9222. Walter Sterling, the biggest all-night show in American radio. I can't believe that John is here because I can't pronounce your last name, John.
4: It's Klyzik.
2: Klyzik. Well, thank you for being on the show, and thank you for presenting one of the most interesting conspiracy theories that I have heard in some time. Now, John is an expert. What would you say your expertise is? Because I have a long list of things you know. Pick one.
4: Well, what's germane for our topic would be education, technology, and the way that the Order of Skull and Bones has been instrumental in installing that stuff.
2: All right. Now, what is educational technology?
4: So my book breaks down a progression of a series of educational technologies. So the first is screen-based technologies. It's called adaptive learning technologies. These are based on B.F. Skinner's The Teaching Machines that the Harvard psychologist B.F. Skinner made back in the 50s. These are the digital versions. Then I look at wearable technologies. These are what are called EEG wearables and EKG wearables. So these are headbands and bracelets that are put on students to data mine their brain waves and heart rates. And then I look at eventually here coming on to the implantables, things like Neuralink brain computer interfaces.
2: Are there brain implantables in place today, or is that the future?
4: Well, they have. So the technology goes all the way back to the late 1950s, early 1960s, with Jose Manuel Rodriguez Delgado out of Yale.
2: Stop. It's not a college lecture. You're quoting names. You're giving footnotes. Don't care about the footnotes. Just tell me what is actually being put on our kids. Headbands, implantables, what? Not the future, not theoreticals, not yes, it exists, but it isn't being used. Please tell us, John, exactly what you're talking about relative to skull and bones. Now, we know about skull and bones. We've all heard about this. We also know that there is progressive technological intrusion in classrooms throughout the country. Please make the link, and what are they trying to do with our kids?
4: Well, I was going to do that because that's what it's Delgado's was his research was backed by the Order of Skull and Bones. But if you want to know what's going on right now, the implantables are not occurring quite yet. They do make them. There's Elon Musk's Neuralink. There's what's known as the Stentrode, and it's another type that goes up your artery instead of drilling into your skull like Elon Musk's. There's a Utah array, which looks like a thumbtack, so they have various different models that are used.
2: John.
4: Yes, sir.
2: Answer my question. What technology is in the classroom now controlled by skull and bones, and how did that happen?
4: Well, the first that I mentioned was the adaptive learning courseware, and the other one is the wearables. The wearables are in the classroom, and the adaptive learning courseware is in the classrooms as well.
2: What does it do? I have three kids in public school. What does it do?
4: So the adaptive learning courseware data mines their cognitive behavioral algorithms, and then that personalizes the modules that they go through, and then that determines their career pathways. So it's profiling them with their psychometrics. That's what the adaptive learning courseware does.
2: I don't know what psychometrics are, and I don't know what any of that means. But if they get information about those kids that can help them determine a career path, is that bad, good? What is that?
4: Yes, because that's basically profiling you, and then that's determining your jobs. This is basically the Soviet model. This is also going to be the social credit model that they use in China.
2: The social credit model in China, by the way, is so bizarre because I'm like, wait a minute, they have like 2 billion people. How are they tracking 2 billion people to decide whether or not they should get extra vacation? It's a very strange system. But let's talk about our system. Now, a kid's in public school. They're in third grade. And you're telling me that the Skull and Bones Society has the ability to infiltrate to that child's classroom and do what?
4: No, that's not what I said. You'd have to let me go into the history to understand how Skull and Bones has orchestrated the system that we're in. I could do that if you like, but it sounds like you don't want me to do that.
2: I want you to do that in simple terms that an English major like me can understand.
4: I'm an English major, sir. That's what I teach at Bytray. I teach English rhetoric. I've taught it for almost 15 years. I got into education technology because I was tutoring for the Pearson Company. And I saw that it was putting IBM's AI Watson data mining us so that it could automate the tutoring. And that's when I started to do more research into Charlotte Thompson Iserbeet's work on the deliberate dumbing down of America. And I discovered that her father and grandfather were in the Order of Skull and Bones. And she's the one that leaked the books to Anthony Sutton, who wrote the seminal America's Secret Establishment, Introduction to the Order of Skull and Bones. When Charlotte passed, it's her father and grandfather's membership catalogs that were given to Sutton. She gave me those. I have those. And if you read his book, you'd see that the behavioral modification of B.F. Skinner and Pavlov and Wilhelm Wundt, that was all imported into the schools going back into the late 1800s, early 1900s. And that's the behavioral psychology that builds the algorithms for the technology. So psychometrics just means that it's tracking how they think, and then based on how they think, that's going to predetermine what curriculums they go through and which jobs they get.
2: that has always been so, hasn't it? By tracking those kids, that's always been so before the technology.
4: Well, I mean, not career pathways is a particular thing, and what we're going to be doing soon here is what's called social impact investments. But I don't know where you want me to go, because everything I want to say, you keep stopping me and saying I'm being too specific. I can't really explicate things without getting specific. It's hard for me to just make platitudes and not actually explicate the history and the research.
2: Thank you for the new word, explicate.
4: That's an English major word.
2: Yeah, but here's what I want to know. Skull and Bones, we're very interested in that. Our kids in public school, we're very interested in that. And then spooky technology coming into our public schools, we're interested in that to know what is the technology and what is it supposed to do, and is it bad?
4: Yeah, well, I mean, you know, if we live in a free society, you'd think that basically wedging a child into a career based on data points aggregated from a technology is sort of the opposite of a liberal democracy. But, you know.
2: Is it in effect now? Are there schools that have it online now?
4: Yeah, adaptive learning courseware has been around for quite a long time now. And the wearables they use in the counseling centers.
2: And is it a bad thing?
4: Yeah, it's basically made for profiling people, ultimately for social credit. In a social credit system, basically everything you do is micromanaged. Your access to the public square and commercial services is determined based on an aggregate of everything you do online, whether it's education, workforce, healthcare, facial recognition, how you behave in physical space. Everything is tracked and traced to determine your access to the larger society.
2: And you believe that tracking system is in effect in America, or will be, like the one in China?
4: Yeah, I mean, you can see ways that it's already sort of rearing its head here, in the sense that with the deplatforming and the debanking and things like that. And as far as like the wearables, there's a company called Brain Co. It's a EEG headband. It's designed by Harvard academics in partnership with China's state electronics company.
2: Very good.
4: And it's they use it over there. If you go on YouTube, you can search the Wall Street Journal.
2: We can't be given homework. You're the expert.
4: People want to see what it looks like. What it looks like, and not think that I'm making things up.
2: We know you're not making it up. That's why you're here. You're not making it up.
4: Go to my website and see it as well, schoolworldorder.info.
2: No, because we don't need homework. You're the expert. You can tell us what it looks like.
4: If you want to get my book, schoolworldorder.info, that's where you'd go.
2: I will let you plug the book when we're done talking.
4: Okay.
2: I want you to plug the book. But I want you to get there in a way that we go, whoa, I have to read this book. That's what I'm trying to get you to do.
4: Yeah, I'm trying to do that.
2: All right, it's real simple. Right now, in public schools, they're tracking with new technology. Now, the fact is that they've always tracked, that the minute you were in first grade, they put together three or four different reading groups. Those are the fast kids, slow kids, medium kids, troubled kids. They had four different reading groups. In every public school system, they have always tracked you from the time they saw how long it took you to read. Your first grade teacher pretty much set up your future. And then that was perpetuated through school, middle school, high school. You were always with the kids who were sort of like you. Well, that's tracking. And now you're saying that the technology is such that this is going to be progressive and more complex. Is that right?
4: Yeah, I mean, you know, but back in the day,

0: Yeah, I mean, you know, but back in the day, if you didn't do so good in one teacher's class or at one school and you went to a different school with a different teacher, all that data doesn't come with you. You know, but this is going to have you on a blockchain ledger eventually. And so you're going to have all that data that I mentioned, not just the education data, but all the other data from healthcare, workforce, criminal justice on a single ledger. And it won't matter whether you switch schools or teachers. When you get to the new institution, all that data from your adaptive learning courseware, your wearables is going to follow you.
1: Now we get it. Now we get it. That's scary. Now, once they gather all that data and you graduate from high school, how does it follow you and what does it determine?
0: How does it follow you? It's through the blockchain digital ID. It's a data mine through the different technologies. Eventually, we've already got the generative AI now. I would have explained how the generative AI was built on the data from the various technologies that I mentioned so that the point that I could make would flow, but the AI, the generative AI has all these capabilities. It has the adaptive learning courseware built into it. It has the social emotional learning data mining built into it as well. So you have a bot that follows you around all day, assists you through.
1: How does it do that? How does it follow me around? Is it like a robot?
0: It's on your device. No, it's just like a generative AI. It's not a physical robot. It's going to be.
1: I got it, but I don't know what a generative AI is.
0: That's everything that ChatGPT, Claude, Copilot, all the different large language models that people are playing with all the time. OpenAI has one that's a tutoring bot that does tutoring specifically. There's other ed tech companies like Conmigo that have generative AI tutors. Actually, Conmigo is built on the OpenAI off of the model. And so rather than having the adaptive learning courseware on a screen and a separate wearable and a separate module, you'll just have the generative AI and it can track the emotions either through a camera or an assistive wearable.
1: What's the name of your book?
0: School World Order, the Technocratic Globalization of Corporatized Education.
1: Say it again.
0: School World Order, the Technocratic Globalization of Corporatized Education.
1: Where do I get it?
0: You can get it at Trine Day Books, or you can go to my website, which has a link to Trine Day, and that's schoolworldorder.info.
1: Schoolworldorder.info. And what's on your website?
0: Website has an archive of all of the interviews I've done over those last several years, has all the presentations and speeches I've given, has links to all of my articles that I've written at Unlimited Hangout, and a link to my database.
1: I thank you for being on the other side of midnight. Thank you very much. 800-848-9222, 800-848-9222 with Walter Sterling. The premise there is that the ability to track your kids is getting to a new level you and I can't even imagine. And at the same time, socially, there are many, many schools that have stopped tracking. Now, how those two are going to get together, I don't know. But it's pretty interesting to me. Pretty interesting. 800-848-9222, 800-848-9222. And I know you've been obsessed with Sterling Point, because we discussed that, a new obsession.
2: What twists were you aware of going in? Was there anything that was saved episode to episode that you actually didn't know that was going to be revealed?
3: When we went in, we only had the scripts for the first two episodes, mm-hmm. and then we'd spoken with the producers and with Megan about, like, kind of loosely how the story was going to unfold. And spoiler, but I had no clue that Stephen was Ramona's dad, and it was like genuinely very shocking, which gave me total faith in like how the audience would respond to it, because I, as someone who's kind of in the story, was like totally mind blown.
2: What was that actual physical reaction? Were you together?
4: I think so.
3: Some like table read or something.
4: I remember feeling shell shocked. We were already on such a shocking trajectory with it being Joe and Ellis as my brother. So to find out it's Stephen, it changes the whole dynamic between Ramona and Annie.
3: It was scary because you hope the audience understands and responds well, but also like really cool to feel like
2: you could have a normal reaction.
3: And that you're trusting the audience to get it.

0: Yes, I know you, and I know that you had a crush on Debbie Gibson. All guys had a crush on Debbie Gibson, and I will tell you why. There are three types of women in high school. They're the ones who will actually go out with you. A very short list in your case. Then there are ones that you wish would even talk to you. Very short list. But Debbie looked like the one who was, yep, she's the prettiest girl who would actually talk to you, who might go to the prom with you. Long Island's Debbie Gibson. Then, and I'm just telling you this so you'll be jealous, I met her. I met her a couple times because I had this idea. I thought Debbie, because of her age, what she's done, and how smart she is, and she's from Long Island so she can talk, I thought she'd be a good talk show host. I thought it'd be fun to talk to Debbie Gibson, and it turns out I was right that women of a certain age, like 34, really like talking to her, and she'd talk about their life. She would talk about her life. She was terrific. She also had the common sense to not go into radio. She was like, well, yeah, and her momager, the two of them were like, well, okay, but could she still be in Broadway plays? And I'm like, well, I don't know. These shows take a lot of preparation, even though it might not sound it here. But these shows take a lot of preparation. And she'd have to, like, do it every day, and it has to be live. She couldn't be in touring companies or Broadway shows. All the things that she was doing that work for her and still work for her, she couldn't do. Debbie Gibson, but she was total professional. She was really nice. And at the time that I knew her, she didn't have a boyfriend. But yet, I wasn't one of the kind of guys that she would talk to in high school. I could talk to her, but she didn't really want to talk back. Walter Sterling, The Other Side of Midnight, 800-848-9222, Red Apple Audio Networks.
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0: 77 WABC, The Other Side of Midnight. Rarely do people decide to fire themselves. It's very rare for a group of people to say, you know, we all should be fired. That is why there will never be term limits in Congress and the Senate if that is how it has to happen. If for the congressmen and the senators to vote themselves fired. There's no that's why president after president after president has failed to get term limits. The way term limits must happen, and they must happen, is for the Supreme Court to say, this has to go. If it doesn't get corrected, we run the high risk of every congressman and senator needing that persimmon soap so it doesn't smell like old people in there. The vision of Mitch McConnell in a wheelchair should really be enough to get this fixed. Walter Sterling, The Other Side of Midnight, from 77 WABC.
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0: I'm James Parker, and this is Florida Story. Thank you. Okay, for our first Florida story, it's going to be our only Florida story. We're going to start in Pensacola. There's a little retired couple, 68-year-old Florida woman, 73-year-old Florida man, pack up their yip-yappy little dog in the van and decide to head west down I-10. And as you get past Baton Rouge, few miles outside of town, is one of these classic roadside attractions. This one is one of the lost arts of a menagerie, a small collection of exotic animals. And the feature attraction at the Tiger Stop in Grosse Tete, Louisiana, is a camel. Your host, me, James Parker, I am wildly familiar with this place because I've stopped there 100 times. It's called Tiger Stop. It used to have a tiger there, but they had amassed other animals to go with it. Just some weird stuff. But this Florida couple sees the attraction and they stop by, and we don't have a verbatim transcript, but we can all be pretty confident the conversation went something like this. Hey, let's see if he'll eat one of the milk bones we brought for the dog. So they start throwing dog treats at this camel. Mind you, the first field trip you took in first grade to the first zoo, the first lesson you learned was what? Don't feed the animals. Now, we're not talking about 8-year-old kids here. We're talking about a Florida woman. Remind you, she is 68. He is 73. How do you find two people this dumb? And knowing they exist, what are the astronomical odds that they found each other? See, that's what makes this a Florida story. They left the door to the van open so the dog could go out and do his business. But when you start throwing dog treats in the camel pen, the dog says, hey, I want some treats, runs under the fence into the camel pen and starts eating his own dog treats. But he's not getting out. And so the camel comes over there, starts sniffing at the treats as well. And the Florida couple gets concerned that their dog may be in danger. So 68-year-old Florida woman doesn't go and get help from an employee. She decides she's herself going to crawl under the fence and save her little yip-yappy, ankle-biting dog. Florida husband doesn't talk her out of it, doesn't go and get help from an employee, but he decides he himself as well is going to crawl under the fence into the camel enclosure. So the dog is yapping at the camel. Florida woman comes up to rescue the dog. The camel knocks her over, sits on her, and now you have this 73-year-old Florida man trying to push a camel off of a 68-year-old Florida wife. Now, unfortunately, the positioning of the camel put its private parts right in the woman's face. And so while she's pinned down, in order to try and free herself, she has to bite the testicles of the camel. And in a Florida miracle, somehow this worked. The camel got off. Florida woman dusts herself off, grabs her dog, and gets the heck out of the pen. Florida man is shown on the surveillance video. I watched this for you. I burned precious time of my day putting this trash in my brain for you. On the video, he's in the pen for several minutes after his wife gets out. He is just in there pushing it and leaning on it and playing with a camel. 73. What do you do after you've been sat on by a camel and you have to bite it in its private parts in order to free yourself and save your dog? Well, you tell your fellow gas station / menagerie visitors that you think you may have broken some ribs, and then you light a cigarette, of course. Employees heard the commotion, and when they came to check on the situation, she lied and told them they were just sitting there minding their own business, and the dog ran into the pen for no reason, and the camel attacked the dog. But when they went and checked the surveillance video, they found out the part about she was actually throwing dog treats in there. So what, you lied about that? Husband went along with the lie as well. So now you're going to have some sort of semi-Jussie Smollett camel testicle biting hoax. Here's another little fun fact. 68-year-old Florida woman didn't have her teeth in at the time, so I guess technically she gummed the camel's junk. There's a quote in the police report where a deputy asked Florida man, why were you throwing dog treats into the camel pen? Here's the quote in the police report. I wasn't thinking. Now, how can I do any other Florida stories today after I just told you that one? I can't. This is it. I don't even know if I can do an episode next week. What am I supposed to do after that? And other than that, how was your road trip?
1: Wait, Hold my beer.
0: I'm James Parker. Florida Stories is a Spring Rock production on the Red Apple Audio Network.
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3: Can you guys hear me? Gentlemen, can you hear me? Hello? Hello? Because I've been talking for several minutes with many questions. So what was going on there? Was it interesting? Was it exciting? I want to know which Steve I should really talk to. That's what I needed to know. Steve in Manhattan, welcome to the other side of midnight.
4: Fire the censor. Walter, expanding audience, welcome to Hee Haw. Now, everybody is lucky tonight because I'm going to, before I get to the meat and potatoes, I'm going to say something on your show tonight that I will not say on any other show. It's only for Walter Sterling's show, okay? We are now in the second anniversary of Terrible Timmy going to Ann Arbor, Michigan for the Minnesota-Michigan college football game. And when Terrible Timmy gets to Ann Arbor, he's in the street going at it with the Michigan college kids in the stadium. Terrible Timmy's going at it with the college kids from Michigan. Don't those kids want free tampons? All right, now let's move on. The thing is, you brought up the other day, I don't want to get into that now, but before I get to the meat and potatoes, the thing up in Dubai, Saudi Arabia, what happened with that plane, I'm going to say this quickly. I really believe that three high school kids and three college kids, providing they stay cool, they could land a plane as long as it's on automatic pilot, automatic land, and they have the air traffic controllers with a couple of pilots who know that jetliner, who can talk them because they're used to big screens and everything. They could do it. The guy did it the other day. He never even flew a plane or anything. He knew. Everybody knows the pullback on the they call it the yoke or the stick and everything that'll bring the plane up.
3: Steve, what event are you referring to?
4: Well, where the pilot was actually a terrorist, and he stabbed the other pilot.
3: Which pilot? You're talking about the Israeli plane, that thing?
4: Yes.
3: The thing that happened this week. And you know what's funny? Yeah. Before 9/11, it wasn't funny, but before 9/11, that happened before with an Egyptian pilot in Egypt. Remember that?
4: Of course. I was going to bring that up. It happened with that 15 years later with the German pilot. That's when the doors were reinforced with steel. They couldn't get in there. He flew the plane into the mountain at 400 miles an hour. And unfortunately, these crazy maniacs did it. But I said a couple of days after 9/11, when they were talking about it on the Bob Grant Show, I said the terrorist will be in the cockpit. That's where it's next is going to happen. But I really believe if college kids, high school, tech savvy, they could land that plane because once it's an automatic pilot, that plane's flying by itself. And when you get close to the airport, that pilot who's going to be as cool as a cucumber.
3: The other side of midnight, Walter Sterling, the Red Apple Audio Networks.
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18: I'm Gloria Chapa. New York Governor Kathy Hochul has appointed New York Attorney General Letitia James as the special prosecutor to oversee the investigation into women's allegations that she was gang raped at a Cornell University frat house.
19: New York University Law School Professor Aaron Murphy says even with Letitia James leading the investigation, New York state law still makes the Cornell rape allegations anything but an open and shut case.
20: I still think that there's a hurdle that should be acknowledged, which is the legal standard. And to the extent that evidence comes out that doesn't support a probable cause charge, that's a failure of the law, I think, or it should be viewed as a failure of the law by people who think there should have been legal accountability here.
19: State lawmakers have renewed their decade-long push in recent days to revise New York's laws concerning sexual assault. Spencer Rain, Worldwide News Network, New York.
18: The woman Tennessee attempted to execute is in critical condition after surviving two doses of pentobarbital. Krista Pike's attorneys have filed a motion for a stay of execution. Legal analyst Lori Levinson.
9: Legally, she may not have protection either under double jeopardy or under cruel and unusual punishment from the state of Tennessee trying to execute her again. And perhaps the next time they will use a different method.
18: Tennessee Governor Bill Lee called it deeply disturbing and has ordered an independent review. October is spooky season, but not just because of bats, ghosts, and jack-o'-lanterns. It's also the start of flu season. Medical experts say that now is a good time to get a flu shot before it starts spreading. Doctors also say it's a good time to get protected against other respiratory viruses like RSV or COVID. Getting a vaccination isn't a guarantee you won't get sick, but it decreases the risk. And for adults 50 and older, there's a new option. Dr. Robert Hopkins is with the National Foundation for Infectious Diseases.
12: For the first time, have an mRNA-based influenza vaccine. This was produced by the company Moderna. It was approved by the FDA this fall.
18: One study found Moderna's Influsiva was 27% more effective than a standard shot. A preliminary report from the NTSB says that an air traffic controller failed to warn the pilots of an Amazon cargo plane about possible strong tailwinds. The plane crashed in Miami, killing five people. The NTSB says that the controller gave a wind advisory to a different flight. A few minutes earlier, the plane landed too fast, overshooting the runway, hitting a van and killing the five people inside. Officials are keeping about 400 schools in France closed after student protests turned violent. The protests started around teacher shortages and dilapidated school buildings. French officials say about 2,000 people have been arrested. This is the Worldwide News Network.
5: WABC News. Just the facts.
18: Governor Hochul has named Attorney General Letitia James as special prosecutor in the Cornell sexual assault case. In a post on social media, Hochul says new information has raised serious questions about how this case was handled, and I've lost faith in the Tompkins County's DA's ability to fairly oversee it. She pointed James by way of executive order. Cornell has also agreed to an independent investigation. The case is putting New York law concerning sexual assault cases under the spotlight.
14: It's really time that we start taking rape seriously.
18: New York is one of only 19 states where sexual assault law classifies a victim as mentally incapacitated and therefore unable to give consent, only if they were given drugs or alcohol against their will. Advocates say that makes it nearly impossible for survivors to press charges if they willingly drank or did drugs prior to an assault. State Assembly Member Grace Lee.
16: If someone is coming home from a bar drunk and gets robbed, do we ask how he got drunk before calling it a robbery?
18: Governor Hochul says $36 million was doled out to local law enforcement agencies in 21 counties as part of the state's effort to reduce gun violence across New York. The governor's office says shooting incidents involving injuries were down 19% from January through August of this year in communities that participate in the state's GIVE initiative, compared with the same period last year. Mark your calendars. New York's unemployment systems will be down for several days next month, starting Monday, November 2nd. The Labor Department will be upgrading its 50-year-old unemployment insurance system to improve customer service and make filing claims more straightforward and user-friendly. The work is expected to take anywhere from 9 to 12 days. Partly cloudy overnight with lows of 67. Sunshine mixing with clouds for your Friday, with the chance of late afternoon showers and high of 85. I'm Gloria Chapa for 77 WABC News.
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Until then, let's enjoy Debbie. 800-848-9222. Five lines lit stops Debbie. No, we need it loud. We got to hear Debbie.

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0: 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We go from Debbie Gibson to Tiffany. 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

0: Tiffany and Mr. Mambo. I know you love it. I know you love this song. The way it stops. Call in. 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
1: Oh, my God.

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1: Everyone who was anybody was there.
0: As good as Taylor Swift's rap.
1: Kind of limbo.
0: All right, call in. Five lines lit. It stops. 800-848-9222.
1: Oh, and then, like, this gorgeous guy came up and asked me to dance. Well, like, I got so.

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1: We're on a mission from God.
0: We're on a mission from God.
1: We're on a mission from God.
0: Friday morning, ladies and gentlemen.
2: You gotta
0: Friday
2: beat the man.
3: What?
0: It's a party. It's a party. Woo! All right, there we go. We got it. 800-848-9222. Thank you, Tiffany. Fabulous job. Steve in Indiana, welcome to the other side of midnight with Walter Sterling. Hi, Steve.
4: Yeah, so what happens if somebody drops off and you lose a caller?
0: We can't. I'll tell you, it's an interesting, it's a fascinating
4: question. You got to restart or what?
0: No. That counts as a call. If they drop off, that's their problem. They're an idiot.
4: Boy, you expanded my universe there. I've never heard either one of those songs.
0: Who did that? Who's making that noise? Is that you?
4: Not me.
0: Who's making that noise?
4: You are.
0: No, I'm not. Matt, are you making that noise? Matt was making that noise because he needed to entertain himself. He wanted to go back to the 90s. All right, enough. Steve,
4: are you sure that somebody's not taking over the cockpit there?
0: Oh, I have no control. Let me assure you that I have no control. There are scientists in charge.
4: All right, well, getting back to the reason I called, your last guest and your last caller, but let's get to the guest first. The guy loves talking jargon, and apparently that's all he ever does is talk to other people that talk in jargon like that. If the guy was really intelligent, which I think he was trying to put across, he would be able to realize that most people don't talk like that and that he needs to translate what he's trying to tell you into plain English.
0: Which I tried and tried.
4: I understand.
0: And tried. Thank you, sir. Thank you. Well, let me tell you what the mistake was. Let me tell you what the mistake was. That was my mistake, because I saw that bio. I saw what he knew. He believed there's a relationship between skull and bones and technology in the classroom with your kids. Now, that sounds like a good conspiracy at 3:30 in the morning. That sounds like a really good conspiracy. I didn't get to hear that. I heard a lot of footnotes, but the mistake was mine, because he needed to be pre-interviewed. If he was interviewed before he got back on the air, before he got on the air, we could have brought him, we could have landed that plane, I think, or not, and then I wouldn't have wasted your time. So I'm sorry, Steve.
4: Okay, now second, your caller. When you have your local callers from, you know, your area there call in, it's like people, especially in the Midwest, that talk normally, it's like you're watching an old 40s war movie, you know, and hey, you got the guy from over here, the guy from there, you got Tex, and then you got Brooklyn, and Brooklyn's over there talking like this, you know, and it's kind of jarring, you know.
0: But now we have you from Indiana. What do we need to know from you in Indiana, listening on WGN?
4: But it sounds, you know, I just want to get back to the guy's accent. It sounds like they're trying to, you know, do a bit. You know what I mean? But do people around there really talk like that? That's my question to you.
0: People around here talk like that at 3:45 in the morning after a few bourbons.
4: Yeah, well, I saw the movie he was talking about. It was called Airplane.
0: I don't know which movie he was talking about. I didn't know he was talking about a movie. I just wanted
4: no, he
0: him to
4: wasn't,
0: get through
4: but
0: it. I just wanted him to get through
4: that,
0: it. So what
4: that's
0: do you
4: what he made it sound like.
0: Okay, but what do you want to talk about?
4: I just talked to you about it.
0: Thank you.
4: Your last guest and your last caller.
0: Last guest, my fault. Last caller, sort of entertaining, but I appreciate your point of view. I really do. And I thank you for listening to the show on WGN, right?
4: That's correct.
0: It's a great radio station. Thanks a lot, Steve. 800-848-9222 with Mike. Hi, Mike. Welcome to the other side of midnight. Hi.
5: Hey, good morning, Walter.
0: Good morning, sir.
5: I hate to pop you,
2: I hate to pop your bubble, but Debbie Gibson is not the queen of Long Island.
0: Who
2: Joan
0: is?
2: Joan Jett from Long Beach and Pat Benatar from Levittown.
0: Who would you rather hear?
2: Rock and Roll Hall of Fame.
0: Mike, who would you rather hear? Would you rather hear Pat Benatar?
2: I would rather hear Pat Benatar.
0: All right. Next song that you hear on this show will be Pat Benatar. Which cut?
2: Whatever you want to play, Walter.
0: Can I dedicate it to you, Mike?
2: Thank you.
0: I love you too, Mike. I love you too. Here you go.

0: But I think Debbie is the queen of Long Island. She's more accessible than Pat here. And I don't mean that way. Don't be disgusting and stupid. She's a great kid. She really, well, no, she's not a kid anymore. Do you know she was in Playboy? Do you know that Debbie and Tiffany both posed in Playboy, not at the same time? I wonder if they ever did a concert together. Wouldn't that be a good concert to see? Now, Debbie did do live concerts in Atlantic City like 18 months ago. I saw it on a billboard. I didn't go see her. But she's a great performer. I think she is the queen of Long Island, with respect to Pat Benatar. Walter Sterling, The Other Side of Midnight from the Red Apple Audio Networks.
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3: This is John Catsimatidis. Is AI changing everything? Well, there are many, many opinions. In my opinion, AI, to me, all it is a super Google machine. Well, what does that mean? There is no artificial intelligence. It's only as good as the programmer. Intelligence? No. Searching more places to create like it looks like intelligence? Yes. Overrated at this point? Absolutely. But again, it will need some kind of regulation. When I grew up, the Encyclopedia Britannica was the Bible of the truth. The question is, what will be the Bible of the truth for AI? AI is only as good as the programmers and their personalities that create it. Finally, I agree with President Trump. We have to win the AI game worldwide and beat every other country. That way, we keep America the greatest country in the world. I'm John Catsimatidis, and that's the Cat's Corner. This is John Catsimatidis. I own a lot of companies, but my favorite, WABC Radio. 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
5: 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We're going to play some Frank Sinatra Italian music and some great, great albums that I love that have to do with traveling. Where in the world is Joe Piscopo? 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

0: All right, good evening. Good morning. All the morning men are driving in right now, the ones who have to be there at 5, the all-news stations, all of that. News directors for morning TV are coming to work, and they're listening to this because we're live. And shows on other stations, especially on FM stations, they're embarrassing. They're not live. They say things like, and 10 in a row while you're at work. What? And 10 in a row, or the best mix of the 60s, 70s, and 80s. That sounds like the guest list for Thanksgiving. The best mix of the 60s, 70s, and 80s. Yeah, it sounds like the guest list for Thanksgiving just once. Just once on a music station. I want to hear something you will not hear. I want to hear a disc jockey say, that's a terrible song. I hate that song. Or I want to hear a disc jockey say something, anything that surprises me and makes me want to talk about the station. When Cousin Brucey, Saturday nights on this station, when he was a disc jockey every night, every darn thing he said was a surprise. Everything he said was a shock and appalled parents. When he was playing Top 40, he ticked off parents. They wanted nothing to do with that horrible music and that horrible man. And that made it so appealing. And it was such publicity because you'd go to school the next day and you'd talk about what Cousin Brucey said. Mark in Illinois, welcome to the other side of midnight. Hi, Mark.
1: Hey, Walter, how you doing tonight? Time I'm sitting on hold, you keep talking about other things. I can't. But anyway, you were talking about hanging out with, you know, have people come to your house and stuff.
0: Yeah, how do you feel about that? Do you want people to come to your house? I don't.
1: Yeah, I don't anymore. I remember I was young. I had my famous auntie. She's an Italian lady. My auntie Angie.
0: How was her?
1: Angelita. Always went to her house. You know what I mean? It was a big thing. But now as you get older, it's like you don't want to deal with it.
0: How was her lasagna?
1: Oh, she was awesome. She used to make pizza. She used to use a square, like a cookie sheet. Oh, it was the best pizza. She was like an awesome person. She died in like 50s of cancer, but she was like, kept the whole family together. We all went there. We all did our stuff. Now she's gone. It's like you say. But like I say, another thing is like people are worried about how the house looks. You know what I mean? Back in the day when she was there, it's like, whatever. You know what I mean? There's junk laying
0: right,
1: here and there.
0: Right. Today there's no whatever. There's no whatever going on, right? Now it has has to be there. It's got to take that out. Right, right. You're right, Mark. I appreciate the call. Thank you. 800-848-9222. Dandy Dan, hi, in Las Vegas. Welcome to the other side of midnight. Oh, we're on a new radio station in Las Vegas, and it's a great station, and it's programmed by a fantastic programmer who's always been very good to us. And Andy Vieira, what a good guy. Dan, welcome to the other side of midnight. Hi.
2: Thank you, Walter. Second time caller. I found you on a station about a month ago, and a great show, very intriguing, very entertaining.
0: Thank you.
2: Anyhow, cat lover here, late in life, I was 30 years old. I rescued a small kitten. Two kids were abusing it and torturing it, tormenting it, not hurting it exactly, just tormenting. So like they were younger kids, so I rescued her. I said, don't do that. So I brought her home, and she was a Maine Coon cat, I found out later on.
0: I love those. Those are the best cats. Yeah. They are great. What color is the cat?
2: She was a brown and black striped.
0: Beautiful.
2: The M on her forehead, which was
0: beautiful.
2: Tell.
0: Right.
2: And of course, from that moment on, she was a little tentative about human beings after going through that little traumatic. You know, they're very intelligent, creatures.
0: Yes.
2: Most people don't understand that. So long story short, so I had her about 20 years, but even it took after 10 years before she would stop every once in a while, bite me. I would call it a love bite.
0: Yeah.
2: But the intelligence just blew me away. I come home from work one morning, about 7, 8 o'clock in the morning. My wife is sleeping. It's a Sunday morning. I rush into the kitchen. I put on the tea kettle, and I'm in a hurry. Got to get upstairs to the bathroom. So you know how cats are with bathrooms. You go in the bathrooms, they got to come in. So I leave the door cracked open for her. She comes up to the door, and she meows at me. So I said to her, come on in. I said, well, what are you doing out there meowing? Coming, the door's open. Come on in. And she won't come in. She's meowing at me. So I kick it open, reach over, open the door all the way. Come on in. What's your problem? She strut off three steps, turn around, look at me, meow. It took about six tries for me to dawn on me. She's trying to get my attention to follow her downstairs.
0: Wow. So I said, like Lassie. Well, I better Lassie go. The cat. Lassie the cat.
2: Or Rin Tin Tin.
0: And
2: I finally realized what she was up to. So we had to go down a short flight, left, right, down into the living room, to the kitchen. And all the while, she glanced back once to see if I was following, just once. I went into the kitchen. She goes off to the right. I look at the stove. My wife had bought a flame diffuser, they called it, old antique thing. You would put on a burner so you could put the flame on low. It would distribute the heat all around the top. But I had turned the knob up too high, so the flames were shooting up like about 6 inches up to the tea kettle.
0: Wow.
2: Which she saw fire. She dragged me to stop a fire, which wasn't going to happen because it was just around the tea kettle on top of the stove. And I swear to God, I always tell this story to people. They don't believe me. She was so smart. She alerted me to an open
0: otherwise flame. Otherwise you would have been dead. And I really, that's a great story, and it's a great reminder of how smart those cats are. Hey, thank you for listening on the new station in Las Vegas, 800-848-9222. It's 4:30 Eastern Time. Welcome to the other side of midnight from the Red Apple Audio Networks. Mike, South Carolina, welcome. Walter Sterling, how you doing?
3: Hey, Walter. Good show. I just tuned in a little while ago.
0: Thank you, Mike.
3: You know, Debbie Gibson grew up in Long Island in Merrick. I grew up two towns away in Rockville Center.
0: Did you date her? Did you have sex with her?
3: No, I didn't date her. No.
0: Sorry.
3: She's over.
0: Are you eating on the air? Are you eating on the air?
3: I'm trying to. It's a little Danish. I'm sorry.
0: Yeah. All right. Well, I hope you enjoy it, because we're all enjoying it now, Mike. Go ahead with your story.
3: All right. Finally, you figured out who he was calling, Steve from Manhattan. He was like Sybil. He was like Sybil. He'd call up, you know, different names, and he'd go on and on and on. You know, he wouldn't stop. But I'll tell you this. I don't know, Walter, if you remember, and all the customers in my dad's store in Rockville Center. You know who was one of the customers? Joey Heatherton. Do you remember Joey Heatherton?
0: Joey Heatherton, drug addict, beautiful.
3: Well, her husband was a drug addict, a former NFL. But I like when you play. I was a drummer, you know, for years, percussion, and you play in a kazoo. Way to play the kazoo on the air.
0: Thank you. I'm glad you like the kazoo. I'm glad you like the show. You like the show, Mike? We're doing a good job here?
3: Yes, that's why I'm tuning in. Yeah.
0: You're a good guy. Thanks, Mike. Thanks for calling. 800-848-9222. Brandon in Chicago on WGN. Hi, Brandon.
4: Hey, Walter. Thanks for taking my call. You know, it's always a pleasure being part of the media.
0: You are part of the media now. What are you going to say to the nation? This is a national show. You can set the agenda. Everybody listening right now, these are morning men, news directors. They're all going to work. They all got to be work at 5. They're up and down the dial. They know there's nothing else to listen to but me, and that's the only reason they would listen to me.
4: Of course. Why? You know, that's where they get all their ideas from. So,
0: thank you. Yes, you're right.
4: So I wanted to get your thoughts on rural America. This morning I'm getting ready to leave for my mom's side of the family's from an area near Lexington, Kentucky. And, you know, this time of year, that drive down south on 65 is beautiful with all the leaves changing. And we usually go down this time of year to visit family and stuff. And I just wanted to get your thoughts on rural America. And if you like, you know, being outside of the city, visiting outside of the city.
0: I love.
4: It's actually a dry county, too. You know how you're saying the drive-through beer things.
0: Wow, yeah, that's scary, a dry county. There aren't many of those left. Here's the here's my thought about rural America at this time of year. It is magnificent. It is poetic. It is majestic to be able to drive through those mountains and to be able to see the leaves change at different levels depending on the elevation. And, oh, my gosh, over there is a roadside stand with the really good apples and the really beautiful pumpkins that you do not get at Kroger's. Every piece of fruit that you can buy on a roadside stand in the country is going to be spectacular. Of course I love it. And I even love it in November. And I'll tell you why. In November, there are no leaves. It's bleak. But there's a magnificent beauty to it. There is a painful beauty to it that takes my head out of my imaginary problems. And that only comes from rides in those rolling hills, a slow rolling hill. Oh, and there's a diner, a real diner that closes at 10 o'clock at night with real pancakes. There's so much to enjoy. Just, and whenever I do the rides through the country, I never look at the map. I just go. And I go until I get really lost, and then I work to get my way back and make damn sure it's a full tank of gas. That's how I feel, Brandon.
4: Beautiful, and I can't wait to get on some real Kentucky fried chicken, you know, some ham sandwiches and that stuff, that sort of stuff, you know.
0: Well, you enjoy your weekend, and I'm really grateful that you called and shared that with me. Thank you for listening on WGN. Jim in Pennsylvania. Where in Pennsylvania are you, Jim?
5: Everywhere. Now it's your turn to listen.
0: Yes. Here's a nightmare. From time to time, when I was an executive in a suit, I would get requests from countries in the Middle East, Saudi Arabia, Dubai. I'd get requests to come and consult their radio stations. And they'd always want to pay a lot of money, and they were always good gigs, right? And my wife always said, you are not going to the Middle East. There is no way with your mouth you're not going to the Middle East, because you will never come back. You will disappear. We'll never hear from you. And she wouldn't let me go. I never could consult a radio station or a media company in the Middle East. And here's why. New York student sentenced to a year in Dubai prison after touching airport security guard during a layover. She was subjected to unpleasant, humiliating, and offensive searches when traveling from Istanbul to New York via an international hub. Elizabeth only intended to go through Dubai for 6 hours, but she was there for months and has a $50,000 fine in expenses, lawyer costs. She's now being told she has a one-year prison sentence, but if all goes well, she'll only be detained until she can book a flight out of the United Arab Republic. New York student sentenced to 1 year in prison in Dubai. She was traveling to Turkey with a friend and had a 10-hour layover in the United Arab Emirates. Authorities told her to remove the doctor-mandated waist training brace that she wore while going through security. She hesitantly agreed and was led to a booth where women security officers took a trainer off and in a rough manner handled her. They were rough with her. New York City student. Okay, it gets more interesting. Ready? She attempted to put the trainer back on, which usually requires two people, and she asked for help. The security officers blocked her exit, and the student nudged one of them while calling a friend for help. She says, I gently touched her arm to guide her out of the way, then desperately started crying to my friend for help. She's only 21 years old. After the search came back clear, officials told her she would be detained for touching the female customs officer. She was kept for several hours at the officers, filed a complaint. They accused her of assaulting and insulting all of them. Since the incident,

She has an apartment lease that has expired and classes at Lehman College where she is enrolled. They have resumed, according to her friends, but she's not in them. A court required her to pay $4,500 in fines, but custom officials have appealed the decision. A new hearing is scheduled. The 21-year-old reached out to the organization that helps kids who are stuck like this. An American also detained in Dubai after being accused of yelling in public and violating the obscenity law. Allen was released and brought back to the United States after 4 months. When they detain you in the Middle East, they're very serious. They'll be detaining you. One of them got detained for touching a security guard, and the other one yelled in the airport. I could have done either thing, and my wife knew that. You are not going to the Middle East. There is no way. And then, I don't know, on some chat room or something, not one of those, on some radio chat room, what a loser chat room, some radio chat room, I was in communication with a couple Americans who were programming an oldie station in Saudi Arabia. They were programming this station, but they were American citizens. And I'm texting them. I said, well, how the heck did you get that job? How are you working in Saudi Arabia as American citizens? And is it a good gig? And can you actually talk to me? Can you actually tell me the truth about things? And he said, yeah, but you got to understand, every single thing I text or write is monitored. They read everything we do. And it took me months and months and months of security clearances to be able to move here and take the job. There was no trouble actually getting a visa, and the U.S. was fine about it. But in order to take a job, especially a communications job in Saudi Arabia, was an enormous task. They trust nobody. But why would I live there? I mean, why would I take a job there? I wouldn't. One false move and you're guilty, and nobody's going to help you. Our embassy there, I'll bet you, is useless. They're not going to do anything. Nothing. I have a website, and I hope you go to it. It's waltersterlingshow.com. You can see all sorts of fabulous pictures. waltersterlingshow.com. 800-848-9222. 800-848-9222. I had an interesting challenge yesterday. Medical issue. I have diabetes. I have type 2 diabetes. And for a couple days now, it's like been under 100 for days. That doesn't happen, but it's about. And then yesterday when I went to get up, I was like, what's wrong with me? Like I had zero energy. And then I learned about something that I never wanted to know about for a long time. Many members of my family have said, this is like a really old guy story. Many members of my family have said, you've got to use one of those pill sorters. Because, yeah, I got all kinds of crap. You have to use one of those pill sorters, one of those boxes that says Monday, Tuesday, Wednesday. I'm like, I don't need to know what day of the week it is. I'm a broadcaster. I know what day of the week it is. Monday, Tuesday, Wednesday, Thursday. And I realized that what happened yesterday and the reason I didn't have any energy for many, many hours was I had taken the blood pressure medicine twice. You can imagine, my blood pressure went way down. That wasn't good. I had to purify my system. I had to get comfortable again, and then I had to do a four-hour radio show. And I'd like to point out that nobody else on the Red Apple Audio Networks is on more hours than me. And that has nothing to do with talent. I think we can all agree on that. Not a darn thing. What else did I want to tell you about? We love Debbie Gibson. We love Tiffany. Now we know that we have to put Pat Benatar into that mix. Here's the best thing that's happened in a long time. In the Ukraine, the nation has changed the laws. In Ukraine, for years, any pornography was illegal. You'd go to jail, and it was a $25,000 fine. If you made any pornography, $25,000 fine. But quietly agree with me. As a guy, you know, Ukrainian women and Russian women, Soviet women, are hot as hell. I don't know how this happened, because too many of the Slavic people I know are not, maybe you too. But Ukraine figured out that the taxes they could get from porn was so significant, so huge, it could start buying

0: Tomahawk missiles. They're obsessed, of course, with Tomahawk missiles. They want scary missiles. The taxing on pornography that the Ukrainian government figured out is going to be such that from porn, they have to do it. They're going to do it. So now you and I, not me, of course, maybe you, can see Ukrainian women compromised and volunteering. Matt, what number did you say? Did you say 43 or 46? Of course. All right, I got it. We have to look forward to Ukrainian women in pornography. I think that's a pretty good deal. It's called, the irony here, it's called Ukrainian War Chest. Get it? Ukrainian War Chest. Nationized porn in finance battle. They finally gave up the laws, all the laws on porn in Ukraine, so they can buy more Tomahawk missiles. And then there was another, Latvia. Latvia right now is advertising for men. There aren't enough men in Latvia. There's finally the opportunity you've been waiting for to get near Russian-type women, premium women, because they're advertising for men. That increases your odds in a way that has never happened before. You could go win in Latvia, go work in Latvia, and score. Walter Sterling, The Other Side of Midnight from the Red Apple Audio Networks.
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2: Are you ready to renovate your home? 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Never bet against the United States of America. I'm Suzanne Miller.
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1: Ladies and gentlemen, live from Sydney, Australia, it's the legendary Ross Coulthart, expert on conspiracy theories, mysteries, how our government is hiding very important information from us at all times. Ross, News Nation's Ross Coulthart, welcome to the big show.
2: G'day, Walter, and hello, Midnight Misfits. Walter, it has been an incredible week in the last few days, in the last few days.
1: Yes.
2: We've had David Grush, who first spoke publicly on my show on News Nation in 2023. He's the former US Air Force intelligence officer, a major who was the National Reconnaissance Office representative to the UAP Task Force, the Pentagon's UFO investigation team. He was the National Geospatial Agency's co-lead on UAP analysis, unidentified anomalous phenomena analysis. And he went public with me 3 years ago, testified to Congress. He's laid low for a couple of years since the UAP Disclosure Act failed in 2023, but he's come back full throttle on Joe Rogan just this week. He did an amazing interview 2 days ago. It's hard to know where to start because, as one of my intelligence sources told me, David has flicked the switch. He's gone full Monty. He's flicked the switch to vaudeville. It's incredible. He repeated his core claims that the US has been studying UFOs for decades, that they have recovered intact and semi-intact alien non-human intelligence craft. He said also that they've recovered bodies, the anomalous intelligence that pilots these craft, and that they have been reverse engineering, or at least attempting to reverse engineer that material. He says that recovered technology was fed to US aerospace companies, and I will name some of them here, Walter: Northrop Grumman, Boeing, Lockheed Martin, Raytheon. He says he's got friends, people he's spoken to directly who are involved in the legacy crash retrieval reverse engineering program. And he actually, for the first time, talked about the fact that some contractors got exclusive access to recovered material, developed capabilities, then sold them back to the government. And this is one of the reasons why there's so much secrecy. It's something I've told you before, and I'm glad to know we're right, that part of the problem is that this has been privatized. There are companies that regard this secret information about alien technology as their intellectual property, not yours, even though it's been paid for by the US taxpayer with massive cost-plus contracts that have been pretty open-ended since the end of World War II. Then what David went on to say was, I'm still incredulous that he talked about this because he and I have talked about this over a beer or two, but I didn't think he would ever reveal what he told Joe Rogan this week. He was shown video of alien bodies at a crash, a very recent crash, so it's incredibly sharp video. He saw them on video. He described the recovered occupants of that craft, dead, as human-looking. They were humanoid bodies. And interestingly, he described them as very pale, blue, albino white, in a form-fitting garment. He said he considered the possibility that it was disinformation and sat on it for years until he confirmed with other sources that it wasn't a deception operation. It wasn't what's called a limited hangout. Then he went on to talk about multiple recovered subtypes of aliens. He talked about grey aliens, the grey beings that you see on the front of Whitney Strieber's communion book, greys.
1: Right.
2: He talked about human-looking Nordics, which he acknowledged were the Greek god beautiful types, very beautiful humanoid beings. He talked about reptilian beings, 7 foot tall, gorilla-like, but with scaly skin. Referred also to water cooler talk. He hadn't seen images of these beings, but insectoids, mantis types. He said that the Ariel School 1994 mass sighting was a well-documented public example of a small grey being exiting a disc. And that's a fascinating case, Walter. You and I have spoken about that before. It's in Zimbabwe where little school children, God bless them, their butter wouldn't melt in their mouths. They were such sweet little children, interviewed by the BBC at the time. describing this incredible incident where they met alien beings. They've been gaslit for years and told they didn't see what they see. David Grush says they did. He basically also then went on to talk about, I think, probably the gravest and most sinister aspect of this whole program. He said, yes, there have been recoveries of craft with beings on board. More importantly, he said, some events where craft have crashed are alien versus alien, that there are wars in the skies and that there are records going back many years of these beings fighting each other. And he described at least one crash where greys and alien reptilians were both present, as if they'd been fighting. And he says the surviving reptilians in one encounter, they were still alive, and that US personnel were killed and hurt, and they shot back and killed the reptilian beings in an exchange of fire. Absolutely incredible story, and one I know from my own sources, independent of David Grush, to be true. Essentially, there was a retrieval by US forces in the mainland continental United States, North America. And in the course of that, they realized that there were still surviving reptilian beings alive. And yes, believe it or not, Walter, US forces shot those reptilians. This is David Grush, who has testified under oath about this material, by the way, to the Congress, both in public hearings and in private hearings. So if he's lying about this, and I don't think he is, we are talking about very serious criminal offences. So I honestly think he's put his credibility on the line on these allegations. He talks about boomerang, crescent, craft shapes, tic-tac shapes, lenticular disc shapes, egg-shaped objects. He says some of the orbs that are being seen, which a lot of people say as glowing egg-shaped objects, he said they could be a life form of their own, sentient plasmoids, plasma with consciousness. This is something that you and I again have been speaking about. Then he talked about something I've known about for a while. There's a large underwater base, an alien base under the ocean, the size of multiple city blocks with traffic in and out. He didn't say where it was. I've got a rough idea of where it is in the Pacific. Basically, I'm told, my own sources independent of David Grush have told me that surveillance satellites have a permanent monitor on the objects entering and exiting that location. He says that it couldn't be Russian or Chinese tech, what we're talking about. He says the phenomenon is old enough to rule out this being Cold War technology. He acknowledged that Project Blue Book, the Pentagon's investigations into UFOs, was a public facade, while the Air Force did use ridicule and disinformation to try and stop the public from taking an interest. He also acknowledged that the communication used to communicate with these objects, so-called psionic summoning, is real. And he talked about consciousness-based, telepathic, remote viewing psychic abilities that he said were part of this phenomenon. Then, I'm incredulous. David's obviously gone all out. He's obviously trying to persuade President Trump to speak publicly about what he says. The president knows about this. He says in the course of his investigations into the phenomenon, he hit a criminal enterprise inside a particular agency that was using national security cover for what he described as the most unspeakable money-making crimes. That agency, I'll tell you, Walter, I didn't get this from David, is the CIA. Rogan pressed him on whether it was child trafficking, and Grush did not deny that it involved the trafficking of children. So the allegation is that the CIA is involved in some way with the trafficking of children in order to generate proceeds, profit, that can be used to fund these UAP works in the black world. He talked a lot about how he and his wife were threatened and monitored, and he was even told at a Senate meeting in a skiff that some people wanted him killed. The other person that was going to be targeted was my friend Lou Zondo. He named Dick Cheney again as the mob boss, the head of this legacy program for years. And perhaps to end most optimistically, Walter, he credited the current Trump administration with getting very, very serious about the UAP subject. And he said that the government, Trump, has a mandate to release what it knows. He predicts everything he testified about, recovered craft, recovered pilots, intelligence, reverse engineering, will be disclosed before Trump's term ends in 2 years. And he says a basic official affirmation of a non-human intelligence, aliens engaging with this planet, has to happen before Trump leaves office, while admitting he doesn't know the actual plan. It's the most extraordinary interview I've ever heard, Walter, and I think what it forebodes is there is going to be a ramping up of pressure among all of the UAP whistleblowers to try and push President Trump to make a disclosure, possibly even before the midterms, before November, because we are at a crucial moment in human history where the opportunity is there for a president that doesn't give a damn about revealing the deep state to do the greatest thing and reveal the existence of a non-human intelligence engaging with this planet, Walter.
1: 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Ross, how do we find you online? 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
2: 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Thank you, Walter.
1: Great friend of the show, great friend of mine. Thank you, Ross Coulthart. He is live in Sydney, Australia. And the greatest gift that you and I can receive is a request for help.
0: 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It's the 77 WABC News Hour. Talking the news with Noam Layden. 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
3: I guess that means I'm on. All right, good morning. It is Thursday, October 1st. I'm not sure what happened at the top of the hour there, but your forecast from the 77 WABC Weather Center. Sunny, hot, and humid today. Could see a late-day shower, the high 86. Saturday, sun and clouds, less humid, high 70. And then Sunday, cloudy in the morning, sunshine in the afternoon, high 67. In other words, just a beauty of a weekend on the way. If you're walking out the door with us right now, it is 66 and partly cloudy in Rye up in Westchester. It's 64 partly cloudy in Midland Park over in New Jersey. And it's 68 and clear right outside our Midtown studios.
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3: The Attorney General's office steps into the Cornell case. Is it time to build a new bridge that leads to Staten Island? P. Diddy is paying for living the high life behind bars. Another local high school ends its football season early. And what's it like to be super smart? We asked a 13-year-old from Long Island. All right, let's get into it at 5:01. Big day up in Albany. Big day up at Cornell. Governor Hochul has issued an executive order to appoint Attorney General Letitia James as a special prosecutor for the alleged gang rape that took place at Cornell fraternity back in 2024. In a statement, James says she's ready to lead this process that New Yorkers, she says, can trust, guided by the facts and the law. The news that the AG is taking over is being received, it seems anyway, well on the Cornell campus.
4: The lawsuit itself is really focused on how did Cornell allow this culture of violence within its Greek system to fester for so long.
3: And WABC Spencer Rain has more on the investigation.
5: New York University Law School professor Aaron Murphy says even with Letitia James leading the investigation, New York state law still makes the Cornell rape allegations anything but an open and shut case.
6: I still think that there's a hurdle that should be acknowledged, which is the legal standard. And to the extent that evidence comes out that doesn't support a probable cause charge, that's a failure of the law, I think, or it should be viewed as a failure of the law by people who think there should have been legal accountability here.
5: State lawmakers have renewed their decade-long push in recent days to revise New York's laws concerning sexual assault. Spencer Rain, Worldwide News Network, New York.
3: From Albany, let's head over to Queens, where an investigation underway this morning after a badly burned body was discovered in an overgrown trash-filled lot. This was along Hillside Avenue in Jamaica. Police responding there, this was about 4:30 yesterday, after a 911 caller told them that there appeared to be a body in this vacant lot. Now, crime scene detectives, they descended on this area, so did arson investigators, and authorities began to examine the scene, and that's when they found this burned body. Neighbors were watching on.
7: It's been vacant for 3 years now.
8: Yeah, I'm really surprised. Caught me off guard. It's like really, really eye-popping. I mean, I'm really shocked.
3: Now, the lot, which is overgrown with weeds, filled with garbage, has long been seen as a nuisance by these neighbors, business owners. They complained about this for years. So I guess maybe they thought this is a good place to drop this body. Whether the body was burned there, elsewhere, that's not clear yet.
7: We don't walk on that side, me and my colleagues, because, of course, there will be debris, there will be rubbish, there will be, you know, a lot of nasty things. So we'll have to cross the street.
3: Now, we reached out to the NYPD. Don't have a lot of information from them, but fire marshals did join this investigation after it became clear that the body had been badly burned. Now, the medical examiner's office is going to work to determine the identity of this person and the cause of manner of death. Police again telling us that their investigation continued into last night. No ID on that body just yet. 504 over to New Jersey, where it was another day where SWAT officers were on the scene in a North Jersey town. This time it was a man who's in custody following a standoff with police and SWAT officers in Kearney. Well, this neighbor describes coming home right as this incident began.
9: There was two shots let off the second I got here. It was insane. They escorted us. They were like, everybody has to go. Everybody has to leave. It was crazy.
3: You know, cops raced to this home. It was along Webster Avenue after getting a 911 call saying they had heard gunfire. Cops secured a perimeter, began negotiating with 57-year-old Thomas Romano. Authorities say Romano eventually surrendered, saying that he was the subject of an unrelated arrest warrant.
10: They kind of stick up in the backyard and they, I guess, just wait for this guy to come out of the house. I don't know if he has weapons. I don't know how the outcome came. I just know that it's scary because he lives around the corner.
3: Now, you might say, Noam, didn't you do a story like this in New Jersey yesterday? Yes, we did. It comes one day after another SWAT standoff in nearby Secaucus. That one lasted for 5 hours before authorities apprehended the suspect there. Also, another individual who was wanted on a warrant. WABC News Time 505. More U.S. forces heading to the Middle East now as President Trump issues a dire warning to Iran.
11: Reports say a Marine Expeditionary Unit and the USS Theodore Roosevelt are headed to the region, which would bring the total number of carriers in the area to 3. The news comes as President Trump said it's time for Iran to make a choice, accept a fair deal or cease to exist. Trump told reporters on Thursday that more oil is flowing out of the Strait of Hormuz since even before the start of the war, with the U.S. Navy in full control of the waterway. Trump spoke to reporters before leaving D.C. for Denton, Texas, the first of 3 states he'll visit over the next 2 days as he sells his economic message and pumps up Republican candidates before the midterms. I'm Tammy Trujillo.
3: While we're overseas, Israeli Prime Minister Bibi Netanyahu says the co-pilot accused of trying to take over that Fly Dubai flight earlier this week underwent Islamist radical indoctrination.
12: Netanyahu said Israeli investigators uncovered the information while examining the Omani national accused of attacking the plane's captain during Wednesday's flight from Dubai. Passengers and crew subdued the suspect before the plane carrying 174 people landed safely in Saudi Arabia. The United Arab Emirates is investigating possible terrorist intent, with Israel expected to participate. I'm Mark Mayfield.
3: In a moment, we'll head to the International Space Station, where some astronauts had a really fast flight there yesterday. We'll get to that in just a moment. But first, 507, first check of traffic and transit on this early Friday morning. Good morning, Joe Nolan.
13: Hey, good morning, Noam. Good morning, everybody. Happy Friday from the Apple Bank Traffic Desk. If you're traveling out onto the northbound Van Wyck, as we have every single day, very heavy traffic, although it looks like it's a little bit better than it usually is. Usually it's that stop-dead, bumper-to-bumper stuff for a whole long distance. Now it's just coming up to Hillside Avenue, a little bit of heavy traffic. And again, that because of that road work that is there. Also, as you travel southbound on 9 and 35, where there's one roadway there in Sayreville coming into the Victory Circle, you have South Amboy area. There's an accident there. They're alternately opening and closing as you head southbound. So coming off of the Edison Bridge, you do have some delays getting southbound there. Now, other than that, we're not doing badly. In fact, we're doing pretty well. As you head out onto the LIE, northern, southern states, all three seem to be in very good shape this morning. You have no problems over on Staten Island as you start to come northbound on the West Shore and onto the Staten Island Expressway eastbound to the Verrazano. Everybody rolling right along inbound, even on the Gowanus BQE. Not too bad this morning. A little bit of slow traffic through the trench, but that, again, not too much out of the ordinary. Inbound Lincoln, Holland, George, all three. Minor delays at worst, and alternate side of the street parking rules and regulations are in effect today. 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I'm Joe Nolan with traffic on Talk Radio 77 WABC.
3: WABC News Time 508. The White House is tightening its Cuba embargo with new restrictions that limit travel, cut bank access. A Cuba expert, his name is Dr. Andy Gomez. He says he worries that this plan could backfire.
14: Continue to castigate the way we are and making life more impossible for the Cubans on the island. That can be a problem.
3: Yeah, we've heard, you know, just how impossible it is in Cuba right now. People to people, educational travel, that's no longer allowed with travel for professional meetings or conferences. U.S. jurisdiction banks can no longer use the so-called U-turn authorization to process certain transactions involving Cuban nationals.
14: It is a way of continuing to pressure the regime to see finally if they're willing to come to the table and negotiate in goodwill. I do not believe, while Raul Castro is alive, that Cuba is going to negotiate freely with the United States.
3: Now, for months, the U.S. has been waging what it describes as a maximum pressure campaign against Cuba, blocking oil imports to the island, levying criminal charges against a former leader, and squeezing the what's a pretty fragile economy with new sanctions there. 509, let's go up to the International Space Station. Two NASA astronauts, a Canadian, a Russian cosmonaut, now on that International Space Station. They traveled there yesterday aboard the SpaceX Dragon space aircraft. I thought this was funny. This guy must have an incredibly understanding wife. The Canadian astronaut, his name is Joshua Kutrick. His wife is due to give birth any day now while he's away. Now, how did she agree to let him go to outer space? I wasn't allowed, like, out of the house for days before my children were born.
15: I certainly will be there virtually. I'm not worried. I will be able to do it. And we are full of just joy and happiness for the whole situation, professionally and personally. Feel very lucky.
3: That's an incredibly understanding wife. The Crew 13 mission lifted off from Cape Canaveral Space Force Station yesterday morning for what is the fastest flight to the International Space Station. The commander, Jessica Watkins, says Crew 13 is embracing that 13 in their name.
16: We are really leaning into the legacy that was left by Apollo 13. And some may see that as bad luck, but for us, we actually see it as an amazing testament to their resilience, to their ability to adapt.
3: You know, I have a hard time just getting a night out with the guys alone with the wife at home. This guy's able to jet off to the International Space Station with his wife pregnant. Now, they're set there for a 6-month stay during which they'll conduct hundreds of science experiments. That docking with the International Space Station happened about 7 o'clock last night. 5:11 down to Tennessee, where you likely have heard that they're halting executions in that state after its only female death row inmate, still alive, but barely, after Wednesday's failed execution. Governor Bill Lee reacting after Krista Pike was scheduled to be put to death on Wednesday by lethal injection, but the procedure was unsuccessful.
17: I'm highly disappointed, along with Tennesseans, about what happened last night.
3: Now, Pike's attorneys reported she was breathing, snoring after receiving 2 doses of pentobarbital. She was taken to a nearby hospital. More from the governor, who says he's outraged that they couldn't do what he says is a relatively simple procedure well.
17: And it's deeply disturbing to me that that has happened in this state. The people deserve better than that. And we're going to make sure that happens. So this is a tragedy. There is no one that wanted what happened last night to happen.
3: Now, they have, you know, witnesses for executions. One of them was a media witness, and she said that the woman was talking. She could hear her speaking during it.
17: This is a process that has been used over 100 times in this country without this outcome. We need to know why that has, why the outcome is different.
3: Yeah, so there is somebody who was set to be executed this year, but Governor Lee said that's not going to happen. He issued this stay of executions in the state through the end of the year.
17: There will be a stay of hers and all executions under my watch this, by the end of the year going forward.
3: Now, by the way, he did say he still wants the death penalty to be an option in Tennessee.
17: The people of Tennessee have determined that the death penalty is the appropriate penalty for the most heinous crimes in this state. The people of Tennessee make that decision, and my job is to make sure then that those sentences are carried out.
3: Okay, so Krista Pike, the one who was set to be put to death, we've been told by Tennessee authorities that she's currently in critical condition at an off-site medical facility. Now, there are reports that she's brain dead after this procedure, but that part could not be confirmed. 5:13 down to Washington for former U.S. Olympian David Herman is officially free of any prosecution related to the Lincoln Memorial Reflecting Pool.
18: A Washington, D.C. judge dismissed the case with prejudice on Thursday, permanently blocking federal prosecutors from charging Herman again. The 67-year-old was arrested earlier this year and initially accused of vandalizing the reflecting pool when he removed a piece of peeling paint from the water. I'm Chris Caraggio.
3: President Trump touting the nation's economy during a midterm campaign stop in a Dallas suburb yesterday.
19: There are more people working in the United States right now than at any time in the history of the United States.
3: The president was touring the Peterbilt Motors facility. That's in Denton, Texas. He was talking to workers there. He said the stock market through the roof. He says poverty numbers are incredibly low.
19: We have the best ever on the subject of individual wealth, higher for everybody than ever before.
3: Now, the president says, despite what the press says, he says he's heavily invested in dragging Republicans across the finish line at this midterm.
19: Press says, oh, I don't know. Trump really, his heart isn't in it. My heart's in it. I would be home right now if my heart. My heart is in it.
3: All right. And J.D. Vance, he was on the road yesterday, too, down in Florida. We'll get to that part of the story in just a moment. But first, 5:15, let's head over to the 77 WABC Sports Desk. Happy Friday. Good morning, Justin Ellis.
20: Happy Friday. Hallelujah. Good morning to you, Noam Layden. We'll start out here in Cleveland, NFL Week 4, getting underway with Thursday Night Football. Browns and Deshaun Watson beaten Aaron Rodgers and the Steelers 27-24. Browns move to an exciting 3-1
3: on
20: the year for Cleveland. How about that?
3: It was fun. Did you watch any of this game last night?
20: A little bit of it. I mean, I did see the clips, obviously, that went viral of Aaron Rodgers screaming at Mike McCarthy on the sideline.
3: Yeah, what was that all about, do we know?
20: I think Rodgers was waiting for a play call, and McCarthy wasn't giving it to him. Couldn't decide what they wanted to run there with McCarthy calling the offense. And Rodgers was basically saying, hey, we got to go here. We got a play clock running, and we got to get a play out and get to the line of scrimmage. So he basically said, WTF are we doing? You know what that stands for.
3: Oh, you could read his lips?
20: Yeah. Well, you could hear him. It was a hot mic moment. You could hear Rodgers yelling at McCarthy. And then, you know, but most people read the lips of head coach Mike McCarthy back at Rodgers, which went something along the lines of, what a a-hole.
3: Oh, really? That's so funny. But how much fun to see the Browns have a winning team.
20: How about this? They were booing Deshaun Watson in the preseason.
3: Yeah.
20: And in Week 1, asking for Shedeur Sanders to come out and start. And now they're not doing that anymore, clearly.
3: No.
20: As you're at 3-1 here in the young season, Steelers do fall to 2-2. Coming up Sunday, 1 p.m. start for both of our local squads here. 1-2 Jets are 3.5-point road underdogs going into Chicago against the 2-1 Bears. And then your 2-1 Giants at 1 p.m. on Sunday are 2.5-point home underdogs welcoming in the 1-2 Arizona Cardinals. Let's head to the Diamond.
3: I wonder why they're an underdog in that
20: game. Me too. I do. I wonder. I'm not sure. I mean, listen, they're not clearly not positive as to who is going to be starting at quarterback this weekend.
3: Yeah.
20: You know, Jameis Winston fielding a lot of questions yesterday, and reporters describing him as a backup quarterback. He had to remind reporters that he's still the starter, taking Team 1 reps at practice, even with J.J. McCarthy now in town. So,
3: but it'd be awfully quick to put J.J. McCarthy there. He doesn't even know the offense.
20: I would think so, and that would be pretty insulting to Jameis Winston. Now, he has played pretty insulting football the last 2 weeks.
3: That is true.
20: But, yeah, I would imagine they'd give him one more week, give J.J. McCarthy another week to get ready to go, and then maybe make a decision on that moving into Week 5. Well, we shall see. On the diamond last night, the Braves beat the Phillies 6-2, Game 3 of that NL Wild Card Series. They move on, win that series 2-1. They'll meet the Dodgers in the NLDS starting tomorrow at 4 p.m. We're really looking ahead, though, to tomorrow evening, 6:30 p.m., down in Tampa Bay, Yankees and Rays ALDS Game 1. Most likely will be Gerrit Cole on the mound for New York, although they are mulling a possible start out of Carlos Rodon as well. Haven't quite made a final decision there yet. 1 p.m. tomorrow, also, the White Sox and the Guardians will get their ALDS underway. And then tomorrow night, the Padres and the Brewers will get that second NLDS Game 1 going. On the ice at the Garden, Igor Shesterkin became the first Rangers goalie to score when he lofted the puck the length of the ice into an empty net, capping a 5-1 victory over the Lightning and New York's first victory of the young season. Up next for the Rangers, they'll visit the Red Wings tonight, getting ready for a 6:30 p.m. puck drop from Detroit and not New Jersey. Jack Hughes scored the overtime winner to lift the Devils to a 3-2 win over the Flyers. His brother Luke tied the game at 2-2 with a snapshot just about the 10-minute mark of the third period. Up next for the Devils, they'll visit the Islanders in Elmont tomorrow night. That's your Sports Now, man. I'm Justin Ellick on 77 WABC.
3: Thank you very much, Justin. Time for traffic, transit. Here's Joe Nolan.
13: You forget how good Jack Hughes is when you don't see him all summer long, you know, and then he got out to eat. That's one heck of a hockey player.
3: Were you there last night? Was it home?
13: Yeah, he was amazing.
3: Wow.
13: Absolutely.
3: That was
13: amazing.
3: opening night, right?
13: Opening night. Yeah, I always go opening night, yeah. It was amazing. Absolutely amazing. Anyway, as you head out there this morning from the Apple Bank traffic desk, if you're south on 9 and 35, extra heavy coming out of the Victory Circle, an accident. They're ultimately opening and closing all lanes there as you head southbound 935. Again, that continues in South Amboy. And then northbound on the Van Wyck at Hillside Avenue, there was an accident there that also in the process of being cleared up and out of the way. Now, other than that, we're looking pretty good. Eastbound, as you travel out onto the Cross Bronx Expressway, some delays now as you start to get over to just like Webster Avenue area. We're going check into that. There might be some overnight road work there as well that they didn't tell us about. Bell Parkway looks pretty good. Same thing as you begin to travel inbound on the LIE all the way out. And Fridays are usually a little bit lighter. And alternate side of the street parking rules and regulations are in effect and citywide. 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
3: WABC News Time 520. Back out on the campaign trail. Vice President J.D. Vance capping off a Republican get out the vote rally. This was in Central Florida yesterday. He was in the Lakeland Airport telling the crowd there that Senator Ashley Moody and candidate for Governor Byron Donalds is what President Trump wants come the midterms.
2: They want good jobs for Floridians. They want happy families, they want safe streets, and they want healthy food.
3: And then the vice president touted the White House performance on the illegal immigration, drug prices, and issues like no taxes on tips.
2: We've put thousands of dollars back into the pockets of ordinary Floridians, from our retirees to our young families who are just starting to get their footing. When Angie Nixon calls herself a socialist, I think the right response is to say, then get the hell out of here. You don't belong in America, if those are your views.
3: Now, Florida Democrats holding their own rally at the same time. They pointed to rising gas and grocery prices as a reason not to vote for Republicans come November. 521, the San Antonio area man accused of plotting an attack on the state capitol is now in federal custody. That's according to Governor Greg Abbott.
21: The Texas Department of Public Safety worked with federal officials to make sure that federal charges were going to be brought against him.
3: Police say Benny Caldauer Jr. was taken into custody at his home in Converse yesterday. It was one of his friends who called the cops after hearing the 40-year-old saying that he was going to go to Austin and that he was angry at AIPAC. AIPAC's the American-Israeli Public Affairs Committee. And reportedly told that friend that he wanted to have those people exterminated.
21: We need to recognize that we live in a time when there are people who make these types of threats.
3: Now, Governor Abbott says he was going to be released on bond, this individual, but he said, no, no, no, no. And he brought state troopers and got the FBI involved, and he is behind bars still this morning. 522 out to Minneapolis, where the family of Renee Good, one of the two U.S. citizens fatally shot by federal immigration agents in Minneapolis in January, now suing the Trump White House. Border czar Tom Homan has more talked to CBS yesterday.
0: I wish Renee Good was alive today. I wish that incident happened, but it happened. And it's getting investigated. I don't want to see anybody die.
3: Now, Good was shot as she was attempting to drive away from ICE agents in the middle of a protest.
0: I'm not going to comment on ongoing lawsuits. I'm not going to comment on ongoing shootings or investigations that merit. You know, what happened was tragic. And we'll let the investigation play out and see where it comes out. I'm not involved in the investigation. I don't know how the investigation's going. That'd be a question for the FBI.
3: Now, ICE agents say she was aiming her car at them, and that's why I opened fire. 523, music mogul Rick Ross appearing in a Florida courtroom yesterday to face a domestic battery arrest. His attorney requesting special treatment due to Ross's high profile. Now, the judge in this case says, celebrity or not, Ross, whose real name is William Roberts, will be treated fairly.
1: I've asked that his release be expedited. He's in a red jumpsuit, and for purposes of his safety, I don't know what Your Honor can do. But
22: I don't know. Hi, Mr. Roberts. I have no idea who you are, except as somebody here in the court who's going to be treated fairly just like everybody else here.
1: Sure.
22: Let me review this for probable cause.
3: Now, Miami Beach police say Roberts slapped, choked, and slammed his girlfriend of a year against a wall back on August 28th.
23: The allegations are false. He's innocent. Everything is going to come out. We just ask that you allow the process to play out before rushing to judgment.
3: Now, Rick Rossi did talk to reporters outside the courthouse.
24: What my weekend looks like, I'll be in Dubai tomorrow, Paris Saturday, and I plan on having a bowl of rigatoni with heavy marinara Sunday. I repeat, rigatoni, heavy marinara.
3: Yeah, he doesn't seem too worried. His formal court arraignment is now set for October 22nd. 524, more than a year after she collapsed on the field, a women's professional soccer player set to play again this weekend. Savannah DeMello, she's a midfielder for the Louisville National Women's Soccer Team. She collapsed during a game last year after suffering cardiac arrest.
25: I am just excited to be like a soccer player again. And I feel like that identity piece was taken from me for so long. And I really stepped away from soccer for a little bit. And now I'm just really excited to be a soccer player again and do what I love.
3: Now, the awkward part for her and for the soccer team is she is suing the team's medical partner, saying that they failed to diagnose a heart condition.
25: It's been the toughest year of my life, but also a joy. I've been able to do a lot of things with my families, and I've been able to be with a lot of my people that I needed to be with to lean on. I just gave myself a lot of time to sit with what had happened and really ask myself what I wanted to do, what doctors had advised me to do. And I think it was just a 50-50 of connecting with the doctors and giving my say of what I wanted to do.
3: Now, DeMello expected to return to the pitch on Saturday when Louisville hosts Utah. A man who faked a story about a venomous snake sighting in Southern California could now face arrest and a citation.
12: Joel Cyprian of Santa Ana caused a buzz earlier this week when he said he saw a Gaboon viper in a tree and took a photo of it. The species is highly dangerous and not native to North America. Police resources descended on the neighborhood for 3 days while Cyprian's neighbors feared for their safety. He finally admitted to hoaxing the photo with AI. The Santa Ana Police Department says that's a crime and is hoping to press charges against him. A report is being sent to the Orange County District Attorney's Office. Cyprian could get a year in jail if he's convicted. I'm Mark Mayfield.
3: October, of course, is spooky because Halloween is here, but it's been extra spooky early on because the start of the flu season's here.
6: Medical experts say now is a good time to get a flu shot before it starts spreading. Doctors also say it's a good time to get protected against other respiratory viruses like RSV or COVID. Dr. Ryan Stanton with the American College of Emergency Physicians says it's a gamble not to get the shot.
26: Did I roll the dice and no big deal, or did I roll snake eyes and I'm going to have a severe illness?
6: The FDA has approved a new mRNA flu vaccine for people ages 50 and older. One study found that Moderna's Emflusiva was 20% more effective than a standard shot.
4: Gloria Chapa, Worldwide News Network.
3: Maybe over the years you've heard about the fact that the band, the Talking Heads, just can't get along. That's why you've never seen them go on a tour. Well, they have agreed to one thing. We'll get into that story in just a moment. But first, 527, traffic, transit on the 7th. Here's Joe Nolan.
13: All right, Noam, from the Apple Bank traffic desk, we got a new problem for you. This is outbound at the Lincoln Tunnel now as you get onto the Jersey side. Right at Pleasant Avenue, apparently, there is an accident there, again, as you head outbound at the Lincoln Tunnel. Now, inbound, of course, there'll be a little bit of rubbernecking, I would think, but still right now, it looks to be in pretty good shape as you travel through there, just really a minor delay. Same thing at the Holland Tunnel up at the George Washington Bridge as well, no big deal. Now, once you get across the river and into New York on the cross bunks, a lot of heavy traffic eastbound, right on through Webster Avenue. If you're traveling inbound on the Gowanus BQE, not too bad. A little slow as you come through the trench, and then inbound on the LIE, again, some slow traffic getting right on through the immediate area of the Cross Island Parkway, then again right at Queens Boulevard, then the usual mess all the way up and down the Van Wyck Expressway coming in through Hillside Avenue. That's actually a little bit better than it usually is. Now, if you're heading southbound in New Jersey on 9 and 35, just out of the Victory Circle, an accident there, alternately opening and closing all lanes, and right now you're okay getting over the Edison Bridge, but if that's there too much longer, we'll start to see delays at that point. And so far, so good mass transit-wise, even on the subways. Everybody on or close to schedule, and alternate side of the street parking rules and regulations again today are in effect. 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I'm Joe Nolan with traffic on Talk Radio 77 WABC.
3: WABC News Time 528. The Talking Heads just can't get along, but they're trying to figure out a way to keep making money off their fame. And one way they'll do that is with a super deluxe edition of their 1979 album, which is a great one, Fear of Music.
12: The collection will be available as a CD, Blu-ray, or 6LP vinyl set. It features rarities and previously unreleased music, along with a remastered version of the original album. Talking Heads' Fear of Music Super Deluxe Edition will be available on November the 13th. I'm Mark Mayfield.
3: The American Veterinary Medical Association says there are close to 53 million households in the U.S. that have at least one cat, and of course they all need names. Well, perhaps yours made the list.
5: In celebration of Happy Cat Month, U.S. News and World Report has researched and ranked the most popular cat names coast to coast. This is their third year of compiling names, and they use data from Fletch Pet Insurance Company for the rankings. Luna came in as the number one cat name, followed by Milo at number two, Bella, Leo, and Kitty. But all cats come to that. Oreo, Oliver, Lucy, Shadow, and Simba rounded out the top 10. I'm Bree Tennis.
3: WABC News Time 530. Kansas is going back on tour next year. The group has confirmed their first show will happen January 31st, Pensacola, Florida. They'll also perform in Orlando before heading to Miami. Additional dates expected to be announced in the coming days. Tickets for the new Kansas tour dates, they go on sale a little bit later today. Ozfest set to return to the U.S. The announcement made on Ozfest's official social media page with a teaser featuring Ozzy himself. Of course, he's no longer alive, but the organizers say more information going to be revealed soon, including the bands, but they have not announced a U.S. city date or lineup, but they just want you to know Ozfest is going to be back in time for next summer. Now, Roger Waters, of course, the original member of Pink Floyd, not going to join them as the band goes on a legacy tour, but his son will. The Trek was created under Waters' direction. However, he won't be performing. Instead, his son Harry going to lead part of the band. The 2077 tour will celebrate Pink Floyd's, what they call their defining music, Pink Floyd's golden era. It kicks off February 15th in Columbus, Georgia. Tickets go on sale a little bit later this morning. Now, Wall Street saw a burst of energy in the final hours of trading yesterday, and there was also some key company developments. Looking back on the markets and looking ahead today was our very own WABC business reporter, John Tarrant.
7: Good morning. Well, the 10-year Treasury yesterday climbed to a 24-year high, which means it was above 5.3% for a while before slipping back as the global bond sell-off appeared to be going on, signaling a spike in borrowing across the U.S. economy and around the world. And then towards the end of the session, there was an advance in yields, and that helped to ease the stocks, with the Dow, the Nasdaq, and S&P in the end having been in the red for most of the day, ending in the green, but frankly only just by a couple of points in the case of the Nasdaq and the Dow. Although it is worth pointing out that, you know, the Nasdaq and the S&P 500, despite everything we're living through, are not that far away from their all-time highs. Now, what happened yesterday towards the closing bell was that we got lots of very important company news, including a report that Disney, the Walt Disney Company no less, is restructuring its television unit and cutting hundreds of jobs. This will be ESPN and ABC Network Television. Disney closed down 3.5% to 4%. And then the Wall Street Journal began reporting that Mattel, the California-based toy maker, home to Barbie and American Girl and Hot Wheels, is attracting takeover interest from Authentic Brands. So Mattel was up about 24% at one stage. It closed up about 18%. But what is interesting is Authentic Brands. They don't really make anything, but they go around buying up famous brands. And among the ones that they own, it may surprise you to learn, Elvis Presley and Marilyn Monroe. Now, from the hard scrabble Midwest yesterday, we learnt that General Motors' third quarter U.S. sales fell 5.5%. On the other hand, in the south of the country, go all the way down to the south, and there you find the Asian car manufacturers. Toyota, Honda, Hyundai, and Kia all did better thanks to hybrids and light trucks, we're told. Among the Dow winners yesterday, IBM, Nike, Salesforce. Among the losers, Visa, Amazon, Coke, and Home Depot. And so to today. Well, it is the big one coming up in about 3 hours' time at 8:30 this morning. We will hear the government non-farms jobs report for the month of September. And I don't need to tell you how important this is and who will be watching particularly closely. Kevin Warsh at the Federal Reserve in Washington, D.C., for obvious reasons, as the Fed continues to balance inflation with the jobs market. That's it for now. John Turrett, 77 WABC News.
3: And at the closing bell, the Dow added 20 points. S&P 500 gained 14. The Nasdaq rose 10 points. We're just getting started on this early Friday morning. A whole lot more to get to as we work our way up. 6 o'clock hour, Sid and friends in the morning. Is it time to build a new bridge that leads to Staten Island? P. Diddy is paying for living the high life behind bars. And another local high school ends its football season early. We'll get to those stories and more right after this.
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10: 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NASA astronaut and commander of Crew 13, Jessica Watkins.
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8: 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And now,
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3: Yes, that's me. Good morning. It is Thursday, October 2nd. Your forecast from the 77 WABC Weather Center. Sunny, hot, and humid today. Could see a late day shower. The high's going to be 86. And then the weekend looks really great. Saturday, sun and clouds, less humid, high 70. Sunday, more clouds than sun, the high 67. If you're walking out the door with us right now, 66, partly cloudy in Rye up in Westchester. It's 64 and partly cloudy in Midland Park over in New Jersey. And it's 68 and clear and right outside our Midtown studios. 5:37, time for traffic, transit. Here's Joe Nolan.
13: Well, good morning, everybody. We've got, we got a new problem here. This is going to be on the LIE as you get just west of the Cross Island. Literally just looking at this for the first time, there is an accident here as you travel westbound on the LIE between the Cross Island Parkway and the Clearview. So again, as you come inbound, you're going to have a bit of a delay as you get through there. And it is, take a look at the camera. And it's slow. It's jammed in there. It's not that jammed in, stop dead stuff. But again, you are going to be heavy as you come inbound on the Long Island Expressway. Now on the drive southbound on the 20s, emergency road work, the right lane is out. Then northbound on the Van Wyck at Hillside Avenue, of course, the construction there. And that should be out of the way shortly. Now, if you're traveling in New Jersey, southbound 9 and 35, just out of the Victory Circle, pretty bad accident there. They were alternately opening and closing all lanes at that point. And outbound at the Lincoln Tunnel on the Jersey side of Pleasant Avenue, there is an accident there as well. Now, if you're coming inbound, Lincoln, Holland, George, all three still with only minor delays. If you're traveling out onto the Cross Bronx Expressway, some pretty heavy stuff on the eastbound side, right on up through 3rd Avenue and then westbound as well. So there must be a tie up there. We'll check into that. And Mass Transit at this point, subway delays on the number 4 trains getting through Sutter Avenue in both directions, that because of police activity. And alternate side of the street parking rules and regulations again today are in effect. 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
3: 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Let's go out to Long Island. Jericho High.

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1: WABC News Time 539. Let's go out to Long Island. Jericho High canceling the remainder of its varsity football season just three games in after injuries have left the team with not enough healthy players to safely continue. It is the fourth Long Island High School to cancel its football season so far this year. Amityville, Port Jefferson, Holy Trinity, they've canceled their seasons. Jericho's decision came after players were injured during last Friday night's game. Now here's the superintendent of schools and the coach.
2: Some of our senior students got hurt. Because of that, we don't want to risk the safety of our younger students by putting them in front of larger players from other towns.
3: We had multiple players that unfortunately had season-ending injuries.
1: Now this is kind of a new thing, right? I can't remember in the last over the last couple of years we've seen these cancellations. Otherwise, you would just put the younger guys in, but they say they're not going to do that. The head coach says the team had multiple players that had season-ending injuries, a lot of them seniors. Six seniors were ready to play on the team this season. Most of them are out now. So then it would be up to the underclassmen. And they said they would just be out-muscled, oversized.
4: I'm upset. I love playing football. I played it throughout my middle school career. All summer, we were doing conditioning because we all knew we weren't the biggest team. We were going to stay out there and fight for the four quarters we could.
5: I'm a little upset. You know, I was really looking forward to playing football this year.
1: Yeah, of course, if you spend the summer getting ready. In New York State, a team needs a minimum of 16 players suited up, 11 players on the field, of course, during a game. And I guess Jericho is just having a tough time putting that together.
5: With most of our seniors and even a junior out, we just couldn't take on other schools.
1: Yeah, so their season is over. 5:40, less than 5 weeks now, right? To the midterms, less than 5 weeks to the governor's race here in New York. You had Republican challenger Bruce Blakeman, who was on Staten Island yesterday, calling for a new bridge there. When you look at all the congestion on the Outer Bridge crossing or the Staten Island Expressway, you can understand why Staten Islanders want another route to get out, which is why Blakeman says that if he wins election come November, he would build a new Outer Bridge crossing. Here he was talking about this yesterday.
6: I feel like it's been terrible.
1: I'm sorry. These are people on Staten Island who say, yeah, the roadways are really congested there and they need help.
6: I feel like it's been terrible forever. It's never, ever, ever gotten any better.
7: I think it's a mess. I'm about to be 73 years old. So I was here when it was the country, okay? It's not the country anymore. The biggest problem is the infrastructure was never updated to accommodate the amount of building and the amount of expansion.
1: Yeah, he's right about that. Blakeman says if he's elected governor, he's going to build a new Outer Bridge crossing that'd be modeled after the Gothels, with three lanes in each direction instead of two, and extend the HOV lane along the entire length of the expressway in both directions to help out people on Staten Island.
8: Do all the things that are necessary to make sure that the Staten Island Expressway is no longer the second largest parking lot in the United States next to the Long Island Expressway.
1: Now, of course, he wasn't the only one making promises on the campaign trail yesterday. You had Governor Hochul. She was in the Bronx yesterday urging senior citizens to sign up for her energy affordability program, which provides a monthly discount on utility bills for senior citizens.
9: You will literally save hundreds of dollars every single year through this program. So I needed to sign up.
1: Yeah, now polls told a bunch of different stories. Depends on which one you want to buy into. A Siena poll has Governor Hochul with just a huge, or rather it's a Quinnipiac poll that has Governor Hochul with a huge lead, 19 points over Bruce Blakeman. Another poll, the Siena one, has Governor Hochul up by 9 points. 5:43, yesterday the New York City rent freeze took effect for rent-stabilized apartments across the city. This is the first rent freeze in city history. Now, Sumathia Kumar, she's the executive director of the New York State Tenant Block, and she called this a huge win for renters across the city.
10: Every tenant can just go like, it's just like a sigh of relief when costs are going up in every other part of our lives. This is one thing that we know can stay the same. And that really adds up to have a couple extra $100 every month that you can use to spend on the essentials.
1: Now, a total of 2.4 million New Yorkers live in rent-stabilized homes, but of course, everybody's on board. Former New York State Assemblyman Kenny Burgos, He believes the freeze is going to cause issues, more issues than it will solve, and cause more harm than good.
11: Freezing revenue as costs continue to go up.

0: as we see gas and oil increase 28% year over year, as we see insurance spike through the roof. We're not only going to see lower quality buildings, we're going to have less housing.
1: Yeah, so Berger says the cost of keeping buildings up to code will get passed on to other renters who don't live in rent-stabilized apartments, so their rents will go up. And so he says someone's got to pay. And so he says this is not a good idea.
0: If you're not a rent-stabilized tenant, you're going to pay higher rent, because if you're in a building that has both of those kinds of housing, the costs will get pushed onto the free market.
1: Now, it's not clear how long this will last, this rent freeze, because the city is now being challenged by local landlords. A lawsuit against the city calls the freeze unlawful, claiming the Rent Guidelines Board had made a decision before any hearing. 5:45, City Council Speaker Julie Manning announcing preparations to make sure that every person is counted in the 2030 census. She was joined by the Attorney General, Letitia James, yesterday, saying that they're going to push back on previous efforts by the White House to include a question on immigration status in those census forms.
2: While on the surface, the census may seem like the average survey or yet another letter in the mail, it is anything but that.
1: Now, the census helps determine New York's number of seats in Congress, how much funding's allocated for communities, so it's a big deal. It comes after the federal government announced last month that the Census Bureau was looking to overhaul the survey to exclude questions on race, ethnicity, and sexual orientation.
2: 2020 may feel like forever ago, and 2030 can seem like a lifetime away, but neither date is so distant in our memories, nor so far in the future, that we can forget them. Not only does it affect the number of seats that we hold in the U.S. House of Representatives, it determines how much federal funding we obtain to operate our hospitals, to build affordable housing, and to supply essential programs like SNAP and Head Start.
1: And that's why she says she's getting a head start on the census now. In a moment, we'll tell you why P. Diddy's being punished for some reports that came out this week. We'll get to that in just a moment. But first, 5:46, let's head over to the 77 WABC Sports Desk. And here's Justin Allen.
3: 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Week 4 in the NFL getting underway last night with Thursday Night Football. Browns over the Steelers 27-24. Cleveland moves to 3-1 on the season. Steelers drop to 2-2 come Sunday early afternoon slate for both of our local squads here. The Jets are 1-2 heading into Chicago against the Bears. They are 3.5-point road underdogs there. 1 p.m. kickoff. Also at 1 p.m. come Sunday, the 2-1 Giants will welcome in the 1-2 Arizona Cardinals as 2.5-point home underdogs in that one. Head to the Diamond last night. Your final from Atlanta saw the Braves beat the Phillies 6-2, win that NL Wild Card Series 2-1, and now they'll meet the Los Angeles Dodgers in the NLDS starting tomorrow at 4 p.m. We're really looking ahead to tomorrow at 6:30. Yankees and Rays getting their ALDS underway down in Tampa Bay. Yankees most likely going with Gerrit Cole to start that game, although they have yet to announce a starter. Tomorrow at 1 p.m., the White Sox and Guardians will get the other ALDS going. And then tomorrow night at 8:30 p.m., it's Padres and Brewers out in Milwaukee. NLDS game one there. Set to the ice at the Garden, Igor Shesterkin became the first Rangers goalie to score when he lofted the puck the length of the ice into an empty net, capping a 5-1 victory over the Tampa Bay Lightning and New York's first victory of the young season. Up next for the Rangers, they'll visit the Red Wings tonight, getting ready for a 6:30 p.m. puck drop from Detroit. And in New Jersey, Jack Hughes scored the overtime winner to let the Devils to a 3-2 win over the Flyers. Hughes scored on a wrist shot with an assist from Jesper Bratt, New Jersey's home opener. His brother Luke tied the game at 2-2 with a snapshot at just about the 10-minute mark of the third period. Up next for the Devils, they'll visit the Islanders in Elmont come tomorrow night. 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
1: Thank you very much, Justin. Time for traffic, transit. Here's Joe Nolan.
4: Well, again, Noam, we're in pretty good shape as you begin to travel around now. The earlier problem on 9 and 35 from the Apple Bank traffic desk southbound in Perth Amboy, that has now been cleared. All lanes have been reopened as you get through there, so you don't have any problems at all as you head southbound, leaving the Victory Circle. Now, you're also looking at some slow traffic now inbound on the Gowanus BQE as you start to get up towards the area of the Prospect Expressway. Then over the canal, you're okay, and then you're heavy in through the trench. A lot of heavy traffic as you travel westbound on the LIE coming into Queens Boulevard. Boulevard. Now, both directions on the Cross Bronx Expressway, delays coming into 3rd Avenue. Again, some road work on the eastbound side, slowing everybody down. Now, that should be out of the way very shortly. And once they do that, that plug will be pulled and things will be a lot better. Inbound of the George Washington Bridge, only a minor delay. Same thing at the Lincoln and Holland tunnels. And mass transit-wise, we still have trouble on the number 4 trains at Sutter Avenue. There's some police activity in Brooklyn. As a result of that, there are going to be delays. And alternate side of the street parking rules and regulations again today are going to be in effect. 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I'm Joe Nolan with traffic on Talk Radio 77 WABC.
1: WABC News Time 549. Mayor Mamdani threatening legal action against Columbia University if it refuses to reopen its campus gates to the public. Mamdani says keeping it closed is creating longer routes for New Yorkers.
5: And we've heard from a lot of older members of the neighborhood that, having lived on 116th in Amsterdam, now to get to 116th and Broadway and take the one train, they now have to take many more blocks.
1: Now, what's known as the College Walk, it runs through Columbia's Morningside Heights campus. It has been mostly restricted to just college students and staff over the last 3 years. It was after Columbia gained national attention with those pro-Palestinian protests. A university spokesman telling the campus newspaper yesterday that Columbia has the legal right and the responsibility to manage access to the College Walk. Sean Diddy Combs has been placed in solitary confinement following that report we told you about earlier this week about his VIP lifestyle inside the prison. The disgraced hip-hop mogul arrived at Fort Dix in New Jersey in October after he was sentenced to 15 months behind bars for transporting people across state lines for sexual encounters. Now, since then, he's had quite the life. It looks like a mob movie. He has spent thousands of dollars, I should put allegedly, these are reports, a month to bring his high-end lifestyle to this low-security prison. They say he's had no trouble acquiring contraband items such as cell phones, premium liquor, including Hennessy. He's also paying several inmates who cook special meals for him, clean the toilet and shower areas before he uses them, do his laundry, make his bed, and give him Chinese-style massages. This is all behind bars. Well, the prison system did not comment when this story came out earlier this week. It was from NBC. But after the report, Combs was removed this week from his dormitory-style quarters and placed into special housing unit, better known a solitary confinement. Correspondent Chloe Mahas has more.
6: The Bureau of Prisons tells NBC News inmates are not permitted to have access to cell phones. And per policy, they do not comment on any incarcerated individual. Adding, like all correctional agencies, contraband, particularly cell phones, narcotics, and weapons, remains a constant challenge.
1: Now, that's kind of badass if you can make that happen, right? I guess if you show a lot of money around, people will do things for you. TMZ was the first to report that the Bad Boy Records founder was moved to solitary. Federal prisons often transfer inmates to special housing when they're subjects of an investigation. Over to New Jersey, where they seem to be having some success with all these cars that have been stolen over the last couple of years. And we've told you about these reports where these criminals will break into people's homes looking for the car fob and then steal high-end cars from people's driveways, a lot of times while they are in the home. Well, now, U.S. Customs and Border Protection, oh, and I should point out, once they steal those cars, they've been bringing them to the port of Newark to be shipped overseas. Well, U.S. Customs and Border Protection has stopped more than 600 attempts this year to ship stolen vehicles overseas through the port of Newark. Michael McCarthy from Homeland Security says the effort has prevented millions of dollars worth of stolen vehicles from leaving the country. Spoke about it yesterday.
7: Keeping over $36 million in stolen property from leaving the country. But behind those numbers are real victims. Every single one of those vehicles was taken from someone. A family, a commuter, a small business.
1: Yeah, we've seen some of the crazy doorbell camera footage of these people running into a house, grabbing a key, and then racing away with cars. Custom and Border Protection displayed several high-end vehicles during this press conference yesterday after they were stolen.
8: This illegal trade represents a significant loss for American consumers, businesses and insurance companies, and it undermines the integrity of our borders.
1: Now, it was interesting to hear from these law enforcement agencies yesterday who were involved in these efforts to break up these theft rings. They wouldn't discuss their ongoing work. They did not disclose their tactics, how they've been able to at least stop some of this. But at the same time, they were urging people, especially in northern New Jersey, to take precautions. You know, don't leave that fob in the car. A lot of people do that accidentally. And in your house, put it somewhere where it's not easily found.
9: Never leave their cars and key fobs in the vehicle. Keep your doors locked, windows closed. Park your cars in well-lit areas.
1: Yeah, so it's good to hear they're having at least some success with that. 554. Politicians, activists pushing New York State now to change its laws about sexual consent in the wake of that Cornell 7 case. Legal experts say there is a loophole preventing prosecution of sexual assault if a person voluntarily consumes drugs or alcohol.
10: We have outgrown victim blaming. Fix the law because too many of us are Jane Doe.
1: Now, it comes after an anonymous Jane Doe filed that lawsuit against 7 Cornell students alleging they sexually assaulted her for hours while she was intoxicated back in 2024. So there's a bill that would look to stop voluntary intoxication from being used as a defense in cases of sexual assault. Here's the Bronx District Attorney.
11: But if a person goes out with friends and voluntarily consumes alcohol or drugs and becomes intoxicated so that they're unable to say no and they're sexually assaulted, that scenario is not covered by the current law.
1: Now, these same leaders say they're outraged that the calls for reform will come too late for this woman at Cornell.
12: We did not need a sacrificial lamb. That's what Jane Doe is.
1: Now, we told you earlier this morning that the attorney general taking over that case, Letitia James, has taken over that Cornell case. 555, let's end with something nice. Suffolk County honoring Captain Dennis Solaris for his heroic actions during an October fire. A Central Islip firefighter being recognized. He saved 2 people's lives, pulled them out of a burning home. The honor recognizes his actions during this fire that took place on Dietz Street when he ran in and rescued 2 people, pulled them out of the for safety. One of the victims was unconscious at the time. Now, the gold medal that they gave out is awarded to a Suffolk County firefighter for an act of heroism involving extreme personal risk. They don't just hand these things out. And Solaris was there to receive the award, and he says it was especially meaningful because of the firefighters who have received it before him.
13: Oh, it means everything to me, you know. Huge names before me in this department alone have gotten it, you know. And then 15 years ago when I just saw their names on the plaques, you know, you never think that you're going to be in that position. And 15 years later, here I am.
1: Yeah, so congratulations to Captain Dennis Solaris. Well-deserved. Those first responders race into scenes where they have no idea what's going on. He did that here in the case of this fire and saved 2 people's lives. 557, traffic, transit on the 7s. Here's Joe Nolan.
4: Well, from the Apple Bank traffic desk, if you're heading out onto the outbound side of the Lincoln Tunnel again over on the Jersey side, now this is right at Pleasant Avenue in Weehawken, there is going to be an accident. The right lane is out. Also, the ramp to Park Avenue going to be shut down. So you've got problems on the outbound side of Lincoln Tunnel. Inbound, though, hardly anything at all as you come to the toll barrier, at least right now, or into the tunnel. And then also up at the George Washington Bridge, we're looking at a good ride until you get onto the Cross Bronx Expressway. And then you're slow over through 3rd Avenue where that overnight road work is. That should be out of the way very shortly. We're also looking at delays on the Belt Parkway, overnight road work on the westbound side. Coming into a Bay 14th Street, that should be gone soon. We also have some delays inbound on the Gowanus BQE now still through the trench, and the same deal up on the LIE as you head westbound coming into Queens Boulevard. Bumper to bumper traffic. Van Wyck in both directions, right around the area of Hillside Avenue. Of course, that ongoing road work, that is still there. Might have a problem up on the Skyway. We'll check into this for the next one as well. Again, we've got delays coming inbound now. We have a report of an accident. This would be in Kearney as you come inbound on the Skyway, and of course, that's going to back up big time. And mass transit-wise, just those number 4 trains with delays getting through Sutter Avenue in Brooklyn with police activity and all. credit side is in effect. 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I'm Joe Nolan with traffic on Talk Radio 77 WABC.
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3: Thank you, Noam Layden. Big Friday program coming on up here. Leading us off, we'll talk to our good buddy over at Fox News, Brian Kilmeade. As is the case every Friday morning. KT McFarland, former Deputy National Security Advisor. She'll be with us here wrapping out that 7 a.m. hour, as she always is every Friday morning. Joe Tacopina, the great defense attorney. He'll talk about this big Cornell case making the news, being one of the top stories here today. We'll talk to defense attorney Tacopina there in the 8 a.m. hour. Laura Loomer will join us wrapping out that hour before William DeMeo joins the program in the 9 a.m. hour talk about Gravesend Season 3 featuring our very own Sid Rosenberg. Friday morning, Sid and Friends in the Morning coming at you in just a few short moments.
1: I can't wait. We are out of here on this Friday morning. We'll do it all over again Monday morning, 5 a.m., but don't go anywhere now. Nope. Sid and Friends in the Morning. We are up next.

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5: This is John Catsimatidis. 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The amount of chemicals companies been putting into our food for the last 30 years. 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Well, I have to thank President Trump, Secretary Kennedy, and Dr. Oz. 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Lately, General Mills, no more dyes in the General Mills cereals. 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My favorite, M&M's. 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I'm John Catsimatidis, and that's the Cat's Corner.
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10: 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The Supreme Court just blocked President Trump's mail-in voting rule for the midterms. He wanted the Postal Service to stop treating ballots like junk mail. The court said, too close to Election Day. Secure the vote. We really wanted to do it before November, not after someone gets cheated.
9: Woo-hoo!
10: I don't like in New York, Mayor Mamdani and a pile of sanctuary cities are suing over Trump's public charge rule. 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The liberals hate that.
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11: I'm Michael Wallace. New York Governor Kathy Hochul has appointed State Attorney General Letitia James as a special prosecutor to oversee the investigation into the alleged gang rape at a Cornell University fraternity house.
12: New York University Law School professor Aaron Murphy says even with Letitia James leading the investigation, New York state law still makes the Cornell rape allegations anything but an open and shut case.
13: I still think that there's a hurdle that should be acknowledged, which is the legal standard. And to the extent that evidence comes out that doesn't support a probable cause charge, that's a failure of the law, I think, or it should be viewed as a failure of the law by people who think there should have been legal accountability here.
12: State lawmakers have renewed their decade-long push in recent days to revise New York's laws concerning sexual assault. Spencer Rain, Worldwide News Network, New York.
11: Her lawyers say Krista Pike is in critical condition and may have suffered brain damage after surviving her attempted execution in Tennessee Wednesday night. They filed a motion for a stay of execution. Legal analyst Lori Levinson says the state may get a chance to try again.
14: Legally, she may not have protection either under double jeopardy or under cruel and unusual punishment from the state of Tennessee trying to execute her again. And perhaps the next time they will use a different method.
11: Tennessee Governor Bill Lee has ordered an independent review and has halted all executions for the rest of the year. An Arlington, Texas man has been charged with capital murder after he allegedly stabbed his two young sons. Police Chief Al Jones.
15: Both boys were transported to the area hospital where the five-year-old later died from his injuries. And the other child remained hospitalized. The motive of the incident remains under investigation.
11: Jones says the man also threatened an officer with a knife and led police on a chase. The Pentagon is sending more manpower to the Middle East.
1: The group of ships includes the USS Theodore Roosevelt Carrier Strike Group and the USS Macon Island Amphibious Readiness Group. It could mean that three carriers are in the region as early as the end of October. Given the personnel already in place in the Middle East, the move would bring the U.S. naval presence to an unusually high number of more than 20,000 sailors and Marines, as well as hundreds of aircraft. The carriers USS George H.W. Bush and the USS George Washington are already in the region, along with the USS Boxer Amphibious Readiness Group. Bill Rakoff, Worldwide News Network.
11: A new NTSB report says air traffic controllers never warned the pilots of an Amazon jet about windy conditions at Miami International Airport last month before the plane overran the runway and crashed into two vehicles, killing five people. Congo's Ebola death toll has topped 4,000. That rare strain of Ebola still has no known treatment or vaccine. This is the Worldwide News Network.
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17: Congratulations, especially to Sid Rosenberg on his induction to the New York State Broadcasters Hall of Fame. I can't believe he didn't make it years ago. Today, Sid forever joins a roll call of some of the greatest legends in the history of New York broadcasting and talk radio. The best in the business, and he's the best in the business. Over many years, Sid has distinguished himself as one of the most authentic and recognizable voices in American airwaves, and he's built a smart, loyal, gigantic audience, and I happen to be one of those people in the audience, and I had for a long time, long before I became president.
18: Out of the growing anger back here in the U.S. at Cornell, the public hearing furious students, and ABC News now obtaining documents showing how a former Cornell University student described the alleged gang rape by multiple frat members to the school. Here's Aaron Katursky.
19: Documents obtained by ABC News show how a former Cornell University student, now known as Jane Doe, described her traumatic night in this frat house surrounded by multiple men. "I felt like bait. I felt like lions around me. It just was a totally debilitating place to be in." Her description of what she now alleges was a gang rape was given to campus investigators, who also found someone at that same fraternity house had overdosed on ketamine the night before Jane Doe alleged she was pressured to snort the drug. She said it left her feeling like lights are on, but nobody's home. Your brain is not functioning at its proper level. Growing outrage about the case spilling into this public hearing about sexual violence on campus.
20: "We're absolutely ashamed of the events that happened on our campus, and we don't stand for it whatsoever."
19: For some, this issue is deeply personal.
21: "I was sexually assaulted almost 2 years ago as well."
19: Cornell's investigation into Jane Doe's case is confidential, but the district attorney tells us he will subpoena transcripts from the school as he reopens her case.
22: "If there is more, we will uncover it, and we will help Jane Doe to testify to that additional evidence before the grand jury."
19: David, the district attorney told us he never saw Cornell's internal report, including interviews with dozens of witnesses, but he now plans to make all of it part of his reopened investigation.
23: When you assess all of the legal framework that you have, it is the federal government that if they were to join the International Criminal Court, they could enforce a warrant. So just to the point here.
24: The ICC, right?
23: Yes,
24: that people talk about, but we're not a member of that.
23: We're not. But I believe that we should become a member, that we should enforce its warrants, because I think this gets back to the question of, you know, when you're asking, can you hold greed to account? Can you hold impunity to account? And the more people see someone break a rule or a law, and there is no accountability for that.
24: Or a morale or a thing of moral conscience, yeah, maybe. I don't know.
23: It calls into question whether that has any worth anymore. And we always speak about the laws, the international laws of the world, the things that started to be created after World War II, the United Nations, the idea of multilateralism, and the lack of enforcement of it also calls it into question. So that's what I believe, that the U.S. government should join the ICC. It should enforce its warrants for everyone that has been issued.
24: But if you had your say, we would have arrested the guy, you think?
23: If I had my say, the U.S. government would have joined the ICC, honored every single warrant that they've issued.
24: Yeah. Sorry to say it like that, but yeah, I don't know. It's just crazy to see that guy speaking on our country.
2: Good morning, Mayor. How are you?
3: Morning, Melissa. I'm doing well. How are you?
2: Fine, thank you. As you know, landlord groups have challenged your rent freeze, your promised rent freeze, which takes effect. Is there a scenario where if the city loses that case, tenants in rent-stabilized units could be forced in the future to pay even retroactive rent increases? And what steps is your administration taking, if any, for that possibility? And then I have a second question.
3: Okay. So first, what I will say is that the Independent Rent Guidelines Board rent freeze for 1 year and 2 year leases goes into effect. So, so if you are in a rent stabilized apartment, whether you're here or you're watching from home, any lease renewal starting today must remain at the same rent that it was last year. In some ways, you know, Fat Joe once says yesterday's price is not today's price. This is one of the places where it's not correct. Now, if you are wondering, does this apply to me? You know, where do I stand in this? I would recommend that you call 311 because they do have a tenant helpline that can let you know whether your building is covered by this, what your rights are as a tenant. I know there are many rent stabilized tenants who don't actually know whether or not their status falls into this. They should call that line. And then, you know, I am confident in the Rent Guidelines Board's their decision, their independent decision, and the law department's continued defense of what they have done and the fact that they made that decision on the basis of all the information that they had in front of them.
2: So no contingency planning at this point, at least not yet.
3: We are confident in this, and what I will also say is that it is ironic to have seen reporting that the former first deputy mayor who is leading the lawsuit against the rent freeze allegedly sought to influence members of the Rent Guidelines Board in past years.
5: And with just over a month to go until Election Day, politicians, including the president and vice president, are fanning out across the country, kicking off the final push ahead of the midterms. Nena Cencio Bonsu has more details from the White House.
6: President Trump headed out to Texas and Oklahoma to campaign for fellow Republicans. Texas features a very tight Senate race where Democratic nominee James Tallarico is running even or ahead of Republican Ken Paxton in the polls. This is the president's first trip back to Texas since last month's midterm convention, which Paxton said did more harm than good.
8: So we did that in convention. We dropped our numbers. Everybody's going to be dropped. By now, not good. I wish there was something to do to turn that around, but obviously nothing.
25: In poll after poll, voters consistently rank the economy as an important factor in their vote. But President Trump blames the press for Republicans struggling with the issue.
26: It was just announced we have the best economic numbers of any president in the history of our country. And yet, people don't know about it because the press won't talk about it.
6: Democrats see the economy as a winning issue.
27: The cost of gasoline is up, the cost of groceries is up, the cost of housing is up, the cost of health care. And it's all up because of the policies that Donald Trump has followed and that these Republicans in the United States Senate have all just said, sure, fine with me.
6: And they're spending a lot of money to try to retake the House and Senate, including a new ad targeting Ohio's GOP Senate candidate, tying him to another unpopular issue.
28: Houston's taken hundreds of thousands of dollars from data center developers.
6: Democrats need a net gain of 4 seats to take control of the Senate.
29: Charles Barkley just went off on the Democrats.
30: Listen, I'm an independent who's voted Democratic most of the time. You think that I'm going to get on TV and kill my credibility saying every Democratic, like some of these people out here talking about no ICE, no prison, so using words like socialism. Like, no, I don't believe in that. Wait, no cops? I think that's some of the stupidest I've ever heard. Well, what are we going to do without cops? Yeah. What are we going to do without prisons? Like, I've seen some of these politicians, I'm like, this is the stupidest ever. And a lot of, most of them, well, let me tell you, all of them have been Democrats. I think that's some of the stupidest I ever heard. Now, ICE has to do a much better job, much better job. We can't just let people come across the border. We can't do that. But ICE has to do a better job. We need immigrants in this country. They're some of the most amazing, hardworking people in the world. But we need to get rid of the crooked immigrants. I don't even understand. We need, you need to have ID when you go vote. Like, some of this stuff, like, wait, Democrats say, like, no, you, when you go vote, you need ID.
0: Charles Barkley, who votes Democrat, just announced that abolishing ICE is stupid. Abolishing prisons is stupid. Abolishing the police is stupid. And oh yeah, you should probably have an ID before you go on picking the government. Now the whole country is supposed to stop and applaud because a famous person has finally come to the same conclusion that every functioning adult came to around the age of 12. You need a border. You need the police. You need a place to put criminals. And yeah, you need to be able to prove who you are before you pick the government. This is not some big revelation. This is the bare minimum requirement in order to not have a failed state.
1: You know, I can't get enough of Sid Rosenberg. You know, I'm in Virginia and Florida. It's hard to hear him in the morning. But everybody else hears him. Sid, how are you, buddy?
4: How could I be bad? Mark Levin actually called me tonight Mr. Big. That's huge, Mark. Huge.
1: Well, you deserve it, my man. By the way, what is this Netflix thing you're doing? You know, I'm not part of the culture, honest to God. So I don't know what the hell's going on there. You're doing something that's very interesting. Can you explain it?
4: It is. You know, a couple of years ago, a local Brooklyn guy who is an actor, a writer, a producer, a director, he's friends with John Travolta. He started a series. It's called Gravesend. It's not on Netflix. It's actually on Amazon Prime. And Mark, it's basically the mid-1980s five-family mob story. And it's a good piece. The clothing, the music, all dates back to 1985. And he's got me playing a mobster, a killer. And we started season three last week. I actually shot scenes with the NBA Hall of Famer, Shaquille O'Neal, who can act 2 nights ago. I'm in scenes with people Chaz Palminteri. It's a big deal.
1: So what's the name of the show?
4: The name of the show is Gravesend, which refers to a section in Brooklyn. But here's what I wanted to tell your listeners, Mark. I understand it. The big names, Meryl Streep, all those big names, they're libs. And they're the worst kind of libs. The worst. But the idea that every actor in Hollywood is a Democrat is wrong. I've done three movies. I'm on this show, Gravesend, now for the second consecutive season. And there are a lot, not a couple, a lot of Trump supporters that work with me in these movies and on these TV shows every day. I think it's exaggerated, the amount of Dems in Hollywood. The big ones are, there's a lot of guys like you and I who love Trump and love this country.

0: Yep, this is our country, the great John Cougar Mellencamp. I love this song, Our Country. Let's get it going. 6:20 on your Friday morning, wrapping up another October week here in New York City. And I was talking there about a year ago already with the great one himself, my dear, dear friend Mark Levin. He and I are very, very close. You guys know that. And he brought up, unprovoked, the series that I'm in, Amazon Prime. Do you know, folks, that right now Gravesend on Amazon Prime is the number one bought and rented show, movie, or TV show, I should say, by a mile. By a mile. Number one on Amazon Prime this morning, Gravesend. So, you know, again, for me, it's a side job. I don't think I'm very good at it, even though I get messages every day. Every day they go, Sid, I got to tell you, you're great in that role. Second season now is Dave Busco, Mob Soldier, 1985 Brooklyn. I get compliments all the time. I don't think I'm very good.
1: No, I think you're good.
0: You do?
1: Yeah.
0: For real?
1: Well, yeah, because I tried to separate myself from the guy I know.
0: Right.
1: Which is you.
0: Well, that's very sweet of you. Thank
1: but
0: you.
1: But I could see, like, how scary you could look. And you've been scary in regular life some days.
0: No, you know, Lou, thank you for saying that. Because when I go back and watch it, I can look scary at times.
1: And believable, so I
0: Yeah,
1: it.
0: Well, thank you for that, Lou. I love Lou so much.
1: That's it for me today.
0: That's it. If I were you, I wouldn't say another word the rest of the show. You are now in the will, Lewis. You're in the will.
1: Well, it took me that long.
0: Yeah. So I would go to this place, Rocco's, which is a really good Italian restaurant, Vin and Vin, in our neighborhood, 116th Street in Rockaway. And they have a shtick there, a deal like my buddy Steve Moderano has down in Fort Lauderdale, Florida. When you go to Moderano's in Fort Lauderdale, Stevie, all of a sudden during dinner, you'll hear the sound coming from the screens go up 20-fold. And it'll be a scene from The Godfather or Goodfellas. And Moderano is in Gravesend like I am. He's a Philadelphia guy, but he's friends with Willie DeMeo. So in his restaurant in Fort Lauderdale, he constantly plays Gravesend, specifically the scene from season 2 with me and Andrew Dice Clay together on the tennis court.
1: The tennis court.
0: Scene, right, which you've seen a million times, Lou, because when we go to Rocco's, they do the same thing Moderano does. They've got TVs. They raise the sound. Thank you, Vinny. So I've made Lou and MJ sit through this. They loop it. No, and they loop the scene. So if we're having a two-hour dinner, you see that one scene, the whole restaurant does, about 100 times. It's so annoying.
1: You could be talking about a really important thing, Noam, at the table. Like, well, I don't understand how all those people got caught in this. Wait a second, here I am. Wait a second. Well, hold on a second. Did you see this part?
0: Lewis, so right. And then what I do is, because I'm so pathetic, is as soon as the scene comes on, I will get up from the table. Yeah. I'll say I have to go to the bathroom. But really, I just want to walk through the restaurant.
2: And see if anybody recognizes
0: right,
2: you.
0: Right, oh my God, that's you.
1: It's unbelievable to watch.
0: That's how pathetic I am.
2: That's awesome.
0: I'm pathetic,
2: so
0: I admit it, I'm pathetic.
1: It's ridiculous.
0: Yeah.
1: Hey, and I just saw my friend over there. He recognized me. And, yeah, because you walked him like 3 inches
0: right,
1: away.
0: Right, I walked right to him. So I got to tell you.
1: Walked into his pasta,
0: most
1: actually.
0: Of the time they say, wow, that's you. But there are times when they say nothing and I go back to the table so dejected. I just want to go home. And I love Lou and MJ and Danielle, but what, are you kidding me? So, long story short, we filmed season 3. It came out last week. The star of the show, William DeMeo, who also created the show, writes it, produces it, directs it. He'll be in studio about 9:45 this morning, the very end of the show. Great guy. And he found me. So he gave me this role a couple of years ago. And the show is back, and it's doing great. So if you're home this weekend and you're looking for something to watch, and it's not the Yankees and the Rays on Saturday, or the Jets and Bears on Sunday, or the Giants and Cardinals on Sunday, check out Gravesend, Season 3. I think it'll cost you about $15, that's it. And I'm in, I believe, 3 of those 6 episodes. I've seen 1. I haven't seen the club scene yet, with Shaq, I was told that is episode 6. We released 6 episodes last week, and sometime around Thanksgiving, we're going to release the last 6. It's 12 episodes. It's a good show. Long show. Check it out. Amazon Prime Gravesend. Willie DeMeo will join us later on today. So there you heard the event.
2: Do I need to rewatch season 1 so I know exactly what's going on?
0: Do not watch season 1. I'm so glad you brought that up. Do not watch season 1.
1: Well, somebody might not be in a lot of season 1. I'm gathering.
2: Yeah, that's probably the case.
1: I'm from this.
2: No walking around the restaurant during season 1, I
1: no.
2: guess.
1: They're like, hey, wouldn't you like to be in this show? That's what they're probably saying.
0: Well, I'm gonna, 2 things about that. First of all, no disrespect to Willie, but the show has gotten a lot better since season 1. But yes, to your point, I was still in Florida during season 1. That's how long this goes back. And when I got back to New York in 2016 to do the midday show with Bernard, God rest his soul, that's when I was contacted about this show and the possibility of being in season 2. So I was not even aware of this show. Season 1, I was living in West Boca. So it's 2 things. A, that's true. I'm not in it. But to be honest, the show has gotten a lot better. He's added so many big-time recognizable actors and actresses. I mean, season 3, he added Shaq. He added Talia Shire, who, of course, played Adrian and Rocky in that great role in Godfather as well. Every season, from Chance Palminteri to now the late Vinny Pistori, to Vinny Curatola, who played Johnny Sachs in The Sopranos, to Armand Asante. I mean, the list goes on and on. These are huge, very recognizable actors. Then you get our crew, Peter Gordio, love him, Chris Marmondo, and Sid. So this weekend, Noam, your homework is you have to watch the show. And even if you hate it, which you might, you must come in Monday and say it was great.
2: Well, of course. You think yeah. I'm an idiot?
0: Oh.
2: Yeah. I did plan to watch it this weekend, though.
0: That's a tough question.
2: Yeah, I knew you were going to jump on that.
0: What did you watch this weekend?
2: No, I was planning to watch it this
0: weekend. Oh, you were? Okay, yeah. Great. Thank you, Nomi. Thank you. All right, let's get to the mayor. Top story, NewYorkPost.com. He's at it again. So, I don't know if you guys know who this guy Theo Von is. He's a moron, first of all. He looks like he's high and sounds like he's high all the time. He's not funny. He's not good looking. He's stupid. And he now is another one who joined the I Hate Israel Club. That's a real tough club to get into these days, huh? I Hate Israel. So here's my guy, Mamdani. He only picks the best shows, only the best podcasts. Hassan Piker, Theo Von. He picks all the losers, all the anti-Semites. If you hate Israel, if you hate Bibi, if you hate the Jews, I want to come on. If you hate America, America, our country, John Cougar Mellencamp, I want to come on. America deserved 9/11, right, Mamdani? Crickets, not a word, nothing. So I thought it was over. Bibi was here last week. I was there for his speech. It was a great speech at the UN, and he left. And Mamdani was not able to keep his promise that he was going to have Bibi Netanyahu arrested. Because we know the ICC, which as Michael Rappaport calls it, the International Clown Court, kind of like the UN, a bunch of anti-Semites and idiots, and they've got no jurisdiction here in the United States. I thought it was over. But then again, here we go again, another week, he does a show, he brings it up. Maybe Theo brought it up, I don't know. But he talked about arresting Bibi again, how the United States should join the ICC. And they should listen to what the ICC says and arrest Bibi. So don't tell me that Mamdani, a lot of his wounds aren't self-inflicted. And the fact Bibi was here, he was gone, you can't arrest him, idiot, dickface, terrorist, anti-Semite, you can't arrest him. And yet, a couple of days later, he's right back at it. You tell me, Noam, how obsessed, how sick. He had the opportunity yesterday to talk about these heroic Israeli passengers, this amazing pilot who probably saved anywhere from 200 to 500 people because people would have died on the ground. Not a word from Mamdani. Nothing. But arrest Bibi, here we go again. Can you believe it, Noam?
2: Yeah, I can believe it because he's obsessed.
0: But isn't it, after a while, crazy, sickening? I mean, there's no doubt that his rhetoric, talking about Bibi and Israel, lends to the problem we've got with Jewish people here in even Brooklyn. And does he think that that stupid video that he made a couple days ago, his anti-Semitism plan, $8 million, wipes that out? I mean, I know he's got the support of the Satmars. I ripped Moshe Indig a new asshole yesterday. I did it again. This disgusting, despicable rabbi in the Satmar community. You know what they did? They invited, I guess, the Lubavitch or the Chabad, I don't know. They invited Mamdani to the sukkah. Sukkot just ended. And they gave him a mezuzah. So for you folks who are not Jewish, you're not sure what that is, that's the scroll which is on the outside of the door. You'll see Jewish people kiss it before they enter a room, before they open a door. They gave Mamdani, who has yet to demonize the Intifada, that Mamdani, the Mamdani that does not think Israel should exist, the Mamdani that has stood blocks away from the Israeli Day Parade and talked about canceling it, the Mamdani whose wife, that repulsive skank, liked images of Jewish girls being raped and babies being murdered. This is the same guy. And these losers, they're Jews, they're losers. They give this guy a mezuzah. So I go on Twitter and I go, oh, that's nice. Did you give his wife one? And then I described his wife on Twitter, at Sid Rosenberg 19, at Sid Rosenberg 19, the way I just described her on this radio show. I believe today she's in Portugal at some Islam meeting. She was in Syria not that long ago. She doesn't even act like she cares about the United States. She fled this country on July 4th and went to another America-Israel-hating country. And you're going to give this guy a mezuzah? So I killed him yesterday, Noam. I killed him. But it doesn't help our cause when you've got Jews. Now, they're fake Jews. They are fake Jews. There is some type of unholy alliance. Something tells me money is involved. I don't know that. That's just my gut, okay? These fake Jews are in bed with this guy. So every time I yell and scream about Mamdani, I've got the real Jew haters saying to me, well, even your own people like him. That's hard. Or, well, even your orange buddy, President Trump, likes him. That's hard. Every time I see a story about Mamdani, I get aggravated with President Trump again. And I don't want to do that because I love President Trump. He knows I love him. But he also knows, I've said it to him on this show more than once, I hate Mamdani. I hate his guts. I hate his very existence. Every breath he takes bothers me. That's right, I said it. So when Trump says it, or the Satmar community says it, it makes my job, and more importantly, forget about me, it makes Bruce Blakeman's job, it makes Mike LaPetri's job, it makes Janine Driscoll's job, Mike Lawler's job, even more difficult. You understand that, Noam?
2: I do.
0: So what am I going to do about this? I'm going to yell every day about it.
2: You can point out, and I'm sure I'll get beaten up for this, but you can point out that the average Jew in New York City has zero connection or understanding of the Satmar community. It's kind of like saying, hey, I'm going to hang out in the Amish community. You know, in other words, it's the only group that is embracing him is this sort of extremist group of people who need him. And then you have the rest of the community who's saying, what are you doing, right? I mean, the vast majority of the rest of New York Jewish community does not like this mayor. But he figures, okay, let me hide out in the Satmar, and it looks like the Jews like me. But they don't. And so it'd be like him hanging out with the Amish. You know, it's like nobody has any connection to them.
0: Right.
2: You know what I mean? Have you ever hung out with somebody in the Satmar community? They don't want to hang out with you.
0: No.
2: They don't want anything to do with you.
0: Are you crazy? They hate me.
2: Yeah. But they hate other Jews.
0: I know.
2: Because they don't think we're Jewish enough.
0: Correct. No. Or they think that we're phony Jews because we like Israel.
2: Right. But I'm saying that's how sort of off the map they are.
0: Well, but think about how crazy they are. They hate me. I'm a Jew. I fight for the Jews every day. I've gone to Israel 5 times since they butchered our people. They hate me, and that's fine because I hate them. And they like this guy, who's surrounded by people who would love to see the Jews extinct. How does that make sense? Can you explain that to me?
2: Well, I think you said it initially, that you thought that there was some sort of financial connection, something in it for that community. And my guess is that there probably is as well.
0: Of course. What else makes sense? He's a disgusting human being. Sitting there with Theo Von, let's arrest BB, let's... He doesn't care about Jews or Israel. We know this already. Now, what is it, this other story? Because I know Cornell... That's the Ivy League school we'll be talking about all day today. But we do have an Ivy League school not far from here, and that's Columbia. You remember Columbia? Mamdani's good buddy, Mahmoud Khalil, who I now call the campus terrorist. He's out there every day. He's looking for your sympathy. He's the victim. What did I do wrong? I just wanted to go out and make the case that I'm pro-Palestine. Oh, really? Jewish students were so scared for those months, and I went there. I went there when Eric Adams didn't, part of the reason why I think Eric Adams was a phony. They were so afraid, some of these Jewish students, they peed their pants because they were nervous to leave their rooms and go to the bathrooms in their dorms. But Mahmoud Khalil, I was just sticking up for Palestine. You're a lowlife, too. Just like your friend the mayor, you're a lowlife, okay? So Columbia, I guess... has some walking area, and Mamdani is upset. He's considering suing Columbia University. What the hell is that all about?
2: Yeah, so the Columbia University, the campus was before the October 7th attacks and the protests that took place on the campus. Before, it was an open campus. You could walk through. There was a place called the College Walk, and where people in the neighborhood could get places easier if you walk through campus as opposed to walking all the way around the Morningside Heights campus. So that it's been closed for much of the last 3 years because Columbia University wanted to know who was coming in and out of the campus. They wanted to somehow bring down, stop these protests. And so it's still closed, essentially, unless you're a student or a staff member, you have to show ID. I think there's places where you need a fob to get in. And with the mayor's office is saying, no, you have to open this up because it's an inconvenience to the neighbors who use it to get cross town to the subway or get cross town easier. And they're suggesting their suit, if they go through this lawsuit, they'll say that Columbia as a property owner has the legal right and the responsibility to give access to people in the neighborhood to that College Walk. Now, whether that they have legal standing there, I don't know. I'm not a lawyer, but that's what their case is. They're saying they need to reopen that campus.
0: Well, let's move to Cornell. In fact, as we speak, my friend Melissa DeRosa is back on Fox talking about it. Good morning, Missy. So you get this young lady. She alleges she was gang raped by 7 Cornell students. She didn't tell the police right away. That means nothing to me, just so you know. It means nothing. Some of these girls are in shock. They are. And they're embarrassed, so they don't report it. Some are lying. I get it. But I'm going to say this at the very top of this discussion all day. I tend to believe the woman. I do. That doesn't mean they don't lie. We saw what happened at Duke, right, Noam? We saw what happened at Virginia. So we've got precedents the last couple of years of women that claim something happened, which really didn't. Some of it did, not all of it. But I got to say this, before we get into the grimy details and Kathy Hochul appointing the AG as the special prosecutor, there's not a female in the world, not one, who wants to have sex with 7 guys. 7. You know, you tell me she's with a guy, maybe even 2, and there was drugs involved, there was drinking involved, things got a little hairy, you know, she wasn't exactly sure what she was doing. You tell me these guys run a train. 7 guys have sex with this girl, and I'm telling you that these guys are a bunch of degenerates. I'm sorry. The 4th guy, the 5th guy, the 6th guy, she's whacked out on ketamine, whacked out on alcohol. It turns out the night before, somebody OD'd, the same exact fraternity from ketamine. So, look, we don't know all the details yet, And again, we've seen cases where the guys were not guilty, but seven guys have sex with this girl. And she said the lights were on, but nobody was home. So I got to hear more. I do. And I want to put these boys in prison before we do hear more. But on the surface, the fact that she didn't call the police right away and all that nonsense doesn't matter to me.
2: Well, and, you know, if you look at this case, because not everybody knows what happened. So she was allegedly pressured into consuming like 10 alcoholic

0: If you look at this case, because not everybody knows what happened. So she was allegedly pressured into consuming like 10 alcoholic beverages, snorting ketamine.
1: Yeah, see, but that's what I said. I said, what do you mean pressured? Did they actually take her by the back of her hair?
0: Don't know.
1: Stick her face on the table and make her snort the drugs? I snorted lots of drugs over the years. I had a cocaine problem. Everybody knows it. You can't pressure somebody into snorting drugs. So that part of the story, I don't get. Yeah, there's peer pressure. Come on, drink it. And somebody will do it. But nobody put a gun to this girl's head
0: to drink
1: all that liquor and snort drugs.
0: But then they did know, they watched on. She drank, they say, 10 beverages, snorted ketamine multiple times at this frat house. And it was after that, after she was drugged and incapacitated, that this gang rape by 7 men took place over a period of several hours.
1: She said she was so high. Again, the lights were on. But no one was home.
0: Yeah, but it gets more outrageous, Sid, because then there was this Snapchat group where the members of this frat talked about what had happened that night. So now they have this, right, on Snapchat. There's this delayed medical response, as you mentioned, which happened later on. But Cornell did an investigation, and they, after about 50 interviews or so, they shut down this chapter of the frat where it took place. They carried out some disciplinary action, including suspending, expelling several members of that frat. But the criminal investigation that was done by the Tompkins County District Attorney, Matthew Van Houten, they declined to bring any charges against any of these members. So Cornell had an investigation where they suspended and expelled people, but they didn't find any. But for whatever reason, the Tompkins County's District Attorney declined to bring
1: charges.
0: Well,
1: I'll tell you what reason it is. They want these stories to go away. These universities, Duke, Virginia, Cornell, they don't like these stories. Doesn't sound good, right? So they want these stories to go away. So we're going to bring on today the most famous defense attorney in the world, the most successful, my dear friend of 48 years, Joseph Tacopina. He's on every Friday. And we're going to find out now just how liable Cornell is, not just in a civil suit, but possibly some criminal suit. I don't know how that works. But it seems to me that Cornell did not do their due diligence in this case. How about you?
0: Well, if they did hand out disciplinary action, suspended people, and then I imagine they must have alerted to the local authorities to what they knew. And then it was up to the local authorities to then follow through on the case. And for whatever reason, they declined to press charges.
1: Well, there you go. Maybe that's why Kathy Hochul now. Well, maybe now this is the truth. She wasn't happy with the local authorities.
0: No, yeah.
1: That's why she appointed the Attorney General Letitia James now as the special investigator. What do you think about that? James doing that?
0: Well, I think they needed to bring a fresh light onto this case. Now, you can argue whether she was the right person to do that, but she is the Attorney General. So she'll come in and she'll take over this case. And maybe it'll be a different outcome. Don't know.
1: Either way, this is a horrible case. And these stories make me very upset. I've got a daughter of my own, Ava, and I'm always scared to death whether she's in college in the UK or now at University of Pennsylvania, just because these are Ivy League schools and these are the, quote, smartest kids. Some of these kids are animals. Don't kid yourself, you know? Well, so I worry every day.
0: Of course animals. I mean, you have people who are high on, I mean, how high do you have to be? Really? How high do you have to be on alcohol or drugs to be involved in a gang rape and then deny, you know, and then say,
1: well, it's not even how high, because, listen, I went to rehab twice. I'm not proud of this. I'm really not. But I guess the good news is I made it. Right? Look where I am today, at the very top of the food chain in my industry. The very top. Anybody who says different is just jealous. But I had a lot of issues. I went to rehab twice. There were times I couldn't stop doing cocaine for 5 or 6 days on end. You couldn't get higher than I was, drinking bottles of vodka for 5 straight days, starting at 6 o'clock in the morning. I was as high as you can get. But I got to be honest, at no point during those horrible years did it come across my mind, hey, let me call my buddies and rape somebody. So I don't care how high you are. That's not the problem. It's what kind of loser are you? What are you made of? I was as high as you can get. I tried to kill myself twice. That's how high I was. but it never occurred.

0: offered to me to call five or six of my friends and rape some girl who couldn't defend herself. So how high you are is not the question. The question is, what are you made of? What kind of lousy person are you? I don't care if you get A's in school, everybody loves you. When you're the fourth, the fifth, the sixth, the seventh guy to walk up to this girl who's basically at this point incapacitated and have sex with her, what kind of lowlife are you? That's the bottom line. You may not be criminally responsible here, but you need to take a good long look in the mirror, folks. A good look at the parents, these kids. I'm not saying they're guilty of anything criminal. I don't know yet. But I will tell you this, morally, disgusting. That's my point.
1: If she was incapacitated, like they say, then it is criminal. And, you know, they used this Snapchat group to discuss the assault as it was happening and sending out invites to others where they wrote free sexual encounter with this woman.
0: Free sex. And you know what their punishment was? This is the best part of all. I do this bit now. It's called What a Nightmare. Chris Libertini writes it. It's great. And we do one every day on this show. And if there's something out there that I find nightmarish, that's my editorial for the day. Today's What a Nightmare is about this Cornell case. And part of it is the punishment for some of these kids was, you ready for this? Not going to jail, not being expelled from school, not apologizing to this young lady. None of that. This is really rough stuff. They had to write an essay.
1: You got to be kidding me. I
0: swear to God, on my late father,
1: wow,
0: the punishment from the school was the kids need to write an essay. Come on.
1: And these are supposed to be the smartest of the smart, right? This is an Ivy League school.
0: Right. But again, that doesn't mean they're not degenerates, because they are. Ivy League kids, they do the same stuff we do. They do drugs. They get in trouble. They watch porn. They do all that stuff. All of it. They're just better students. That's all. They're not better people. And this case, no matter how it goes down criminally, everybody looks awful. Except for hopefully the girl. She's, this is right now on, I'm with her until I learn more.
1: And just to add to this craziness and the awfulness of it, there are people now reporting her name this morning because somehow...
0: I saw that. She's no longer Jane Doe.
1: Yeah.
0: I know her name.
1: I mean,
0: it's
1: and
0: just
1: she
0: gross.
1: Clearly didn't want to be identified or she would have come forward on her own.
0: Of course not. And they never identify these young ladies. Never. But the world has gone crazy. It's gone crazy. Innocent people become genocidal. Rape victims become the problem. Criminals become the innocent. The world has gone crazy. What else you have these final couple of minutes?
1: You saw how Tennessee botched the execution of this woman who was found guilty of murder, Krista Pike. So she was scheduled to be put to death on Wednesday by lethal injection. But after two different tries of this doses of pentobarbital, she was still awake. She was snoring and speaking.
0: Yeah, she was fine. Yeah, she was good.
1: Well, she wasn't fine because now they say she's in critical condition and there are reports that she has brain damage from all that took place.
0: Oh, really?
1: But how do you botch,
0: that? You know, President Trump talked about this yesterday. Here it is, Lewis. President Trump, number four on Christine Pike's botched execution.
2: After the botched execution last night in Tennessee, are you going to be pushing for any changes for capital punishment?
3: Well, that was an interesting situation, but you're going to have to speak to Tennessee about it. Whether or not they're going to go forward, you know what that was about. That was an execution where the medication didn't exactly work. He would answer it better than anybody. How does that happen? He's a great doctor.
4: It should be easy to do.
3: It shouldn't be very difficult.
0: I mean, the woman is still a criminal, don't you?
1: You don't have a ton of sympathy for her.
0: Calm down, right, exactly.
1: Yeah. But you should get it right. And so now the Tennessee governor, Bill Lee, is called off all. There was one more execution.
0: Bill Lee, the spaceman? The same guy that pitched for the Montreal Expos?
1: Exactly the same guy.
0: Unbelievable.
1: Yeah. He, of course, going after them, he said, this is embarrassing. I mean, you had one job to do and you couldn't get it done.
0: Twice.
1: So now there is a stay of all executions. I think there was one left for the end of the year until they do an investigation.
5: No, they can't do that.
1: And by the way, he says,
0: put him in a chair.
1: Death penalty is not going to go away. He says he's a proponent of the death penalty. He just wants to make sure when somebody goes in there that they get it done.
0: Right.
1: You know,
0: the idea is you go in, you die.
5: Yeah.
0: What else you got quickly?
1: I think that's like the biggest
0: story. All right, good. We've got a lot of guests today. So that was a great first hour. You're always amazing, Noam. You know that. You're always great. Big guest list today. It's a Friday. Brian Kilmeade, KT McFarland. I mentioned Joseph Tacopina. I love this girl so much. She provides more information about stuff that you guys have no idea about than anybody I know. Laura Loomer is back on the show. And yes, the star, creator, writer, director, producer of Amazon Prime's number one show right now, Gravesend, which I'm in, William DeMeo, live in studio at the end of the show. Big Friday show. Get your weekend going right. Sid and Friends in the morning.

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2: Well, from the Apple Bank traffic desk, if you're traveling on the LIE, just as you come out of Suffolk into Nassau County, right at Route 110, there is an accident there. It's off on the shoulder. It's a dump truck involved. Looks like it might have a flat tire, but still, as you head that way, just allow a little bit of extra time. It's really not causing too much of a problem. And then as you travel out onto the New England Thruway, northbound, just north of the Hutch, there is an accident there. Now, over in New Jersey, as you travel out onto the westbound side of Route 3 at Park Avenue, there is an accident there. It would appear to me that it is in the right lane as you come on up to there. It's kind of off in the distance from the camera we have, but still, it is there, and it is on the westbound side at Park Avenue. Apparently, injuries involved. A lot of police activity with it, and there's a very good delay on the westbound side. Eastbound now starting to slow, getting past it with some rubbernecking. And then in Somerset County, eastbound 78 at exit 26, an accident there in the left lane. Transit Authority downtown, B&D trains with delays at 182nd Street with equipment problems and alternate side is in effect. 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
12: Algerian lawmakers have passed a bill bringing back the death penalty for arsonists after several deadly wildfires this summer. 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

0: So the cesspool that is Twitter, jump on and I'm vicious on there. I'm a menace. I admit it. Very nasty. I tend to curse. But I say what sane, rational people are thinking. At Sid Rosenberg 19. That's my handle. Twitter. So, you know, Lou, I just spent, 10 minutes talking about this Cornell case. And I said I need to learn more before I come to any real conclusion. But there's no argument in favor of seven guys having sex with one girl. I'm sorry, none, zero. And then going on Snapchat and detailing all this stuff like they just won the Super Bowl. Okay, I got a son, I have a daughter. So they're killing me already on Twitter. Well, oh, Sid just buried all these boys and you don't know the details. I just said, I'm not sure these boys are criminally responsible. I need to learn more. But on a moral level, if you've got a daughter, and I do, and you're a dad out there, and I've got a son too, Gabriel, who would never, ever do anything like that, if you think it's okay for guy number 2, 3, 4, 5, 6, 7 to jump on a girl who was basically drugged out and have sex with her, then it's no wonder some of these kids do what they do. That is morally disgusting. That's all I said. No. What is so wrong with that?
1: Nothing's wrong with that.
0: Well, they're killing me on Twitter. Ah, Sid already has these guys guilty. I don't know if they're guilty.
2: No, it's just the concept alone has to repulse you.
0: It should repulse you,
2: regardless of the legalities. Of
0: right. Now, and if you're the mother or the father of these boys, I can understand why you'd be tweeting that nonsense. Right? You know, that's your child.
1: No, but these people haven't seen the Snapchat conversation then. I mean, these kids were, and then you had kids saying, hey, be cool, right? We don't want to get caught.
0: Right.
1: You got to be cool, guys.
0: No. And again, I'm not saying that that makes them guilty. I don't know whether they're guilty or not yet, but they're guilty of reprehensible behavior at the very least. So why would you go on Twitter and attack me, you effing losers? Why? And now they accuse me. WABC, Katsimatidis, your morning guy, he's so hateful. I'm hateful because I can't stand a Jewish man inviting a anti-Semite, a terrorist, into his sukkah? If that makes me hateful, you are right. I am filled with hate. I'm not. I'm the nicest guy you'll ever meet. I work with three guys who are legitimate Radio Hall of Famers. I mean that. Lou, Noam, and Justin. They've worked on many shows with many personalities. There's an honest question here, Noam. Have you ever worked with anybody easier, more fun, nicer than me?
3: Say that all the time. People ask me. I always want to tell them that you're just a total, complete jerk.
0: Right. I know you do. So badly.
3: In fact, sometimes I do just said they have a story to tell their friends when they go back home.
1: Yeah. I do the same thing. And then people see he's taking me to Yankee games. He's taking me to
0: Israel.
1: Yeah.
0: Putting money in his pocket.
1: Exactly.
3: I was just telling my brother who was in from Israel. I was the easiest guy I've ever worked with, far and away.
0: Well, thank you for saying that. And Lou says it, too.
3: And nicest, too.
0: Yes, thank you. Thank you. I'm not a hateful guy.
2: No, I say it to the other people who work here, who haven't worked with you. I said, no matter all of the lunatics who are here, Sid is the best person to ever
0: work
2: with. He knows what he's doing, and he's nice and great to everybody.
0: Thank you.
1: Yeah,
0: I appreciate that. And you guys are great to me, too.
1: Right.
0: But I've always been that way. I've taken producers and, you know, this known too from Florida. All those people ended up with great jobs. They talk about NFL coaching trees, right? If you worked for Bill Walsh or Bill Parcells, almost all the folks that work with me in Florida, who were no names, you guys are already superstars. These guys were no names, ended up with big-time positions. And some of them didn't love me every day, but every one of them, like Victor Bermudez, this kid's got 7 Emmy Awards. 7. So when I get angry about stuff, it's because I care. That's why this show is number one. There's a lot of folks on radio. They feign outrage. They don't really care. I care. That doesn't make me hateful. That makes me spirited, makes me passionate. I don't want to see my own people, Jews, getting their asses kicked all over the world. I don't want to see Christians getting their asses kicked, churches vandalized, Christians murdered in Muslim countries, and other countries all across the world. It makes me sad. Doesn't make me angry. I'm not an angry guy. Yes, I'm pissed because there's a lot of assholes like you guys out there who make excuses for everybody. Democrats and people on social media, you're the lowest form of humanity. I got to do it. I got no choice. It's part of my job. People say all the time, well, stay off of it. I can't do that. I'd love to, trust me. But part of my job is to increase my exposure. And it's clearly working. Clearly. Like Lou said, he knows what he's doing. I know what I'm doing. But I hate every second of it. Because the truth is, you're a bunch of losers. In your parents' basement, you're 45 years old, you don't have a job, you're sitting there watching 70s porn with old Chinese food boxes screwed all around you. Strewn all around you.
2: Sounds a little fun.
0: It's not horrible, Lou. I got to be honest. Right. It's not terrible.
1: It's like a good
0: Sunday afternoon
1: right there.
0: Yeah.
1: Right.
0: Yeah. Then I'll get up at 3 o'clock in the morning, I can tell you that. Yeah. But that's who you are. And I got to read this stuff, so I just block it, of course, right away. I used to fight with some of you morons. Now I don't even know if they're even real. You got all these bots out there. They're not even real people. Curtis Sliwa bought a bunch of bots. Mamdani bought a bunch of bots. Iran buys bots. Russia buys bots. China buys bots. I don't get involved in that nonsense. I've never bought a follower. I've got friends who have a million followers. You walk down the street, no one knows who they are. Nobody. In New York. But they got a million followers. Because you can buy it. I've only got 73,000 followers on Instagram. But you know what? Every one of them is real. I've only got 45,000 on Twitter. Every one of them is real. That's all I care about. I don't need to make it look like I'm bigger than I am. I'm already a monster superstar. Monster. I know some of you hate to hear that. Tough. Tough. I'm so sick and tired, too, of this everybody gets a trophy nonsense. Be good at what you do. Be great at what you do. Be proud of that. I have the numbers to back it up. You got guys on this station telling everybody how great they are. Some of them are. I got the numbers to back it up. I can sit in a room with Elvis Duran and Jim Kerr and Howard Stern. I can talk to Imus's wife yesterday. I got the goddamn numbers to back it up. You don't like it? Shove it up your ass. Brian Kilmeade is next.

0: never a dull moment here. 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
3: 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Week 4 in the NFL getting underway last night out in Cleveland. The Browns moving to 3-1 on the year. Deshaun Watson and the Browns off to a hot start here. 27-24 win over the Pittsburgh Steelers and Aaron Rodgers. Steelers fall to 2-2. Coming up Sunday, early afternoon, 1 p.m. starts for both the Jets and the Giants. 1-2 Jets are 3.5-point road underdogs going to Chicago against the 2-1 Bears. And also at 1 p.m. on Sunday, the 2-1 Giants will welcome in the 1-2 Arizona Cardinals. Giants there, 2.5-point home underdogs. Last night on the diamond out in Atlanta, Braves beat the Phillies 6-2, wrapping up that NL wildcard series, winning the series 2-1. They'll meet the Los Angeles Dodgers in the NLDS starting tomorrow at 4 p.m. Now tomorrow at 6:30 p.m., Yankees and Rays will get their AL Division Series underway. Game one there. Yankees have yet to decide between Gerrit Cole and Carlos Rodon as to who's going to start that game. Keep you updated. Now on that, 1 p.m. start tomorrow for the White Sox and the Guardians out in Cleveland. ALDS game one there. And then tomorrow night at 8:30, it's the Padres and the Brewers, NLDS game one. On the ice at the Garden, Igor Shesterkin became the first Rangers goalie to score when he lofted the puck the length of the ice into an empty net, capping a 5-1 victory over the Tampa Bay Lightning and New York's first victory of the young season. Up next for the Rangers, they'll visit the Red Wings tonight, getting ready for a 6:30 p.m. puck drop from Detroit. And out in New Jersey, Jack Hughes scored the overtime winner. They'll let the Devils to a 3-2 win over the Philadelphia Flyers. Hughes scored on a wrist shot with an assist from Jesper Bratt in New Jersey's home opener. His brother Luke tied the game at 2-2 with a Snapchat just about the 10-minute mark of the third period. Up next for the Devils, they'll visit the Islanders in Elmont tomorrow night. 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
4: From the Apple Bank Traffic Desk, we continue to have delays as you travel westbound on the LIE coming in through Route 110. Again, that accident off on the shoulder. And then if you're on the New England Thruway, we got good news here. Heading up to the Hutch, that earlier accident we told you about, that has now been taken care of. All lanes have been reopened. Now, you do have delays further west on the LIE coming into Queens Boulevard. Same thing. Usual stuff on the Grand Central coming away from the Cross Island into the Kew Gardens Interchange. Belt Parkway very slow getting through Kennedy Airport. Now, over in New Jersey, couple of issues. Westbound Route 3, Park Avenue in Rutherford, an accident there in the right lane. There were injuries involved. And then eastbound on 78, we're slow into exit 26. Rattlesnake Bridge Road, a left lane collision. Now, Transit Authority, downtown B and D trains, delays through 182nd Street with equipment problems. And alternate side of the street, parking rules and regulations again today are going to be in effect. 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I'm Joe Nolan with traffic on Talk Radio 77 WABC.
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5: The following is a paid political announcement.
6: Kathy Hochul is the worst governor in America. 48 utility hikes, $8 billion in higher taxes. Hochul released cop killers from jail. And now Hochul supports Mamdani's scheme to close Rikers Island, putting more dangerous criminals on our streets. New York has had enough. It's time for a change. It's time for Bruce Blakeman for governor. As Nassau County executive, Blakeman cut taxes and made Nassau the safest county in America. 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
7: 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The choice couldn't be clearer. We can't survive four more years of Kathy Hochul.
6: Bruce Blakeman for governor for a better New York. 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

0: So as I said earlier, I very rarely, if ever, get upset with President Trump. I love him. I consider myself an ardent sycophant. Okay, I love the guy. We know this already. I'm not breaking news here on Sid and Friends in the Morning this morning. The only time I get upset with Trump is when he goes out of his way to compliment Mamdani. And he did it again a couple days ago. He talked about his policies being crazy, but for some reason, he's compelled to preface that with, I like the guy. He's great. He's not great. He's a piece of garbage. That's what the mayor is. So that's the only time I get upset with President Trump. So this morning, the top story on NewYorkPost.com has Mamdani at it again with this loser, and I mean loser, Theo Von, on some podcast, saying the United States should join the ICC and move forward with his idea of arresting Bibi Netanyahu. He knows that'll never happen, never, ever, ever. But this jihad terrorist socialist Marxist won't stop. And then again, I get like upset with Trump. It brings me back to last Monday at Gracie Mansion. I know Brian Kilmeade loves Bibi like I do. In fact, I saw Bibi Netanyahu on Kilmeade's morning show on Fox News yesterday. I know Kilmeade knows there's no genocide. He's not a war criminal. He knows all that. But he's going to tell you that. So joining me now, my dear friend follows me each and every morning at 10 o'clock here on ABC. Also, Fox and Friends on his own terrific show, The Best on Cable, 10 p.m. Sunday nights, One Nation. My man, Brian Kilmeade. Brian, here we go again. This mayor doesn't stop, knowing full well he can't do it, and it's never going to happen.
1: Yeah, and put it this way, the mayor is really dangerous, and here's why. He does not look like, I look at El Sayed, that guy looks like he's threatening everybody. He's got a swagger and a cockiness. It's really a repellent. Yeah, for his supporters, they love it, but he's really a repellent. You look at that guy and go, okay, I can't stand him. But the thing about Mamdani that makes him dangerous, and I have a few people in my life, they come off so nice, but they are really destructive, is that he comes off as this guy, he's harmless, whatever you need, I'm here to help. Oh, I'm sorry you're mad at me. You know, let's do a scavenger hunt through the city. But he's really a guy that has really said very little good about our country ever. I don't really think he even loves the city that much. And if you want to know what he's really like, look at them exploding at Tom Homan a year and a half ago when Homan went up to Albany to try to say you got to stop being a sanctuary city and try to work with Eric Adams in order to be able to scoop up our guys, you know, when Joe Biden was president. So that's the guy I know. And for him to sit down there and talk like a tough guy after Netanyahu came and went and he wasn't arrested with Theo Von shows what a wuss he is, number one, because he'd said nothing when Netanyahu was here. He says he was going to personally go out there and protest. He had disappeared. So I'm disappointed the president bolsters him because it hurts Blakeman. It hurts Lepetri right here in New York running against Tom Suozzi, who was on the yesterday. I like him. Mike's a great guy, Republican, but all those guys say I'm running against what's growing in New York City, this growing sense of socialism, communism, and this Islamist flair, this anti-Semitic push that's coming out of New York City, and it's hard to do that when the president is visiting him at Gracie Mansion. Now, I have no problem talking to people that disagree with you, especially to get to a common goal, but I don't understand the attraction, but I do know that the president appreciates success because he came out of nowhere to win. He's not a big fan of Cuomo. And number two, he feels as though he can win him over and stop making New York the anti-Trump enclave that in many people in New York say he is. But it's very similar to how the president deals with Vladimir Putin and President Xi. He's like, these guys are people I got to deal with. They give me respect, so I'll give it back. Even though Vladimir Putin is poisoning his enemies on a daily basis, rocketing into apartment buildings, trying to kill Ukrainian civilians, putting his own people into a meat grinder where thousands die every month for no reason that they can think of. And then you have President Xi, who's got the Uyghurs living under Holocaust-like conditions, steamrolled Hong Kong, and on a daily basis threatening to take over our ally Taiwan. But the president says, if I got to deal with these guys, and if they're nice to me, I'll be nice to them. And that's when they write the story about him. I think it'll show, judging by what happens with China and Russia, and here in New York City. If he's able to get his way in New York City, he's going to say the ends justify the means. But in the meantime, I really resent the fact that he's legitimizing him by meeting with him.
0: That makes no sense. I mean, there I was in Dallas a week before. He talked about the dangers of communism, and he hates these DSA candidates. And here he is less than a week later. And believe me, Ken Paxton saw the same thing. So there's a lot of inconsistencies. But you're right about President Trump. That is his persona, and that's he does it well. He does. And, you know, you mentioned Bruce Blakeman, dear, dear friend of mine, and I'm kind of his unofficial campaign manager. I know that the president and Bruce will be in Syracuse together October the 9th. I plan on being there, too. But he's another guy that is running for office and needs the president to stay on course. He's got to make it about Republicans. He can't be saying nice things about the competition. And here was the president yesterday in Texas, in Oklahoma. Today he's going to Alabama. So, Brian, we're about 30 days out. Most of the people I speak to that are not Republican politicians or candidates don't feel very good about our chances coming up in about a month. They say, almost all of them, we are 1,000% going to lose the House. They feel okay about retaining the Senate, although some think we're going to lose all of it. What do you think about 30 days out?
1: Put it this way, Sid, you and I came through sports. Anybody who's going to tell us exactly what's going to happen because you read Street and Smith the day before, and that's what this is. Everything is within 3 points. So anyone says, oh, this is done and this is, it's not going to happen because this game has not been decided yet. And they're beginning to define things because people don't pay attention until after Labor Day. And now the president's going to be hands-on for 33 straight days. And J.D. Vance yesterday, he definitely can make his message crisp. And he says, look, make Democrats say what they would do. Mark Thiessen, I encourage everyone to read the Washington Post today, broke down how much President Trump is responsible for when it comes to affordability. 4% of the inflation is on Trump. The other 21% is on Biden. When Biden took office, rates for your mortgage was 2.8%. Now it's 7. Why? Because this idiot rocketed up inflation, spent $1.9 trillion on packages we didn't need, of over 3.6 overall, and then the inflation got out of control. So what does the Fed do? They raise rates. So what does Trump have? He's got a situation where no one's dumping their 2% mortgage for a 7% mortgage. And they go, why isn't Trump solved housing? Well, he was handed a hand grenade. So now inflation was at 5.4% cumulatively high when it comes to Joe Biden at 9%. Trump's at 2.7%. And they're like, why you haven't controlled things? He goes, I did. I cut it in half. You know, what's with gas prices? Still less than Joe Biden. And then you got to ask yourself this. Well, gas prices are high. Why? Well, because we got a war and we got the Strait problem. We're beginning to straighten that out, pun intended. But as you know, I'm drilling offshore. I'm getting the pipelines flowing through Alaska. We got this incredible deal with Venezuela. We're going to have that strategic oil reserve filled up. And we are going to have gas prices around $3 or $2.80 as soon as this conflict is ended. And you just have to ask yourself, the party that said, stop drilling offshore, stop drilling on federal lands. Let's not build a refinery. Let's convert them or shut them down and do a deal with the devil with Maduro in Venezuela, drain the strategic oil reserve. Are those the policies that are going to get you $3 a gallon gas? Of course not. What Trump and everybody else got to do is say, look what my guy's going to do. Look what that guy's going to do. I'll tell you exactly what I'm going to stand behind it. I'm reconfiguring trade in real time. And there's some short-term pain and some tariff revenue coming in. But these are all policies. Not one trade deal did Joe Biden do. No drilling was Joe Biden doing, right? He wasn't letting the Middle East run wild, even though he begged Iran for a deal. That's how he got the Hamas attack. They were flush with cash and training. Trump is attacking all of it. So what they just got to do is explain it.
0: That is the big issue that everybody from KT McFaulin and you and other really smart people talk about on my show. The messaging coming from the White House, most people seem to think isn't great, even though what you just said is true. And that is that President Trump is great. All right, we were missing to cover one local story. It's the big one. A really gross story about a young lady that claims, alleges she was gang raped by seven students at Cornell University. Somebody in the gym said to me yesterday, these are Ivy League kids. I go, let me tell you something. Ivy League kids, they could be some of the biggest degenerates in the country. Trust me. Don't be fooled, because they may be smarter than these other kids. But now, the governor, Kathy Hochul, talking about Blakeman earlier, he's going to win. But she's the governor right now. She appoints Letitia James, the attorney general, as the special prosecutor. What are your thoughts on this move?
1: Well, I mean, I'm just reading. It almost took me all morning. You know, we get up at 3 in the morning in order to get on top of the breaking news. And I did Laura's show last night at 7, and this story has evolved even since then. So this is what I say to myself every day, Duke lacrosse case. Everyone's like, well, these kids, how many are involved? And, you know, we thought this woman was somewhat telling the truth, but I didn't make any huge commitments. But for the most part, 90% of people convicted those Duke lacrosse kids, and it turns out she made the whole freaking story up. I'm not saying this woman is 100% right or 100% wrong. All I'm going to say is we weren't there. Let's see the evidence come in. This is going to be the most fascinating debate ever in this way. If you are on drugs or drunk, are you no longer responsible for your actions? Are people acting morally? And is there a difference between acting morally and illegally? So criminally, I should say. So we're talking about 2024 and the embarrassment that goes on that women talk about in a situation like this. And then, for example, people overshot the target and they have a name out there. And it's a former Marine that wasn't even there. Next thing you know, he's getting death threats as a rapist. He had nothing to do with it. So irresponsible actions could cost lives in this situation. But my feeling is anytime Letitia James is involved, I never think justice will follow. That's not going to help anything, because she is so, you know exactly where this is heading. I want the right story. I don't want the politically correct story. So I'm going to keep the powder dry, and I think it's going to get a very spirited debate. It's just amazing how divided we are even on this issue. Some people say the woman's 100% right. Some people say, here we go again, guys being victimized on college campuses. So here, you know, it's just unfortunate all around, and now a civil suit turns into a criminal suit. And you have to wonder if justice is even possible. What do you think?
0: I'm with you. I got to see more details. I have to learn more about it. I usually tend to support the woman. I just do. And that's me, because I'm a gentleman. But I got to learn more about this case. And you mentioned Duke lacrosse. There has been precedents in other cases, Virginia too, where we've seen some of these events. Now, well, Letitia James, you know, last night there was a debate on New York One. Joe Hernandez, my friend, is running for comptroller against Tom DiNapoli. That same network will have a debate between Hochul and Blakeman on October the 13th. But the next debate coming up is this young lady, Saritha. Don't know if you know who she is. I love her. She's done a bunch of events with me. She was on Long Island with me, Blakeman, and Trump. And she's running against Letitia James. And, of course, she's a huge underdog. But she is a smart, classy lady. And if God is good to us, we'll get a huge upset in that Saritha Letitia James battle coming up. All right, so only 2 days away, Sunday night, One Nation, 10 p.m., best show on television, best show on Fox News. 2 days out, Brian, what are we going to see on Sunday night?
1: I'm going to lead with Tom Cotton, going to go to Ari Fleischer, Tom Cotton on China. I've been reading the People's Daily. That's Chinese English paper. When they're mad at us or they have a plot and plan, they usually put it there. It's basically a propaganda reel. I looked at the top 10 stories. 4 of them are positive for the U.S. None are negative. What did Trump discuss? Tom Cotton's an expert in this on foreign relations. Not easily duped. Tim Scott's going to be with us, too. He's in charge of keeping the Senate red. That was what we were talking about leading up to this spot. He's going to talk to us about that. Also, I have... I mentioned Ari Fleischer is going to be with us, and I know I got another some more key guests who elude me at this very moment, but it's going to be a big show Sunday at 10 o'clock, and then I'm pumped up next week, next Tuesday, not this Tuesday coming up, Tuesday after on the 13th, my book United the States comes out, The 6 Crucial Moments That Forged the American Revolution, The American Miracle, and the main thing is I want people to understand how great our country is, and I'd like to break it down to the 6 moments that made us so they could fully appreciate what we have here as we celebrate year 250 And there's going to be a TV special with it. I've been shooting that for the last 8 months, and that'll be on Fox Nation, too.
0: And then, of course, you've got not just the book coming out, the 13th, and the Fox Nation movie, but then you've got a live show coming up in Westbury.
1: Yeah, I got Red Bank, New Jersey on Friday, 16th, and hopefully we could sell that out, too. And on the 17th, in Westbury, Long Island, it's in the round. I had dinner with our good friend Bill O'Reilly. He did that. I saw the first time I ever saw like a non-music event there was him and Dennis Miller. I don't think for a second I got that type of talent, but I do think we're going to put together an entertaining show. And Sid, I'm still talking to your people about negotiating some type of fees and the riders involved. Yeah. I mean, this has been going on all night. I told the guys, don't leave the room until we get a deal. It reminds me of the 1990s baseball strike. It just could go on for a while.
0: Forever.
1: You have certain demands.
0: I do have demands. I'm like A-Rod with the Mets. You know, in the final 30 seconds, talking about the baseball strike.
1: Which, by the way, he never was a Met.
0: He never was.
1: A good ending.
0: Right, but the Yankees are set to take on the Rays. Big best-of-five series starting tomorrow. And we got four more series about to go. The division series inside baseball. You talk about the work stoppage in the 90s. It does look like, unless there's a miracle, maybe Trump gets involved. He actually offered his services a couple of days ago. There will be a work stoppage in baseball next year. Some say a couple of months. Some say the whole season. When are we going to get past all these work stoppages, Brian, in sports?
1: I thought we did. I mean, it was nonstop. I can remember the walkout, the scab players in football, remember, and then it was nonstop in baseball, but they really have to reconfigure things. I mean, put it this way, Sid. We're caught up in the Mets. You know, when the Mets are good, they'll sell out, right? And the Yankees have been selling out all year. But did you see what's happening in Houston? They made the playoffs. They had 21,000 empty seats. I mean, Tampa is going to be, as great as that franchise is, one of the greatest franchises in sports, it's going to be all Yankee fans. They can't sell it. They got a beautiful stadium with a roof in Florida, in Miami. They can't get anything. You know, maybe if they put together another perfect season like they did in the 90s, they'll be able to do that, but they can't draw. They have to reconfigure that sport. The Pittsburgh Pirates haven't tried to compete since Bobby Bonilla was playing third base and Barry Bonds was in center field. Come on. You have to have a minimum and you got to have a maximum. The luxury tax, not really working because the younger teams, the smaller market teams, or the ones that play like smaller market teams, spend the money on themselves. They don't put it back into their roster.
0: True.
1: So I think there's got to be reconfiguring. And, you know, I can't believe it, but the Yankees like leading the charge. The Dodgers aren't, but the Yankees are. I think the Yankees really want a salary cap.
0: I think they do, too, and they want to see more competition, make it fair. Randy Levine, one of the old-time greats, and the Steinbrenner family. You got to love the Yanks. Brian, as always, amazing job. This was an amazing 18-minute conversation. Have yourself a great weekend. Enjoy One Nation Sunday night. And next week, you and I, we finish up these big negotiations.
1: Yes, we'll see. I'm optimistic. Go get him, Sid. Thanks so much.
0: All right, bye. You're great. Bye. You really are great. Coming up after me, 10 o'clock this morning and every weekday morning. And, of course, Fox and Friends and One Nation. That's my good buddy, Brian Kilmeade. We'll take a short break. Lots more to do Friday morning. It's Sid and Friends in the morning.

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11: I'm Michael Wallace. New York Attorney General Letitia James is taking over the investigation into the alleged gang rape at a Cornell University fraternity house. Governor Kathy Hochul says she lost faith in the local DA who closed the case 2 years ago without filing any charges. At a Cornell student government forum, many students criticized the school's handling of sexual assault cases, including junior Sophia Riley Sim.
12: I had questions as a freshman. Well, how do we address sexual assault as a university? And now I'm a junior and I'm still asking the same questions of how do we address sexual violence across the nation?
11: The attorney for the victim in the gang rape case called the appointment of a special prosecutor wonderful news. Tennessee death row inmate Krista Pike is listed in critical condition after surviving her attempted execution in Tennessee. Her attorney, Randall Spivey, has asked that the sentence be commuted after she went through what he calls a cruel and torturous process.
13: The execution team attempted to establish an IV line for an hour. I counted at least 7 needles used in her left arm alone, one of which appeared to be bent when it was pulled from her arm after an unsuccessful attempt.
11: Tennessee Governor Bill Lee has put all executions on hold for now, but says the state still plans to execute Pike. Police in Arlington, Texas, have arrested a man who allegedly stabbed his two young sons, Police Chief Al Jones.
14: The officers forced entered the apartment, and they tragically found two young boys, a 5-year-old and a 2-year-old, were seriously injured.
11: The 5-year-old died. The 2-year-old is hospitalized. The father's been charged with capital murder. In Taiwan, the first two of 66 U.S. fighter jets Taiwan ordered 7 years ago arrived there today. The F-16s will join the Taiwanese Air Force's almost daily flights that shadow Chinese jets. Which state will be home to a new military base? The Pentagon is turning that question into a competition.
15: Defense Secretary Pete Hegseth is calling it
16: the next great American base.
15: And he's asking governors to pitch their states as its new home. It would be the first new military installation in about 40 years, potentially housing up to 25,000 troops.
16: President Trump is a builder, and this project is about doing something bold, beautiful, and world-class for the great Americans who wear our nation's uniform.
15: Hegseth says every state will have a chance to compete, with the Pentagon expected to lay out the rules in the next 2 weeks. Stacey Lynn, Worldwide News Network, Washington.
11: Authorities in Egypt have arrested the entire editorial team of one of the country's few independent media outlets, accusing them of belonging to the outlawed Muslim Brotherhood and posting fake news in exchange for foreign funding. The journalist's family say they have no idea where their loved ones are. This is the Worldwide News Network.
0: 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Breaking news is our specialty.
11: Partly cloudy, 67 degrees on this Friday, October 2nd. Here's what's happening in and around New York. Governor Hochul says she has lost confidence in the prosecutors handling the case of a college student who says she was gang raped back in 2024 at Cornell University. Governor is handing the case over to Attorney General Letitia James.
8: New York University Law School Professor Aaron Murphy says even with Letitia James leading the investigation, New York state law still makes the Cornell rape allegations anything but an open and shut case.
17: I still think that there's a hurdle that should be acknowledged, which is the legal standard. And to the extent that evidence comes out that doesn't support a probable cause charge, that's a failure of the law, I think, or it should be viewed as a failure of the law by people who think there should have been legal accountability here.
8: State lawmakers have renewed their decade-long push in recent days to revise New York's laws concerning sexual assault. Spencer Rain, Worldwide News Network, New York.
11: The NYPD was called to a trash-filled empty lot in Jamaica, Queens, Thursday afternoon after neighbors found a badly burned body.
18: It's been vacant for 3 years now?
19: Yeah, I'm really surprised. Caught me off guard.
11: Detectives worked the scene on Hillside Avenue for hours. No word yet on the identity of the person or the cause of death. Another Long Island high school has canceled its football season after too many players became injured. Disappointing for those in the Jericho High team who want to play.
20: Some of our senior students got hurt. Because of that, we don't want to risk the safety of our younger students by putting them in front of larger players from other towns.
11: Three other Long Island high schools had to end their seasons early, too, due to injuries. The forecast from the 77 WABC Weather Center, hot and humid today with a high near 86. Could see a late day shower. Tomorrow, sunny and less humid with a high of 70. Right now, 67, partly cloudy outside our Midtown studios. I'm Michael Wallace. Remember, the news never stops at WABCRadio.com.
9: 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Week 4 in the NFL getting underway last night. Thursday night football, Southern Browns over the Steelers, 27-24. Deshaun Watson and Cleveland moving to 3-1 on the year. Aaron Rodgers in Pittsburgh dropping a 2-2.
10: He had a good game, though.
9: Yeah, after yelling at his head coach.
10: Right, and the head coach called him an effing a-hole.
9: Yeah.
10: Mike McCarthy, good for him because Aaron Rodgers is an effing a-hole.
9: Yeah.
10: Mr. Israel first. I hope he loses every game, but he did play well, but not well enough.
9: No.
10: You know Deshaun Watson has now had game-winning drives for the Cleveland Browns 3 consecutive weeks.
9: Yeah, resurgence out of Deshaun.
10: Yes, the Browns atop the AFC North at 3-1.
9: Yeah.
10: And he's won every game, I think,
9: but
10: in the final possession.
9: Right, but let's still get Shedeur Sanders some snaps.
10: Right,
9: see how
10: of course,
9: he is.
10: Yeah, of course.
9: Exactly
10: enough
9: right.
10: of that garbage.
9: I mean, my God. Anyway, coming up Sunday afternoon, early slate for both of our local squads here. The Jets, 1-2, head into Chicago up against the 2-1 Bears. They are 3.5-point road underdogs in that one. And then also 1 p.m. comes Sunday, it's the 2-1 Giants welcoming in the 1-2 Arizona Cardinals. Giants there.
10: Tough game.
9: Yeah, the 2.5-point home underdogs
10: I
9: against
10: know.
9: Arizona.
10: They should be. I mean, I've watched every Cardinal game. They lost last week 36-30, I think, to San Francisco.
9: Mm-hmm.
10: But their quarterback, Brissett, is playing very well.
9: He is.
10: They've got the rookie running back, Love, out of Notre Dame.
9: Very good.
10: They've got Marvin Harrison Jr. at wide receiver.
9: Mm-hmm.
10: They're a better team right now than the beat-up Giants with no Jackson Dart and no Brian Burns.
9: This is true. This is true.
10: I think the Cardinals beat the Giants on Sunday. I really do.
9: Okay. Well, that's Sid Rosenberg's prediction. I happen to concur.
10: One of them.
9: Yeah. Oh, one of them.
10: Okay. I have many predictions.
9: Okay, sure. Yeah. We'll wait till later to rattle those off.
10: Not just sports and worldly stuff, too.
9: So. Right, and as we know, you're always right. So
10: I'm always
9: those
10: right.
9: Those are more than
10: predictions.
9: So
10: when I say to you...
9: Those are like premonitions.
10: That's right. So when I say to you...

0: you.
1: Those are like premonitions.
2: That's right. So when I say to you that no matter what happens criminally in this Cornell case.
1: Oh, we're back. Okay.
2: That for seven guys.
3: Enjoy this.
2: Seven to run a train on and have sex with one girl, at the very least, if they didn't commit a crime, which they may have because she was, at least according to her, incapacitated, at the very least, it's morally reprehensible and gross.
1: Without a doubt.
2: And if you can't admit that, which a lot of you are killing me on Twitter right now, you're saying, I've already tried the boys. No, I haven't. Not criminally. Not criminally. Right. But morally, those kids and their parents, they should be embarrassed.
1: Yeah.
2: Disgusting.
1: Of course.
2: I've got a daughter. I'll punch you right across the face.
1: Yeah, and those could be the same people back in 2005 that were asking for all those Duke lacrosse boys to be thrown in prison as well.
2: Of course.
1: Well,
2: so. But now it's their kids or right. their friends, so right. now it's different.
1: Exactly.
2: So I don't know if they're criminally responsible. We'll let the law handle that. But on the surface, what happened to this girl, if you can't admit it was gross, you got a big issue.
1: Even if a sliver of it is true. My God.
2: When you said the messages back and forth on Snapchat,
1: that tells
2: these guys
1: me enough.
2: Were bragging
1: yeah,
2: about it.
1: That tells me enough, honestly. I concur again. And on the diamond out in Atlanta, the Braves beat the Phillies 6-2. They move on out of the NL wildcard series. They'll meet the Los Angeles Dodgers in the NLDS starting tomorrow at 4. Also tomorrow, 6:30 p.m., Yankees and Rays get going in that ALDS Game 1. Tomorrow, 1 p.m., White Sox and Guardians will get that ALDS underway as well. And then tomorrow night, 8:30, it's the Padres and Brewers getting the second NLDS underway there. Now on the ice at the Garden, Igor Shesterkin became the first Ranger goalie to score when he lofted the puck the length of the ice into an empty net cap in a 5-1 victory over the Lightning, New York's first victory of the young season. Up next for him, they'll visit the Red Wings tonight, getting ready for a 6:30 p.m. puck drop from Detroit and out New Jersey. Jack Hughes scored the overtime winner for the Devils over the Flyers. They win that game 3-2. Up next for the Devs, they'll visit the Islanders in Elmont come tomorrow night. 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
5: Well, from the Apple Bank traffic desk, if you're on the LIE coming into Route 110, a disabled dump truck, that one's all off on the right shoulder. You know, those things are heavy, so they're going to have to get a big old tow truck in there to get it out of the way. If you're on the LIE, then at Main Street in the city, a disabled in the right lane. Then westbound at Hempstead Turnpike at the Wantagh, an accident. That's being cleared. That should be out of the way very, very shortly. Now, if you're on the Skyway on the inbound side, we're bumper-to-bumper Wilson Avenue up on 109, up and onto the Skyway into Carnegie. With a disabled in the right lane. Both ways on Route 124 in Morristown at Madison Street. There's a gas main leak, so that's closed. And then both ways, make that northbound on the western spur of the Turnpike at 16W. An accident, that one's in the left lane. Mass transit-wise, we're in good shape. Everybody's on or close to schedule. And alternates out of the street parking rules and regulations are in effect. 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
16: Oi. That moment, I was fighting for my life. But there was a moment when I realized
0: I had fallen down due to my injury.

0: injuries, and I realized that if I don't get up, I've been a pilot for 17 years. I've been a captain for the past 11 years. I know what's happening in a flight, even with my eyes closed. When I was on the ground, I realized that the aircraft is going down, and I told myself, this is the last push, Schmidt. The door is right there. And I was still getting hit, but I opened the door, and everyone else who helped was just as incremental to this effort.
1: We know that he underwent Islamist radical indoctrination. I think it's too early to say whether he had any connections with Iran or with anyone else.

0: great artist Sting right here. The lead singer, of course, of one of my favorite bands ever, The Police. We'll play some of them too today. Today is Sting's birthday, Lewis?
1: Yes.
0: I'm afraid to ask.
1: 75.
0: Oh, my God.
1: His real name?
0: His real name is Tony Lipschitz.
1: Well, you have half of it, right?
0: Tony!
1: No, you didn't even have half of it. I'm sorry.
0: Okay, what is it?
1: It's funny. No one really knows.
0: No.
1: Gordon Sumner.
0: I did know that. Yeah, Gordon Sumner. I used to listen to him quite a bit with his wife, Trudy, on Howard Stern.
1: Nice.
0: Yeah, he was like fun on there. He talked about anal and all kinds of cool stuff.
1: Oh, sure. They almost wrote that song called The Do-Do-Do. Anal, that's anal, anal.
0: That's the one song I don't like by The Police, but Sting is great. That was the hero pilot from that Fly Dubai flight talking initially. Then you heard from President Trump, which is great. They put him right by the rotator by the helicopter. You can't hear a goddamn word he says. And then you heard from Bibi Netanyahu. So it turns out that the president said yesterday that at least he intimated, he thinks that Iran may be behind this terrorist plot, this pilot, who the conventional wisdom is, the consensus is that he wanted to crash that plane somewhere in Israel, and he tried to kill the pilot, but the pilot, so smart, as he was on the floor writhing in pain and bleeding to death, found a way to open the door, and that's when these passengers, again, very similar to Flight United 93, back on 9/11, which unfortunately crashed in Shanksville, Pennsylvania. They all died. But these Israeli passengers, I say this all the time, I don't care if you hate the Jews, you hate Israel, I don't care. That's you. That's on you, okay? These are the most resilient, courageous people anywhere in the world. That doesn't mean I'm not America first. I love our people here. I love our service people. But this country, I'm talking about civilians, are getting softer and softer every day. Israelis, when they're 7 years old, they learn how to carry and shoot a gun. Okay? Boys, girls, doesn't matter. So the odds are, if you're on a flight and Israelis can help you physically, they're going to do it. It's just the way they're raised. It's different here. Here, you know, your kids are on Snapchat or watching cartoons, doing something really important, you know. While the Chinese are acing math and science, and the Israelis can take on just about any country in the world, despite the fact of the size of New Jersey, we play games. That's what we do. We play games, and we criticize everybody else. We've become very, very good at that, haven't we? Congratulations to that passenger list and the crew and everybody that made sure that plane did not crash and averted a real disaster. And again, back to Cornell, because I discussed it with Brian Kilmeade. I discussed it with Noam. Joe Tacopina is coming on. I don't care whether or not these kids are criminally responsible. That's up to the lawyers to figure that out, the evidence and all that. I'm telling you, as a father of a daughter who went away to college in the UK, I was scared to death, and is now at the University of Pennsylvania. Wonderful school, Ivy League school, the law school, just like Cornell is. It doesn't matter, right? Just because you did well in school, or like Lisa says, you got a big SAT score, doesn't mean you're a good human being. Now, Duke, we found out that was all lies. Virginia, so the precedence has been set where the boys have been victimized, yes. But I'm here to tell you that the overwhelming majority of these stories, not just colleges, the woman is right. And from a moral standpoint, for you animals on Twitter that have been killing me all morning long, not from a criminal standpoint, you're right. I don't have the details. I don't know. But from a moral standpoint, as the dad of a beautiful 17-year-old son, if my son took part as one of seven guys to have sex with this girl, whether she was completely incapacitated or not, I would beat my son, who I've never touched in my life, mind you, ever. I would beat him from the morning to the evening. It is morally disgusting. If you can't admit that, I'm not saying criminal. I don't have enough facts. I'm not saying put these kids away. You guys are killing me on Twitter. I'm not saying that. What I'm saying is by the second, the third, the fourth, the sixth or seventh guy, while this girl laid there basically motionless and high as a kite, someone had to figure out, you know what? This probably isn't right. But they didn't. And they bragged about it on Snapchat. So just from a moral standpoint, these boys and their parents should be humiliated. Legally, I don't know. I don't have enough information. I really don't. We'll see. I don't want these kids to go to jail, get the death penalty. I don't know. But what I am saying, if this girl was as high as she claimed she was, and seven had sex with her, shame on them. If that makes me a bad guy, guess what? F you. I'll punch you right across the face. Back after this.

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3: From the Apple Bank Traffic Desk, as you travel out onto the Skyway coming inbound in New Jersey, very heavy and slow traffic coming off of the elevator portion of 109. And again, that because of a stalled vehicle in the right lane up on the Skyway. We're also looking at delays northbound on the Western Spur of the New Jersey Turnpike coming up to 16W. That accident in the left lane. Now, if you're coming inbound on the LI, we got a couple of problems. Right at Route 110, that disabled dump truck off on the right shoulder. And then also at Main Street, a disabled vehicle in the right lane. That's backing everybody up getting through there. Mass transit-wise, everybody looks good. 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
4: Good morning, I'm John Terrett. The 10-year Treasury climbed to a 24-year high yesterday of 5.3% as the global bond sell-off appears to be going on, signalling a spike in borrowing across the economy. However, the good news was that towards the end of the day, there was an advance in yields and that helped stocks. So the Dow, the Nasdaq and S&P were all flirting with the green at the end of the session. Late in the day, we learned Disney is restructuring its TV unit and cutting hundreds of jobs. That'll be ESPN and ABC. Disney down about 3% last night. The Wall Street Journal began reporting late yesterday that Mattel, the California-based toy maker, home to Barbie, American Girl, and Hot Wheels, is attracting real takeover interest from Authentic Brands. Mattel was up about 20% last night. And by the way, Authentic Brands doesn't really make anything. It just buys up brands to do with lifestyle and sport and celebrity. They own the name Elvis Presley and Marilyn Monroe, for example. General Motors' third quarter U.S. sales fell 5.5% yesterday. Toyota, Honda, Hyundai, and Kia all did better, thanks to hybrids and light trucks, we're told. And so too today, 8:30 this morning, the non-farms government jobs report for the month of September, closely watched by the Federal Reserve. With business, I'm John Terrett.
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8: Hurricane Rachel has strengthened to a Category 3 storm off the coast of Baja California. It is not expected to make landfall, but it could create more coastal flooding in areas still recovering from Hurricane Polo. Lucia Vega and her family rode out Polo and its floodwaters on their roof.
9: Gracias a Dios estaba una escalera. Pudimos subir al techo.
8: Vega says the entire house was underwater within minutes during that storm earlier this week. The four astronauts who took off from Cape Canaveral yesterday have arrived at the International Space Station. Astronaut Jessica Watkins is the commander of Crew 13.
10: Thank you, Expedition 75, for such a warm welcome. We are happy to join you guys and get to work as soon as possible. So thank you so much.
8: The crew includes two Americans, a Canadian, and a Russian. Their mission will help researchers treat heart disease and Parkinson's. They'll also be exploring crop production in space. Michael Wallace, Worldwide News Network, New York.
11: I'm telling you up front.
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2: So lots to discuss. Come on now.

0: everything she does is magic. You can say that about KT McFarland. She's pretty magical. Worked for four presidents, including President Trump, on Fox News all the time. But, and this is not even arguable, does her best show work right here on this show. Every Friday, KT is awesome here. I know you've got a lovely daughter. She's doing great. Politician down in Florida. My daughter's at Penn Law doing great. So, yeah, I mean, I come from a very emotional place with this, but I don't know if these boys are criminally responsible yet. I don't have enough details. I'm not irresponsible in that way. I don't know if they're criminally responsible. But I'm telling you, KT, there's not a girl in this world, in this country, I said this earlier, that wants to have sex with seven guys, okay? Unless they're porn stars or only band girls. There's not a college girl in this country who's okay with having sex with seven guys in a row. That's all I need to know. What about you?
1: Yeah, I thought what you said a few minutes ago was really interesting, that when these guys are, did somebody say, hey, wait a minute, this is wrong from their perspective, not from her perspective, but from their perspective, is this wrong and I'm going to walk out of here? And, we'll find out with time what happened, what didn't happen. Everybody's got, video on their iPhones, so there's got to be a lot of video evidence of whatever went on. But I would agree with you. And I think it sort of speaks to a coarsening of our sense of personal integrity and values. Like, okay, well, everything's fine, as long as you can get away with it. And I'm not saying that these guys did or didn't do it, but it's a general sense in society. If I can get away with it, that's just fine. It's no sense of conscience or moral self-examination that I think we've lost. And I certainly hope we can at some point get back to the sense where people have a set of rules that they live their lives by. And even if it's not easy to live by those set of rules, they still endeavor to do it.
0: Well said. But you can take it to a political level, okay? The Democrats especially. There was an incident not that long ago in New York, okay? You talk about just being on the right side of something morally, where there was a bad guy and a cop got into a scuffle. They both ended up in the hospital. And who did the mayor go visit? The bad guy. So, when we have politicians all over the country that coddle criminals, right, that say that criminals are the victims, I'm not making excuses for what happened at Cornell or any other crime that may have happened in this country. If it was a crime, I don't know that. But what I'm saying is, when you've got politicians who find a way to sympathize with the criminal, what do you expect that the American psyche will look like?
1: Well, it's this whole idea of victimhood. Where is that old American, pull yourself up by your bootstraps, America, go forward, make your own career, you can be anybody you want to be, just work hard, obey the rules. That's how you get ahead as an American. And that used to be our ethos. But what's the ethos now? Oh, it's somebody else's fault. I'm so beleaguered. I didn't have a chance. Something went wrong in my life and it wasn't my fault. It's like nobody's taking personal responsibility for anything. And from that attitude then comes from, well, if everything bad happened to me, then it's somebody, and the Democrats especially espouse this, somebody, i.e. the government, that's supposed to take care of me.
0: Yeah.
1: And when my family was growing up, it was you were shamed if you were on any kind of government assistance. Like, you couldn't handle your own affairs. You couldn't work hard. Why were you taking government assistance? Now, especially when you see the fraud in Minnesota and other places, especially the fraud in Medicare and Medicaid, it's like, oh man, if you can get away with it, let's go rob the piggy bank.
0: True. And they blame everybody else. They blame government. They blame the white man. They blame Israel. I mean, I hear Israel getting blamed for stuff. I can't believe it. And here he is, this rotten, disgusting, jihad Islamist mayor. Okay. Again, Bibi was just here 8 days ago. He spoke. I was there. It was beautiful. He didn't get arrested. Of course not. And what does he do, the mayor? He goes on Theo Von's podcast. Theo is some lousy comedian. Looks like he's high all the time. Just like he did on Sean Piker's podcast. And what did he scream about yesterday? Same old, same old. The United States should join the ICC, because if we do that, then we could arrest Bibi Netanyahu. So when Jewish people like me, real Jews, not the Satmar community, not some of the Chabad, the Lubavitch, real Jews, Jews who fight for other Jews, when I get pissed off and I say the mayor's rhetoric is part of the reason why anti-Semitism is a huge issue, and he says what he said again on Theo Von's podcast the last couple of days, how could you possibly argue with me?
1: You know, what he said was also illegal. I mean, he can say anything he wants, but his notion that the United States should join the International Criminal Court and then some super international body is going to come in the United States and arrest Americans and try them in some super international body. Well, guess what? The supreme law of the land in the United States is the U.S. Constitution. You may not be aware of that, but it is the U.S. Constitution. And in the United States Constitution, we are not allowed, as the United States of America, to be subservient to or to turn over our sovereignty to any global international organization, especially one that we have no real contribution in taking part of. So not only was Mamdani foolish, irresponsible, cold-hearted, politically astute, I guess, in a rabble-rousing way, but he was also uninformed and pretty stupid.
0: Pretty stupid. I love that. So you know a lot about national security clearance. I understand he's the mayor of New York, and we get threats every day. So I understand he's got to be somewhat privy. He gets, after 9 months, he gets this national security clearance. People are saying, wow, President Trump was at Gracie Mansion 8 days ago, and now the mayor gets what he wanted. I don't know if it was Trump or not, but the odds are it was. But in Trump's defense, he is the mayor of this city. There are threats here all the time. But I freaked out. Me, Laura Loomer, we went nuts. And Peter King said to me yesterday, listen, I'm with you. But you have to understand, not every national security clearance is the same. There are different levels. So yeah, somebody's talking about bombing the George Washington Bridge. The mayor of New York, like him or hate him, I can admit this, he needs to know. That doesn't mean he's privy to everything going on in our intelligence community. Are you agreeing with Peter King on that?
1: Yeah, 100%. So the way it works is that there are several layers of clearances. The first layer is secret. And, you know, millions of people have secret. The secret is something that they would stamp on the schedule of a governor going around the state. Then there's the next level up, which is top secret. Now, again, that sounds really, whoa, that's really the big stuff. Yeah, that's pretty important. But then there's something called, they're called compartmentalized intelligence. And those are with a need to know. So let's say you're working at the National Security Agency, the satellite agency. You would have special series of clearances which allow you to work with satellite intelligence. Or let's say you're working at the FBI. You have another range of compartmentalized intelligence clearances that would allow you to work there. Let's say you're working at a U.S. embassy abroad. You would have another set of clearances that would allow you to, say, work with your Italian counterparts in working with a potential terrorist threat. But maybe you don't share all of your intelligence with your Italian counterpart because there's another designation on classified documents that says no foreign distribution. So only American citizens with these top secret clearances can have them. And then there's another, we got another layer, which is code word. And that is only a few people have. So it's secret, top secret, sensitive, no foreign distribution, code word, clearances. And that's really, you know, a handful of people have that. And I promise you, Mamdani doesn't have that level.
0: Right. No, I guess he's at the bottom. And if something's going to happen here in New York, I guess he should know about it. I hate the guy so much. Everything he does bothers me. I admit that.
1: Here's the evolution of that, is that after September 11th, the NYPD set up its own intelligence unit. And it was brilliantly done.
0: Correct me if I'm wrong. That was Ray Kelly, right?
1: Yep, exactly. And then they brought in people from the CIA and they brought in people from the FBI. And they had a terrorism and a counterterrorism unit within the NYPD. That's where Jessica Tisch got her start. And they built up one of the most capable intelligence analysis and prevention units in the world. And they work closely with our intelligence community in the U.S., but they also worked abroad with intelligence communities abroad. And so that exists
2: KT, come back to me. Come on, not exist. Why? Uh-oh. We didn't lose her at the most important part. Take a break for a second. I wanted to finish that thought. God, she's so good. Can we do that, Lewis? Let's take a quick break, and we'll try to get her right back on and let her finish that thought. Plus, I have a question about this airline from Dubai to Tel Aviv. So take a quick break. We'll fix it and get more with the great KT McFarlane right after this.

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1: The following is a paid political announcement.
2: Kathy Hochul is the worst governor in America. 48 utility hikes, $8 billion in higher taxes. Hochul released cop killers from jail. And now Hochul supports Mamdani's scheme to close Rikers Island, putting more dangerous criminals on our streets. New York has had enough. It's time for a change. It's time for Bruce Blakeman for governor. As Nassau County executive, Blakeman cut taxes and made Nassau the safest county in America. 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
3: As Nassau County executive, I cut taxes by $150 million, hired almost 900 new law enforcement professionals, and made Nassau the safest county in America. As governor, I'll cut taxes, lower utility bills, and keep dangerous criminals behind bars. The choice couldn't be clearer. We can't survive four more years of Kathy Hochul.
2: Bruce Blakeman for governor for a better New York. 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

0: Oh, Urgent Fauna, what a great song, Lou Rubino. Talking about Bruce Blankman, I did get a text from Bruce moments ago. He said, and I quote, "It wouldn't be the same without you." And he's referring to October the 9th in Syracuse, New York. I don't think a president has gone to Syracuse, maybe ever, I don't know. But President Trump will be campaigning with Bruce Blankman, and it looks like Sid Rosenberg, October the 9th in Syracuse, New York. Let's get back to KT. KT, I want you to finish your thought. We lost you there. You're on a roll. So if you wouldn't mind, can you please finish your prior thought?
1: Well, I'm not sure where we got cut off, but it's the idea that you want Jessica Tishman as head of the New York Police Department to have access to the highest level of intelligence, especially with regard to New York, especially with regard to international threats coming into New York. Now, is Mandami himself going to pore over the technical aspects of a threat and then somehow call up his pals at the IRGC and give it to them? No, I don't think so. I don't think he even understands that. But I want the mayor of New York, no matter who he is, to be aware of potential threats to the city of New York.
0: Hard to argue that. You know, I'm always, I don't want to say nervous, but hesitant to compliment anything Israel, because then I have to live with 9 million tweets about how I'm Israel first. I'm America first, you dumb bastards. I'm Israel second. I'm proud to say that. Every American should be American first, Israel second. But what you saw the other day on this airline from Dubai to Tel Aviv is why the Israeli people are amazing, resilient, courageous people. Now listen, 7 years old, boy or girl, you're taught how to fight. You carry a gun. We don't do that here, okay? And while our service people are great, we've got the best services in the world, armed services. The truth is, as a people, I really believe we're getting softer and softer every day. Now, that didn't stop those heroic passengers on United Flight 93, which eventually did crash tragically in Pennsylvania on 9/11. They were heroic, too. But these Israelis, I'm telling you, KT, you know this, they are the most resilient, courageous people in the world. A, is that true? And if it is, does that make me Israel first?
1: No, and the reason, so there's been a lot of sort of studies as to why are the Israelis, why is Israel such a tech superpower? Why are they so innovative and creative, punching way above their weight in technology? And one of the hypotheses is that every Israeli, male and female, serves in the Israeli Defense Forces. And the way the Israeli Defense Forces operate is they give a lot of initiative to the individual. In other words, you don't have to, like, run it up the chain and find out what the general wants you to do. You're trained to respond immediately to a crisis situation and make a judgment yourself. It's a very different mindset of a military. I mean, the Russians, for example, one of the reasons they're losing so badly in Ukraine is they have to always run it all the way up to the Kremlin to get a decision on whether to fire this drone or that shot. So the Israelis are entrepreneurial in the sense of business, for sure, but in the sense of defense. And I think that's what you saw on the plane. They said a bunch of Israelis looked at each other, okay, we got to stop this. And they all jumped up and they all rose to the occasion. The other thing that really struck me about this is what the Abraham Accords are all about. That was an airplane going from Dubai to Israel. You never would have had that before the Abraham Accords. You couldn't travel from one country to the other. You couldn't land planes in each other's countries. And where did the plane end up landing? After the hijackers was subdued, it ended up landing in Saudi Arabia.
0: Yeah.
1: I'm looking at this as a positive development of a new Middle East alliance.
0: Yeah, I hear you. I still don't trust Saudi Arabia, but I hear you. There's no question what you're saying is factually correct. Do you agree with President Trump? He's assuming at this point, he's not saying he's 100% sure, but he's saying that he thinks this has Iran's fingerprints all over this attempted hijacking and terrorist attack. What do you think?
1: Well, you know, obviously the president knows a whole lot more than any of us know about this. The question is that I would have is, what was the vetting of the pilots or any employees of this airline, Fly Dubai, and was there continuous vetting? So in other words, maybe this Omani pilot, co-pilot, was fine when he joined the airline, but at some point did he become radicalized? And who radicalized him? How did they radicalize him? That is what we don't know, and that's what I want to get the answer to, because if that's the case, if if Iran or Iran-adjacent groups are out there busy radicalizing people in key security situations, we need to really ramp up our security and rethink how we're looking at people and how we're renewing their clearances.
0: I got bad news for you, and I don't have the same information the president has. They absolutely are. I can guarantee you, in every field, in a lot of countries, they are doing that. It's like ISIS did many, many years ago, but they're a lot bigger, a lot more dangerous, and will last a lot longer than that one terrorist group. This is a country of 90 million people. So in the final 60 seconds, President Trump says, look, once we're past the midterms, it's a whole other story, we're going to consider annihilating Iran. People get upset they hear that word. I don't, but people do. What do you think he'll do after the midterms?
1: Iran has so misjudged President Trump the whole way along. And so now they think, ha, ha, ha, well, we're going to really pressure Donald Trump because he's going to be so nervous about the midterms, he's going to bend to us. What they don't realize is that they're now cornered rats. What happens before the midterms is baked into a cake. If they give Donald Trump a deal that we can live with, fine. If they don't, fine. Because after the midterms, there will be no hesitation on President Trump's part, and he will probably be joined now by Israel and the Gulf Arabs to go after Iran in a significant way. Whether Trump wins the midterms, whether Trump loses the midterms, Iran's negotiating ability with Trump vanishes and dissipates on the night of the election.
0: KT McFarlane, you're amazing every week. You really are. I know you do other shows on this station, John, and read everybody else. You're great on every show, but man, do we appreciate you here. You really are great. Have yourself a beautiful weekend.
1: Thank you very much.
0: God bless you. KT McFarlane right there, here every Friday, and they don't come much better than her. What a brilliant lady, KT. A lot more to do, more big guests to come your way. Joseph Tacopina, he will delve into the legal questions about this Cornell story. Laura Loomer, she broke the news about Mamdani getting the national clearance. She was very upset about that. She's still upset about the Trump-Mamdani Gracie Mansion meeting, and she's right. And then we will talk live in studio to the star writer, creator, director, producer of Gravesend, number one right now on Amazon Prime. Folks, it's number one by a mile. William DeMeo, all that's still to come. Friday edition, Sid and Friends in the morning.

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1: Well, from the Apple Bank Traffic Desk, busy day in New Jersey as you travel inbound on the Skyway. Still very heavy and slow traffic almost all the way across. Again, there had been a problem in Kearney, disabled in the right lane. That's out of the way. But still, a lot of heavy traffic as you head inbound on the Pulaski Skyway. Now, Route 124 in Morristown at Madison Street, that gas main leak, they're still working on that. Route 21 in Nutley northbound north of Exit 8, that one's out of the way. But we still have that rollover southbound on 287 coming into Exit 30. And then westbound on Route 24 out by Exit 1, a right lane collision. That is still in the process of being cleared up and out of the way. On the Long Island Expressway, we had two separate problems. Looks like they're both gone now. We had one right around Route 110, that dump truck, which has now been cleared. And then we also had an accident right around the area of Main Street. That is now out of the way. On the Southern State westbound, right around the area of the Seaford Oyster Bay, looks like there's an accident there. And Mass Transit looks to be in pretty good shape. 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I'm Joe Nolan with traffic on Talk Radio 77 WABC.
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3: 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On this Friday, I'm thinking about the importance of knowing how to reach your elected officials. Do you realize the majority of Americans do not even know who their congressperson is? Well, every American should have that name and email address for their congresspeople. This is crucial. I hear a lot of frustration from folks asking me, why aren't they, those on Capitol Hill, doing anything? Well, you should ask them directly. Your representatives have offices where you live. They are in your district. 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
11: I'm Michael Wallace, saying she lost faith in the local DA. New York Governor Kathy Hochul has appointed State Attorney General Letitia James as a special prosecutor to take over the Cornell gang rape case. Attorney Thomas Jufra represents the victim.
12: It's wonderful news, because I will tell you this. My client and I had zero confidence in this district attorney's ability to prosecute this case.
11: At an hours-long student government forum, speakers blasted Cornell for its response to the alleged gang rape and other sexual assaults on campus. Krista Pike is in critical condition after surviving her attempted execution in Tennessee. Her attorney, Randall Spivey, is calling for her sentence to be commuted.
13: The state of Tennessee has shown us again that they are not capable of carrying out an execution consistent with basic human dignity.
11: He fears Pike may have suffered brain damage. Tennessee Governor Bill Lee has halted all the state's executions and ordered an independent review. The Fly Dubai pilot who was stabbed by his co-pilot this week is speaking out from his hospital bed. Captain Smit Machar says as he was being stabbed, he realized he had to open the cockpit door so others could come in and help save the plane from its deep descent. The Indian captain is expected to recover. The attacker's motives are still unclear. Though Israeli Prime Minister Benjamin Netanyahu says the man had undergone an Islamist radical indoctrination. Police divers have recovered the body of a patient who had been missing since Wednesday's crash of a medical helicopter off Catalina Island near Los Angeles. A pilot and a nurse were also killed. Two other people survived. With just over a month until the midterms, President Trump has launched a massive campaign blitz.
14: The president hit the road yesterday, rallying in Oklahoma and Texas. Today, he heads to Mobile, Alabama. Trump is making the case for Republican candidates while acknowledging the party faces some challenging races in November.
15: We really have great candidates, but we have some tight races.
14: As inflation remains a top concern for voters, Trump is defending his economic record.
15: We have the greatest numbers of any president in the history of our country.
14: And blames Democrats for rising prices.
15: They're the ones that caused the inflation. I'm the one that's bringing it down.
14: Stacey Lynn, Worldwide News Network, Washington.
11: The government will release the September jobs report later this hour. Economists predict an addition of 85,000 jobs, about half as many as were added in August, and for the unemployment rate to hold steady at 4.1%. Nepal plans to drain four glacial lakes high in the Himalayas to prevent any more floods like the one in August that killed more than 1,400 people. 5,000 people are still missing. On Wall Street, ahead of that jobs report, futures are sharply higher. Dow futures up 256 this morning. NASDAQ futures up 189. 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
11: 68 and partly cloudy on this Friday, October 2nd. Here's what's happening in and around New York. Governor Hochul says Attorney General Letitia James will now serve as a special prosecutor and take over the case of the woman who says she was gang raped on the Cornell campus in 2024.
16: In a statement Thursday night, Hochul cited new information that, quote, raises serious questions about the investigation conducted by the Cornell Police Department and the decision by the Tompkins County District Attorney not to prosecute the rape case. Hochul signing an executive order appointing State Attorney General Letitia James as special prosecutor in the case authorizing her to investigate and present evidence to a grand jury. In New York, I'm Andrew Whitman.
11: Police found a man dead in a Bronx apartment Thursday afternoon. The 37-year-old had been stabbed to death in his Adams Place home. Cops went to the apartment for a welfare check. Investigators are trying to figure out who stabbed him and why. A rent freeze took effect Thursday for the more than 2 million New Yorkers who live in rent-stabilized homes across the city. While they celebrate, landlords predict the freeze will cause more harm than good.
17: Freezing revenue as costs continue to go up, as we see gas and oil increase 28% year over year, as we see insurance spike through the roof. We're not only going to see lower quality buildings, we're going to have less housing.
11: The landlords are challenging the city. The lawsuit calls the freeze unlawful, claiming the Rent Guidelines Board made a decision before any hearing took place. Sean Diddy Combs has been placed in solitary confinement in his New Jersey prison after a report on his VIP lifestyle behind bars. NBC said Combs has been paying inmates to cook special meals for him, clean the toilet and shower area before he uses them, and to do his laundry. Your forecast from the 77 WABC Weather Center, sunny, hot, and humid today. Could see a late day shower. Today's high 86. Tomorrow, partly sunny, less humid, a high near 70. It's 67 now, partly cloudy outside our Midtown studios. I'm Michael Wallace. 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
18: 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It's the now 3-1 Cleveland Browns over the now 2-2 Pittsburgh Steelers, 27-24. Coming up Sunday, early afternoon, so 1-2 Jets. They are going to be in Chicago against the 2-1 Bears for a 1 p.m. kickoff. Jets there, 3.5-point road dogs. And then also 1 p.m. comes Sunday, it's a 2-1 Giants welcoming in the 1-2 Arizona Cardinals. Giants there, 2.5-point home underdogs. To the Diamond last night, out in Atlanta, the Braves beat the Phillies 6-2, win the NL Wild Card Series 2-1. They'll meet the Los Angeles Dodgers in the NLDS starting tomorrow at 4 p.m. Also tomorrow, 6:30 p.m., we're looking ahead to this one. The Yankees and the Rays down in Tampa Bay. Tropicana Field, ALDS, Game 1. Yankees have yet to decide between starting Gerrit Cole or Carlos Rodon. 1 p.m. tomorrow afternoon, White Sox and Guardians in the ALDS there. And then at 8:30 p.m. Saturday night, tomorrow night, NLDS Game 1 between the Padres and the Brewers out in Milwaukee. And at the Garden on the Ice, Igor Shesterkin became the first Rangers goalie to score when he lofted the puck the length of the ice into an empty net cap in a 5-1 victory over the Lightning for New York. Up next for the Rangers, they'll visit the Red Wings tonight, getting ready for a 6:30 p.m. puck drop from Detroit. And out in New Jersey, Jack Hughes scored the overtime winner for the Devils. They beat the Flyers 3-2 in OT. Up next for the Devs, they'll visit the Islanders in Elmont tomorrow night. 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
1: Well, from the Apple Bank traffic desk, and as you travel out onto the roadways over in New Jersey, we got a lot going on. First of all, the Garden State Parkway northbound at exit 140. There is an accident there. The right lane is going to be out of service. And then out in the Morristown area in Harding Township, as you travel on the southbound side of 287, there's an overturned vehicle just north of exit 30, which is North Maple Avenue. The left lane is going to be out. And then also out in Morristown, as you travel at 120 the Morristown area, if Route 124 in both directions at Madison Street, all lanes are going to be closed there as well. That gas main leak, that continues. Now, we had an earlier problem out onto the Turnpike Western Spur. That's out of the way. Same thing on Route 21 right by Exit 8. Southern State, last time we told you about an accident by the Seafood Oyster Bay. That has been cleared. And mass transit subway delays on the 6, the 7, the D, the N, the R, the W, and alternate side is in effect. 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I'm Joe Nolan with traffic on Talk Radio 77 WABC.
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0: Mike and the Mechanics right here. Mike Rutherford, who was part of Genesis, you know, with Phil Collins and Peter Gabriel, that great band, but went up and worked with these guys that called themselves Mike and the Mechanics. And nice. Rutherford is great. It's a shame he died a very young man, but...
1: Just, I'm begging. Every time I tell you somebody...
0: Yeah?
1: But to what did they died. They died a young man.
0: So he goes to me, Sid, why do you think everybody died? This all started with Kenny Loggins, of course. I was wrong about that. But no, Michael Rutherford, thank God, is alive, happy, and healthy.
1: You were insistent I know. On Kenny Loggins.
0: I really was pretty sure about that, yeah. I think Francesca told me that. I don't know. How old
2: listen,
0: is...
2: Wait a second.
0: How old is Rutherford today?
1: He is close to Sting's age. He's 76.
0: 76. Happy birthday, Mike. Okay, quick. I want to make a call. I've got Joseph Tacopina. I've got Laura Loomer. I've got Willie DeMeo. But I'm going to call a friend. What was that show, that game show with Regis Philbin? Then they used the chick from NBC. Oh, Meredith Vieira.
1: Who wants to be a millionaire?
0: Who wants to be a millionaire? You get to call a friend. So let's call a friend here. I'll tell you why in a moment. Justin, go ahead. You got my friend's number?

0: wants to be a millionaire. You get to call a friend. So let's call a friend here. I'll tell you why in a moment. Justin, go ahead. You got my friend's number? Justin? Okay. Justin is calling a friend. Then we'll get to Joe Tacopina, Laura Loomer, and Woody DeMeo. Calling a friend here. And this friend of mine is a very, very popular guy in New York. The question is, will he pick up? We don't know that yet. Has he? Is he on hold? Okay. I dialed this guy cold. He has no idea I'm even calling him. And he's gone. No, he's there, right? I can't tell.
1: We lost him.
0: We lost him.
1: Let's try.
0: Try it from there, Lewis. Now we lost Joe Tacopina. We lost everybody. Now we lost all the lines. We're looking forward to talking to Tacopina today because of this Cornell story. So we can get to this guy right now. Is this working, Justin? Okay. No, it's not working. We were trying to call the Nassau County executive, my dear friend, running for governor here in New York, because I was alerted a little while ago that today is Bruce Blakeman's birthday. Well, how about that, Lewis?
1: It's unbelievable. It's crazy.
0: He's not 75. He's not 76. Bruce!
2: Hey, Sid, how are you?
0: I'm calling you with the rest of my staff to wish you the happiest and healthiest of birthdays. John McLaughlin texted me. He said, do you know it's your friend Bruce Blakeman's birthday? So now everybody knows. Happy birthday, Bruce.
2: Well, thank you so much. That's very nice of you, very special. And I'm going to spend the day doing what I do every day on a mission to save our state.
0: Well, you got to do something for yourself later, dinner or something. I mean, Fenton McCormack, somebody taking you to dinner?
2: No, I'll have a little dinner later today after all my campaign stops, and it'll be great. Yesterday, I had about 9 stops. We had a terrific day. Our fundraising is great, and the enthusiasm out there is really off the charts. So we're doing great.
0: I know you are. Last one, it was reported yesterday. I already reached out to you, and you said it wouldn't be the same without you. I'm being serious. I want to be there. October 9th, Blakeman and Trump in Syracuse. That's a big one.
2: Yeah, I mean, so far, that's the rumor. It hasn't been confirmed yet by the White House, but we're told that they are looking at doing a rally in Syracuse, which is a great location. It's central to all of upstate New York. So, yeah, that'll be exciting. And, of course, you'll come up, and we'll have a good time together.
0: Can't wait. We really do want to wish you the happiest of birthdays, Bruce. You're not just an amazing politician, but really one of my favorite people. You're like a brother to me. So happy and healthy birthday. And
2: same.
0: While you're working today, enjoy yourself, okay?
2: God bless you. Thank you. And I really appreciate it.
0: You got it. I love you. Bruce Blakeman right there, Nassau County executive, soon to be governor, and go on social media and bomb him with happy birthday wishes. We'll take a short break. A lot of folks looking forward to this one. We get the best legal mind in the country talking about the number one talked about story in the country, Cornell. My friend Joe Tacopina, he's next.

0: Elsewhere, we're looking at these ongoing problems in New Jersey on 287, an overturned vehicle southbound approaching exit 30. Then on Route 24, that gas main leak in Morristown right at Madison Street. That continues. And then also, as you travel on the Garden State Parkway northbound getting up to exit 140, there is an accident there. That also in the process of being cleared up and out of the way. Now, mass transit-wise, the commuter rails are not bad at all this morning. In fact, they're running on or closed. Subways, though, delays on the 6, the 7, the N, the R, the W, and alternate side of the street. Parking rules and regulations again today are in effect. 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I'm Joe Nolan with traffic on Talk Radio 77 WABC.
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2: All right. Got a lot to get to. Got about 12 minutes. Best defense attorney anywhere in the world. More importantly, my dear, dear friend of almost 49 years now, the great Joseph Tacopina. And a lot of my listeners have reached out to the show today, Joseph, to say they can't wait to hear from you because you're an attorney. If you've not been listening, I made it very clear this morning. I'm not giving these boys at Cornell University the electric chair yet. I don't know enough. I don't know enough. But as a father of a daughter, you are as well. You've got two beautiful grandsons in England, okay? If you're telling me by the second or the third or the fourth guy out of seven didn't realize, especially if she couldn't move, if she was laying like a dead body in a passage, if they didn't realize what they were doing wasn't morally reprehensible, then forget about the criminal aspect. Then these guys really, really are sick people. So again, criminally, you'll talk about that. I won't. But as a father of a daughter and a son, my beautiful son, what those boys did, whether criminal or not, was disgusting. Are you going to argue that?
5: Never. I'll argue that you're right. Never argue against that. It's their cowards. They're animals. I mean, anyone who could do that to a young lady in a state of quasi-incapacitation, because there's no question, look, there's an issue. She consented to have sex with the first two guys. Fine. Whatever. That does not then say anyone else who wants to come on in and join the free-for-all gets to come in. Each and every individual act after that that is not consented to. And if, by the way, if she is so intoxicated or so inebriated, so in unable to grant consent, she doesn't need to say no. It is no. And therefore, you're committing a crime. So, look, the thing that bothers me is that this young woman should not need a national media campaign to get a thorough criminal investigation. right? The question's simple. Why? What did you know, investigators? When did you know it? And what did you actually investigate? So it is, you know, and again, consent to one encounter, Sid, is not consent to everyone who walks in the room thereafter. And that's what it seems like you have here. And I base that on one thing, some irrefutable evidence, a group text message, right? The one that talked about, you know, free whatever.
6: Free sex. And, you know, free sex, yeah.
5: Free sex, let's put it that way. Free sex. And you know, is it still open? Yes, come on in. And, you know, it's like, first of all, this is Cornell University. I don't think you and I would have gotten into Cornell University.
6: No chance.
5: It's an Ivy League school, right? you would think, they act like they're in community college, these idiots. I mean, yeah. How stupid do you have to be to memorialize something like that? Even just up close to the level of raw stupidity, repulsive unintelligence, right? It's horrific. But we now have to do an investigation, a real investigation. Now, of course, the problem with doing a real investigation is, you know, I represented President Trump. So I know Letitia James. I know firsthand that she has absolutely no credibility, especially when it comes to high-profile cases where she has a political agenda. Of all the people in the world that Governor Hochul needed to appoint, if she needed to appoint a special prosecutor, why would it be Letitia James?
2: Oh, because they're great buddies, because they're great friends, and Letitia's running against my friend Sarita. That's why.
5: Except here's the problem. Letitia James has never, never prosecuted a criminal case before she was attorney general. And she's prosecuted a few. Attorney general's main job is not criminal prosecutions, as you know. So that's what a district attorney's for. That's what a United States attorney's for. An attorney general is not she may be the chief law enforcement officer, but that's never and rarely do you see AG's offices prosecuting criminal cases, especially of this magnitude. This belongs to a district attorney's office. I've never seen an AG prosecute rape charges, but yet she's now appointed special prosecutor. She has no experience to do these type of cases. And more importantly, she's a political hack. So, you know, Hochul says she wants to restore public confidence, right? So choosing a prosecutor whose impartiality so many people question is really a poor way to achieve it.
6: Well said. Well, that is a great job, Joe Tacopina. So well said.
2: So from your standpoint, again, being the best defense attorney in the world, these cases, like we know the Duke case, it turned out the guys were not guilty, Virginia.
5: Yeah. You gotta be careful.
2: Right. Do you think then, and let me say it again, criminally, these kids may be innocent. Morally, they should be ashamed of themselves, every one of them, and their parents should kick their asses. But do you think, from an attorney standpoint, this specific case, it's easier to prove the defense or the prosecution?
5: Well, here's what I think. Now that we have Letitia James involved, I can tell you right now that it's now more likely than not there'll be criminal charges, okay? You know, what she should do is judge the evidence as she gathers it. Fairness of her investigation, the decision she makes needs to be consistent with the evidence and the law. You know, honestly, her public promises, that little statement she made, mean absolutely nothing to me. And it shouldn't mean anything to anyone because we've seen what she's done. I mean, this is a woman who, before she came into office as attorney general, said she was going to prosecute Trump. And I asked the question again, how did she know? How did she know she was going to prosecute Trump? She was a public citizen, a private citizen. She was not an attorney general. She didn't have access to subpoena power and all these records, but it didn't matter. She made the stupidest statement I've ever heard, which is the most revealing about her abilities, her character, and her lack of impartialness. I'm going to prosecute Trump before she was AG. So, you know, this woman deserves answers. She really does, this young woman. But also everyone accused deserves due process, right? And I just don't trust Hochul and James to keep politics out of that equation. And that's sad because this case really has to be investigated in a way that is free from pressure, free from media pressure, free from outside biases,
6: true,
5: and free from any political nonsense that we're going to have.
2: And do you believe, Joseph, that this poor girl, they released her name? How does that happen?
5: You know, that's a really, really good question, Sid, because the law says it's not supposed to happen. And you know, I'd like to know who's responsible for that leak. But, you know, look, she filed a lawsuit. Right. And, you know, she found it in Jane Doe. But, you know, once you do that, once you go down that road, you do open up the door. I mean, listen, she has every right to file a lawsuit. She should have gone to the police, which she did. She went to the university police. Right. Which, you know, investigated. Apparently there were some inconsistent statements. But one thing she said, according to that transcript that I've read, is that I was raped, period. So once someone says that, you're duty bound to investigate it. By the way, because you said it, it also doesn't mean it's true, right? I mean, I've had a lot of cases where, you know, people on the other side, the accused, have been falsely accused.
6: Of course. So
5: just
6: of course.
5: Like,
6: we had it with Duke.
5: Are horrific, right?
6: Well, you had it with Duke, with the Duke lacrosse team.
5: Duke.
6: Right.
5: Of course, right? So how about the one, what's the cop that Sharpton was involved in? Remember that, Tawana Brawley?
6: I mean,
5: you know, that was a woman who absolutely just made up and destroyed the life of a police officer completely by making up a false allegation. So you have to be careful with these type of cases. And it just demands that prosecutors' independence inspires trust.
6: Yeah.
5: And this is the one that Kathy Hochul picked. I mean, she's been indicted, this prosecutor. She's been, you know, accused of playing all sorts of political games. She seems to be highly incompetent, especially in the criminal arena. And, you know, she's someone with a political agenda. That's the wrong person.
6: Wrong person.
5: In this case.
6: Yeah, 100% true.
5: By the way, football sides. This young woman
6: shocked.
5: Doesn't deserve that either.
6: So now, but the defense, look, let's make it as simple as possible because it gets very detailed in these cases, you know. If she was incapacitated, okay, she claims she was forced to do drugs, forced to drink. I don't know. I went to rehab twice. I'm not proud of it, but forced to do drugs and forced to drink sounds like a bit much. But either way, when she ends up in a state where she really can't fight back or defend herself or even think properly, if the defense is able to prove that she was incapacitated at that point, in my opinion, that makes it a very long day for the prosecution, no?
5: No, to the contrary, actually. Said legally, that's to the contrary.
6: Wow.
5: The defense would never want to prove she's incapacitated because once someone is incapacitated, they are no longer legally able to give consent, okay? So if you're incapacitated, you blacked out, or you're just, and you can't give consent, you can, if someone then has sex with you, it's called rape.
6: So, no, right. I actually mixed up defense and prosecution. Right, I'm saying that the girl's attorneys, if they can prove she was incapacitated, and what's the word I'm looking for here?
5: Incapacitated.
6: Then their case is strong.
5: Very strong. I mean, that's where this is going to fall on, right? I mean, I don't think this is not, I don't see an allegation where someone dragged her in a closet and forced her to have sex, right? This is about, she started out, she was a little banged up to begin with, started out with consensual, you know, encounter with one or two guys, maybe. And then, you know, those guys thought it would be really funny to let everybody in the fraternity, you know, come inside and have fun. That's one, you're right, it's morally reprehensible. I mean, those parents should be disgustingly ashamed, and those kids should have their teeth knocked out. Putting that aside, if you see that someone is now becoming out of it, either physically, mentally exhausted, and can't really articulate, or is drunk, or is passing out, you need to run away. And I'll tell that to all your listeners' sons. And, you know, if anyone exhibits any sign of intoxication, the safe route here, guys, is bye-bye. Just
6: see
5: leave.
6: You. Go the other way.
5: Because you then could later be accused of not getting consent, because consent is not capable of being given by someone who's incapacitated.
6: Really that simple.
5: So if they can prove that, it's over.
6: Yeah. Well, there are videos. You know, there is. And also, you mentioned the Snapchat conversation where the guys were pretty much saying, free sex, go in there, do your thing. So there does seem to be, I don't know how much of that stuff is admissible. You know better than me.
5: No, it's completely admissible. I mean, that stuff is admissible. Here's what's going to, you know, be really the factor that turns on. It's going to turn on who got it, who read it, who acted on it, what they actually did. So, you know, you have to authenticate it. You have to establish who sent it. You have to establish who received it and who responded to it and what each person did afterwards. You have to follow the evidence individually against each one of these guys. That's what you do with that. First of all, let's make sure it's real. Right. You have to authenticate it. And so, you know, an independent prosecutor needs the full recordings, the full transcripts, all these messages and witness accounts, not just a summary of what's out there. And again, you know, when I heard Letitia James, my heart dropped a little bit from both sides, because I don't know really the truth at bottom. I just don't. I don't like those messages. It's disgusting. OK. And like you said, forget criminality, morally reprehensible. But putting that aside, I don't know, you know, we weren't there. So we have to let the investigation run its course.
6: Of course.
5: A fact finder who hears all the evidence, that's called a jury normally, you know, make a determination. as to what happened. You know, until then, it's hard to say, but it's some of the stuff was really, really bad.
6: Gross. That's bad. It's gross. Chat was gross.
5: That's what a girl, that clearly would be rape, by the way. If someone just walked in a room and just whipped it out and had sex with someone who was there, lying there, that's rape.
6: That's right. So, bottom line. Right. Period. There's no consent. Period. That's it.
5: Period.
6: That's right.
2: Period. I do want to ask you one thing about Lindsay Clancy, TAC. Her attorneys made a motion for acquittal. Shocker, shocker, it was denied, but they tried it. I guess you got to try everything, right?
5: Yeah, of course. I mean, well, you have to try everything within reason. You don't want to look like a fool or an idiot, and you don't want to do something that's not going to only be successful, but could actually hurt your cause and your credibility, right? I mean, a motion for a new trial is standard. It's not, that's not something that, you know, we as lawyers, when we make it, we don't make it thinking, this is going to be it, we're going to win, you know, it's going to be, no, of course not. But, you know, the judge yesterday, Judge Sullivan, denied the defense's request for a not guilty finding, you know, ruling that prosecutors presented sufficient evidence for a jury to decide guilt and criminal responsibility. So, you know, the murder charges remain pending. That's not a surprise. What would have been a shock is if the judge actually granted the motion, said yes. You know, I mean, clearly that's not the case. It never happens that way. A judge doesn't take it out of the hands of the jury. This is a motion that you have to make to protect the record for appeal. That's all that was.
2: And finally, the biggest story of all, I think you'll agree with this, Joseph. For the first time ever in the history, the long history of the New York Hockey Rangers, the goalie scored a goal.
5: The greatest goalie of all time finally scored a goal.
2: I get a text from Tacopina. First of all, this guy Tacopina is a real deal, okay? Not only is he the best defense attorney in the world, he is a true patriot. He is. He often comes on, talks about the Army, talks about the generals, talks about Iran. This guy can shoot a gun like nobody you've ever seen. This guy, he's a sniper. I mean, this guy, you're unbelievable. So I get all these amazing pictures, and I got to say, I'm very, very proud of you, very proud of you. And then you go on to tell me that Shesterkin is the best goalie in the world. So you lose all credibility at that point. But I know you were excited that he scored a goal, weren't you?
5: Oh, my God. Was I so excited? I mean, I was in South Carolina with two of the greatest shooters in our country, Dan Horner and Delta Force sniper Seth Crace, and we were doing stuff. So I didn't get to see the game. But I saw that highlight, and I let out a yelp that was so incredible. Like, because, and I think they thought I shot myself in the foot or something.
2: Little Plaxico Burris situation.
5: Oh, my God. It was unbelievable. And by the way, we could save this for another day. But, you know, last year, you know, there was only one goalie in the NHL who had the highest save percentage in hockey. Do you know who that was?
2: I'm going to go with Shesterkin.
5: You got it. That's it. So even though he doesn't have won anything because Chris Drury builds teams to lose, that's not his fault. He's the greatest goalie. It's like saying, I don't know, who's the best? Ernie Banks, right? Greatest, one of the greatest shortstops ever. Never won anything. Give me another player. Dan Marino, one of the greatest quarterbacks ever. Never won anything.
6: Yeah.
5: That's not Dan Marino's fault.
6: No. Listen, there's a lot of guys like that. Charles Barkley, Patrick Ewing. A lot of guys that were great enough to win championships. But like you said, it's not a one-man sport. It's not tennis or golf. So they build a bad team around them. I think Shesterkin is great. I really do. But I reserve the all-time greats for the guys that can win. His team could have won 2 years ago. He wasn't great in those playoffs. He wasn't terrible. But he wasn't great. I've seen Patrick Waugh, even John Van Beesbrook, stand on their head. There were a couple of Carolina goals a couple of years ago. You don't give those goals up. So I'm still reserving judgment. That's all.
5: Okay, that's fair. I mean, we beat Carolina a couple of years ago, just so you know. You're talking about Florida, the Panthers, because we lost to the Panthers.
2: No. Even no. We beat them because Chris Kreider had one sick period, but we never should have gotten to a game seven.
5: Very good.
2: Yeah.
5: Very good.
2: Okay. Yeah. But very good. Anyway, okay. He is great. But I got to tell you, seriously, those pictures, man, I wish everybody can see how much you love this country.
5: What you're referring to, Sid, is the pictures yesterday when I was shooting with these Delta Force guys and with Dan Horner, who's the number one marksman in the world, by the way, just won a national competition.
6: Wow.
5: And is like a brother to me. He's the greatest guy. They have this facility down in South Carolina where we're doing marksmanship drills and marksmanship competitions. That's called sniping. And, I was hitting some 800-foot shots. I sent you videos of it.
6: I saw.
5: It was unbelievable. But I have the best teachers in the world, so let me not, you know,
6: No, I know the teachers are great, but you got to be you're a talented guy on top of that, please.
5: Funny that we had some fun last night. They were like, when did you become a professional sniper?
6: But it's
5: I worked on it hard, and these guys are amazing. So, but they're the best of the best. I mean, Dan Horner, my God, guy could shoot with his eyes closed and hit something a mile away. Seth Crace, another Delta Force sniper. I mean, it's amazing to be able to. It's an honor to be able to be around these guys and shoot with them.
6: Well, I'm honored to talk to you. I love you so much. Friends for 49 years, but man, you are great at everything.
2: Joseph Tacopina, another amazing, amazing appearance. Really, the Cornell stuff was A+. All of it was. Thank you so much, pal. We'll do it again very soon.
5: Okay, my brother.
6: I love you. Joseph Tacopina right there. What a tremendous appearance. We'll take a short break. And joining us next, I love this girl, too. She put out a great tweet moments ago.
2: We love having her on because I got to tell you something. You want to tell the truth about the invasion, what's going on in our country, this despicable mayor here in New York City, what happened in the air with that Dubai flight a couple of days ago. I'm telling you, I know you guys love me, millions of you do, millions. Trust me, Laura Loomer, no one gets the info quicker and no one delivers it better. Laura Loomer, back on Sid and Friends in the Morning. She's next.
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7: From the Apple Bank traffic desk, as you travel out onto the Skyway coming inbound in New Jersey, very heavy and slow traffic coming off of the elevator portion of 109. And again, that because of a stalled vehicle in the right lane up on the Skyway. We're also looking at delays northbound on the Western Spur of the New Jersey Turnpike coming up to 16W. That accident in the left lane. Now, if you're coming inbound on the LI, we got a couple of problems. Right at Route 110, that disabled dump truck off on the right shoulder. And then also at Main Street, a disabled vehicle in the right lane. That's backing everybody up getting through there. 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
11: We're in October, the start of flu season.
12: Medical experts say now is a good time to get a flu shot before it starts spreading. Doctors also say it's a good time to get protected against other respiratory viruses like RSV or COVID. Dr. Ryan Stanton with the American College of Emergency Physicians says it's a gamble not to get the shot.
13: Did I roll the dice and no big deal, or did I roll snake eyes and I'm going to have a severe illness?
12: The FDA has approved a new mRNA flu vaccine for people ages 50 and older. One study found that Moderna's Emflusiva was 20% more effective than a standard shot. Gloria Chapa, Worldwide News Network.
11: Major League Baseball has dropped plans to play a game at Grand Teton National Park. The Athletic obtained a letter the commissioner sent to Teton County officials in which he says it's become clear the local community didn't support the idea. Michael Wallace, Worldwide News Network, New York.
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18: Kathy Hochul is the worst governor in America. 48 utility hikes, $8 billion in higher taxes. Hochul released cop killers from jail. And now Hochul supports Mamdani's scheme to close Rikers Island, putting more dangerous criminals on our streets. New York has had enough. It's time for a change. It's time for Bruce Blakeman for governor. As Nassau County executive, Blakeman cut taxes and made Nassau the safest county in America. 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
19: 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As governor, I'll cut taxes, lower utility bills, and keep dangerous criminals behind bars. The choice couldn't be clearer. We can't survive four more years of Kathy Hochul.
18: Bruce Blakeman for governor for a better New York. 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
1: Well, again, good morning, everybody. And coming inbound from the Apple Bank traffic desk on the Long Island Expressway, you do have an accident just as you start to get into the area of Queens Boulevard. Apparently, just some volume getting in through there as well. So you're quite heavy and slow now as you come inbound, just looking at the camera right by it. And again, looks like there's a tractor trailer and a car, maybe even a box truck involved in this. So it may be there for a little bit of a while as you travel on the eastbound side, right, our inbound side, right at Queens Boulevard. Now,

0: Every Breath You Take over the great Police album Synchronicity. Happy birthday to Sting today. Sting is 75. And happy birthday to Bruce Blakeman today. How about that? So Laura Loomer is one of my good female. I got this female crew. They're my crew. You know, it's Siggy Flicker, Stella Escobedo, and the girl from Jexit, Michelle Terrace, and Brigitte Gabriel, and Attila Fallick, a whole bunch of them. But Loomer, I love this girl. She is worried about the same things I am and most Americans are. And she gets information before anyone. So a couple of days ago, she's the one who told me then on Twitter that Mayor Mamdani, the jihadist radical Islam terrorist mayor, had just received finally after 9 months his security clearance to get all the information that the FBI, the CIA, all these people have. And it was only 8 days after President Trump was at Gracie Mansion. But let me just say this, and Laura, welcome in a moment. This may make you feel a little better. People like K.T. McFarland and Peter King, the former great congressman, on this show this week, Laura, said to me, look, we don't love it, but he is the mayor of New York City. We get the most terrorist threats, and there are many different levels when it comes to national clearance. So he may have gotten the very lowest of all the levels, and he's only updated on what's happening in this city. In other words, there are different levels where only 4 or 5 people in the whole world know what's going on. Maybe Trump, Rubio, Hegseth, I don't know. Does it make you feel any better knowing that maybe Mamdani got the lowest possible level of national security clearance?
1: Thanks so much for having me on.
0: Sure.
1: No, it doesn't make me feel good at all, because why? You say he's the mayor of New York City, and you know, some people argue that he needs to have clearance because New York City has the highest rate or the highest threat level when it comes to cities facing threats of terror. Well, who are the people carrying out the terrorism, right? It's not the Jews, right? As we saw this week, it's the Muslims. And so there's a reason why we don't want Mamdani having a security clearance, and it's because he sympathizes with and he openly campaigned with the people who are affiliated with the terror threats New York City has been. Theory. This isn't conjecture. He campaigned with Siraj Wahaj, if you recall, who's the imam in New York City. He's a 1993 World Trade Center bombing co-conspirator. And this is a guy who his son is facing life in prison right now because several of his children were involved in building a jihadi compound in New Mexico. You can look it up, where they were training children to be jihadi school shooters to go into schools and to go into hospitals. They were training children as young as 7 years old how to pick up a rifle, and they were planning on sending these children into a hospital to go murder people.
0: Right.
1: Okay, I believe it was in Alabama, but the compound was in New Mexico. This is who Mamdani was photographed with and was campaigning with just 1 week before the mayoral election in New York City. So yeah, I don't feel comfortable with him having any access to any classified information. That Marco Rubio, the State Department, had to intervene only a couple months ago because as the Iranian regime was chanting death to America and putting out a multi-million dollar bounty for the assassination of Donald Trump, they were planning on having agents from the Iranian regime secretly meet with Zoran Mamdani and his staff. And then when he got caught, he said, oh, well, I didn't have anything to do with this. Well, of course, right? Of course, because just like he had no idea that his wife was on Instagram posting in support of October 7th, right? Where's his wife now? First Lady of New York City? Shouldn't she be engaged in the duties of the First Lady? Oh, well, she's in Portugal, she's in Syria, she's in Lebanon, attending all these Islamic retreats where a bunch of Muslim women sit around in a circle holding hands, singing Kumbaya and, you know, chanting death to America and how they want to wipe Israel off the face of the planet. Is that who you want having access to classified
0: information?
1: I think it's a betrayal of our country,
0: so
1: honestly, to allow any Muslim to have access to classified information.
0: Well, you just said something that's interesting, and Randy Fine, my favorite congressman down in Florida, says the same thing. You didn't say any radical Muslim, any radical Islam. You said any Muslim. Now, you can get hammered for that. Oh, most Muslims are great people. They're great people. That may be true. So,
1: are they? I mean, that's what we've been gaslit to think about the United Arab Emirates. Oh, the UAE is different. Oh, they're so great. And let's be honest. Look, I love President Trump. I respect President Trump. I'll probably see the president today in Alabama because I'm going to attend the rally in Alabama where he's going to be campaigning today. I love President Trump. But let's be honest. The Abraham Accords were always destined to fail, not because of Donald Trump, but because Muslims don't keep their word. They just don't. And it's a violation of the Abraham Accords and the aviation treaty associated with the Abraham Accords for the Emiratis to any pilot who doesn't recognize the state of Israel to fly the route to Israel. And what did we just see happen this week? The Emiratis violated the Abraham Accords. They violated the Abraham Accords. And how did they violate the Abraham Accords? They violated the Abraham Accords by allowing for an Omani pilot. We know that Israeli officials and Emirati officials have confirmed that the terrorist hijacker who tried to take down a plane full of Israeli Jews was Omani. Oman doesn't recognize Israel's right to exist. They do not have diplomatic relations with Israel. And so was this an accident? Like, UAE is constantly bragging about how strong their security protocols are. I don't know, really, at the end of the day. Like, maybe they are all the same. So, you know, I'm one of these people that, you know, I like to say that there's only one version of Islam, and that's fact, right? There's only one Quran. And if these Muslims, these so-called moderate Muslims, are so committed to, you know, having their own movements outside of the majority, 2 billion Muslims who are chanting death to America and praying five times a day to kill Jews and Christians, then why don't they write a new Quran? How come there hasn't been some movement commissioned by all the sheikhs and the kings and the royal families to commission a new Quran for the so-called Islamic reform movement?
0: Right, and that's a big step. No, I know, but
1: they don't want to.
0: I know. They could even come out. I've never seen a, quote, decent Muslim come out and knock Hamas or say bad things about the radicals that are killing Jews and Christians around the world. They never say a damn word. So, getting about rewriting the Quran, that would be great. You never see anybody from the Muslim community coming out and saying, hey, they don't represent us. In fact, some of them, like Mamdani, they celebrate them. I mean, look, you did a great job. You were in Vegas together telling everybody about that meeting between the Satmars, who are terrible people, Teitelbaum, no good. Indig is a real lowlife. They met with President Trump. In the last couple of days, in sukkahs around New York City, Laura Loomer, the Chabad, the Lubavitcher, the Satmars, all that Mamdani, they gave Mamdani a mezuzah. And I actually put on Twitter, I wonder if his skank Jew-hating wife got a mezuzah too. What the hell are these Jews doing?
1: Well, they're kapas. They're selling out our people, and they should know better. And look, I don't know if it's because, you know, the Satmars, they want to just collect a bunch of, you know, free money. Maybe they want to get some more welfare. I have no idea. I don't know what it is that they want. You know, maybe they like Mamdani because he's an open communist and he wants to, you know, he wants to increase benefits for illegal aliens and give out a bunch of, you know, free, air quote free, because nothing in this world is free, as we know. I don't know. I don't know if it's because Mamdani, you know, he supports policies and he got elected to office because people who want to game the system voted for him. Maybe that's appealing to people in the Satmar community. I don't know. Right. But I mean, there is a lot of fraud in the community. And maybe that's why he appeals to them. I don't know. I really honestly cannot come to understand, Sid, why religious Jews would want to support a jihadist Muslim.
0: I don't get it. It's gross. Tell me, too, Laura, you tweeted this, too. You got to follow this lady. Trust me. You'll love it. At Laura Loomer. You put this out there yesterday, too. Muslim U.S. Department of Energy. There was an employee who was just arrested yesterday for trying to provide material support to Iran and the Houthis. Just really, really bringing back that point, driving home your point about Muslims moments ago. What's this story all about?
1: Yeah, so yesterday in Washington, there was a Muslim employee at the U.S. Department of Energy. I posted it. It's on my X account. It's not getting anywhere near the attention it deserves. His name is Ashton.
0: It is now.
1: Alabudi, a Muslim employee at the U.S. Department of Energy, was arrested yesterday and charged with attempting to provide material support and resources to the Houthis and Iran. And, you know, he had purchased the explosive materials. He had actually used his badge to purchase these materials and traveled abroad to Iran and met with Iranian officials. And so, again, this is why I'm always saying, you know, there should not be Muslims allowed to hold elected office or work in the federal government. And what comes with allowing for these people to get, you know, special access or security clearances, whether they're mayors or whether they're working at the Department of War or whether they're working at the Department of Energy. Mamdani isn't just any type of Muslim, right? He is a 12er Shia Muslim. It's the same type of Muslim that the Ayatollahs are in Iran. So whether it's Mamdani or this Department of Energy employee or the hijacker on this Fly Dubai plane, at the end of the day, they all share the same ideology. It's the same ideology, Sid, and we need to be honest about it. We're not going to be able to address this threat and protect our country from the threat of Islamic terrorism if we don't actually name the enemy. We have to name the enemy. We have to be honest about what the enemy is. It's not radical Islam. No, it's Islam, okay? It's Islam. It's Islam.
0: It is a completely different set of rules. I can't argue with you. I tend to agree more with you. People get upset. They go, you got to make sure you say extreme, extreme.
1: They're the most protected people. They're the most protected people in the world. I can't believe, like, everybody's giving the UAE a pass right now for not releasing the name of the pilot. Why are they not releasing the name of the pilot, right? How come this story about the Department of Energy employee isn't all over the news? How come there's not more consequences for Mamdani's wife? I mean, these truly are the most protected people in America. People like to talk about white privilege. I've never seen anything, any privilege more severe than Muslim privilege. I mean, if you're a Muslim in this country, you get treated with white gloves. The media doesn't want to say Islam. They don't want to say Muslim. They'll go through mental gymnastics and say, you know, a bunch of word salad. Oh, we don't know what the motive is. It could be mental illness. We're going to have to wait, like the New York Times this week. We're going to have to wait for the UAE to let us know if this guy had a mental health evaluation. Maybe he was struggling with suicide and maybe he was a victim. I mean, really, do we really need to have a conversation when a Muslim is involved to understand what the motive is?
0: Not at this point. I'm sorry. Right? I'm with you.
1: 25 years later, since we just got done recognizing the 25-year anniversary of 9/11 and these Muslims are still hijacking airplanes, do we really need to have a conversation about the motive? Because I'll tell you what the motive is.
0: God bless you. Thank God for you. I mean, there's one more, you know. You and I were also both taken to task, not just for denouncing that meeting between the Satmars and Trump, but then we were both very rough on Trump when he met with Mamdani at Gracie Mansion. The meeting was bad enough, but the heaping of compliments really pissed you and I off. So, you know, I walk around every day wondering if President Trump is mad at me. Now, you're going to see the president in all likelihood today, and he loves you. He loves you like he loves me. Do you think he's aware of some of the criticisms, minor criticisms? We still love him, but minor criticisms that you and I have sent his way, and do you think he cares?
1: Look, I mean, look, the president of the United States, at the end of the day, right, he's in a different position than we're in. He has to deal with world leaders. He has to deal with global incidents. He has to deal with ending wars and, you know, managing these complex issues and geopolitical matters. I personally would not be meeting with and praising all of these Islamic sheikhs and Erdogan and the Qataris and the Saudis. But I'm also not the president of the United States. I'm sure the president understands, right, deep down that Islam is a death cult. I mean, this is the guy who campaigned in 2015 and 2016 saying we needed a Muslim ban. He campaigned on a Muslim ban, and he campaigned on the fact that Islam hates us. He's on video saying this. And so at the end of the day, I'm sure that he understands how dangerous this ideology is upset or not at the criticisms. It's not like we're attacking him out of spite. No. Nobody's attacking the president in a malicious way like Marjorie Traitor Greene or Tucker Carlson and others are, where, you know, they're calling for the 25th Amendment and they're accusing him of being a pedophile and saying all these horrible things. We're just simply pointing out that we don't want to see jihadis and communists in the White House. That's it. I don't really think that's an attack. I think that we are you know, holding the president to the standard of what, you know, he promised us when he originally campaigned, which is a Muslim ban. I mean, we were told that we were going to get a Muslim ban, and hopefully we, you know, we start to see more of this, and hopefully we start to see more of a crackdown on the Islamic presence in our country, because we've only had 3 million deportations. And if we're not going to the 65 million illegal aliens living in our country, and, you know, we're not going to be able to get all these Hispanic illegals out of our country, then I prefer that they prioritize with the most dangerous. And, you know, it is undeniable that the most dangerous illegals and the most dangerous immigrants in our country are those who come from Muslim countries.
2: Bottom
1: they
2: line.
1: Gotta go.
2: That's it.
1: They gotta go back to where they came from.
2: That's
1: they have
2: it.
1: To go.
2: No, you're 100% right. Laura Loomer, this is why I think you're amazing. I do. Follow her on Twitter at Laura Loomer. Laura's got a set of balls. She's a woman, of course, but she's got a set of balls. Laura, this was another great appearance. It really was. And I will watch you on Twitter all day long and talk to you later. Great job, really. Thank you so much.
1: Thank you.
2: God bless you. You're great. Laura Loomer right there on Sid and Friends in the Morning, and she just tells the truth. I know it's uncomfortable. I know some of you are like, no, you can't say that. Yes, you can. Yes, you can. Because when you start to, listen to me, folks, I'll make it very sweet for you, okay? When you put sugar on top of duty, guess what? Once you eat past the sugar, you're still going to have duty. So this idea, we got to phrase it differently. Sid, all you had to do was call him a terrorist sympathizer, not a terrorist. No, no, I'm not doing it. Laura Loomer's not doing it. The real patriots, the real Americans, the real pro-Israel folks, we are not doing it. We're sick of it. We're sick of it. Enough is enough. We'll take a short break. More after this.

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13: I'm Michael Wallace. The government jobs report for September is just out, and it's not great.
14: It's Jobs Day in America, the single biggest piece of economic data published in any month. In September, the U.S. economy had been expected to add around 90,000 new jobs. We got far fewer than that, 29,000. August number was revised downwards. The unemployment rate rose to 4.2% from 4.1. No change had been expected. On the news, yields dropped and stock futures rose. These numbers will be closely watched by the Federal Reserve, which meets to discuss interest rates at the end of the month as it balances inflation and job creation. John Terrett, Worldwide News Network.
13: Stock futures are surging higher on hopes the slower job growth will convince the Fed not to raise rates again. Dow futures are at more than 400. New York Governor Kathy Hochul has appointed State Attorney General Letitia James as a special prosecutor to oversee the investigation into the Cornell gang rape case. Hochul says she lost faith in the local prosecutor who closed the case 2 years ago without filing any charges. At a university student government forum, many criticized the school for its handling of the case. Sophomore Jane Wang says she was also sexually assaulted on campus.
15: My case happening a year ago, Jane Doe's case happening 2 years ago, and both of us being treated the exact same way in our, you know, with our Title IX office, having no transparency, no accountability.
13: Hochul and James have promised to give an update on the gang rape case later this morning. Millions of Affordable Care Act refund checks are now in the mail.
16: If you bought health insurance through the federal Obamacare marketplace, you could be getting a refund check.
17: Nearly 1 million households buying health insurance through Obamacare were massively overcharged.
16: President Trump pointed the finger at Democrats.
17: They were robbed by these criminals, and the greedy Democrats kept the money to make themselves look better.
16: The payments, about $500 each, are going to eligible consumers in 30 states who paid their full premiums.
17: We're giving you back the money.
16: The checks are going out as the future of the Affordable Care Act remains a major issue. Stacey Lynn, Worldwide News Network, Washington.
13: Arizona's Court of Appeals has tossed a man's 10-year manslaughter sentence after the victim's attorneys play an AI-generated video of the dead victim addressing the judge. The victim's sister had suggested making the video to give her dead brother a voice at his killer's sentencing. The appeals court ruled the killer must be resentenced because the AI video wasn't reliable. In hockey, Igor Shesterkin became the first New York Rangers goalie to score a goal.
18: Shesterkin will shoot for the empty net!
13: Kenny Albert with the call on MSG. Rangers beat Tampa Bay 5-1. This is the Worldwide News Network.
0: 77 WABC News. No bias, no opinion, just facts.
13: Partly cloudy, 69 degrees on this Friday, October 2nd. Here's what's happening in and around New York. The NYPD was called to a trash-filled empty lot in Jamaica, Queens yesterday after neighbors found a badly burned body there.
19: It's been vacant for 3 years now.
20: Yeah, I'm really surprised. Caught me off guard. It's like really, really eye-popping. I mean, I'm really shocked.
13: Detectives worked the scene along Hillside Avenue for hours. No word yet on the identity of the victim or the cause of death. Another Long Island high school has canceled its football season after too many players were injured. That's disappointing for those on the Jericho High team who are healthy and want to play.
21: Some of our senior students got hurt. Because of that, we don't want to risk the safety of our younger students by putting them in front of larger players from other towns.
22: We had multiple players that unfortunately had season-ending injuries.
13: Three other Long Island high schools have ended their seasons early, too, after too many players were injured. Governor Hochul and her challenger, Bruce Blakeman, were both out on the campaign trail yesterday making promises. Blakeman was on Staten Island saying if he wins the governor's race in November, he'll build a new bridge there to help ease congestion.
3: Do all the things that are necessary to make sure that the Staten Island Expressway is no longer the second largest parking lot in the United States next to the Long Island Expressway.
13: Governor Hochul was in the Bronx urging seniors to sign up for her energy affordability program.
5: You will literally save hundreds of dollars every single year through this program. So I needed to sign up.
13: Latest polls have shown Hochul with a lead of anywhere from 4 to 19 points ahead of Bruce Blakeman. Your forecast from the 77 WABC Weather Center, sunny, hot, and humid today in early October. Maybe a late day shower. Today's high 86. Tomorrow, sunny and less humid with a high of 70. Might be cloudy Sunday morning, then some sun in the afternoon. Sunday's high 67. 69 and partly cloudy now outside our Midtown studios. I'm Michael Wallace. 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
11: 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The Browns over the Steelers, 27-24. Browns moved to 3-1. 3-1. Steelers dropped to 2-2. Sunday, 1 p.m., both of our local squads will get underway for Week 4 action. The 1-2 Jets, 3.5-point road under Dogs going into Chicago against the 2-1 Bears, and your 2-1 Giants will welcome in the 1-2 Arizona Cardinals as 2.5-point home underdogs in that one. Last night on the diamond, final from Atlanta, Braves beat the Phillies 6-2. They move on. They'll face the Los Angeles Dodgers in the NLDS starting tomorrow at 4. Tomorrow at 6:30 p.m. locally, we're looking ahead to this one: Yankees and Rays down in Tampa, ALDS game 1 there. 1 p.m. tomorrow afternoon, it's the White Sox and Guardians, the other ALDS getting going, and then tomorrow night at 8:30, your second NLDS between the Padres and the Brewers will get underway. On the ice at the Garden, Igor Shesterkin became the first Rangers goalie to score when he lofted the puck the length of the ice into an empty net, capped a 5-1 victory for the Rangers over the Lightning. Up next for them, they'll visit the Red Wings tonight, getting ready for a 6:30 p.m. puck drop from Detroit. And in New Jersey, Jack Hughes scored the overtime winner for the Devils in a 3-2 win over the Philadelphia Flyers. Up next for the Devs, they'll visit the Islanders in Elmont tomorrow night. 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
0: WABC traffic and transit.
10: Well, still a lot of heavy traffic coming inbound on the Long Island Expressway from the Apple Bank traffic desk, and coming inbound very heavy and slow from the Van Wyck in through Queens Boulevard. Again, that earlier tractor-trailer accident still in the process of being cleared. Now, if you're on 287 on the southbound side at exit 30, that overturned vehicle is supposed to be out of the way, but still lots of heavy traffic in both directions as you come into exit 30 on 287, multi-mile in both directions. And then 124 at Madison Street in Morristown, again, that gas main work that continues. Now elsewhere, really not all that big of a deal as you come inbound on the Long Island Expressway. In fact, we're doing great. Just delays right around Queens Boulevard. If you're heading out onto the Van Wyck, though, still all jammed up as you head northbound coming into Hillside Avenue. Gowanus BQE Industry City to the Brooklyn Bridge on the inbound side, and then southbound your slow Queens Boulevard down to the Kosciuszko. Subway delays on the 2, the 3, the 6, the B, the D, the N, the R, the W, and alternate side is in effect. 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I'm Joe Nolan with traffic on Talk Radio 77 WABC.
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0: 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Coming up,
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0: God, love these guys. Echo and the Bunny Men, Killing Moon.
1: Great song. Nice choice, Lewis.
0: Told you guys earlier today, a little radical departure from discussing the terrorist hijacking or President Trump in Alabama today after campaigning for Republicans in Texas and Oklahoma yesterday, or this grotesque story coming out of Cornell University where seven guys, at least allegedly, raped a young lady. And we're going to get all those details on that. And Joseph Tacopina is exactly right. Nobody wants to see Letitia James outside of Kathy Hochul, that dummy. Nobody wants to see Letitia James anywhere near this case, but she's in. The AG is now the special prosecutor. So we'll take a radical departure. I told you earlier that on Amazon Prime right now, and you all watch Amazon Prime, all of you, the number one show by a mile is a show that I'm in. It's called Gravesend. It is season three. You've heard me talking about it for a while now. William DeMeo has been on this show many, many times. He's the creator, writer, director, producer, and star. Does a great job. And what a cast he's put together for this season three. And again, number one by a mile on Amazon Prime. So we'll take a break, come back, and live in studio, the man himself, Benny Z, William DeMeo, on the Friday edition of Sitting Friends in the Morning.

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1: Well, from the Apple Bank traffic desk coming inbound on the Long Island Expressway, you're really in good shape from the Suffolk County line through Nassau. Right on in until you get to just about the Van Wyck. Then you're bumper to bumper from there into Queens Boulevard. Have a lot of heavy traffic on the Van Wyck as well, coming on up and into Jamaica Avenue. Again, the earlier construction southbound on the BQE, you're slow. Queens Boulevard down to the Kosciuszko, and on the inbound side, Industry City, on up to the Brooklyn Bridge. A lot of slow traffic on the drive, but a little better than usual from the RFK Triborough Bridge right on down into the 60s. Now over in New Jersey, 287 in both directions, still very slow into exit 30, that earlier overturn on the southbound side, and then also Route 124 rather in Morristown at Madison Street. There's a gas main leak, so they are working on that. A lot of subway delays this morning. The 4, 5, and 6, the B, the D, the F, the G, N, R, and W, all with minor delays, and alternate side of the street parking rules are in effect. 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
9: We're in October, the start of flu season.
10: Medical experts say now is a good time to get a flu shot before it starts spreading. Doctors also say it's a good time to get protected against other respiratory viruses like RSV or COVID. Dr. Ryan Stanton with the American College of Emergency Physicians says it's a gamble not to get the shot.
11: Did I roll the dice and no big deal, or did I roll snake eyes and I'm going to have a severe illness?
10: The FDA has approved a new mRNA flu vaccine for people ages 50 and older. One study found that Moderna's Emflusiva was 20% more effective than a standard shot. Gloria Chapa, Worldwide News Network.
9: Major League Baseball has dropped plans to play a game at Grand Teton National Park. The Athletic obtained a letter the commissioner sent to Teton County officials in which he says it's become clear the local community didn't support the idea. Michael Wallace, Worldwide News Network, New York.
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0: Well, I got about 9 minutes with my man here wearing his Brooklyn brand sweatsuit. Nobody represents Brooklyn more than the creator, writer, director, producer, and star of the Amazon Prime hit. It really is a hit, number one by a mile right now, Gravesend. Then my friend William DeMeo. Back in studio, you guys released season 3. It'll be a week ago today. And what a great week it's been, huh, Willie? Great week, right?
12: Yeah, my God, it's been very special. Part one is out now, and I have to thank on the air. I want everyone to know all the people that came up, that purchased and went out for us, and were waiting and did it. And it's amazing to have such loyal fans who I'm very grateful to each and every one of you guys.
0: And also the not just the fans, but also the folks that helped you out. And in fact, right now, you're going to love this. Listening in Israel. You just texted me. In Israel right now, our dear friend, Dr. John Batash.
12: Yeah, John Batash. He's always, that's what you want. You need a good doctor. John Batash is the guy. He's always, and he always answers the phone. He's always there. Any question you have. We love you, John.
0: Yeah, we do. And I've become
12: Enjoy your time there, buddy.
0: I've become very close with John because of you. I met him on the set, actually, when I shot those scenes with you and Gordio and Shaq and all those guys.
12: Yes, yeah, at the garage clothing store that
0: day. No, that was in Queens at the catering hall. Oh, the garage store, was he there that day too?
12: I think he came that day. Yeah, he came
0: that
12: to see.
0: That was me, you, and Vic.
12: He told me he was your biggest fan, and that's why I put it together. He's a good man.
0: Great guy. We're in Israel together, actually, not that long ago. So I've seen a few of the episodes. Now, how you did it was, and you told us this earlier, it's 12 episodes. You release 6 now. You're going to release 6 later. I'm in 3 of them, just so you know, folks, episodes 2, 4 and 5 with Tony Darrow, Shaquille O'Neal, you, all these great actors.
12: And it is an unbelievable cast that you put together, William. Congratulations.
5: Thank you. Yeah, we have a great cast. And all the new people that came aboard for season three, you know, has been, I mean, I'm blessed to have such great people.
12: Really unbelievable new people, Shaquille O'Neal and Talia Shire, and I'm probably leaving out like 10 other names.
5: Yeah,
12: but.
5: Well, Talia Shire, like you said, Shaq, Maino, the rapper. James Harrison.
12: James Harrison
5: from the Steelers. You know, I'm a big Steeler fan. He's great.
12: Also the Bengals.
5: And then Vince Cortola.
12: Johnny Sachs.
5: Yes, and of course, Dominic Chinisi. I mean, come on. He's
12: Uncle Junior,
5: and he was in The Godfather, Johnny Ola. He's amazing. So
12: did you ever think when you were watching The Sopranos, and you were in that show, I know, a couple of times, but watching that amazing masterpiece by David Chase, that you would be the next generation of David Chase and all those actors in and around you, except for the guys that died, unfortunately, old friends of mine, Jimmy Gandolfini, friend of mine, Tony Sirico, great friend of mine, that a lot of those actors would be in your show?
5: I know. It's kind of surreal. I mean, you know. Just my faith in God, and it just came together. Yeah, I mean, I learned a lot being on The Sopranos, and to just be, and I watched how the fans were so loyal to The Soprano cast. It was crazy. I went to a couple events. These guys like Gandolfini and Sirico and Vince Cortola and Vincent Pastore, they were all like rock stars.
12: Yeah, they were. He died long ago, Vincent, and Michael Imperioli, who I disagree with on a huge level politically. In fact, I want to punch Michael across the face a lot of times, but I still love him. Same thing with Steven Van Zandt, who played Silvio Dante on The Sopranos. He works with Bruce Springsteen. And anybody who works with Bruce Springsteen has to be a little on the crazy side. But you don't really deal with that on your show. I made the point to Mark Levin. It's funny. Levin had me on about a year ago now, but we found the audio today. And he said, what is this Netflix show you're on? I go, no, it's not Netflix. It's Amazon Prime. I go, it's a mob series centered around 1985 Brooklyn. Oh, my God, that sounds amazing. I said, let me tell you this, Mark, okay? I know the big ones, Meryl Streep, all these big stars, you know. They're libs, all right? They're liberals. But not every actor in every show is a liberal. In fact, I've got experience with William DeMeo in Brooklyn, Danny Yeh in Los Angeles. A lot of those guys, believe it or not, like Trump. They wouldn't admit it in public because they're scared to death, maybe even including you. But the idea that every actor is a liberal is just not true, is it?
5: Well, I don't want to get into politics,
12: no,
5: but it's definitely not true. And I always think that, I always say, like Michael Jordan said, Democrats and Republicans buy sneakers. So
12: yeah.
5: I want to reach all different people. And I got to tell you about Michael Imperioli, by the way, he's a great guy. Do you ever meet him?
12: A million times.
5: Michael Imperioli is...
12: He's a very nice guy.
5: Great guy.
12: Except when he talks.
5: Well, I don't listen to that stuff, so I don't know. I don't really pay attention.
12: I mean,
5: believe it or not, I don't even know what's going on.
12: I know you don't. I believe that. But you know, on the whole cast, one of my favorites, because he's at every Trump rally with me, every one is Chuck Zito.
5: Oh,
12: sitting front row and center.
5: Chuck Zito. Well, look, talk about that. Talk about that relationship. Let's think about this. Chuck Zito has Donald Trump in his documentary.
12: Correct.
5: Donald Trump did a interview with Chuck Zito in his documentary. I mean,
12: that's right.
5: How crazy is that?
12: That's,
5: I mean,
12: amazing.
5: Chuck's another legend, by the way, and having him in the cast, and he's a dear friend. He's a great guy. And I got to tell you, he gave me a nice gift the other day. He gave me the goddess, which goes on the hood of my Cadillac. And it was like, what
12: that?
5: A great gift. Yeah,
12: oh,
5: buddy.
12: That is a great gift.
5: Yeah. I love him. When we had a little parties, he's such a great guy. And it was Tony Darrow's birthday yesterday.
12: Oh. How old is Tony? Like 86?
5: 86. Legend.
12: 86. He is.
5: Tony Darrow, happy birthday, brother.
12: Happy birthday. And what a terrific guy, too. He texts me every now and then. He's a great guy. And you know,
5: And Bo Dietl, right? We got Bo Dietl. He's your buddy.
12: Great. Bo's great in the show.
5: Bo's excellent in the show,
12: excellent.
5: Too.
12: Excellent. He's on the
5: great
12: show.
5: Great people.
12: He's on the show every Tuesday. These guys know I have a very close relationship with my son, Gabriel. I've only got one son and one daughter. And we are very, very close. And we do a lot of stuff together. One of the things I love about your show is your son now has become a big star on the show. He's season three. He is front row and center. I love to see dads and kids working together. I love your relationship with your son. You guys are so close. How proud are you when you watch your son on the big screen doing the things that he's doing?
5: I'm extremely proud of him because I've been getting such great feedback from him and his, you know, the young crew, you know, him and the guy that plays Chaz Palminteri's son, Johnny Oliva, they're both excellent. And Armand Madeo, the younger generation, these kids are, they're doing great. And Gabriella Palminteri, Chaz's
12: daughter, she's excellent. So, you know,
13: awesome.
12: You know, having my son, you know, watching him and being with him on set is amazing. It's been, hasn't been easy to do this. It's been a very difficult thing to get an independent show out. And thank God the fans and the supporters and the restaurants and the people and the catering and the people that help us and every one of them. I cannot, from the bottom of my heart, thank them, our investors, everyone that supports us. And you. You always, anytime I want to come out and speak, you always take me, buddy. Ever since the first day I met you. Gotta tell you one thing, bro. You are a true, real deal, loyal Brooklyn guy. You never forgot where you came from. You're another guy from Brooklyn who's proud of it, speaks it. There's so many people that came from Brooklyn, brother, that made it big and have never one time come back. What are you guys thinking, bro? You grew up in the greatest borough in the world.
13: Right?
12: Sandy Koufax, can you come one day? You're a legend of them all.
13: No, he's down
12: one
13: there.
12: Day?
13: He's in
12: can
13: Brooklyn.
12: Can you come one day, never. Buddy?
13: I mean, I actually moved back to New York from Florida. I was the only moron to do that. And now I live right over the bridge. I live there, you know, the bridge in I almost said Mill Basin, but I live in Rockaway. But I get over the bridge, and in 15 minutes, I'm at Michael's on Nostrand Avenue. I'm at Brennan and Carr, my
12: the
13: buddy
12: best.
13: Mike Sullivan. I can go
12: Love
13: to,
12: Mike Sullivan.
13: Isn't he a great guy? Johnny DeSanti's place, Gourmet Grill. I can go to my guy, the diner, Oasis Diner, and I do it all the time. I eat in Brooklyn at least twice a week, so I keep going back because I still love it there.
12: No, and I always hear, everyone tells me that they see you, and that's what I love about you, bro. You didn't forget. And another, we talk about another Brooklynite that we got added to our show. It was also a great guy, Tony Danza.
13: Tony's a great
12: Tony
13: guy.
12: Danza is so good. He's in part two.
13: Love him too.
12: And he's from Brooklyn, and he's coming back with me. We're gonna have dinner soon in Brooklyn. I love Tony Danza. He's another great guy and a great actor. And he didn't forget where he came from either. He's from East New York.
13: He's from East New York, and you're from Gravesend.
12: I'm from Gravesend.
13: Right there on West Street, right?
12: Yeah, that's where I grew up.
13: Unbelievable.
12: Yeah. That is fantastic. The way we grew up, it can never change.
13: No.
12: The way we grew up, I wouldn't change it. I always say you could put me in a mansion somewhere in the suburbs, like in a huge house. I would never change what the experience. Me and my brother slept in the same room, but our friends came with the bicycles and the big wheels. We were at the window. We came outside. We had a great time. And I love all my Brooklyn friends and people that support me, and Ellen B. Spumoni Gardens and Crispy Pizza. I mean, we could go on and on and on. Villa Bate, we shot there. I mean,
13: great,
12: come on, the
13: great.
12: Best places.
13: They're all great. So on the way out here, about 60 seconds to go, you released six. Do you have any idea when the next six are going to come out?
12: Well, it's actually seven, believe it or not. The next seven are coming out right around Christmas. And let me tell you, the first six, you know, I'm very proud of it. But when you see the seven, it goes to like, forget
13: about 60 in no time.
12: Oh my God, bro. The ending of seven.
13: Yeah. Well, you know what people are asking me already? I swear to God, they didn't leave me alone for months and months and months about season three. Now it's here. They go, is there going to be a season four? I said, you got to ask William DeMeo.
12: Of course there is. And,
13: there is.
12: And Sid, you are so busy everywhere. We need you more. So you got to spend more time on set. You're so busy.
13: I know.
12: You're so natural in the role. You always do a great job.
13: Thank
12: we need you more. But you're all over
13: Thank
12: the place.
13: You.
12: But
13: Thank
12: you know
13: you.
12: What
13: I know,
12: I'm saying?
13: I know. I'm with Trump. I'm in Israel. I'm everywhere. I missed two or three tapings. One, I get to beat a guy with a bat. I really want to do that, like Mamdani, maybe. But... Not a movie in real life. Congratulations to the great job that you're doing, Willie. You're an amazing guy. You are Mr. Brooklyn. I'm honored to be your friend. I'm honored to be on your terrific TV show. And it's a killer. It's a big deal. And it's only going to get better. Thank you so much.
12: Thank you, guys. Keep going. Let's keep us at number one, fans. Please get out there. Tell your friends. Keep season three, part one, going and going and going. We're very grateful. Thank you all. And Sid, you are the best. God bless you.
13: I love you, Willie. You too, Michelle. I love you too. Michelle Franciscos. How do you say her last name? I screwed up.
12: Francesco. She's the
13: Francesco.
12: Best.
13: Francesco. She's one wonderful producer, great lady. We are done for today, folks. Check out Gravesend on Amazon Prime this weekend. You'll enjoy it, I promise. Lou Ruffino, great job as always. You're terrific. Justin Ellick, amazing work. Noam Layden, John Tarrant, Joe Nolan, you too. As our dear friend Gene would say, God willing, we'll all be back for a busy Monday show after the weekend. Before that, folks, have yourselves a great weekend. Let's go Yankees in Tampa Bay tomorrow. From all of us to all of you till Monday, peace!

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1: Well, from the Apple Bank traffic desk, as you begin to travel out onto 287 in New Jersey, you still are going to have a lot of slow traffic in both directions. And again, that's coming into exit 30 just south of the Morristown area. This is in Basking Ridge. It's actually easing out, but still a lot of heavy, particularly northbound. And that is, again, because of an earlier overturned vehicle that was there and still some activity off on the shoulder. Now, if you're traveling inbound to the George Washington Bridge, we've got ourselves a new problem. This is on the lower level. Now, tractor trailers are not allowed on the lower level of the bridge, and somebody just made a mistake and ended up being on the lower level, so they're going to have to back him off, and that'll be a little bit before they do that. And then also, as you travel on the LIE, still slow traffic coming into Queens Boulevard. That earlier issue has been taken care of, and mass transit at this point, still all those subway delays, the B, the D, the F, the G, the N, the R, the W, the 4, the 5, and the 6, and alternate side is in effect. 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
2: 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It's just $11 a month to this fantastic organization. Now the news. Governor Kathy Hochul is taking the Cornell sexual assault investigation out of the local district attorney and handing it over to Letitia James. It's a complex situation, but when she's involved, all I smell is politics. President Trump is set to visit Syracuse for the first time on October 9th. It's been years since he did it. It was actually his first election. My son was actually at that school at the time. Nassau County Executive Kathy Hochul has a 9-point lead in the last poll in Siena poll over at Bruce Blakeman, but he is surging. Meanwhile, New York City Mayor Mamdani is renewing his push to arrest Benjamin Netanyahu, saying that we should sign up for the International Criminal Court and therefore go arrest him. Nice try. The State Labor Department says unemployment insurance services will shut down for 9 to 12 days in November. They're going to reboot, so be ready. I'm Brian Kilmeade. 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
1: Well, from the Apple Bank traffic desk, again, up in the Bronx, we have a lot of heavy traffic on the westbound side of the Cross Bronx Expressway getting into the George Washington Bridge, backed up all the way to the Bronx River Parkway, and then inbound on that lower level, an unauthorized tractor trailer, but there's only a minor delay coming inbound from the Jersey side. Inbound at the Lincoln Tunnel, we had a problem in the express bus lane. That now has been cleared, and just again, a minor delay, just heavy down the helix getting into the tunnel. And then also you have delays inbound Holland Tunnel coming off of 1 and 9, but again, way better than it was a little while ago. Still delays inbound Gowanus BQE Prospect to the Brooklyn Bridge. We've just about completely eased out on the LIE, just a little heavy now getting into Queens Boulevard. 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
5: I want everyone to subscribe. We give you a great perspective on what goes on. We give you the highlights in the entire radio show and other things on the YouTube channel. And also, coming up on the 13th, I'm just checking the calendar, sooner than you know it, Uniting the States, the 6 crucial moments that forge the American miracle. Is going to be out. Got a special on Fox Nation about it, and it really highlights how this country came together and in a way that not many people thought possible. And as you see these 6 great moments, you'll see how it could easily have gone the other direction another reason to celebrate America's 250th birthday. Well, standing by is Josh Krasauer. I want to break down the midterm politics. And also at the bottom of the hour, the latest on AI with Teresa Payton, who's a former White House chief information officer under George W. Bush. She's also a cybersecurity expert. So let's get to the big three.
6: Number three.
7: We are prepared for it. There's no doubt about the fact that they're trying to likely escalate. They're pulling out all the stops. Their influence operations inside the United States, assisted by other countries, is pretty significant.
5: That is General Jack Keane. We are sending another aircraft carrier to the Gulf. It's a full-fledged fighting about to start again because there would be terror attacks in the UK and there would be hijacking over Saudi Arabia.
6: Number two.
8: One of the only pieces of good news for the administration right now is that the average price of gas nationally has dropped 13 cents in the last week. Republicans can use all the help they can get, and falling gas prices will be a help to them heading into the election.
5: Yep, hands-on fighting. That's what Trump is doing now. He's going to sprint through these last 30 days. He says he's as committed as ever. And think about it. It's his last big campaign. Upsets in Minnesota, New Hampshire, Michigan, and Texas. They could really flip the Senate back and forth. I'm not sure where it ends, but it is going to be a dogfight.
6: Number one.
9: At that moment, I was fighting for my life. But there was a moment when I realized I had fallen down due to my injuries. I realized that the aircraft is going down, and I was still getting hit, but I opened the door.
5: And that is the pilot who's being stabbed by his co-pilot and still managed to open up the door and fight back and make sure that plane didn't crash. You heard it. The hero pilot speaks to India's president. He's Indian descent. And we have the latest as all eyes point to Iran. Fingers, I should say. Josh Krasauer joins us now. Josh, when there's details of this plane about that would-be hijacking that was thwarted come out, I'm stunned. Stunned that there were pilots on board just flying as passengers. Stunned that a plumber would hop behind the pilot seat as the plane was plummeting and pulled back on the yoke because he saw it on a TV show. And then unbelievable the way the passengers got up and subdued the would-be terrorist.
10: It was a miracle, Brian. And I mean, I got a little misty watching the interview with the Indian pilot, who was a real, not just a hero, but just the training he had. He was literally dying and bleeding to death and was able to get open the cockpit and allow, you know, with seconds to spare, the Israelis and the people who stormed the cockpit and was able to neutralize the co-pilot. But everything had to go right. I mean, the fact that you had, pilot people with training on board and they could fly the plane and landed in Saudi Arabia, and the fact you had this plumber who watched a documentary and understood how to make the plane stop from falling and descending and getting it stable again. The people who neutralized the co-pilot. Pilot, and really just listening to the interview with the Indian pilot talking to the Indian president Modi, just a hero. And I hope we, this is the kind of person who should be lauded and remembered at a time when we kind of highlight all kinds of frivolous things. This is someone who was a hero who saved 180 lives and probably the most unlikely of circumstances.
5: So Benjamin Netanyahu was on Fox and Friends with me yesterday, and he said this about what we know about the attacker. Cut to.
11: Well, this is being investigated now, and as you know, the attacker, the co-pilot who attacked the captain, is now being interrogated. But here's what we do know. First, we know that he underwent Islamist radical indoctrination. That appears to be something we're gathering from the information, his personal information.
5: And he went on to say one of the things he yelled when he was on the ground and tied up, kill me. He was saying, kill me, which is that suicide bomber mentality. And Doran Spielman, the spokesperson for the prime minister, said that he has postings, radical postings. So we don't know his name, but you know the Israelis. They're finding out everything.
10: Yeah, I mean, look, there's no doubt, based on all the publicly available evidence, that this is someone who was a radical Islamic extremist who had social media posts hating Jews, hating Israel, subscribing to a radical Islamist worldview. He was only, apparently, I think 8 months was only with, it had a very little airline training experience. He was pretty new. And I think the big question, which has not been answered, is whether he was directed or there was any foreign country like Iran who was involved in the plot. I think it's very unclear. I know the president said yesterday he thought there were some indications of that. The Israeli prime minister also on Fox yesterday said he does not know, and they don't have any evidence quite yet to conclude either way. But that's the big question. Was this involved? Was Iran involved? Was any other terrorist groups involved? Or was this someone who was a lone wolf who just was brainwashed by extremist Islamic ideology?
5: So the thing is, the Iranians write a 25-page letter to the U.S., to the American people, saying basically vote Democrat because we don't like Trump. And they think that Trump is going to kowtow to the election cycle because every president does, and maybe he should, but he's not. So afterwards, I'm going to take care of this. We'll see what happens. Meanwhile, he's sending another aircraft carrier to the region, another 10,000 sailors and Marines. So they still can't figure out Trump. You know that, right?
10: Well, Brian, what I don't understand on the Democrat, I get they're trying to play politics and people are upset about the price of gas and the wars. If you withdraw funding from and you basically try to force Trump's hand, if you take control of Congress, that's going to mean the war goes on even longer. You're literally just taking away American leverage. And we've learned this week that the blockade that the U.S. and the Trump administration has been pushing in the Strait of Hormuz is really pushing Iran to the brink, both economically and the fact that we've actually helped our allies get many exports and oil through the Strait of Hormuz, and we're winning. So if you just do as almost every Democratic senator is calling for now, and cutting off funding to fight to continue the operations in Iran, it's only going to guarantee that the war goes on longer, and it's going to guarantee Iran is more successful. So I think the Republicans could do a better job messaging that, because I don't understand how cutting off funds at a time when we're actually pushing our leverage effectively is going to do anything to hasten the end of a war. We whether you like the war or not, it's already underway, and the Iranians have some say in the matter. So the notion that cutting off funds is going to end the war is delusional, and it's only going to lead to, I mean, you're seeing the terrorist attack attempts in the UK and England. That's only going to continue if we surrender unilaterally.
5: So I want to talk about some of the key races. Let's go to Texas, where James Tallarico is trying to fashion himself a moderate, and he's telling other left-wing Democrats, don't visit me. However, no one gave the message to Hassan Piker. He was asked about James Tallarico. Here's what he said about the guy that now says, I work with Trump on the border. I no longer want a state tax. God is not binary. They're a man, and I like meat. Really? Cut 33.
12: Hopefully, inshallah, after James Tallarico wins, okay, we got to hold him to account. We got to make sure that he doesn't become another do-nothing Democrat, business as usual. We have to remind him that we are the force that backed him both early on, and we are the force that allowed him to win this seat of power. And if he wants to maintain it, he's got to play ball.
5: Excuse me? So are the people of Texas voting on a left-wing radical, or are they voting on John Fetterman?
10: Yeah, I will add a bit of reporting that we did at Jewish Insider about that event at the University of Texas with Hassan Piker. We asked the Tallarico campaign whether they had anything to say about speaking out against the decision for the college Democrats. This is the Democratic group on campus to invite Hassan Piker to campus, and they did not want to say anything. They didn't criticize it, and a lot of Democrats have, by the way. Tallarico's campaign remained silent. They essentially ghosted our questions. So that now they're going to have to deal with a brunt of what he said on campus at a Democratic Party-affiliated event with the University Democrats. So that's a big problem. And look, I think we've talked about this a lot. I think one thing that distinguishes the Texas race, is the reason Texas is more competitive than usual is because Paxton is a very flawed nominee. But guess what? Tallarico is also a very flawed nominee, well to the left of the average Texas voter. So unlike in some of the other states where I would argue that Democrats nominated stronger candidates who are ideologically closer to the middle of the electorate, Tallarico clearly, his record speaks for itself. He's well to the left of the average Texas voter. And I think that ultimately, given Texas's conservative bent, is going to be what does him in. Tallarico is not, the equivalent of a Roy Cooper in North Carolina, or even Sherrod Brown is very liberal, but he at least has a record of winning, swing voters in the state of Ohio. Tallarico, you know, he has a long record in the state legislature of, you know, you play the best of hits, but that stuff isn't going away, and people are learning about it as they watch television ads in the state.
2: Yeah, pretty impressive. I want you to see just on the facts of what's going on. So if you want to vote Democrat, but you should understand, I don't see a plan to make life more affordable. High tax on billionaires. We know the top 10% pay 70% of the taxes. Medicare for all. Well, the whole Hakeem Jeffries and Chuck Schumer don't want Medicare for all. So what are you talking about? So is that what you're going to do? Well, we're going to make Medicare. Well, that's not affordable. It's $4 trillion. Can't afford that. And seniors don't want to be pushed to the back of the line. So Mark Thiessen did a column I thought was really effective because he used numbers, not opinion, even though that's what an editorial is. This is what he said. Cut 25.
13: Most of the cost of living, the higher prices that Americans are paying, are due to Biden-era inflation, not to Donald Trump. If you look at the consumer price index, consumer prices, they've gone up 27.2% over the last 5.5 years from January 2021 until today. That means that something you bought when Joe Biden took office in January 2021, something that cost $100 now costs $127. Of that $27, $21 happened under Biden. 80% of it. Americans are upset because they're looking and saying, I'm paying almost 30% more for everything right now than I did just a few years ago. But most of that is Biden era inflation that has been locked in. Now, Trump has contributed to it, but at a much lower rate.
2: So, and he goes through the whole list. If you look at the interest rates, when Biden took over, they were 2.8%. Right now, they're 7%. But when Donald Trump got the wheel, it was 6%. So it up 1%. Why? Because inflation was high. Who upped inflation? Joe Biden with his $1.9 trillion New Green Deal, the Inflation Reduction Act, which was the New Green Deal. And then, of course, he had that immediate emergency spending when he came in, which we didn't need. So the spending inflated dollars and Trump dropped in his lap. Even with the Iran war, on average, gas is less with Trump in Trump 2 than it was with Biden. One and done.
10: Yeah, well, any successful campaign, Republican campaign, dealing with the national headwinds that they're facing, has to make every race into a choice, not a referendum. And there's a lot of baggage that Republican candidates can bring to the table. One thing that I think Mark may have actually mentioned this in his column is, and it's actually very newsworthy this week, the Trump withdrew some of the Biden era mandates and electric car regulations that only actually significantly raised the price of cars and gas, the environmental regulations that were imposed by executive order in the Biden administration. That has a very, very significant effect on how much you'll pay for gas and how much you'll pay for your car. And Trump, you know, wipe them off the books this week. And that's something that Republican candidates should be talking about. Like, I do think there's a little bit of fear and malpractice, frankly, with some of these Republican campaigns not honing in on the vulnerabilities of their opponents and the vulnerabilities of the Democratic Party and their record in these key issues. So, yes, I mean, I think the economy, look, I think it's a little tough to say. I mean, I think after 2 years in office, I think people generally will view Trump as owning the economy. At the same time, there's certain specific policies that Democrats were 100% behind that have contributed to the rising cost in cars, gas, and so on. And I think being specific about that and pointing to the voting records and the public records of the candidates they're running against is really going to be significant and important in those races.
2: So, Josh Krashauer, before I let you go, I believe both chambers are still in play. I really do. I mean, especially when you have within the margin of error on these Senate races, if someone says the Senate's lost for either or won for either side, I go, you're not paying attention. So yeah. What do you think?
10: Yeah, I mean, I think I would focus on the Senate. I do think that people overlook it. When you see a poll, people just all automatically assume it's gospel, where we've learned in the last, you know, 5-10 years that polling has been off and they tend to sample the most engaged voters, and Republicans and Trump voters especially are people who don't like talking to pollsters, and they tend not to get as well sampled in these polls, and especially in the Midwest, there's been a proven and documented bias in Midwestern polls towards the Democratic Party. So when you look at Michigan, Ohio, those big Midwestern battleground, Iowa, you know, remember Ann Selzer and being off by double digits in her 2024 presidential election poll? She's out of the business now because it was so discredited. But there are a lot of other polls that have been equally as questionable. So I think that these are red state Senate races. These are states that Trump won by double digits, by 11 points or more in 2024. So I am skeptical that they're all going to swing blue, even in a good national environment for the Democrats. On the House side, I do think that the Democrats only need to win three House seats. I think the margin there is a lot smaller and much easier to accomplish on that.
2: Yeah, we'll see what redistricting has to do with it, and see if the Texas does go the way they hoped when they redistrict, because I'm not sure they can if some of the Hispanic vote is truly lost from the Trump team. Josh, thanks so much. Appreciate it.
10: Thanks, Brian.
2: Going to be exciting. Last 32 days. At the bottom of the hour, I go into AI in detail. We'll try to keep politics out of it. Teresa Payton joins us. Don't move.
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1: And your Friday morning update. Stocks are climbing, bond yields are falling. This after the government's closely watched monthly jobs report missed expectations. 29,000 non-farm payrolls created in September, way fewer than the 90,000 economists have forecast, and down from the 162,000 seen in August, although even that number was revised lower today. The unemployment rate rose a bit to 4.2% from 4.1%. Average hourly earnings rose just a little bit. This and other recent data reduces pressure on the Fed to hike rates at the end of the month. And a quick bit of company news. Disney is cutting hundreds of jobs at its TV division. The stock is largely unchanged. And troubled Nike. What problems they have. Forecasting high single-digit revenue decline now. And as a result, in the first 50 minutes of trading, the stock is down by about 8%. John Terrett, Worldwide News Network.
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1: Workers like you and companies like this have always been loyal to our country, but for decades you were heartlessly betrayed by politicians, lousy politicians, who let foreign trade cheaters plunder your wages, loot your factories, close up your jobs, and they robbed our country blind. They'd still be doing it if I wasn't here, believe me. And they'll do it again if you don't get guys like Ken Paxton elected, you know? Such a big race. It's such a big race. And I want to just say that he's been a friend of mine for a long time, one of the most loyal people.
2: And he went on to say he's the best AG in the country, even though he made some disparaging comments about Donald Trump, said that whole convention hurt him in the polls. I don't know how. He's within 1 point of most polls. Our poll is down to 3, but I think it's margin of error stuff, obviously. And the other thing about Ken Paxton, he's getting something close to $120 million in 30 days. He's going to flood the airways. It's a little late. I would have been like this at the very latest Labor Day, but having said that, that'll close 2 points. Plus, Tallarico with Hassan Piker is just huge because it reveals this guy, if you do believe that he's gone moderate, just know he hasn't. Because, and I'm going to do this on One Nation on Sunday at 10 o'clock. If you got to change your positions, if you're Flanagan and you say you're going to crack down on fraud, you were lieutenant governor when fraud happened. And if you're Tallarico and you're no longer going to be a left-wing zealot and you're going to change your position on what gender God is and kids play, boys playing in girls' sports and all this thing, you gotta tell me why. You just can't change. You're changing because of the polls. Troy Jackson over in Maine. Yeah, I will do anything. I even become a Republican in order to get elected. Change people's lives. That's not good enough. El Sayed, oh, I'm not a socialist. I just appeared in front of the DSA and was endorsed by Bernie Sanders, who comes and campaigns for me, as did AOC. That's who you are.
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3: 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The Trump White House has kicked CNN, MS Now, and Politico out of the White House press pool, saying access is a privilege, not a right. 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What about the First Amendment? Now they're taking the fight to court. And here's where it gets really interesting. Other major television networks, including Fox News, have suspended video coverage of the president's events in solidarity. 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It truly is a nightmare.
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2: 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It's just $11 a month. This fantastic organization. Now the news. Governor Kathy Hochul is taking the Cornell sexual assault investigation out of the local district attorney and handing it over to Letitia James. It's a complex situation, but when she's involved, all I smell is politics. President Trump is set to visit Syracuse for the first time on October 9th. It's going to be years since he did. It was actually his first election. My son was actually at that school at the time. Nassau County Executive Kathy Hochul has a 9-point lead in the last poll in Siena poll over at Bruce Blakeman, but he is surging. Meanwhile, New York City Mayor Mamdani is renewing his push to arrest Benjamin Netanyahu, saying that we should sign up for the International Criminal Court and therefore go arrest him. Nice try. The State Labor Department says unemployment insurance services will shut down for 9 to 12 days in November. They're going to reboot, so be ready. I'm Brian Kilmeade. 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
5: The following is a paid political announcement. Kathy Hochul is the worst governor in America. 48 utility hikes, $8 billion in higher taxes. Hochul released cop killers from jail. And now Hochul supports Mamdani's scheme to close Rikers Island, putting more dangerous criminals on our streets. New York has had enough. It's time for a change. It's time for Bruce Blakeman for governor. As Nassau County executive, Blakeman cut taxes and made Nassau the safest county in America. Listen to Bruce Blakeman.
6: As Nassau County executive, I cut taxes by $150 million, hired almost 900 new law enforcement professionals, and made Nassau the safest county in America. As governor, I'll cut taxes, lower utility bills, and keep dangerous criminals behind bars. The choice couldn't be clearer. We can't survive four more years of Kathy Hochul.
5: Bruce Blakeman for governor for a better New York. Paid for by Blakeman for New York.

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8: Another heat wave is getting underway in Southern California today, with some areas expected to top 100 degrees today and get even hotter tomorrow. This parent is upset her kid's school in Torrance doesn't have air conditioning.
9: I mean, I'm in air conditioning, and they have to learn in this heat. There's no learning going on in this heat. The teachers, I feel horrible for them having to teach the kids. It's not right.
8: The heat wave could last a week or more, bringing an increased risk of wildfires. A new crew has arrived at the International Space Station after taking off from Florida yesterday. Canadian astronaut Joshua Kutrick's wife will give birth during his six-month tour.
10: I certainly will be there virtually. I'm not worried. I will be able to do it. And we are full of just joy and happiness for the whole situation, professionally and personally. Feel very lucky.
8: Kutrick's wife is due around Thanksgiving. Michael Wadless, Worldwide News Network, New York.

0: wanting what they're capable of, and trust that Musk would do that and not try to engineer Grok differently?
1: Well, you know, we have a construct for this. As you know, Brian, I worked in banking before I worked for the White House. And there are gentlemen's agreements across all the banks. For example, letting fraud rings run rampant is not a competitive advantage. And so there is a way to do information sharing on fraud rings, on criminal outfits, on nation states, and the banks do it. I would like to see Silicon Valley take a little bit of time, sit down with the banks and say, how do you guys do it, and not run afoul of, you know, laws that are, you know, meant to prevent monopolies and collusion and things like that. The banks have been doing this for a long time. They are a leader in sharing information, where they say, for the greater good, we have to share this information. And Silicon Valley needs to do the same.
0: Teresa Payton, thanks so much.
1: Hey, thanks for having me on, Brian. Always great to be with you. Have a great weekend.
0: Same here. You too. When we come back, the economy, the stock market is booming now. The NASDAQ, as well as S&P 500. Why? I'm going to tell you when we return.
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15: Worldwide News Network update. I'm Michael Wallace. New York Governor Kathy Hochul says Cornell University police and the local DA failed the woman who claimed she was gang raped in a fraternity house 2 years ago. Hochul has appointed State Attorney General Letitia James to take over the investigation.
16: She'll follow the facts. She'll examine the evidence and go wherever it leads. And if the evidence supports criminal charges, she will pursue them.
15: CNN is reporting President Trump will name Director of National Intelligence Jay Clayton as his AI czar. Trump has downplayed concerns about the potential harms AI can cause, instead focusing on the need to beat China in the AI race. The G7 has just agreed to release 100 million barrels of diesel oil reserves. President Trump had been pressuring Europe to do so to help bring down record-high diesel prices. The Labor Department says the unemployment rate rose to 4.2% last month. This is the Worldwide News Network.

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1: He's lying there now. He's this attacker, and he calls out to the air crew, kill me. All right. So it's clear he was suicidal. That's not a question. It was clear he was going to down that plane. Oh, it's not clear, but it looks very likely that he was going to down the plane, and with all the passengers in there. And if you couple that with the what I just told you about the Islamist tendencies, that radicalization that are found in his background, I think that's that'll give us a pretty good clue. But again, I don't make final conclusions yet. But that's the indications we have now.
2: Wow, that's pretty extraordinary. Prime Minister telling us yesterday that he said, kill me, which means suicide. Bomber Doran Spielman, his spokesperson, great friend of the show, wrote yesterday that this guy, the attacker whose name has not been revealed, an investigation he does not lead, it had been posting radical things online. And he's from Oman, who has been playing both sides of the fence, doing deals with Iran. They have really no army, so they got to be friendly, just like Qatar. They got no military, so they got to always be negotiating between Turkey and Iran and us. But their leadership is not friendly to Israel, or else they would have had the Abraham Accords already. That was all set until their king died, who was going to make amends and have peace talks, but didn't happen. So you got to wonder if this gets brought right back. Now, look, elections aside, the Prime Minister Netanyahu aside, if it comes out and they have proof that Iran was behind this, that it could have killed 170 Israelis, including four, and then 100, if you count the four Americans on board, 174. If that was proof, that goes right back to Iran. This guy confesses. I'm telling you, it doesn't matter what Trump says. They are all in the line of fire. The supreme leader, wherever the hell he is, you have the Vahidi, head of the IRGC, Arachi, the foreign minister, Preskian, the president, all of them. And they know exactly, believe me, they got cameras everywhere. The Israelis have done it. They're all done. And the Israelis are just waiting for that opportunity, because the president's economic sanctions has been such an effective stranglehold. I don't know if you saw, but in the Wall Street Journal today, who, again, I got to emphasize, Wall Street Journal, I know it's the same company, but they don't get up every day looking to praise President Trump. In fact, Trump is suing them. They have this said, everything is reversed. Everything is reversed in the Strait. We are now in the Strait, have just shy. There was evidently 19 million barrels of oil going through a day. It's at 17.5. So the blockade is over. Meanwhile, they're not getting anything out. So, and we've talked to China. Now, I don't think China's going to do exactly what we say, but they can see the benefits of leveling off their support. And now the UAE is doing a great job freezing all their money and no longer doing business with Turkey and Syria, because they're still doing business, not in Syria, excuse me, with Turkey, because they're still dealing with Iran. So there's some extraordinary things going on, non-military things going on. And then if you're Iran, things have never been worse. The economic sanctions have never been harsher, and the economic suffering has never been greater. And you've been bombed out for multiple days. And then the president of the United States, who you think you can figure out the cycles, says, yeah, I'm going to take care of you after the midterms. Excuse me? Taking care of you after the midterms? I thought you want to fix this before the midterms. You get a deal, the gas prices go down, you have a better chance of winning. No, that's not what I'm going to do. Bigger problem than that. I'm not going to let politics rule the day. For the next 31 days, I'll go on to blue states and I'll make sure to maximize the vote. And I'll see what I can do to hold on to the Senate and the House. And that'll deal with you. You realize they lose all leverage the day after the election day, or the day of the election day. And we're all going to benefit from that. Hey, go to BrianKilmeade.com. Find out where I'll be with my new book, United in the States. I'll tell you, one stop is going to be in Westbury on October 17th, on the 16th in Red Bank, New Jersey. 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
7: I'm Michael Wallace. New York Governor Kathy Hochul says the woman who claimed she was gang raped at a Cornell University fraternity was failed by school's police department and the local DA. Hochul says Jane Doe told police she was certain she was raped, but the department didn't mention that in its report, and the DA never filed charges.
8: And as governor, I will not allow anyone to sweep this case under the rug. We are ensuring that all the facts of this case are brought into the light.
7: Hochul has appointed State Attorney General Letitia James as special prosecutor in the case.
9: We will review the facts, gather evidence, interview witnesses, and if warranted, pursue prosecutions. I know that you want answers. I do too.
7: James says every New Yorker deserves to know that when they report a crime, it will be investigated fully and fairly. The G7 has announced it will release up to 100 million barrels of diesel and crude oil from its reserves. President Trump has been pressuring Europe to tap into its reserves to help bring down prices. AAA says diesel prices in the U.S. are averaging $6.37 a gallon this morning, 16 cents below the record set 2 weeks ago. The Labor Department says 29,000 jobs were added in September, down from 133,000 in August. The unemployment rate rose one tick to 4.2%. News Nation's Alicia Neva says there are more concerning numbers.
10: Wage growth was even weaker than expected here. Previous month, we saw 0.3%. This month, only 0.1%. That brings the year-over-year average to only 3% increase in wages when inflation is hitting 3.4%, further widening the gap for the average American. Their wages just not keeping up with inflation. We saw that start in April this year, and now that's certainly something that is continuing.
7: Stocks are higher after the jobs report, with traders betting the job market isn't strong enough for the Fed to raise interest rates again in the near future. With the midterm elections just over a month away, President Trump, for the first time, is expressing concerns about the Republican Party's chances. He says he's worried about the Senate races in Michigan and Texas. More from News Nation's Gabrielle Caracciolo.
11: The battle for control over Congress is in full swing. And up until now, President Trump had brushed off various polls and projections showing Democrats in the lead. Today, the president is traveling to Alabama for a rally. He also has plans to make stops in Ohio and Nebraska over the next couple of days.
7: A recent Emerson College poll showed Democrats leading Republicans by 11 points on a generic congressional ballot. Paramount Skydance CEO David Ellison says when his company closes its merger with Warner Brothers Discovery, the new company will simply be known as Skydance. Congo's Ebola death toll has topped 4,000. That rare strain of Ebola still has no known treatment or vaccine. This is the Worldwide News Network.
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12: Imagine discovering a door on the floor of your home. You open it, and beneath your feet is an entire city. Not a basement, not a bunker, a city. That's the mystery of Derin Kuyu. Deep within the ground, in Turkey's Cappadocia region. In 1963, a man renovating his home reportedly knocked down a wall and discovered something extraordinary behind it. A passage leading into the earth. Archaeologists soon realized it wasn't an isolated room. It was an enormous underground network. Multiple levels, narrow tunnels, living spaces, storage rooms, wells, ventilation shafts, places where people could cook, sleep, gather, and apparently survive underground for extended periods. And here's where the mystery begins. Why would anyone build something like this? One theory is that ancient communities used Derinkuyu as a refuge from invading armies. Go underground, seal the entrances, and wait for the danger to pass. But Derinkuyu isn't simply a hole in the ground, it's an engineering achievement. The underground passages include massive circular stone doors that could be rolled into place from the inside. A hidden world beneath the world we know. And standing inside those tunnels today, we can almost imagine it. The sounds of footsteps disappearing into the darkness. Families moving underground. Stone doors closing behind them. Silence above. Darkness below. And somewhere in those ancient tunnels, a story that may never be completely uncovered. Because sometimes, the greatest mysteries aren't found in the stars. They're right beneath our feet. And this echoes in the unknown.
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2: I'm Brian Kilmeade. This is the Talk of New York on 77 WABC. Thanks so much for listening. Our chance to talk about something locally before we get into it nationally. And the biggest story, it's become a national story too, is moving in Cornell University. Governor Kathy Hochul is taking the Cornell sexual assault investigation out of the local district attorney's hands and into the hands of Attorney General Letitia James, named her special prosecutor. Hochul says she lost confidence in the DA's handling of the case. A lawsuit alleged seven men sexually assaulted a student at a fraternity in 2024. The New York Times reports tech show Jane Doe initially expressed embarrassment, then concluded, "I was assaulted." Meanwhile, the New York Post reports an unrelated Marine with the same name as the defendant was mistakenly served, and his family says they received death threats. The allegations are unproven. There was no sense that he was even there. President Trump is set to visit Syracuse October 9th to help Bruce Blakeman. That should be real good. New York City Mayor Zohran Mamdani is renewing his push to have Israeli Prime Minister Netanyahu arrested. Speaking with Theo Von, the podcaster, Mamdani says the U.S. should join the International Criminal Court and enforce its warrants, including the one issued against Netanyahu over the alleged war crimes in Gaza. Neither the U.S. nor Israel belongs to the courts, and both reject the jurisdiction. Mamdani promised during his campaign, as you know, to arrest Bibi if he came to New York. He came to New York. There was no arrest. The State Department says all unemployment insurance services will shut down for 9 to 12 days, starting in November at 5 p.m. During the blackout, you won't be able to file claims, check your account, or certify weekly benefits, and payments could be delayed. Officials urge claimants to certify for the week ending November 1st. They're upgrading the entire system. Brian Kilmeade, Talk New York, 77 WABC.
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0: his mouth to your ears. It's Brian Kilmeade.
1: There arguably could be some similarities between the 06 cycle and the 2026 cycle. Think about the condition of the country back in 06, an unpopular war. 6 in 10 Americans opposed the Iraq war at that point. Gas prices had doubled. Does this sound familiar? And we ended up losing 6 seats. That was a night, by the way, we lost some redder states. That's when Jim Talent lost in Missouri. That's when, by the way, Sherrod Brown won in Ohio and beat DeWine. That's when in the state of Montana, John Tester beat Conrad Burns by the narrowest margin. Those were 3 of the 6 pickup seats that the Democrats got that night. Today, 6 in 10 Americans oppose the Iran war. Gas prices, enough said on gas prices. And so there's an argument, if you look at history, that 2026 feels a lot like 2006.
2: He's a smart guy. No doubt about it. But let me give you an idea just off the top of my head why I think it's going to be different. I mean, you have to lose Texas. He's down by 1. Now you're putting $100 million into that race. Susan Collins would have to lose. Every time she trails in a poll, she wins by 10. She's up. And then you have Minnesota. Michelle Tafoya is within 1 point. And then you have in Michigan, that would be a flip. Then you have in Michigan a flip opportunity. I think Mike Rogers now within 1 point. And certainly he's a much more reasonable candidate. He's going against an extreme. And then in North Carolina, yeah, that's going to be a flip. There's going to be a Democrat there. Mike Whatley, unless he can close that gap rapidly and expose Cooper on crime, which is extremely vulnerable, that could be problematic. But New Hampshire, it's a Democrat seat. That could flip. Sununu is extremely popular there. So you look at these, what I just told you. I mean, that's where it's contentious. I mean, do I think Nebraska, Montana, and Kansas? Wow. If that happens, everything I just said about flipping wouldn't be the case. I'm on Brian Kilmeade. Welcome to the Tunnel to Towers Foundation, New York Minute. Go to T2T.org right now. It's just $11 a month to this fantastic organization. Now the news. Governor Kathy Hochul is taking the Cornell sexual assault investigation out of the local district attorney and handing it over to Letitia James. It's a complex situation, but when she's involved, all I smell is politics. President Trump is set to visit Syracuse for the first time on October 9th. It's been years since he did it. It was actually his first election. My son was actually at that school at the time. Nassau County Executive Kathy Hochul has a 9-point lead in the last poll in Siena poll over at Bruce Blakeman, but he is surging. Meanwhile, New York City Mayor Mamdani is renewing his push to arrest Benjamin Netanyahu, saying that we should sign up for the International Criminal Court and therefore go arrest him. Nice try. The State Labor Department says unemployment insurance services will shut down for 9 to 12 days in November. They're going to reboot, so be ready. I'm Brian Kilmeade. 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
6: And I'm not going to go through all of it. What he did was, yes, he bashed Iran. And by the way, you can see the headlines, 7-day ceasefire nonsense from Iran. It's just all BS. And he's rejecting that. And the bombing's going to start again, whether it starts in October or after the election. But the key point, one key point I want to make about Mr. Trump is that he said, look, they're waiting to see how I do in the midterm election. What they don't realize is that I'm not running. I did that already and won in a landslide. We won in a giant landslide. I'll be here for 2.5 years. And then he went on to say, I give absolutely no credence and will not give credence to the election. When it comes to Iran, it doesn't even enter my mind. The only thing it does is that Iran will never have a nuclear weapon. The cowards and traitors here, blah, blah, blah. And then people just broke out in applause when he said he's going to get rid of their nuclear weapon. He got several applause lines from the UN speech, which is very unusual because most of them don't like Mr. Trump and he doesn't like most of them. But there were a number of applause lines, very important. That's how effective his speech was. But he took politics out of Iran. He took politics out of Iran. Statesmanlike. And we will see this after the election. Maybe we'll see it before the election. I don't know. Then he touted America's economic strength, talked about AI, super intelligence, no global regulation of anything, bashed the International Criminal Court.
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0: That was its story in the beginning, but it's not anymore. But yet the refinery capacity has been damaged, so we're not seeing that drastic of a drop.
1: Yeah. So but the big challenge has been, how do you get these commercial ships, these captains, confident enough to get to start moving through? This is why President Trump earlier on was saying, look, the strait's open. We just need people to go through it. And he was right. In a sense.
0: It
1: was open in terms of we did have our Navy position there with the other services that were collaborating in an integrated way to be able to kind of point and shepherd ships through. It's basically Project Freedom. That we started and then we stopped because the Saudis were nervous that if we didn't go harder against the Iranians, they were going to get hit. And so the Saudis actually wanted the United States to go harder against the Iranians if we were going to start escorting ships through the strait. But here we are, we're doing it. And so I really think, you know, I give a lot of credit to President Trump just communicating, we're not leaving, because he had a lot of pressure, even on the far right politically, Brian, you know this, to just say, just get out of the region, just get out of the region. That would have been such a strategic failure. I think it would have been awful, and it would have surrendered the Strait of Hormuz, of course, to the Iranians, but the Iranians are a proxy of the Chinese Communist Party. So you would have just, it would have been such a strategic blunder to just give up and get out of the region. President Trump didn't. And so now we've got ships that have the confidence to keep navigating through there and getting the rest of oil through there and keeping the Iranian oils out. It's remarkable.
0: Rebecca, the one thing I disagree with the president on, following through on the pledge of Joe Biden to pull out of Iraq, this is not the time. And we got two Iranian militias in Iraq, and even the most sincere prime minister in Baghdad does not have the power to take those guns away. They're supposed to voluntarily give them up. They didn't. And isn't that where the militias took out the pipeline that the East-West pipeline the Saudis were using that have since been repaired?
1: So this is kind of how I view it. I sort of, in principle, the idea that the United States could draw down in Iraq sort of rests on some conditions that I think haven't quite been met yet. So I understand sort of the desire, but you need Iran to be solved first, because the United States was in there still in order to make sure that Iraq didn't become controlled by the Iranians, the IRGC. And there are, as you say, IRGC sort of militia still around there. So even if you have a pro-American Iraqi government, you still have to make sure that they can box out and keep the Iranians out of there. And we still have not quite seen that yet. So that does make me uncomfortable, Brian. And again, I think that may have been something that the president could do after he has finally gotten a political kind of permanent stability in the region, and that includes eliminating the IRGC from the governance of Iran.
0: Right. So you remember what happened. The George Bush, thanks to the surge and some brilliant moves from Gates and Petraeus and every McChrystal and everybody like that, handed over a peaceful Iraq. He left our jeeps, left everything there. And 2 years later, Barack Obama had to go back, and we had this thing called ISIS. We're actually combining with Iran to oust the Sunni, ISIS is Sunni, oust them from the area. Iran had more of a presence after the conflict, and we had to have more of a footprint, which cost us more money. So in the beginning, you think, okay, let's pull out and declare victory. But people should think, look around the corner on what it could mean.
1: Well, the other thing that you got to keep in mind, too, our ability to see if there is developing terrorist activity is because we're deployed in those particular regions.
0: Yep.
1: So one of the worst things about the precipitous withdrawal from Afghanistan is we lost our counterintelligence eyes and ears that we had in the region in order to predict. We still have some ability, but we don't have the clarity, the granularity that we want. And so, you know, look, if you're going to withdraw from that region, then I think it is premature, Brian, I agree with you, but I would also want to see the president and his team acknowledging that we need a web then of this other foreign intelligence collaborating with us, which is another reason we need allies. Yes, the Israelis, we need close Israeli cooperation. We also need European intelligence. One of the best things the Europeans do, for all of their flaws, they really do have pretty robust intelligence operations. And so that's going to be really important. But I do worry that we are losing our critical forward deploy presence for intelligence collection.
0: And I do say one other thing. I don't know why we didn't push back on Bashar or Nasara in Syria to get the Russians out. The Russians still have a base there. Why do they have a base there?
1: No, that's got to be part of the trajectory of Syria. You got it. Under Bashar al-Assad, you essentially had this country that was being, you know, run by the,

0: radio show like no other. It's Brian Kilmeade.
1: The one metric to look at, obviously presidential job approval, is gas prices. And the good news, one of the only pieces of good news for the administration right now, is that the average price of gas nationally has dropped 13 cents in the last week. It went from about 450 down to about 437. If that continues, the cake is pretty much baked at this point, but Republicans can use all the help they can get, and falling gas prices will be a help to them heading into the election.
2: So there you go. That's what happens. If things can go in that direction, that'll happen. And I think it could. I mean, there's always going to be something going to happen. The Houthis are going to bomb a desalinization plant, or you could see Iran getting panicky and trying to do the same thing. But if things go on this way and the Strait of Hormuz just is gradually wrenched from the hands, man, I see a huge positive there just to say, listen, we're forcing it out. We're holding in place. We're refortifying our forts, rebuilding at the same time, but keeping an eye on what Iran's doing. Keep in mind, I'll talk a little bit about this on Sunday night. I'll talk about the breakdown of the midterm elections. I'll talk about what's happening with China with Senator Tom Cotton, one of the nation's foremost experts. Talk to Tim Scott about keeping the Senate. That's really his job to do. And we got Ari Fleischer to break down how this reminds him similar to where Trump is at right now, as well as where Bush was at that now, and communications, which is his forte.
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8: I'm Bill Rakoff. New York Governor Kathy Hochul has appointed State Attorney General Letitia James as a special prosecutor to take over the Cornell gang rape case. Hochul says she lost faith in the local DA who never filed charges.
9: She could not have been clearer that she was 100% confident that she had been raped. Yet, shockingly, those words never made it into the account that the Cornell police sent to prosecutors. The Attorney General then declined to pursue charges after reviewing that incomplete account and never interviewing her.
8: Hochul says AG James will follow the facts in the case and pursue charges if necessary. President Trump continues his road tripping ahead of the midterms. Worldwide News Network White House correspondent Stacey Lynn has more.
10: President Trump is taking his campaign blitz to states he won by wide margins.
11: You never know what happens, right? It's politics.
10: Yesterday, Trump was in Oklahoma, where he campaigned for the Republican gubernatorial candidate.
12: We're going to elect Mike Mazie, really terrific people.
10: In Texas, he rallied for Senate candidate Ken Paxton.
12: We're going to defeat Democrat communist James Telefrico, who's terrible. You know, he's a vegan in Texas. That doesn't work.
10: Today, he heads to Mobile, Alabama. Stacey Lynn, Worldwide News Network, Washington.
8: Tennessee death row inmate Krista Pike is listed in critical condition after surviving her attempted execution this week in Tennessee. Her lawyer, Randall Spivey, has asked that her sentence be commuted after going through what he called a cruel and torturous process.
13: The execution team attempted to establish an IV line for an hour. I counted at least 7 needles used in her left arm alone, one of which appeared to be bent when it was pulled from her arm after an unsuccessful attempt.
8: Tennessee Governor Bill Lee has put all executions on hold for now, but says the state still plans to execute Pike. Overseas, the first of two U.S. fighter jets Taiwan ordered 7 years ago arrived there today. The F-16s will join the Taiwanese Air Force's almost daily flights, shadowing Chinese jets. Major League Baseball's automated ball strike system overturned 54% of challenge calls in its first season of use. Catchers succeeded on 59% of the challenges, while batters had a 49% success rate. Pitchers who seldom challenge compared to catchers and batters were at 40%. Now, as far as teams are concerned, the Cincinnati Reds' 62% success rate led the MLB. The Pittsburgh Pirates had the least success at 47%. The government's monthly jobs report fell short of expectations. The Bureau of Labor Stats says 29,000 non-farm payroll jobs were created in September, fewer than the 90,000 economists expected. Stocks all in the green this hour. This is the Worldwide News Network.
14: 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You are listening to the O'Reilly Update. Coming up next, the news with Mike Slater.
15: Thank you, Bill. It is Friday, October 2nd, 2026. Here's what's happening today in America. Botched execution, attack prevented, incredible economic news, and college never seen more worthless. That's all coming up. And Bill's going to be here with your message of the day. But first, the woman who was sentenced to death 30 years ago, the first woman to be put to death in 206 years in Tennessee, she killed her classmate. Tortured her for 30 minutes, smashed her head with a piece of asphalt, and then showed off a piece of her skull to friends at school the next day. By the way, 1 hour before she was to be put to death, a court stopped the execution. A couple hours later, the Supreme Court said no, the execution has to go forward. Well, the update is, they tried to put her to death yesterday morning. They failed. They gave her two doses of this barbiturate, and it didn't work. Her lawyer says he saw 7 needles in her arm. They rushed her off to a hospital. According to the Texas Department of Public Safety, they received information concerning a person threatening to attack the Texas state capitol yesterday. After deeming it a credible threat, they worked with the FBI to find the suspect. He's 40-year-old Benny Caldera Jr. The governor said the Texas Department of Public Safety and the FBI stopped a planned attack on the Texas capitol. Texas will not tolerate threats of violence against our capitol. Thank you, police, for a job well done. The tip came from an acquaintance who says Caldera told him, "I'm going to the Capitol, I'm going to shoot it up." Arrest documents also said the acquaintance said that Caldera was angry with AIPAC, that's the American Israel Public Affairs Committee, saying, quote, "These people have to be exterminated." Some economic numbers that came out, real weekly earnings for construction workers up 5%. GDP growth for the first half of 2015 was revised up. It was 1.5%, it was actually 2.2%. Real consumer spending rose 3.8% annualized. The inflation numbers came out as well. Personal consumption expenditures price index climbed 3.4%. Economists predicted a 3.7% increase. Private companies added 90,000 jobs in September. Economists expected only 70,000. And for people who stayed on their job, pay rose by 3%. And for people who changed their job, pay increased by 4.8% in August. A Gallup poll finds the number of people who think college education is very important at an all-time low, only 31%. The previous low was 1978, 35%. It's been hanging around 70%, and now down to 31%. Yikes. I'm Mike Slater from the podcast Politics by Faith. Bill O'Reilly has your message of the day. Next.
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19: America was built on the belief that all people were created equal and deserve equal protection under the law.
20: 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Citizens help shape laws and leadership.
21: The United States was founded on the idea that no one is above the law, including government officials. The rule of law helps ensure order, accountability, and equal treatment, making it a cornerstone of America. 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
19: When the founders of this nation declared independence, they did so with bold conviction.
22: From these enduring truths emerged the principles that would shape the United States. Among them, liberty, equality, self-government, and the rule of law, ideals that continue to guide our nation to this day.
7: Celebrating 250 years of freedom.
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14: Time now for the O'Reilly Update message of the day. On this Friday, I'm thinking about the importance of knowing how to reach your elected officials. Do you realize a majority of Americans do not even know who their congressperson is? Well, every American should have that name and email address for their congresspeople. This is crucial. I hear a lot of frustration from folks asking me, why aren't they, those on Capitol Hill, doing anything? Well, you should ask them directly. Your representatives have offices where you live. They are in your district. Make an appointment. Email them. Whatever. And if anybody's disrespectful to you, you let me know right away. Now, most Americans have no clue how to reach their elected officials. Some don't even know what they're doing at all, or don't care what they're doing. That is not a smart move. A survey from Gallup finds that Congress people are mysterious to most Americans. Even worse, the incumbency rate in the House, 97%. That means just 3% of people who challenge the sitting congressperson win. Again, if you have a problem getting to your congresspeople, let me know. I'm Bill O'Reilly. I approve the message by writing it. You can reach me, Bill at BillO'Reilly.com, Bill at BillO'Reilly.com, name in town if you wish to opine. Now let's go to the mail. Brian de Blasius, Bluffton, South Carolina, the Low Country. I finally became a premium member after reading Confronting America. I've been procrastinating on it for years. Now I feel like I've missed out on so much. My favorite chapter of your new book was Buccaneers. It's driven me to become a disruptor in my own world. Listen, you'll like this book. It doesn't matter who you are. It doesn't matter if you're liberal or conservative. We got so much new stuff in that book. Just a chapter, I was talking to Sid Rosenberg about this morning on WABC, the chapter on Paul McCartney, me, and Barack Obama. You got to read this. Yeah, it's unbelievable. And Brian, I appreciate you becoming a premium member. You did miss a lot, but that's all right. If you're a concierge, you get transcripts of everything I've ever said, which is pretty handy. Carl Clossy, Maryland. Can we watch The Siege of London on BillO'Reilly.com? I don't know if you can see the whole thing on BillO'Reilly.com, but I'm working on it. Should have a definition for you on Monday. News Nation is running Sunday night. I'm going to play a clip in a moment at, is it 7 or 8? I think it's 7. 7 o'clock on this coming Sunday. This will open your eyes. 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
1: 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Algorithms are executing military decisions in milliseconds. The machines are advancing faster than human beings are prepared to comprehend, while Washington responds by gutting senior military experience and arguing over personnel. Our adversaries are waiting. They are building machines that take humans out from between the algorithm and the trigger. Pull back the curtain on super intelligence. Where the technology is heading is an absolute bombshell. We can understand what's coming and lead it, or just keep arguing about yesterday while our enemies build tomorrow. Because when you know, you know. I'm Michael Cohen.
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14: Now the O'Reilly update brings you something you might not know. Today marks the final weekend of Oktoberfest. The German festival, known for copious amounts of beer, actually began as a royal wedding. Here is the story. In October 1810, the Crown Prince of Bavaria invited the townsfolk to witness the nuptials in a park outside of Munich. Residents decided to recreate the event every year. The festivities grew larger by the decade. By 1870, the original site had been transformed into a 2-mile amusement park filled with carousels, food halls, lots of lager. Europeans began visiting Germany for the annual bash in the early 20th century. Today, more than 8 million people descend on Munich every fall. Between September 18th and October 2nd, folks ingest about 3 million gallons of beer. Brewers even create a special batch, but beware, 1 liter contains the alcohol equivalent of 8 ounces of vodka. The sneaker company Adidas even releases a vomit-proof shoe for those looking to party hard. The Red Cross erects a medical tent on the premises to help those suffering from alcohol poisoning or dehydration. These days, it's not just Europeans taking part. Oktoberfest is now celebrated from Argentina to Japan. In the USA, parties are held in most cities. The biggest beer hall can be found in Cincinnati. 500,000 folks crammed together to enjoy spirits and sausages. And here's something else you might not know. Oktoberfest was the first major festival to feature a groundbreaking technology. Back in 1896, Munich's Beer Garden was the largest building to have light provided by electricity. 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
5: Hey, I think everything's going to be working out in terms of that situation at Cornell University, okay? Horrible allegations against those students, right? An alleged gang rape, but all kinds of problems with the accuser's story, and we don't know what the hell's going on. So, we're going to bring in a real heavyweight, somebody with a reputation for fairness, somebody of gravitas and stature in the legal community. Are you ready? Tish James, Attorney General Tish James, who I believe is illiterate, who I know is a pervert herself, right? Drag Time Story Hour for Children is her passion. She actually goes to that as a sitting attorney general, has just been named by the equally ignorant bucktooth bimbo from Buffalo, Kathy Hochul. That's going to be the special prosecutor. Her, Letitia James. Shouldn't he get her real estate portfolio figured out first? Tish James. Tish James, yeah, she's got a fly-by-night dwelling in Virginia, has got relatives, but her name is on the thing. It's all over the place. She's guilty of, we believe, mortgage fraud, both in Virginia and her house in Brooklyn, as she claimed that her father was her husband because that would get her a better rate and all this horrible, ugly stuff. Went after the Trump family, one of the great families. You know, it's really interesting. When the world says you're horrible and corrupt, that means you're innocent, you know? From the New York Times to Tish James, Kathy Hochul coming after the Trumps. You know what they actually did? People forget this, but they had a beautiful charity, the Trump Foundation. All they would do is give money to charity. That was that's what they did. They didn't have their own specific programs. They would write big checks to worthy causes, right? And now they can't do that anymore because Tish James, the attorney general, put the Trump Family Foundation out of business.
6: because they were in violation of the law. They weren't in violation of the law. It's unbelievable. You take out that big, corrupt, the complex, the over-the-top, the convoluted rules and regulations. Show me the man. I'll show you the crime, right? That's what they did. They had a great foundation. Even Trump's critics had to say, you know what? There was absolutely no overhead. They gave us all of the money. There were no attendant costs. There was no overhead. There was nothing. It was just all charity. Because that's all they did. They just handed out money. And they did it to the St. Jude's Hospital. They did it to a Cerebral Palsy Foundation. They did it to Wounded Warriors. Hey, what the hell is Billy Bush doing around? You know, Billy Bush, give me a break. That man used to be a man. He used to be cool. And now, for the rest of his life, he runs around apologizing for being on that bus with President Trump. You know, he actually is a guy who said, believe women. Believe all women. Yeah, that's a mantra. Believe women. Billy Bush. How about that guy? A nephew of a president. And now he had to do the nephew of George W. Bush, by the way. He had to do this dance. He had to do this to get back in. Remember, they fired him for being on that bus with President Trump. And Billy should have said something. Billy should have condemned him in the spot. No, that's not how the world operates. He also, maybe, who knows, Billy was listening carefully and understood that the president wasn't talking about assaulting women. He was talking about a very real culture where women, whether you like it or not, tend to give it up. And by it, I mean sex, for rich and powerful men. It's been happening for a very long time. Happening for, I don't know, maybe when did human beings first show up? 50,000 years ago, something like that? A long, long time ago. That's kind of the way we're programmed. Maybe it's not the best thing, and maybe we can, and hopefully we will, invoke God and Jesus and operate at a higher level. But that's the way folks are designed. Billy Bush. Now, what is he pushing? I hear Billy Bush has taken a stand in the Cornell rape situation, allegation, right? You know who he's most mad at? The parents of the boys. The parents of the boys should have told them he doesn't know the first damn thing. I don't understand the industry of speculating about crime, alleged crime, is such a waste of time. It's by definition, it's irresponsible, and it doesn't work. So Tish James is walking into all this. Oh, yeah. Back to the foundation. The foundation is such that you write checks and people get them. It's a wonderful thing. Oh, look at Rosanna sitting there with him. Is Rosanna going to start giving it to him? I don't think so. I love Rosanna, but I don't think she's going to pick that fight. And she's very wise about what fight she picks and what's, you know, and that's good. That's good. There's no reason. And she's not carrying around this stuff. I tend to remember this stuff. And not everybody operates the way I do. There's Billy. Billy. Didn't he, never mind. So the Trump Family Foundation, you know what they got them on? You know how they put them out of business? They said they weren't holding annual board meetings. You're supposed to hold an annual board meeting. And this is one of the reasons why they were able to dissolve the Trump charity and take all the money and give it to liberal groups like the ACLU and the Democrat Party, because they weren't meeting annually. And who was on the board? Donald Trump, Ivanka Trump, Eric Trump, and Don Jr. They met every single day at work. They met every single day at work. When you meet every single day, you don't have to have a formal board meeting. But letter of the law right here, it says every single day. Yeah, that's for if you have far-flung partners or board members all over the country. You have to have them come in and sit down. This is how they got them out. It's really amazing. It's when you see it in black and white, you can never unsee it. So that's what we got. Tish James is going to get to the bottom of it. A criminal and a pervert is going to investigate the Cornell situation. Talk about a broken, weird world, huh? Real quick pause. So there was President Trump is crisscrossing the country. This is what no one has factored in, okay, that he would blitz before the midterms. Now, he did a rally last night. He got home to the White House at like almost 3 in the morning. There's an image of President Trump coming off in a helicopter back in 2020. He's exhausted. His tie is undone. He's holding his hat in his hand, and he's just coming off. And it was portrayed as, oh, look at President Trump. He's all defeated and exhausted and tired. And, yeah, that was a tough day at work. They sabotaged his Tulsa, Oklahoma rally, and there wasn't a lot of people who turned out. They sabotaged it. The Democrats actually reserved a lot of spots, and they didn't go, right? So there were a lot of empty chairs. Hey, things are not going to always be perfect in a campaign. So there were a lot of empty seats. It didn't look good. President Trump win anybody, poured his heart out, comes home, frustrating day, late at night, tired and exhausted. And this picture goes mega viral, like, oh my gosh, look at him. He's losing. He's losing. And they didn't understand that, no, this is what hard work looks like. And people understand that when you're working hard, not everything goes perfect, that there will be setbacks, that there will be rotten days and there will be great days. And it was just so interesting that what they thought was embarrassing and a defeat was really just spoke to anybody who's been in the real world. And if you're worried about looking good all the time, you're never going to get anything done. So he was out till like almost 3 a.m. last night and campaigning like crazy in Texas and Oklahoma. Today he is going, I believe, is he going to Alabama? He's going some of these places. He's actually going to thank the people who have been so good. I heard him say this. You know, he feels bad because the members of Congress, the Republicans that he has to call, right? He has to call because they have to be cajoled to vote the right way. They want to be called so that the president like tells them or works with them or flatters them or whatever. And he said, you know, one day I'm going to have a great big party and it's just going to be for the members of Congress who always do the right thing. I never have to call them. These other congressmen, they call me. I have to call them. You know what I mean? They want this. They want that. It's just that they want attention from the president. There are people out there who like, kind of like me. I don't bother him. I don't need, you know, he's got other things to do. I could make a great big fuss about stuff and I need to talk to the president. I need to talk to him. And no, he needs to do his thing. And I'm here if you need me, but I'm just not going to get involved. I know what's going on. And I know he respects it about members of Congress. And I think, you know what, he might even respect it about me because there I have heard him complain about people who call him all the time. You have too. Mark Cuban, the billionaire from Texas, the first time around he was calling. He said, I have no time for Mark Cuban to bother me day and night with his kooky ideas. So he's going to be crisscrossing the country. He's going to campaign relentlessly. This is something you don't hear about. The Republicans have a huge financial advantage. Huge. It's like the hundreds of millions of dollars are going to be spent very soon. I don't quite understand why, but the Democrats have been not good at the fundraising. Tallarico, that fraud is about to burst wide open. Everybody is kind of like, now even the Democrats have to acknowledge it's not going to happen. Here's President Trump last night talking about me and some of my colleagues and some people you know right in the middle of a rally. It's kind of cool, actually. You never know when this is going to happen. I wasn't watching, to be honest. My phone started to blow up. Are you ready? Go ahead.
8: I watched some of the shows. Greg Kelly. Rob. I mean, you take a look at Finity.
6: Finity.
8: Take a look at Schmidt. There are a lot of great shows. We have more support than you think. But I watch, they have these charts of the things that we've done. We have such great support. And support based on pure common sense, right? Pure common sense.
6: Pure common sense. Can I hear that one more time? It's very cool to hear where the most famous man in the world talk about me, if only for a moment, but it's still cool. Go ahead.
8: I watch some of the shows. Greg Kelly.
6: Greg Kelly.
8: Rob. I mean, you take a look at Finity. You take a look at Schmidt. There are a lot of great shows. We have more support than you think. But I watch, they have these charts of the things that we've done. We have such great support. And support based on pure common sense, right? Pure common sense.
6: By the way, who are these? Who's this Finity character? Who are these? Who's Rob? I know who they are. Good guys. Very good guys. The doom and gloom, you know, they just blow it off. We're in a great spot. It's going to get better. And if for no other reason, you know, anybody out there,
9: I don't like the Iran war. I don't like gas prices. I don't like gas.
6: Well, I mean, I wish gas were free, too. But gas was higher under Joe Biden. It was higher at one point under George W. Bush. You know what I really like? I like hands off of our girls, right? I don't like girls being touched by men in the locker room. Do you? Here's this. For this reason alone, everybody should go out and vote Republican, in my opinion. Are you ready? Here's President Trump and Joe Biden over the years talking about the matter of girls and transgender. One person is one person is sane. The other person is a pervert and a crazy person. Cut seven, please. Cut seven.
10: No matter how many surgeries you have or chemicals you inject, if you're born with male DNA in every cell of your body, you can never become a woman. You're not going to be a woman.
11: I want every trans person, especially every trans young person out there, to know I see you, I hear you, and I'll continue to fight for America that transgender people, like everyone else, can live in and thrive in.
10: Can you imagine you're a parent and your son leaves the house and you say, Jimmy, I love you so much, go have a good day in school, and your son comes back with a brutal operation? Can you even imagine this?
11: So today, I want to send a message to the entire community, especially to transgender children. You are loved. You are heard. You are understood.
10: Well, you said there will be no mutilation on children. That's one of my standard lines. We will not allow the mutilation of a child. Can you imagine having to say that 15 years ago? People would say, is that guy crazy? Of course we won't. But we're living in a different time. It's a crazy time we're living in.
12: We need to challenge the hundreds of callous, cynical laws introduced in the states targeting transgender children, terrifying families, and criminalizing doctors.
6: Huh? What do you think, huh? Sanity versus insanity. Good versus evil. You got a president in Donald Trump, and you got a pervert in Joe Biden. Very, very simple. And there are lots of people, Joe Biden no longer president. That's the Democrat Party position now, okay? Everything transgender is beautiful. Nope, it's broken and corrupt and wrong and evil. Be right back.
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6: As usual, in communism, you find people, you hear people saying everything's great out there, everything's fine, and crime is going down, it's getting lower, when we know the opposite. This is very much like how things are in Russia, Soviet Union, communism, really, before Russia, Soviet Union. You know, oh, we had the record agriculture season for fifth year in a row, and new brand new factory is created. All of this stuff was fake news. It was industrialized, right? Everything. They had a news agency called TASS. They had a paper called Pravda, and it was all a bunch of lies. It was all, and everybody understood that, right? You know, you go to Russia, you see it's a pit, right? You see people are waiting in line for the basics. You ever see the movie Moscow on the Hudson with Robin Williams? Actually, a very good movie. He's a Russian guy, defects, comes over to America. He's a saxophone player. And one of the scenes, he goes into the grocery store, actually in Russia, and there's a huge line. And they're talking to each other. Do you know what's at the end of the line? And they said, either tomatoes or toilet paper, one or the other. We don't know, but they're waiting in line anyway. Right. And then he goes to America and he's defected and he goes into the he goes into the grocery store and he wants to get coffee and he can't believe how many different brands of coffee there are. Right. There's Folgers. There's Maxwell House. There's Bustelo. There's this. There's that. Right. And he basically has a nervous breakdown because he can't handle all the varieties. But meanwhile, they were saying everything is great in Russia. You remember. So we have the same thing with Mamdani and, yes, his hapless police commissioner. Jessica Tisch, I can't believe she took that job. I can't believe that she is essentially legitimizing him, right? And creating this false sense for Jewish New Yorkers that she's going to do anything for them. She's already given up. I don't care how many, you know, little speeches she gives after the fact. She's really good at showing up after Jewish people have been assaulted, after they've been terrified and saying, we won't stand for this anymore. But then it happens again. And this, oh, by the way, goes all the way back to Eric Adams. She's absolutely hapless, doesn't know what she's doing, in over her head, but boy, oh, boy, is she ambitious, and does she have the right pedigree, right? Harvard Law School, this, that, and the other thing. And somehow, I don't understand, but, you know, most people like, I don't know, you got to work your ass off, and even that's not enough. You know, everyone is kind of, but there's an aura around her. Somehow that she is like untouchable. I don't understand why that is. Does it have something to do with money? Probably has something to do with money. Okay. Cause she's got a lot of it. So, you see this thing, the guy was set on fire. Somebody went by and put acid all over him. Guy was standing on the street in Harlem. And we used to see, I haven't seen anything like this. I know it's happens in other cultures. Now it doesn't look like these guys knew each other. A guy named Al Cantara standing on the street, just minding his own business, and a maniac. You know what, though? Not really a maniac, because people have been encouraged to feel this way about those who are different or, right? Very interesting. You got this news report? I actually like this one guy. He is from Channel 4, I think, or one of the locals. You know, they're not all terrible. Some of the local guys are good. Is this Action News? Eyewitness News. Channel 7. You got that ready to go? All right, let me hear this. Okay, all the facts from what happened in Harlem with the acid on the guy. Go ahead.
1: Mr. Alcantara was standing there on his phone, innocently waiting for his food order to be ready. His attacker walks by holding what appears to be a steaming pot and then suddenly throws an unknown substance in his face.
2: Oh, I saw a splash of something and then a complete burst. It just turned black and it ate through the hoodie.
1: We spoke exclusively with the victim by phone. Mr. Alcantara says it felt like his skin was on fire. He suffered severe burns to the left side of his face, his ear, and the back of his neck.
2: I have black areas on my skin, and then there's certain areas where it's white, then there's certain areas that are pink. And I also have blisters in certain areas as well.
1: Mr. Alcantara ran into Craven Crispy Restaurant at Park Avenue and East 116th Street screaming for help. Oscar was behind the counter when it happened Monday night.
0: I was scared. I was traumatized for my life.
1: He saw the man carrying the pot, but had no idea he was about to throw it in a customer's face.
0: It looked hot. It was like bubbling, like it was smoking. Only God knows what it was.
1: What appeared to be a chemical substance left stains on the sidewalk and the victim scarred. He didn't even realize what happened until he saw the video.
2: Obviously, at first it was terrifying. All I wanted to know is why.
1: Left with a burning desire to know why a stranger would randomly attack him in such a cruel manner, in a way that could have changed his life forever.
2: Thank God, no. That's what the doctors were saying, that I'm lucky that it didn't get into the eye, because if not, I probably would have been blind in that eye.
1: Well, fortunately, Mr. Alcantara still has his vision, but he will need a skin graft procedure because of those severe burns. Unsure if he'll ever look the same again. He begs the suspect not to do that to anyone else. In East Harlem, Anthony Carlo, Channel 7, Eyewitness News.
6: All right, nice job, Anthony. When I look around at the headlines, okay, the headlines, I should call these press releases from the city government, from the NYPD, from City Hall. Crime, record low. Another record low in crime. Every month is a record low in crime. Now, if you look a little bit closer, we had a spike in assaults. That's just a blip. They play games with these numbers. And they have ever since a guy named Bill de Blasio showed up. Okay. I know personally that there was a very strict auditing internal system to make sure that these numbers were legit. Okay. And that went away because de Blasio had a kind of a conundrum on his hand. I've been running against the police. I don't know anything about law enforcement. How do I keep these numbers down? Right. How do I do that when I want the police to actually back off? Well, you bring in a little sleaze bag by the name of Bill Bratton, right, with that goofy smile, who spent all of like 20 months, I think, in New York City in his life, right? No education, no integrity. And he comes here and he cooks the books. And it's like, now you can kind of do these things. And what the hell are the people going to do about it? How are you going to find out? Right. They own the media, the left. Everyone's determined. Everyone's taken a side. Anyway, I know they're still playing games with these numbers, and the people

0: playing games with these numbers. And the people, when you play games with the number, if you hide the problem will continue. Ask that Mr. Calantara guy. Acid in the face. And the assault thing, forget murders, forget homicides. I mean, they're still important, and you can play games with the murders in terms of the numbers and in terms of, okay, we found a guy shot to death, you know, bullet in his brain, he's dead, and there's no gun, no gun in the room. Okay, but how did he die, though? How do we know he was killed? Maybe it was a suicide. Well, there's no gun in the room. Yeah, but maybe somebody stole the gun. Maybe somebody happened upon, so that they will put this homicide into a question category, right? They'll put it in over here. Well, we don't know. We can't say. So they play that game. But in my entire life outside of Iraq, outside of war, I've never seen anybody shot and killed. Have you? I mean, I know people who've lived all over the city, never saw a murder. Murders aren't really the barometer as to whether or not a city is safe. All right. It's assaults. It's and the little things, the quality of life, and that stuff is down and the assaults are up. Personally, I had not been accosted on New York City streets. And by that, I mean somebody approaching me and giving me a hard time, like scoping me out, possibly, you know, berating me, thinking about mugging me, a position where I was at risk. It happened in 1987. Right. And then it started again, happened once in 2019 and then like three times over the past 3 years. All right. To be honest. All right. It's not a daily thing, but it's happening and people know it. And the weed is everywhere and people are losing it. They're literally losing it. Like these people. Oh, the botched execution in Tennessee. You heard about this, right? Everybody is forgetting. OK, they could not put her down. They did not execute the woman. But the woman executed somebody. Oh, she did. Back in 1995, she killed a woman along with her boyfriend and another person. They killed her. Really bad. I mean, okay, it's always bad to kill somebody. But they took a chunk of her skull and they kept it for a trophy. They also carved a satanic little expressions in her stomach. Cut two, if you don't mind. This is all the way back in Tennessee, 1995. The little story, the story behind the story of Krista Pike, the recent survivor of an execution. Cut two.
1: A tip led authorities to Knoxville's Job Corps, where 18-year-old Krista Pike and 17-year-old Tadarrell Shipp were arrested around 2 o'clock Saturday morning. Police say the murder suspects were close to the victim. Investigators say the suspects led their victim to this isolated area of campus on the premise they'd smoke marijuana together. Instead, she was brutally stabbed and beaten.
2: The victim's partially dressed body was found in this brushy area Friday morning. An autopsy confirmed she was slashed repeatedly with a meat cleaver and some other small cutting device, perhaps a razor blade or box opener. Authorities say she was then beaten over the head with a large chunk of asphalt from this pile.
0: So about a day or so later, they catch her, Krista Pike and her boyfriend, a guy named Ladarrell. Now, Ladarrell is in jail right now, but he wasn't sentenced to death because he was only 17 at the time of the crime. What's her name? Krista Pike is sentenced to death because she was 18, an adult. And somebody from Brooklyn called me the other day and said, this woman needs to live. I don't know about that. But at this point, maybe she does because the execution was so screwed up. Listen to this, if you don't mind. Cut four, please. Wait. Let's do the first one. Here's a reporter in the room who saw the whole damn thing when they tried to execute Krista Pike. Cut three.
3: At one point at 7:34, she said, "My arm feels like it's about to burst open." Then she smiles really big. Then she starts talking about that one spot on her arm. Does this happen like that? The one spot, I didn't hear the rest. And then her advisor says, "Relax," and she says, "I'm trying." She's talking throughout this, then starts breathing, moaning, snoring. The curtains close at first at 7:46, and she was clearly still alive. She was clearly still breathing and snoring. We could audibly hear that. The curtains open again 3 minutes later. She was snoring very loudly at that point, mouth open, snoring. And then the

0: curtains close again at 8:05, and that's when they remained closed. Media witnesses repeatedly asked, can we open the curtains, because we could still audibly hear her snoring, and we were kind of looked at like, we don't know.
1: No, boy. Now, I don't want that to happen to anybody, even a cold-blooded murderer like her. So she survived. How's that for badass, by the way? It's kind of badass going into the death chamber and coming out alive. Happens, well, it almost never happens. That's, I don't know if that's ever happened, but they do screw up those executions all the time. You want to hear how bad it gets? All right, now listen to the, over the years, these are people, right? I mean, all kinds of horror stories. People who are tried to, they try to execute them through the lethal injection, which is the least effective, least reliable method. And all kinds of stupid stuff happens. Cut five.
2: Clayton Lockett was scheduled to die by lethal injection last night in Oklahoma. But minutes into the execution, something went horribly wrong.
3: He began convulsing, lifting his head and his chest off of the gurney, even mumbling a few times.
4: Dennis McGuire's family claims his execution violated his Eighth Amendment right prohibiting cruel and unusual punishment. McGuire was put to death yesterday using two drugs that had never before been used in executions. His death took longer than past executions, and about 5 minutes after the drugs were administered, McGuire's body convulsed in an apparent attempt to breathe.
5: Took pages and pages to list the 15 times Joseph Wood was given lethal drugs during his execution. The director called the Attorney General's office for a contingency plan after 14 doses hadn't worked. But after the 15th dose, that plan wasn't needed. Wood was dead.
1: 15 times, like the Godfather. They shot him 5 times and he's still alive. They've got to bring back the firing squad. It's actually not just a tough guy thing to say. It is the more humane way to execute somebody. I talked to one of the top experts in the world, and I'm going to try to have him back on this show. Great guy, Dr. James Williams. He doesn't like the death penalty, but he says if you got to kill somebody execution style, shoot him. Don't poison them. We'll be right back.

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0: There's never a dull moment here. 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
1: This is John Katzmatidis. Starting off as a small businessman, I never had a fancy ad agency. 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
0: And now it's time for another episode of Can You Believe This One? Here's Rita Cosby.
2: Can you believe this one? We're heading straight into the midterm election season. The Supreme Court just blocked the Trump administration's attempt to impose new restrictions on mail-in voting. President Trump wants to add more layers of election integrity. But the high court decision means that states will continue using their existing systems for the time being for the midterms. Can you believe this one? Governor Kathy Hochul is pushing an expanded program that would give millions of households up to $500 a year in utility bill discounts, just as energy costs become a major political issue. Elections, Washington, New York, you name it, it's all happening. Surprise, surprise, surprise.
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6: So it's, what's our number here? 800-848-9222, 800-848-9222. You know what's going to happen if people don't get serious about voting, right? Hakeem Jeffries could be the Speaker of the House of Representatives. Hakeem! Wasn't that the guy, Arsenio Hall? Yeah, that was Arsenio Hall in Coming to America. Hakeem! Great movie. Great movie. Here is Hakeem Jeffries, okay, describing what life will be like when he, if he ever becomes the Speaker of the House of Representatives, which may sound far-flung, far off. Who cares? What do I really care if it's Mike Johnson or Hakeem Jeffries? I care, and so should you. This is Hakeem. All right, this is what he has in mind. Cut 10, if you don't mind. Cut 10.
7: No one is going to get a pass. We're going to hold every single member of the Trump cartel accountable beginning on day one.
6: On day one. Yo, what's up? What's up, Hakeem? Now, why do I say that? Because Hakeem really turns on the hood accent, depending upon where he is. All right. And the hood outfit. He's wearing this great big oversized lime green Yankee hat. And a lime green shirt. And the Yankee hat was on a little bit twisted, you know, a little bit off to the side, like the Fat Albert kids, right? He's, you know, and he does this other thing. He says, y'all. Now, I know Hakeem. I've known him over the years. I never heard him talk like that. All right. But that's the thing. It's, you got to be, you know, you play that up because it works. And it doesn't work with people in the hood, quite frankly. It works with white liberals who are impressed. Ooh, he's so urban. Ooh, that's so interesting. He's a crazy person with terrible ideas, but ooh, isn't that interesting? You know, I actually like this black man. All right, this is white liberals for you. This is how they process the world. It's not the quality of Hakeem's ideas. And there ain't no quality there. It's, he is so interesting. I'm very comfortable with him. Very comfortable. Oh, yeah? You really? You want to have this country ground to a halt? That's what they did with Bill Clinton in 1997, 1998, 1999. Now, you could say Bill Clinton, I have very little regard for him and what he did with that girl, Monica Lewinsky, right? Terrible. Terrible. I mean, you can't be a 50-year-old president hooking up with a 24-year-old intern, for crying out loud. In a weird way, I guess I could see how we thought he could get away with it because nobody ever reported that stuff before, right? They're not going to talk about this in the newspaper. I mean, can you believe anybody going that low? My idol, JFK, you should have seen what he was doing here, right? So he thought, reasonably speaking, he could get away with it. But it blew up. And you know what else blew up ultimately because of that? The World Trade Center. The attacks on the World Trade Center. We did not catch those attacks because the whole damn stupid country, all right, including, yes, the deep state, the intelligence community, the FBI, all distracted, all giggling about semen on a dungaree dress, all that stuff. This is in the 9/11 Commission report. It's actually in that report. And the other thing that's really fascinating about the report, you know, Tom Kane comes forward and says, this was a failure of imagination. It was a failure of imagination. And I understand that. I'm not mocking him. I mean, that's kind of how he says, remember? New Jersey and you, perfect together. I like Tom Kane, the former governor. And he said it's a failure of imagination. We should have been thinking outside the box. We should have been wondering, you know, what are the terrorists going to do next? What could they do? And they could do something like this. And we let our guard down. Fast forward 25 years, and Ron Rowe from the Secret Service said, well, more than anything, Butler, Pennsylvania was a failure of imagination. We did not understand and we did not perceive how much our adversaries want to kill our president. I mean, you're the Secret Service and you failed to imagine that. That's also known as your job. So anyway, it's remarkable, isn't it? Let's see. There's one other little thing I wanted to do here. Anybody know of Tawanda? I'm not talking about Tawana. I'm talking about Tawanda. She's great. She does these videos online, and I think she's spot on about a lot of things. Like when it comes time to ordering lunch, and all these people order online. I mean, what a schmuck. I just want to go and order in person. You know, I want to just, it's like too much of a hassle. And the password and everything like that, she has a brilliant takedown. Her name is Tawanda, and I encourage all. Well, we'll do it when I come back. And some highlights, some dirty stuff about Tish James that you will get nowhere else. Be right back.

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6: I'm Bill Rakoff. New York Attorney General Letitia James will take over the investigation into the alleged gang rape at a Cornell University fraternity house. Governor Kathy Hochul says she lost faith in the local DA, who closed the case 2 years ago without filing charges. Some Cornell students, like Sophia Riley Sim, are critical of the school's handling of sexual assault cases.
7: I had questions as a freshman. Well, how do we address sexual assault as a university? And now I'm a junior, and I'm still asking the same questions of how do we address sexual violence across the nation?
6: The attorney for the victim in the gang rape case called the appointment of a special prosecutor wonderful news. With the midterms just over a month away, President Trump is expressing concerns about the Republican Party's chances. He says he's worried about Senate races in Michigan and Texas. We get more from News Nation's Gabrielle Caracciolo.
8: The battle for control over Congress is in full swing. And up until now, President Trump had brushed off various polls and projections showing Democrats in the lead. Today, the president is traveling to Alabama for a rally. He also has plans to make stops in Ohio and Nebraska over the next couple of days.
6: A recent Emerson College poll shows Democrats leading Republicans by 11 points on a generic congressional ballot. Meanwhile, questions are growing over the role that federal immigration agents could play on Election Day.
9: There's been growing speculation over whether the Trump administration could deploy ICE agents to polling places during the midterm elections. When President Trump was just asked that in a Time magazine interview, he responded, "Haven't thought of it." That's a contrast from May, when he said,
10: "I'd do anything necessary to make sure we have honest elections."
9: Last month, Homeland Security Secretary Mark Wayne Mullen said the only reason ICE would be at polling places,
11: if there is a threat to that polling place, or we're serving a warrant on someone that we have been actively tracking down.
9: Stacey Lynn, Worldwide News Network, Washington.
6: Congo's Ebola death toll is now top 4,000. That rare strain of Ebola still has no known treatment or vaccine. Paramount Skydance CEO David Ellison says when his company closes its merger with Warner Brothers Discovery, the new company will simply be known as Skydance. The Labor Department says 29,000 jobs were added in September. The unemployment rate rose one tick to 4.2%. News Nation's Alicia Nieves says there are other concerning numbers.
12: Wage growth was even weaker than expected here. Previous month, we saw 0.3%. This month, only 0.1%. That brings the year-over-year average to only 3% increase in wages when inflation is hitting 3.4%, further widening the gap for the average American. Their wages just not keeping up with inflation. We saw that start in April this year, and now that's certainly something that is continuing.
6: Stocks are higher after today's report. The Dow is currently up 223, the S&P up 54, and the NASDAQ up 314 points. 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
6: Governor Hochul says Attorney General Letitia James will now serve as a special prosecutor and take over the case of a woman who says she was gang raped on the Cornell campus back in 2024.
13: In what world would the police learn from a victim that she'd been literally gang raped while intoxicated by five men in a fraternity house and not elevate those allegations to the district attorney? In what world does the district attorney not even interview her or anyone else involved?
6: Police have a murder mystery to solve after they found a man dead in a Bronx apartment Thursday afternoon. The 37-year-old had been stabbed to death in his Adams Place home. Cops went to the apartment for a welfare check. Investigators are now working to determine who stabbed him and why. A rent freeze took effect on Thursday for the more than 2 million New Yorkers who lived in rent-stabilized homes across the city. And while they celebrate, landlords predict the freeze will cause more harm than good.
14: If you're not a rent-stabilized tenant, you're going to pay higher rent. Because if you're in a building that has both of those kinds of housing, the costs will get pushed onto the free market.
6: The city's now being challenged by landlords. The lawsuit calls the freeze unlawful, claiming the Rent Guidelines Board had made a decision before any hearing took place. John Diddy Combs is now in solitary confinement in his New Jersey prison after a report on his VIP lifestyle behind bars. NBC said Combs had been paying inmates to cook special meals for him, clean the toilet and shower area before he uses them, and do his laundry. The His praised hip-hop mogul is serving time in the Fort Dix prison after he was sentenced to 50 months for transporting people across state lines for sexual encounters. Here's the forecast from the 77 WABC Weather Center. Sunny, warm, and humid today. We may see a late-day shower with a high of 86. Partly cloudy overnight tonight, then a mixture of sun and clouds. Less humid on Saturday with a high of 70. Clouds in the morning on Sunday with some sunshine breaking out in the afternoon, the high 67. 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
20: Okay, hey, I just want to point out that I'm spotting my favorite anchor woman, Annika Pergerman, on New York One, and she looks great. I think yesterday they possibly had a light bulb missing or maybe an extra light bulb, but she looked very different. I thought she had some like radical makeover plastic surgery or something like that, which I'm not a big fan of. All right. If you can, no. You know, those big lips and, you know, all the women start looking alike. I just don't like it. I don't get it. Everybody has a big stamp. Instead of their face, they got like a stamp and all the, it makes you look like everybody else. It's very strange, this stuff. And, oh, even worse than that are the enhanced breasts. All right. Now, part of me is fine with it. Okay, but part of me, a big chunk of me, a bigger chunk of me is, look, I've always said, forgive me, but small real breasts are better than large fake ones, in my opinion, okay? And, you know, I don't mean to be crass or whatever, but it is all over the place. This is a multi-billion dollar industry, and you know what I did not realize? I sat down with a plastic surgeon recently at a... No kidding. I was invited to a dinner party. I was on my best behavior. And I asked him, so what is the number one procedure that people come in for? And I thought he was going to say nose job. You know what he said? Butt enhancement. I'm like, what? And this guy was like, you know, top tier. I think he went to medical school in Switzerland. He was like a German prince, but American at the same time. And I'm like, and he used the word butt enhancement or butt jobs. I think he called them butt jobs. And you hear about these people going to Mexico and going to Honduras to get those butt jobs and, you know, they wind up dying or sometimes they do it in a parking lot, or, you know, upstairs medical college in Queens somewhere. You don't want to do it. If you're going to do it, you got to get the whole thing done. But I think, you know, instead of worrying about that junk, right, the junk, literally junk in the truck. I was in Miami, Florida not too long ago. I could not believe it. It was like a shelf. The butt went out. There's no way that this was natural. It was like a 90-degree angle. And this is the kind of thing that I think is the hallmark of a society in decline. Now, we have, you know, some people think this is the first time it's ever happened, this kind of depravity, this kind of idiocy, this lunacy. You look in the Bible. You look in the Bible, and when, I don't know who it was, forgive me the names, but I think it was Lot who went into Gomorrah, right, with his family, and... he goes into that house and everybody in town finds out he's in there. And so they start rallying outside and yelling and screaming and demanding that they let Lot comes out, who's a guy, so that they can know him. So all the men in the city want to rape this man. And it's like, it's not, you know, it's a horrible, rape is horrible, but imagine like the community sanctioning it. And what does this character do in the Bible instead? He puts his daughter out there. He puts his daughter out there. I mean, it's just crazy, crazy, crazy. So all that to say, we are, you know, we're not great, but we're not as depraved as we used to be. Although in some ways we're probably more depraved, but the world is fallen and corrupt. And our only hope, I do believe is salvation through Christ. I think that God, and I think he, not man. I heard somebody say the other day, and it was kind of sad, but it was also very, very beautiful. It was the false accuser of those women, of those men in the Duke University case. What happened was she falsely accused them. She later went to jail for murder. And while she's in jail, she said, yeah, I'm sorry I did that. You know, one of my problems was I was looking for validation from man and not from God. Isn't that interesting? And that's kind of the root of a lot of our problems, looking for salvation from the dudes instead of from God himself. Oh, what do these people say about me online? What do they think of me? Wrong. Now, then again, it doesn't mean we shy away from the public square, and I won't do that. Here's Letitia James, and I don't like Letitia James, but in my own way, I love her. Okay, I do. She's here for some reason. Maybe her reason is to just, so she speaks out and everybody can see how corrupt the system is. Okay, maybe that's her mission from God. Maybe she doesn't understand it. But here she is yelling and screaming about President Trump running for attorney general. This is the kind of thing you do get disbarred for. You can't do these things and be an officer of the court. But all the rules were thrown out when President Trump showed up, right? Letitia James being a crazy person, although also kind of for the left, a hero. Go ahead.
1: $150 million by receiving favorable interest rates that were only provided based on the false and misleading statements of financial condition. White collar financial crime is not a victimless crime. When the well-connected break the law to take in more money that they are entitled to, it reduces resources to working people, to regular people, to small businesses, and to all taxpayers. Everyday people cannot lie to a bank about how much money they have in order to get a favorable loan to buy a home or to send their kid to college. And if they did, the government would throw the book at them.
20: Oh, shut up, you ignorant fool. You know what she was doing. I mean, the whole damn thing, the whole case, totally corrupt. Statement of financial condition. This woman is financially illiterate, absolutely financially illiterate. And I looked up the numbers. The president put a estimate on what 40 Wall Street, a property, was worth. And I think he said $200 million. And she said it was only worth $70 million. And when I saw that, I said, you know what? I'm not a real estate person. I'm not particularly, you know, I'm not a financial bro. But I knew, not in my gut, I knew empirically that she was wrong and that President Trump's estimate for the value of that building probably was a little bit too low. Because in that same year, nondescript midtown buildings were selling for $500 million, $600 million. 666 Park Avenue, I'm sorry, 666 Fifth Avenue, top of the sixes. That thing sold for $1 billion the year before. I think President Trump's valuation, I don't remember, but hers was grossly undervaluing. And that's something the government is supposed to stay the hell out of. And they did it because they could get away with it. Because what the hell are we going to do? What are the schmucks going to do? How are we going to stop it? The press isn't going to say anything. Listen to her running around. And why is she back in the news? Because she is the one. This person has been appointed to investigate the Cornell alleged rape. All right, now give me, this is how she conducted herself in a campaign, right? This is a crime right here.
21: Will you sue him for us?
22: Oh, we're going to definitely sue him. We're going to be a real pain in the ass.
23: I will never be afraid to challenge this illegitimate president.
24: We need to focus on Donald Trump. We need to follow his money.
25: What is fueling my soul right now is Trump.
26: This illegitimate president. I look forward to going into the office of attorney general every day, suing him, and then going home.
20: Wow. That sounds like a person who's already has her mind made up before she saw any of the evidence. Now, more recently, here she is. This is that woman, that crazy pervert. She is a pervert. She goes to Drag Time Story Hour for children on duty. Here she is. This is related to Cornell rape. Okay, go ahead.
27: I stand ready to lead a process guided by the facts and the law.
1: We will review the facts, gather evidence, interview witnesses, and if warranted, pursue prosecutions.
3: So let me just say my heart goes out to the victim, the survivor, and I stand with her and all individuals who unfortunately have been the victims of sexual assault. And we look forward to the outcome and to ensure that, in fact, justice is served and there's accountability for the survivor.
20: Well, we don't even know if there was a victim at this point. Like she says, she's going to follow the facts. She's already made up her mind. A prosecutor already said that whatever the hell happened in that fraternity house wasn't a crime. Now she's already saying there's a victim and we're going to hold people. I'm like, that's, you can't do that. But in today's upside down, everything's weird, everything's backwards kind of world, even though President Trump won, some of us think, oh, President Trump won, now we're on easy street. Nope. Nope. And that's no slight to him, but we got to do our part. I think the media needs a revolution. We're waiting. We're poised for a revolution in media because the dominant media is still calling the shots to a degree that makes me crazy. Totally crazy. Hey, MAGA. Hey, MAGA, my beloved MAGA. What's with you and the Iran war, for crying out loud? I know what's with you in the Iran war. Because some of you guys are still smarting that you were stupid enough to go along with the Iraq war. Okay, you had to go with it because you wanted to be a tough guy. I understand. I understand that impulse. Unfortunately, I've been in a position where I don't really feel like I have to prove I'm tough. I know I'm tough. I don't have to prove it to anybody. That's the best position to be in. I don't have to prove it with a vote. I don't have to prove it with a political position. All right. I know. All right. So these issues are outside of us, and you have to look at it. And I knew the Iraq war was a fake. I knew it, in part, not everybody can know it. I was there in the 1990s. I heard George W. Bush say that we have to do it because they were shooting at our pilots. Well, I was one of those pilots. And in 11 years of that Operation Southern Watch, they never shot one of our guys down, not once. They had no surface-to-air threat. And the other thing, you know, having seen 9/11 up close, I don't know. I didn't feel like, I don't know. It gave me something that too many people didn't have. And in the Iraq war, a lot of bros out there supported it, thinking that was the tough thing to do. Now, of course, we were all let down by it. No weapons of mass destruction. But like now there's like a lag. Well, that war was a bogus one, so therefore all war must be bogus, and we're not going to support the Iran war because we envied the people who could righteously say that they were against the Iraq war from the very beginning. This is one of the many tragedies of the Iraq war. You know, like, I knew this because, like, they're always behind. Let me put it to you this way. Democrats supported the Gulf War invasion, the Gulf War, you know, kicking Saddam Hussein out of Kuwait, right? Democrats, Republicans, well, let me think about that. No, a lot of Democrats were against that. John Kerry, a lot of Democrats voted against it. Al Gore voted for it. That was an exception. That was unusual. That made Al Gore, Democrat, a hot ticket. Oh, wow, he's really good on national security. He voted the right way on that war. And Bill Clinton, about a year later, made him his vice president, 1992. Guys like John Kerry were like, that could have been me. So what happens? The next war that rolls around, I mean, the one that was like debatable was Iraq. And we have that big, is this going to be approved or not? And most Democrats remembering the Gulf War, oh, man, if only I had approved that one. So what did they do? They approved it. You know, John Kerry said, yes, I think this is the right thing to do. So I will be perceived as tough. And then when it went wrong, right, and even for Republicans, that war went wrong. So there's a lag. And now the next big challenge comes along and everyone's going with, you see how they're always a step behind? Barack Obama became a superstar in part because in 2002, he publicly said that the war in Iraq, if fought, would be a dumb war. He said that before it started. Anyway, now, with that in mind, oh, yeah, here are the MAGA peeps saying they don't like the Iran war. Cut 11.
4: I am a diehard supporter of President Trump, but I'm not celebrating tonight. I think that this actually further legitimizes the Islamic regime in Iran.
5: He could have had a good economy, but going into that war with Iran, it just messed everything up. I wouldn't support him no more, though. And I never supported anyone else other than Trump.
7: We're dealing with Iran. So it's like, what the f*** is... The shine's kind of coming off the Trump presidency. Really kind of see through the true core.
20: Oh, yeah? How's that now? What's the worst thing about the Iran war? You're being told a lot of things about the Iran war that aren't true. Okay? How long have we actually been bombing? Just one other. Can I do one? All right. So the gas prices situation. The gas prices. Now listen to these selected people. They're all over the fake news all the time. Alleged Trump supporters who are fed up to hear with the gas prices. Cut nine.
8: The gas prices. I mean, why is it so expensive? There's no reason for it. None whatsoever. Just fix it. Come on, Trump. I voted for you.
9: I was an avid Trump supporter, and I'm a complete conservative. There is no reason whatsoever we should be paying $5.50 a gallon for diesel fuel.
10: If you could say something to President Trump and he was going to hear you right now, what would it be?
11: You are a worthless pile of shit.
10: And you voted for him how many times?
11: Three times.
20: Yeah. So these people are cast members, right? But there are people who think like this, right? Because they bathe in fake news every single day and nothing's ever good enough and everybody's got the phone and keep scrolling and they don't want to bother to find out that gas prices were higher under Joe Biden. Gas prices were higher under George W. freaking Bush. And now as far as diesel, yes, they are higher on average now than they were under Joe Biden. You know by how much? A penny. A penny. All right. And nobody beat Joe Biden about the face and breast, chest, neck and head like they are President Trump right now. I'll be right back.
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3: How did this picadillo turn out, Tia?
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0: 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This is how we come together. 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
5: Kathy Hochul is the worst governor in America. 48 utility hikes, $8 billion in higher taxes. Hochul released cop killers from jail. And now Hochul supports Mamdani's scheme to close Rikers Island, putting more dangerous criminals on our streets. New York has had enough. It's time for a change. It's time for Bruce Blakeman for governor. As Nassau County executive, Blakeman cut taxes and made Nassau the safest county in America. 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
6: As Nassau County executive, I cut taxes by $150 million, hired almost 900 new law enforcement professionals, and made Nassau the safest county in America. As governor, I'll cut taxes, lower utility bills, and keep dangerous criminals behind bars. The choice couldn't be clearer. We can't survive four more years of Kathy Hochul.
5: Bruce Blakeman for governor for a better New York. 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
7: And your sunny Friday lunchtime update begins with news that the G7, the group of the world's richest nations, has agreed to release 100 million barrels of oil and diesel. It comes as record high gas prices overhang the upcoming midterm elections here in America. Stocks are climbing this afternoon and bond yields have been falling. The Nasdaq just hit a new record led by Nvidia. This after the government's closely watched monthly jobs report missed expectations with just 29,000 added, not the 80 to 90,000 predicted. The Ford Motor Company's third quarter US sales declined by 6.6%. Now, yesterday, General Motors, their great rival in Detroit, their sales declined 5.5% over the same time frame. Asian car makers in the South, names like Honda and Kia and Hyundai, fared a lot better thanks to sales of hybrids and light trucks. And Nike stock down 6% this lunchtime after disappointing earnings last night. John Terrett, Worldwide News Network.
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8: Who's there? Let's take a call or two. Mike, how are you?
9: Great. How are you?
8: Good. You're in Texas, huh?
9: Yes.
8: What's it like down there?
9: Not currently, but I am from Texas, yes.
8: That Talafrico guy is not going to win, right?
9: No, he's an idiot.
8: What's up?
9: No. Okay, so you were just now talking about the fuel prices, and... Yeah. Okay, the way I understood it, I thought we got rid of the nuclear weapons and stuff and took care of that. What would be the problem with getting out of there? Because I called you a couple of months ago and you told me, just be patient. We have to make sacrifices. But, man, we're going to lose these midterm elections if we
8: get out of there. Oh, my God. You know what? No, look, for number one, let me ask you something. How is this impacting you? What do you really know? And what do we really know about what's going on? I mean, are we bombing Iran right now? Do you know how many days we bombed Iran since February 28th? You have a guess?
9: 21.
8: 65. Good guess, by the way. So that's a little over 2 months of the past 6 months, 7 months. Like, I know what total war looks like, or I know what long forever war looks like, and this ain't a forever war. We have denuclearized. The rest is a formality. More oil is coming through that strait than before the war.
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2: 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On the latest episode of When You Know Unleashed, I know Donald Trump. I worked for him. I stood beside him. I saw how he operated when the cameras were on and when they weren't. I helped create a president, paving the road to the White House. You all know how the rest of the story plays out. 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
2: 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Yeah. 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
7: Welcome to October, the start of the flu season.
8: Medical experts say now is a good time to get a flu shot before it starts spreading. Doctors also say it's a good time to get protected against other respiratory viruses like RSV or COVID. Dr. Ryan Stanton with the American College of Emergency Physicians says it's a gamble not to get the shot.
9: Did I roll the dice and no big deal, or did I roll snake eyes and I'm going to have a severe illness?
8: The FDA has approved a new mRNA flu vaccine for people ages 50 and older. One study found that Moderna's Emflusiva was 20% more effective than a standard shot. Gloria Chapa, Worldwide News Network.
7: File this under it seemed like a good idea at the time, but Major League Baseball is now saying that it is dropping plans to play a game at Grand Teton National Park after the local community objected the temporary field would have been built on federally protected land. Bill Rakoff, Worldwide News Network, New York.

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1: I am curious. I got a lot of gas prices comments. Chris, what do you want to say about the gas prices?
2: Good afternoon. I don't think it serves our side well when we do the whataboutisms, because we don't like it when it happens the other way. When we say, well, it was more expensive under Joe Biden, it was more expensive under Barack Obama. Like, the President Trump is a victim of his own success. When he initially got into office, prices were darting in the correct direction. Then we get into this war that, like you said, there's a good portion of MAGA is not really supporting, and those prices are now up approaching the Joe Biden level. But I don't think it does us well to compare it to Biden.
1: Well, I don't know. I like the truth, and I like context and perspective. And, you know, I mean, like, I don't see how I'm harming anything. But, okay, if you don't want to talk about the reality of gas prices, and if you want people to just kind of let their imagination run away, I mean, what would you like to see us? And by the way, I understand where you're coming from. I don't mean to sound like a jerk, but what would you like us to dwell on? What do you think is a what is your message? And by the way, message, well, we can talk about message, but instead of, it's obviously not the only thing we talk about or I talk about, but in lieu of that, what would you talk about?
2: I'm not really sure what the positive message could be. Like, I'm worried about the midterms myself, because even if prices drop tomorrow, families like my own, we've been paying top dollar for gas now for months. And for those that are persuadable, not that I am, but those that are on the fence because of gas prices, that's, I think it's really going to hurt us in the midterm, even if it drops tomorrow, which it's not going to drop tomorrow.
1: Well, I mean, look, you haven't provided a message, okay? Now, how's this for a message, okay? Number one, he saved America. Number two, he's done a lot of great things. Number three, he has saved women and girls, okay? I mean, if Kamala Harris had won that election, look at what this freaking guy went through. He was shot. He was arrested. He didn't quit. He was superhuman, all right? So he stopped the influx of foreigners trying to take over this country. He can take a victory lap. I mean, the investment, all the exciting things that are happening. And oh, by the way, if you want to fix gas prices, you think that socialists and communists are going to fix it? I mean, you're wringing your hands, and I understand, you know, look, you know, the textbook says the party in power always loses seats. I would hate for that to happen. I don't think it's going to happen, but maybe it happens. You know, we have become such nasty little wimps in so many ways. So many ways. Oh, the gas prices, the gas prices, the gas prices. I mean, and you don't even want me to talk about the truth here. I mean, the truth. All right. I don't know. The gas prices are high as they ever been. Throw the bums out. Vote socialists. The socialists are really, they don't even want us driving cars. So I'm going to ask you again, what do you think? All right, you got the, you know, I talked to some people. What is the message? What is the message? And I don't even need a message. You know, they talk down to us, for crying out loud. Like, it's got to be on a bumper sticker, right? And everybody has an opinion on messaging. Surprisingly, you don't, and I kind of respect that. But, like, we're children. It's got to be on a bumper sticker for people to understand it. What's the message? You know, I'm just out here. Why should I vote for you? I don't know, maybe you're a thinking, cognizant person who's informed, and you wouldn't throw this country away and give it to Hakeem. All right, so I'm sorry. Chris, I want you to think about it for a moment. What's the message? You stand by. I want to leave you right there. I got somebody else with the gas. Well, who's this? Maria, what is your issue?
3: Oh, me? Hi. I'm calling just to correct you, just a minor correction with the story on Lott.
1: You know what? One little thing. I don't necessarily appreciate it when people call me to correct me. All right. I mean, you know what? Send me a discreet message. You know, send me a little thing. All right. I'm making a lot. I'm 3 hours. All right. Not every little thing's going to be perfect. All right. Every little thing. All right. No, but I understand. Did I get the name wrong from the Bible?
3: No, Lott is right.
1: Oh.
3: This is an important detail. If it wasn't important, I wouldn't call you. It was two angels that are masculine. All angels are masculine that came to visit Lot. And the men in town saw these angels go into his house, and they wanted the angels to come out. They wanted to rape the angels.
1: I don't think so. I don't think that's true. I think they wanted to rape Lot.
3: Two masculine angels.
1: What book in the Bible is this?
3: Lot is either in Genesis or Leviticus, but I believe it's in Genesis. You know, I don't think so.
1: I don't think it's that book. I don't think it's that book. And I say that not to criticize you. I say that to, quite frankly, boast a little bit about myself because I'm impressed that I'm learning the Bible. But all right. So what you wanted to say one other thing. I'm going to look it up. But what?
3: I got to say something else, too. I came to know the Bible 22 years ago. I listen to you every day. You are like a friend. I'm a 70-year-old retired 30-year bartender who got saved out of the pit of alcohol and drugs, and God has been so good to me, and I love listening to you, and I love that you promote the Bible so much because it's so true. It saves like nothing else can, and it's really what the world needs today. It's the truth. And when you just said it was Lot, I've never called you. I've listened to you for years. I watch your show. I admire you. I can't even tell you how much you're like a friend to me. My husband works full time, and I'm home alone, and I'm cleaning, and no matter what I'm doing, I have your show on. You're like a friend to me that you don't even know how much of a friend you are to someone that's a homemaker. And when you talk about not drinking anymore, and I stopped drinking 22 years ago, and Jesus is what saved me, and the Bible is what saved me. So I think you're the greatest, and I'm not calling to correct you, and I don't like to correct you, but something like that, yes, look it up. It's two angels that came to visit Lot.
1: I will look it up, and that's a beautiful story. Thank you so much for your kind words. I am curious. You were a bartender, and you were an alcoholic. And I know some bartenders who actually can be bartenders and not drink. One of the first people who ever asked me, are you a friend of Bill? Was a bartender. I found it very interesting. She was a regular bartender, but she stopped drinking at one point. Did you stop bartending when you stopped drinking, or no?
3: Drinking, and I had to get out of that total environment. It's a pit. It really is. Alcohol is a wicked. I see it as a wicked, evil drug. It does. I mean, most people that are in prison, so many of them committed their crimes under the influence of alcohol. It's a sad commentary in our society that we promote it with every celebration. Alcohol has to be in the mix. It's really, it's unbelievable. My husband and I both got saved 20-something years ago. We got baptized. I'm a born-again, you know, it's a cliche now, born-again Christian. But that is what I am, and my life has changed dramatically. And when I hear you talk about the Bible and you know, listening to preach, it's just so wonderful and comforting to hear you, because you know you have a voice. You have an amazing voice, and it's really what people need to hear. It's the only thing that's going to save this world. But you know what, honestly, if you really do read the Bible from beginning to end, Jesus is coming back again. I mean, he's, you know, they talk more about the second coming of Christ in the Bible than they do about his first coming.
1: You know, by the way, you're right about Genesis. You're right about everything. But let me, so I asked ChatGPT, says, you're thinking of Genesis 19, the story of Lot and Sodom, and angels are essential to it. In Genesis 19, 1 through 11, two angels arrive in Sodom in the evening. Lot meets them at the city gate and strongly urges them to stay in his house rather than spend the night in the public square. They eventually agree. Then things turn very dark. A group of men from Sodom surround Lot's house and demand that he bring out the two visitors, you were right, so they can sexually assault them. We are the men. Where are the men who came to you tonight? Bring them out to us so that we may know them. Genesis 19:5. Lot goes outside, closes the door behind him, and pleads with the crowd not to do this. He then offers his two virgin daughters to the mob instead, which is one of the most disturbing passages in Genesis. Behold, I have two daughters who have not known any man. Let me bring them out to you. Genesis 19:18. You would think at this point the angels could have pulled some strings to get him out of the situation. Eventually, he does not actually send the daughters out. He offers to do so, but events intervene. The mob then turns against Lot and threatens him. At that point, the angels physically intervene. They reach outside. Okay, here we go. They pull Lot back into the house, shut the door, and strike the men outside with blindness. There the angels are. Immediately afterward, the angels tell Lot that Sodom is about to be destroyed. Okay, is there another book in the Bible that's like this, and they actually do send the daughter out?
3: you know, I'm reading the Bible through for the fourth time. It's like incredible. I'm not an expert. I don't.
1: I hear you. No. I don't think anybody's truly an expert, and that's one of the reasons. It's complex. It keeps us coming back. It keeps us coming back. You are so kind, Maria. Thank you.

0: Maria, thank you very much. Keep it up. My best to your husband and everybody else. All the best. Very nice. Very nice. You know, the other little thing here, the MAGA split, we already talked about that. Oh, where are the gas prices? Yeah, the gas prices. I understand. Look, messaging. Messaging is anybody can talk about message. That's the thing. It's also politics. You know, you don't need a degree. You don't need a license. You just need an opinion. And that's fine to a point. Okay, if that wasn't good enough for you, the stuff about Biden and Trump, just their views on the transgender, if this can't fire up people to get the hell out there, cut seven, please, cut seven.
1: No matter how many surgeries you have or chemicals you inject, if you're born with male DNA in every cell of your body, you can never become a woman. You're not going to be a woman.
2: I want every trans person, especially every trans young person out there, to know I see you, I hear you, and I'll continue to fighting for America that transgender people, like everyone else, can live in and thrive in.
1: Can you imagine you're a parent and your son leaves the house and you say, Jimmy, I love you so much, go have a good day in school, and your son comes back with a brutal operation? Can you even imagine this?
2: So today, I want to send a message to the entire community, especially to transgender children. You are loved. You are heard. You are understood.
1: If you said there will be no mutilation on children, that's one of my standard lines. We will not allow the mutilation of a child. Can you imagine having to say that 15 years ago? People would say, is that guy crazy? Of course we won't. But we're living in a different time. It's a crazy time we're living in.
3: We need to challenge the hundreds of callous, cynical laws introduced in the states targeting transgender children, terrifying families, and criminalizing doctors.
0: I just said the how's that for a contrast?
4: I'm still really steamed about these gas prices.
0: Good versus evil. Hey, by the way, Maria, you were talking about there is another story in the Bible that has this, what I was thinking about. Okay, so I was thinking apparently of, where is this thing? I asked ChatGPT. I said, okay, Genesis, I got that one. But there's another story in the Bible where the guy sends the daughter out to be mauled by the crowd. And he says, yes, you're almost certainly thinking of Judges 19, and it is strikingly similar to the Lot story, but considerably more horrific. A Levite is traveling with his concubine, not his daughter. They spend the night in the Benjaminite city of Gibeah, where an old man takes them into his house. Men of the city surround the house and demand that the Levite be brought out so they can sexually assault him. The old man responds in language that deliberately echoes Lot. He offers his own virgin daughter and the Levite's concubine instead. Here is my virgin daughter and his concubine. Let me bring them out now. This is Judges 19:24. But then, unlike Genesis, a woman actually is sent outside. In Judges 19:25, the Levite takes the concubine and puts her outside to the mob. They rape and abuse her throughout the night. In the morning, she collapses at the doorway and is apparently dead when the Levite finds her. What follows is even more gruesome. The Levite takes her body home, cuts it into 12 pieces, sends the pieces throughout Israel as a call to outrage. That precipitates the events leading to a civil war against the tribe of Benjamin in Judges 20:21. So the distinction you were remembering is Genesis 19. Lot offers his two daughters. Angels intervene. Daughters are not sent out. Judges 19, host offers his daughters and the Levite's concubine. No angelic intervention. The Levite actually sends his concubine out instead. The resemblance is not accidental. Judges 19 is written with extremely strong parallels to the Sodom narrative. The implication is essentially Israel itself has descended to the moral condition of Sodom. Now that is wild. And it's important to remember, because sometimes we can be so frustrated. Oh, my gosh, the world is like this. Oh, it's so terrible. And it is, but it's not unprecedented. And in a weird way, it's like supposed to be, right? Just like that lady who accused the Duke University lacrosse team of rape falsely. She was looking for affirmation from men and not from God.

0: odd. And also, when you start screwing up in the little things, it can lead to huge, huge calamities. Thank God. And thank you, Maria. To be continued, 800-848-9222, 800-848-9222.
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1: Democrat candidate James Tallarico is on TV. He says that

0: strange, rare, you know, incidents involving cancer, perhaps. There may be a reason for that. But this, there is a growing consensus, and I'm hearing this from Democrats, that Tallarico is going down, that there's no way to get a freak like that into the Senate in Texas, from Texas. The other little thing here, wait a second, today is Sunday, September, it's day 98 of not forgetting James Tallarico. Anybody who sits around wondering about trans kids and saying that they're fixated and that they're their heroes, transgender surgery, I think it's the hormones that are just as bad. You know, the mutilation is one thing, but what about the internal mutilation, right? He also has a strange, you know what, Paxton has a nice new video of him and his daughter. His daughter is voting for him. You know how they do that? Democrats love to do that. Seize on, oh, every family has their issues. You can find a relative or, you know, Newt Gingrich, you know, for a while there, his daughters were kind of on the outs with him, or he was on the outs with the daughters because, like a lot of families, there was a divorce and it was kind of ugly and the daughters weren't speaking to him for a while. And the fake news tried to exploit that and it backfired. It backfired big time. In fact, some people at CNN, I think John King, he was never the same after that. He launched a debate, a brand new presidential debate. And the first question was, your daughter said something nasty about you yesterday on a podcast. Do you care to comment? And he was great. He said, I don't care to, but I will. I mean, the idea that in this moment that you are talking about a family private matter, everybody has gone through pain, and we have these huge issues of war and peace and prosperity and poverty, and you are asking me about a divorce from 30 years ago and what my daughter said about it yesterday. See how it works? They don't do that for Democrats. They don't. Hey, Chris, did you come up with a message yet?
1: I feel wildly unqualified to pipe in after the Bible study that was going on there. I'm just a MAGA guy worried about the midterms.
0: Oh, but, come on. No, look, did it sound like you were in theological college as I was reading from ChatGPT? All right.
1: We all find it very interesting. That's why we tune in. But I can't pipe in with the same level of knowledge.
0: Well, I mean, half the stuff I mean, I'm figuring it out myself. I mean, so, but no, you're as, come on. So what's the message? I mean, look, I disagree with you about the gas prices. I mean, I disagree with people. I mean, you look at the imagery from our nation's history. You think about what they did during the Revolutionary War. They go out to battle for months in the cold. And we're worried about gas prices going up a little bit. Anyway, do you have a message? You can do it. Come on, Chris. First thing that comes to your mind. He can't do it. He can't do it. Not everybody can do it. But that's okay. We're going to do it. All right? We're going to do it.
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4: I'm Bill Rakoff. New York Governor Kathy Hochul has appointed State Attorney General Letitia James as a special prosecutor to take over the Cornell gang rape case. Hochul says she's lost faith in the local district attorney who never filed charges.
5: She could not have been clearer that she was 100% confident that she had been raped. Yet, shockingly, those words never made it into the account that the Cornell police sent to prosecutors. The attorney general then declined to pursue charges after reviewing that incomplete account and never interviewing her.
4: Hochul says A.G. James will follow the facts in the case and pursue charges if necessary. Tennessee death row inmate Krista Pike still listed in critical condition after surviving her attempted execution in Tennessee. Her lawyer is Randall Spivey. He's asking that her sentence be commuted after going through what he calls cruel and tortuous processes.
6: The execution team attempted to establish an IV line for an hour. I counted at least 7 needles used in her left arm alone, one of which appeared to be bent when it was pulled from her arm after an unsuccessful attempt.
4: Tennessee Governor Bill Lee has put all executions on hold, but says the state does still plan to execute Pike. Captain Smit Mechachar, the Indian pilot who thwarted that midair hijacking of a Fly Dubai jet to Israel this week, is speaking out from his hospital bed. Through a translator, Mechachar says he used all his might to open the cockpit door and to yell for help when he was stabbed by his co-pilot.
7: When I was on the ground, I realized that the aircraft is going down, and I told myself, this is the last push, Smit. The door is right there. And I was still getting hit, but I opened the door. And everyone else who helped was just as incremental to this effort.
4: Mechachar speaking with YouTube. The co-pilot, identified as an Omani national, is currently in custody. Authorities are investigating his alleged ties to Middle Eastern terror. The Trump administration says Europe is releasing a large amount of diesel fuel into the market as near-record high prices send the cost for everyday items up dramatically. News Nation's Patrick Elwood reports from Chicago.
8: The U.S. national average price for diesel is $6.23 to $6.27 per gallon, according to AAA. And analysts predict prices are going to continue to rise. Diesel prices are inevitably passed on to things like groceries and home heating. It simply costs more to transport goods, and those higher costs are passed along to you, the consumer. The spike in fuel is being driven by tensions involving Iran and continued concerns about oil shipments through the Strait of Hormuz.
4: G7 leaders have agreed to release 100 million barrels of diesel and crude oil in a bid to stop those rising prices. On Wall Street today, the Dow Jones Industrial Average up 232 points, the S&P is up 55, and the NASDAQ Composite is up 316. 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
4: The NYPD was called to a trash-filled empty lot in Jamaica, Queens Thursday afternoon when neighbors found a badly burned body there. Detectives were seen working the scene along Hillside Avenue for hours, the medical examiner's office working to determine the identity of the person and the cause and manner of death. Both Bruce Blakeman and Governor Hochul were on the campaign trail Thursday making promises. Blakeman was on Staten Island saying if he wins the governor's race in November, he'll build a new bridge there to help ease congestion.
9: It is a vital transportation link. It's a lifeline between Staten Island and the mainland. It's important for the residents who live here. It's important for commerce.
4: At the same time, Governor Hochul was in the Bronx urging seniors to sign up for her energy affordability program.
10: You will literally save hundreds of dollars every single year to this program.
4: Polls show Hochul with a lead of anywhere from 4 to 19%. Another Long Island high school has canceled its football season after too many players were injured. Disappointing for those on the Jericho High team who are healthy and want to play.
11: I'm upset. I love playing football. I played it throughout my middle school career. All summer we were doing conditioning because we all knew we weren't the biggest team. We were going to stay out there and fight for the four quarters we could.
12: I'm a little upset. You know, I was really looking forward to playing football this year. With most of our seniors and even a junior out, we just couldn't take on other schools.
4: The other Long Island high schools have ended their seasons early after too many players were hurt. Here's the forecast from the 77 WABC Weather Center. It's going to be a warm and humid afternoon, maybe a late day shower with a high of 86. Partly cloudy skies overnight tonight, dropping down to 60. Then a mixture of sun and clouds, less humid Saturday, the high 70. Some clouds in the morning on Sunday, but some sunshine in the afternoon with a high of 67. 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
13: I'm Dominic Carter, a diplomatic welcome at the White House, but fireworks at the United Nations. President Trump welcomed China's leader to America.
14: The hospitality of the Chinese people was on full display during my visit to Beijing earlier this year, and tonight we hope to show you the same honor as you return to Washington for the first time in over a decade.
13: And at the UN, Israeli Prime Minister Benjamin Netanyahu finally got his chance to fire back at Mayor Mamdani.
15: We're in the office of the anti-Semitic mayor of New York. I say this, shame on you. Since you were elected mayor of this city, many Jews no longer feel safe in New York.
13: And Netanyahu was just getting started.
15: You praise criminals convicted of supporting Hamas. You count as friends people like Hassan Piker, who said America deserved 9/11. America deserved 9/11. Some friends you have.
13: The prime minister even criticized the social media activities of Mamdani's wife.
15: Here's a simple truth. Israel didn't commit genocide. Israel prevented genocide. And that's exactly what Mr. Mamdani's Hamas buddies would have done to us had we not stopped them. They would have killed every last one of us.
13: Also, a federal judge ordered the White House to restore access to CNN, MS Now, and Politico. And words of wisdom from the retired TV personality, Judge Judy.
16: Don't come to the greatest country in the world, the most successful country in the world, and say, I want to change it. There are other countries that are the something else that you want. Go there.
13: And that was the Week in Politics. I'm Dominic Carter. See you on the radio.
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0: You know, going to the restaurant or getting food is now it's a big technological endeavor. I remember, you know, you can't even call a pizza parlor anymore. You can't even call the pizza place. You have to order online. They won't answer the phone. A lot of these places don't even have phones. You got to get to Grubhub or something like that. I can't. I got too many logins, two passwords. I don't know. I mean, I know how to do these things, but I don't want to do these things. And I don't want to just live my life in a phone. I'm hungry. Let me pick up the phone and call somebody, or let me go somewhere. You know, there's this diner. It's a real crummy diner. My wife does not like it. She says it smells and this and that. But you know what? I can go in there. They actually give me a menu. You know, the items are straightforward. You know, it's not 15 different breads of avocado toast. It's just very, very direct. And I like it. It's actually a cash-only place. Actually, I wouldn't mind a credit card, but... You know, now, I mean, when my wife orders stuff for the family, and sometimes if we, you know, I don't like that my kids call it takeout. They know about takeout. We want takeout. I've ordered from, even when it was simple with the phone, I did it like four times in my entire bachelorhood. It seemed too indulgent, to be honest, to order something on the phone and they come to your house with the food. It just seemed, other than a pizza, right? A pizza's okay. There's this... You know, have you ever seen the QR codes? You're supposed to take your phone out. I know how a QR code works, but I don't want to work it. I just don't want to do it. I don't want to do that. I want to break from all that stuff when you go eat. Now, here's this great lady. Her name is Tawanda. Not to be confused with Tawana Brawley, who's a terrible person. Tawana Brawley. Remember what she did? And Al Sharpton, right? Remember how she was legitimized? And they went after that very innocent man, Stephen Pagonis. She claimed that she was raped. Another fake claim. That's a big thing, by the way. It's a shortcut to status and fame and often money. A false charge, a false accusation of rape. But it's happened to some of the best people, to be honest. It really has. It's happened to Donald Trump. It's happened to Joseph in the Bible. And it happened to me. All right. So you realize it's not that, like, you know, it's just like, just because it happens doesn't mean you're a marked man for the rest of your life. So here she is. Her name is Tawanda, and she has great takes, and she's like a news reporter, right? She's a news reporter. And watch how she does her thing. Are we ready with Tawanda, my favorite, who says there's just a little bit too much technology, even for the simple things? Cut 13, please. Cut 13.
17: Good afternoon. I'm Tawanda with PTN, Petty Television News. There was a time in America when you walked into a restaurant, sat yourself down, and somebody handed you a menu, a real menu. Pages, words, prices, maybe a little red sauce permanently attached to the corner. Fed up members of the Petty delegation reached out to me wanting PTN to investigate exactly when ordering lunch became an IT assignment. So today we're investigating the disappearance of the American restaurant menu. Let's go talk to the people.
18: They gave you a QR code. How are you feeling? I came here to eat. Why do I need technology?
19: Exactly.
18: Just give me a menu.
19: Paper?
18: laminated, preferably sticky. Old school. Does this bother you?
7: Not really. I actually prefer the QR code.
18: Of course you do. Can I get a regular menu?
7: The menu is online.
18: I understand where you've hidden it. I'm asking if you have one here. What happens if your phone is dead? I guess I don't eat. What if you don't have your phone? Apparently starvation. At a restaurant. At a restaurant. This is where we are as a country. Help me understand why restaurants got rid of something that worked perfectly fine.
7: QR menus became much more common during the pandemic because restaurants wanted to reduce shared surfaces. They also let restaurants update prices and menu items instantly without reprinting menus.
0: All right, stop. You get the point, right? I mean, it's And you don't even hear that word old school anymore. I like to do it old school, right? That's not even a thing. Hey, I did not realize this about Tony Romo. Tony Romo, I know he got busted for the drinking. I know it wasn't good. I know, however, also that he is a great broadcaster. He is about a million times better at it than Tom Brady, right? He has exuberance. Sometimes it's over exuberance, but it's exuberance and it's infused with knowledge and expertise, passion. I don't even like football, but Tony Romo is great at what he does or did. They fired him from CBS News? What a bunch of wussies. All right, now I'm sorry. Getting pulled over for DUI is not exactly, a mass murder. All right, you shouldn't be driving drunk, but still, come on. Talk about, it's happened to a lot of people. George W. Bush, Dick Cheney, all pulled over for drunk driving. Who else? You could probably go on for a year. Tony Romo is getting a lot of money, though. $72 million is going to be paid the most of it, most of it. He had $180 million over a 10-year deal. Let's see here. His exit from CBS comes after 2+ months of speculation about his future with the organization following his DUI in Milwaukee. So he wrote, "I am proud of what I accomplished at CBS Sports over the last 9 years. I approached my role as a game analyst the way I've approached everything in my life, with a desire to win and be the best that I can be. I'm going to use this time to take a break, something I've never done before, and focus on my health." And maybe he was a raging alcoholic. There could be that. "I'm grateful for my time with CBS Sports and for the continued support of my family and friends, as well as the NFL community and fans." Now, the morale, maybe they just wanted him out because he was too expensive. Maybe they wanted him. Maybe some executive was jealous of him. I wonder. CBS placed Romo on leave following his arrest and before the legal process played out. CBS Sports President David Burson saying in August that the arrest's effect on the company's standing mattered. "In making this decision, we have to consider the impact on our image and our brand," Burson said ahead of the NFL season. "That's very important to us. The focus should be and needs to be on our presentation in this great product and not any other fact." Hey, let me easy does it there, pal. You know, the NFL and CBS, you guys take all kinds of money from those dopey gambling sites. Gambling. You encourage young men to gamble away their lives, their time, and their money. And you're going to be so outraged that this guy had a few too many when he was on the golf course? And look at him here. "Fortunately, we have a deep bench, and I'm really proud of the way everybody is stepping up and responding. It's unclear just how long the sides hammered out the financials, but Romo is now out after six plus years with the network that included highs and lows." Let's see here. "When he debuted, particularly his ability to telegraph plays before they happened over time, some didn't love his shtick, and he seemingly never evolved as a broadcaster." I don't know if that's true. "The 46-year-old previously made a little more than $127 million during his 14-season NFL career. J.J. Watt is remaining at the top color." Hey, Carlos, did you hear this? I think this is outrageous. CBS said, "We thank Tony for his contributions over the past 9 years and wish him the best as he moves forward." What's his name? David Burson. And your precious little image, CBS News. You guys are so in the tank for the Democrats. Did you stand up against the woke madness? I bet you were right there with Black Lives Matter. You were right there with the NFL commissioner. You were right there when a coach got fired for using a word that everybody in this country used, and he used it privately in an email, and he got fired, and you guys were fine with that in your image. You know what word he used, and I know we don't say it anymore. I don't want to say it. It's not a nice word. But let's face it, it was a word that was said for a long time. You know what the word is? It was a slang and a slur for gay people. It was the F word, and it rhymed with bag. It also rhymed with maggot, but with an F. I don't want to say that word. I don't think people should say that word. However, that word has been said. And a 55-year-old man used it in private in an email to refer to Roger Goodell, and they canceled him. They canceled him. You guys, you big, great, big phony balonies. You try to deprive us of our, what's that called again? It's not sovereignty. It's not, what's that word for voting? It's not sovereignty. It's not patronage. It's another word. But you guys try to deprive us of our choices. And Tony Romo didn't act like that much of a jerk, to be honest, when he got pulled over. I know he wasn't at his best, but he could have been worse. I didn't think it was that. I should say that word. However, that word has been said. And a 55-year-old man used it in private in an email to refer to Roger Goodell, and they canceled him. They canceled him. You guys, you big, great, big phony balonies. You try to deprive us of our, what's that called again? It's not sovereignty. It's not, what's that word for voting? It's not sovereignty. It's not patronage. It's another word, but you guys try to deprive us of our choices. And Tony Romo didn't act like that much of a jerk, to be honest, when he got pulled over. I know he wasn't at his best, but he could have been worse. I didn't think it was that. It's not sovereignty. It's not, what's that word for voting? It's not sovereignty. It's not patronage. It's another word, but you guys try to deprive us of our choices. And Tony Romo didn't act like that much of a jerk, to be honest, when he got pulled over. I know he wasn't at his best, but he could have been worse. I didn't think it was that. But he could have been worse. I didn't think it was that. Wow. And every night you guys are trying to use this Iran war, your CBS News division, right, to create this. Oh, my God, we can't believe this is happening. CBS News cannot believe this is happening. Oh, yeah. What about every president for the past 26 years saying the exact same thing, but President Trump finally did something about it? Cut 12.
19: The Iranian government is defying the world with its nuclear ambitions, and the nations of the world must not permit the Iranian regime to gain nuclear weapons.
20: As long as I'm president of the United States, Iran will not get a nuclear weapon.
21: We will not allow Iran to acquire a nuclear weapon.
0: Well, okay, but, you know, just strong words, but how do you, how do you intend to back that up? Trump is the one who backed it up. Trump is the one who got it done. And these weaklings who won't shut up about it. And it's, again, because they're lagging. They want to appear, right? They didn't like it that I could be a purist about Iraq. You know, there are guys out there like Hegseth who was gung-ho about Iraq, and now he's like the against the forever war. I saw Hegseth's speech, by the way, finally at Quantico. I thought it was nothing. I thought it was something for him to do in the afternoon. I don't think it was the speech he gave a year ago was really cultural. This was just, look at me strut around in front of the American flag. I thought it was very, very, humdrum. And I actually will say this. I don't think the troops should be politicized day in and day out. And for him to go off on the media as fake and terrible as they are in front of the troops, with the troops, and there's something else. I picked up on something. Dan Cain, the chairman of the Joint Chiefs of Staff, has had it with Hegseth. Has absolutely had it with that guy. All right? Had it. But I've also had it with the MAGA people who are so upset about the war. Cut 9.
22: The gas prices. I mean, why is it so expensive? There's no reason for it. None whatsoever.
1: Just fix it. Come on, Trump, I voted for you.
3: I was an avid Trump supporter, and I'm a complete conservative. There is no reason whatsoever we should be paying $5.50 a gallon for diesel fuel.
22: If you could say something to President Trump and he was going to hear you right now, what would it be?
23: You are a worthless pile of shit.
22: And you voted for him how many times?
23: 3 times.
0: All right, I found who that woman is, Amanda Robbins. She said it back in March, and then they had her show up at the gas station for her glamour shot. All right, now I'm not saying that there aren't people saying that, but boy, oh boy, did they magnify her. Carlos, can I get you real quick on the Tony Romo situation? I thought Tony Romo was really good. You know football. I thought Tony Romo, I mean, I don't care, but I thought he was actually particularly good when it came to sports and calling plays. Am I wrong?
24: He's a good quarterback that could read the field like really good, especially when he was playing. He could like call plays before they even happen. But at the end of the day, for me personally, he's just like another announcer. Like I prefer Jim Nantz. Like he has like a better voice, to be honest with you. Or the guy Al Michaels, I think, on NBC on Sunday.
0: A better voice, like more pleasing to you voice-wise?
24: More like an announcer voice, yeah.
0: A voice? What do you care about what the voice sounds like? What about the content, what the guy is saying? This guy, Jim Nantz has just been behind big plastic desks his whole life. He's never played the game.
24: I know. I mean, but at the end of the day, I don't care that much about like the plays to be called like before the ball is snapped.
0: Well, if you're betting on the game, you want that information, right? You want
24: sure.
0: that information. You don't bet on the game. And I don't think anybody should be betting on the game, but maybe that's it. All right, so look, I want to hear this guy in action, all right? I want to hear Tony Romo doing what he does because I think the guy is pretty awesome. And then I need your advice on something very seriously about the Gavin Newsom situation, okay? So should I wait for the Gavin Newsom? All right, we're going to take a very quick break right back with the Gavin Newsom situation and Tony Romo at his best. In fact, let's go to the break with Tony Romo doing what he does and doing it very well. And I don't care that he got busted for drunk driving, okay? Half of the people on my block when I was growing up got busted for drunk driving. It's not good, and you could suspend him, you could punish him. Hell, he may go to a weekend jail, but he doesn't have to lose his job, in my opinion. Go ahead.
25: Don't they? Oh, they're killing it. Usually means a motion and a run out wide to the right.
26: Here's the handoff, and to the end zone is Sony Michel, and the Patriots are back in front.
25: I got to put Gronkowski out wide. They've got to get him. He's your guy when it's one-on-one. They finally got him. There he is.
26: On the top of the screen.
25: If he's doubled, you're going to throw inside right here to Edelman. You just look up there and pick him.
26: Here they come after Brady. He goes down the field to Gronk. Turns around, makes the catch. He saw what you saw, Tony.
0: Hey, wait, what do you like about Jim Nantz so much? Oh, wow, he made the catch. He's just some hyper fan. Tony Romo can tell you what the hell's going on, and he's doing it with passion. Jim Nantz. All right, Tony, whatever. You know, you're going to be fine, obviously. A little bit too fine, all right? Don't get me started on you. 800-848-9222. 800-848-9222.
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37: And your Friday afternoon update. Let's begin with a local story. How about this? Chip City. Have you heard of it? The viral New York bakery chain, which is known for its gooey cookies. The balloon from a Queens storefront into a multi-state cookie empire appears to have closed all its doors rather abruptly, both here and in other markets around the country. This comes apparently just days after its co-founder sued the company and its controlling investor. News coming in from the White House. President Trump is expected to announce the Director of National Intelligence, Jay Clayton, as the White House's artificial intelligence czar. That's according to multiple reports this afternoon. And the G7 group of the world's richest nations has agreed to release 100 million barrels of diesel and crude oil. It comes as record-high gas prices here overhang the upcoming crucial midterm elections. Finally, stocks been climbing and bond yields falling. The Nasdaq just hit a record. John Terrett, Worldwide News Network.
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1: Well, it's really, really, really beautiful that one of my favorite presidents, Richard Milhouse Nixon, the 37th president of the United States, from 1969, January 20th to August 8th, 1974, had to resign, right? Totally screwed over. He was screwed over. It was a deep state hit job. And I think we're going to see some posthumous justice, okay? So he was totally set up. You know that, right? A lot of folks don't know that, and they believe the cartoon version of Watergate. But when you look at it, when you take a step back and just like kind of come at it fresh, it's so obvious that Nixon was set up. You know, half of the burglars were CIA guys. Nixon himself said that he believes the CIA probably did it. Why? Because he was going to gut the CIA. Because he knew everything about that deep state and he wanted to drain it all the way back in the 1970s, for crying out loud. And the deep state took him out. The DOJ is revisiting the whole damn thing.
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10: The Trump administration is distancing itself from a proposal to bring Major League Baseball to Grand Teton National Park in Wyoming. More from our Stacey Lynn in Washington.
11: When the proposal was first brought up, the White House made clear it was MLB which approached the administration about holding the game and was not a presidential directive or administration priority. The plan drew big opposition from local leaders and environmental groups, and naturally was a big topic on the late night talk shows.
12: I guess once you host a UFC fight on the White House lawn, seeing a line drive killed a bald eagle isn't such a terrible thing.
11: Well, now MLB is taking Grand Teton off the table. Commissioner Rob Manfred sent a letter yesterday to local officials saying it had become clear the community did not want the league to continue considering the park. Stacey Lynn, Worldwide News Network, Washington.
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9: The Katz Roundtable. John Katzimatidis with former President Bill Clinton revealing that he wanted to take out bin Laden before 9/11, 2001.
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1: So here we are. What? We have him? Oh, that's good. Wait, Ed Cox already? You're kidding me. Oh, my goodness gracious. The great lawyer, the great Republican, the great New Yorker, and also happens to be the son-in-law of the late, great Richard M. Nixon, the 37th president of the United States. What an honor to speak to you once again, Ed Cox. How are you, sir?
18: Well, it's a pleasure to be on with you.
1: Well, I think this is a very exciting time to be a fan of Richard Nixon or a relative of Richard Nixon, because the whole Watergate mess, and it was a mess and it was unfair and it was a trap and so many lies and so many misunderstandings about what Watergate really was, is being revisited. Yeah. Thanks to a guy named, well, a lot of people, but in particular, Jeff Shepard, who worked in the Nixon White House as a lawyer. Sir, what do you know about what's happening right now?
18: He worked on the defense during the prosecution of the special counsel and through the impeachment and the and so he was there, very active. He understood it all. And recently papers have been uncovered. And it's amazing that the people involved did not cover their tracks. They were, I guess, very proud of what they did. And they only did it because they could, because the Democrats control both houses of the of Congress. And in fact, early on and during the 68 inauguration, staffers on the Democrat controlled Judiciary Committee told their friends on the Republican side, we're going to impeach President Nixon eventually. And they did it after the 72 victory, which was just overwhelming. It was just shocking to the Democrats that it controlled all of Washington since the early 30s and the Great Depression and FDR. They basically controlled Washington, and people who were on staff would of Congress would go into the bureaucracy. There are only three major major outlets, the three TV stations, plus the Washington Post and New York Times. And of course, they were all basically against the administration. And the administration triangulated a lot to get good things done, like the Environmental Protection Agency, like OSHA, like Consumer Protection at the FTC, desegregating the South, all these things. They got done. In response to the 60s and the need for change and things, and it was much like later Gingrich and Clinton. But in the end, after the 72 victory, where President Nixon won every state except for Massachusetts, that was very disturbing. And so they had to do something about it, and they did it. And they did it in a way that, for example, Jeff Shepard has shown, because these papers of the people who are involved have now been, over the last 10 years, the clamps on them, confidentiality, have been taken off. And Jeff Shepard has looked at them, and it showed that Judge Sirica worked ex parte. That meant, I'm a lawyer, excuse me, but that meant he worked alone with the prosecutors. And they talked, how are we going to prosecute this guy? How are we going to get it over to the Judiciary Committee? He should have been, basically, ultimately, should have been, if that had been uncovered during it, he would have had to resign from the bench and would have lost his license to practice law.
1: I read Jeff Shepard's book, and that's all in there. The Judge Sirica, who was basically a corrupt judge, having those kinds of meetings, totally outrageous, totally illegal. But there's also this, Ed Cox, I believe that Jeff Shepard alleged that there was a total and fundamental and, quite frankly, massive and even on a big everybody and also even Richard Nixon himself misunderstood the smoking gun, the alleged smoking gun tape. Now, Carlos, do me a favor. We have a few seconds of the alleged smoking gun tape from June of 1972, a conversation in the Oval Office between the president and H.R. Haldeman, his chief of staff. Go ahead and take that, please.
13: On the investigation, you know, the Democratic break-in thing, we're back in the problem area because the FBI is not under control because Gray doesn't exactly know how to control it. And they have, their investigation is now leading into some productive areas because they've been able to trace the money, not through the money itself, but through the bank, you know, sources, the banker. And it goes some directions we don't want it to go. Also, there have been some things like an informant came in off the street to the FBI in Miami with a photographer, has a friend who's a photographer who developed some films for this guy, Parker.
1: All right, stop. Now, a couple of things there. And this is the part that I understand was totally misrepresented or misunderstood, that the investigation is now going into some productive areas, some places we don't want it to go. Now, I have some theories on that, and I'm getting what Jeff Shepard actually said. Do you have any idea what that fundamental misunderstanding might be?
18: Oh, it was a complete misinterpretation of that conversation. And it was talking about something else. And I would have to recall exactly what it was. And it was, again, taken completely out of context, completely out of context.
1: My understanding was it was like they were worried about a Mexican situation for the Mexicans. It wasn't related
18: exactly.
1: And it's fascinating. And Shepard documents all this. He also says something very interesting in there. Haldeman says that Patrick Gray, the FBI director, acting FBI director, can't control the FBI, which totally rings true even today, that the Bureau is independent of political leadership. And to some people, that sounds, that's exactly how it should be. No, it's not. No, it's absolutely not. They were out of control then, and they're out of control today.
18: Yep. Yeah. No, that is true, and that goes back to J. Edgar Hoover in many ways. They operate, but it depends. It depends upon the circumstance. When you're talking about people who are not at the head of the agency, the agents who work there are basically patriotic people trained as accountants or as lawyers, and they're working to help the country. And they work with a very high degree of professionalism. But at the top of it, it has always been a problem of corruption.
1: You know, the other thing I find interesting, and this is an audio, and it's possibly the most notorious audio for some, when the president said to Richard Kleindienst, this IT&T thing, stay the hell out of it. Is that clear? That's an order. Now, again, people don't understand the relationship between the president and the Justice Department. The Justice Department is a component of the executive branch. And this idea that really was taking off right around then, that the DOJ should be independent of the executive branch, that's unconstitutional. And the president was right and had all the reason in the world. He had his views on antitrust, and he is allowed to say, direct yourselves in this direction, not in that direction.
18: Absolutely. Absolutely. That, look, JFK, Kennedy, President Kennedy, had his brother as the head of the Department of Justice, the Attorney General. You think that they were separated politically? Come on. That's not the way it worked, and there is very little criticism of that at the time. And that's right. There is legitimate reason for the president. It's part of the president's administration. He appoints the attorney general, and the attorney general is responsible to him. And he has a right to, for instance, what he does, what was done there with AT&T, to in fact make that kind of a statement.
1: Well, it's fascinating. It really is. Now, let me ask you this: how do you think Richard Nixon would feel about this? And how do you feel personally? I mean, this is the rubber meets the road. I mean, the Department of Justice is now open to the idea of revisiting this entire unfair criminal

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9: Kathy Hochul is the worst governor in America. 48 utility hikes, $8 billion in higher taxes. Hochul released cop killers from jail. And now Hochul supports Mamdani's scheme to close Rikers Island, putting more dangerous criminals on our streets. New York has had enough. It's time for a change. It's time for Bruce Blakeman for governor. As Nassau County Executive, Blakeman cut taxes and made Nassau the safest county in America. 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
10: As Nassau County Executive, I cut taxes by $150 million, hired almost 900 new law enforcement professionals, and made Nassau the safest county in America. 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The choice couldn't be clearer. We can't survive four more years of Kathy Hochul.
9: Bruce Blakeman for governor for a better New York. 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
1: All righty, Joe in Mount Sinai, hello.
2: Hello, Greg.
1: Do me a favor. That's very, very crude for crying out loud. And it's very blunt, and it's also completely unworkable, all right? You know, we're disingenuous weirdos, but we're not communists, all right? All right? And you deliver it with such conviction, stepping on their own penises. Come on, Joe. All right? You with the anger. You never had it so good. You're retired. You golf all day long. You got it great. All right? I want a bit more positivity, okay? And please, no vulgarity. Please. The penis word is not vulgar, obviously. That's an organ. But the other word you used wasn't nice, okay? Steve, how are you?
3: Hello?
1: Yeah?
3: What's up, Greg? Greg, next month is somebody's birthday.
1: I'm sure it is.
3: Oh, it's as good as somebody really. I wish we could get everybody together.
1: Oh, it's Pat Buchanan, right? Oh, wow. What a great guy. Why are Yeah, I know. Whatever. I mean, you know, like, it's not that controversial. You got to get up. You got to get another thing going for you here. You know what I mean? Pat Buchanan, go Buchanan. All right? I knew Pat Buchanan before you ever even heard of the guy. I guarantee you that, Steve. I absolutely guarantee you that, but I know how to put it in perspective. All right? I'm not a Pat Buchanan groupie, for crying out loud. Talking about stuff that happened 34 years ago in 1992. I mean, come on. Get with the times. Thank you, pal. Andrew, how are you?
4: Hey, what's up, Greg? Yeah, I just want to quick on the gas prices. I think what you're saying is that a lot of the people are disingenuous. Not that it's whataboutism, the guy was saying. Like a lot of our stage, and the guy has a thick southern accent, like Fanon, that, you know, it's a lot of phony. And if they really cared, they'd be happy Trump is in because they're lower and he supports domestic oil production.
1: So no, but that's not that what. No, don't tell me what that guy was saying. I know what he was saying. He was saying that we should put ourselves to, hey, we're disingenuous and we're this and we're that, but we're not communists. Like, that's part of the message. Advertise what jerks we are, right? And this is him, and saying, but we're not communists. I mean, look, that's, he could have said that, but he threw out the F word, and he threw some other things out, and I don't go that way. You know what I mean? Do you know what I'm saying, Andrew? I know you do. All right, so what is it otherwise?
4: Well, Hope Joe, also known as Harvey from The Honeymoon, it's totally inappropriate. She's saying that they're gang rapists. First, there hasn't even been a charge formally yet, and the so-called alleged victim said something differently, which we all know, and the prosecutor's the good guy, and he actually reached out. Why has this story changed? You didn't give me this information before. I want all the evidence. So she's completely, like, inappropriate to convict them before they
1: even
4: went to
1: trial. Yeah, I know. We know. I know. Totally, right? Totally.
4: Yep.
1: Yeah, yeah. All right, Andrew. Thank you very, very much. Bill is standing by. Bill, how are you?
5: I am well, Mr. Kelly. I think that when I'm listening to you today, you got what they used to call an old soul, part of an old soul. You're talking about technology, and you wish it could go back to the way it was.
1: Not really.
5: I hear you.
1: I mean, well, no, I don't. I mean, I like technology, you know what I mean? But in certain places. You know, technology is great when it makes things easier, when it makes things more complicated and more of a headache. You know, I love technology. I love technology. I love it. I love it. I'm not like one of those guys. I don't want to be. You got to keep with the times, too. But anyway, I'm sorry, Bill. I get very sensitive when I. Anyway, what is it?
5: No problem. But I was thinking about the restaurant. People wanted to have a menu. You know, it's like, that's a good thing. What's wrong with a menu? You know?
1: Totally. Totally. Yes, of course I'm here. No, I mean, they just made things unnecessarily complicated, all right? And there are things that we just don't. Yeah, we use it for everything in the world, but I don't want to use it to get a freaking sandwich, all right? Something should be still simple. Thank you, sir. I will be making some pretty awesome videos for later. All the best.
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7: I'm Bill Rakoff. Senators Bernie Sanders and Jeff Merkley and Representative Alexandria Ocasio-Cortez are introducing legislation targeting flock cameras.
8: The Ban Flock Act would bar federal agencies from using the automated license plate readers and withhold certain federal funding from state and local governments that use it. The lawmakers say the cameras threaten privacy. Flock says they're a public safety tool that helps police solve crimes and find missing people. But during testimony before a Senate committee last month, Pinal County, Arizona Sheriff Ross Teeple says there must be clear statutory boundaries.
9: We cannot wait for a future Supreme Court ruling to correct AI overreach. We must protect the Fourth Amendment today.
8: Stacey Lynn, Worldwide News Network, Washington.
7: New York Attorney General Letitia James will take over the investigation into the alleged gang rape at a Cornell University frat house. Cornell student Jane Wang says she was also assaulted and is happy for the progress.
10: My case happening a year ago, Jane Doe's case happening 2 years ago, and both of us being treated the exact same way in our, you know, with our Title IX office, having no transparency, no accountability.
7: The attorney for the victim in the gang rape case calls the appointment of a special prosecutor wonderful news. Southern California is in store for another long, dangerous heat wave expected to settle in today and last for a week or more. Parts of the region likely to break 100 degrees today, and it could be even hotter tomorrow. Parents with kids in one Torrance school say their building has no AC.
11: I mean, I'm in air conditioning, and they have to learn in this heat. There's no learning going on in this heat. The teachers, I feel horrible for them having to teach the kids. It's not right.
7: The weather's also bringing in an increased risk of wildfires. The National Weather Service says an extreme heat warning will last all the way through next Thursday. Congo's Ebola death toll is now top 4,000. The rare strain of Ebola still has no treatment or vaccine. A Canadian astronaut who just arrived at the International Space Station for a six-month stay has a very understanding wife. Joshua Kirchrick says his wife is due to give birth while he's in orbit.
12: I certainly will be there virtually. I'm not worried. I will be able to do it, and we are full of just joy.
7: Kutrick's wife is due around Thanksgiving. The jobs report has Wall Street in the green.
13: Bill, the Nasdaq's in record territory this afternoon after a weaker than expected September jobs report. Chip City, the viral New York bakery chain known for gooey cookies, has closed permanently. The New York Post says it follows legal action taken against the firm. The G7 group of the world's richest nations is releasing 100 million barrels of diesel and crude oil as prices soar around the world. The Ford Motor Company third quarter U.S. sales declined by 6.6%. And Netflix has done a deal with Disney to play some of its movies and TV shows on their streaming platform. John Tarrant, Worldwide News Network.
7: The Dow is up 220 points at this hour, the S&P up 54, and the NASDAQ up 310. 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
7: Governor Hochul says Attorney General Letitia James will now serve as a special prosecutor and take over the case of a woman who says she was gang raped on the Cornell campus back in 2024.
14: Every parent who sends their child off to college expects them to be safe. And if something terrible happens, the student deserves to know that the people they turn to will listen to them, protect them, and fight for them. That is the bare minimum.
7: Police have a murder mystery to solve after they found a man dead in a Bronx apartment Thursday afternoon. The 37-year-old had been stabbed to death in his Adams Place home. Cops went to the apartment for a welfare check. Investigators are now working to determine who stabbed him and why. Human skeletal remains have been found in a Long Island park. The discovery was made in a wooded area of Plandome Pond Park in Manhasset Thursday afternoon. North Hempstead Town Supervisor Jennifer DeCina spoke to reporters.
15: This is a quiet park. It's usually people walking their dogs, just walking. It's a passive park. So the place where this was found was not visible.
7: DeCina says authorities estimate the remains have been there for about a year. Nassau County Police Homicide continues to investigate. Sean Diddy Combs is now in solitary confinement in his New Jersey prison after a report on his VIP lifestyle behind bars. NBC said Combs had been paying inmates to cook special meals for him, clean the toilet and shower area before he uses them, and do his laundry. The disgraced hip-hop mogul is serving time in the Fort Dix prison after he was sentenced to 50 months for transporting people across state lines for sexual encounters. Here's the forecast from the 77 WABC Weather Center. Sunny, warm, and humid today. We may see a late-day shower with a high of 86. Partly cloudy overnight tonight, then a mixture of sun and clouds. Less humid on Saturday with a high of 70. 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
16: Imagine discovering a door on the floor of your home. You open it, and beneath your feet is an entire city. Not a basement, not a bunker, a city. That's the mystery of Derin Kuyu, deep within the ground in Turkey's Cappadocia region. In 1963, a man renovating his home reportedly knocked down a wall and discovered something extraordinary behind it. A passage leading into the earth. Archaeologists soon realized it wasn't an isolated room. It was an enormous underground network. Multiple levels, narrow tunnels, living spaces, storage rooms, wells, ventilation shafts. Places where people could cook, sleep, gather, and apparently survive underground for extended periods. And here's where the mystery begins. Why would anyone build something like this? One theory is that ancient communities used Derin Kuyu as a refuge from invading armies. Go underground, seal the entrances, and wait for the danger to pass. But Derin Kuyu isn't simply a hole in the ground, it's an engineering achievement. The underground passages include massive circular stone doors that could be rolled into place from the inside. A hidden world beneath the world we know. And standing inside those tunnels today, we can almost imagine it. The sounds of footsteps disappearing into the darkness. Families moving underground. Stone doors closing behind them. Silence above. Darkness below. And somewhere in those ancient tunnels, a story that may never be completely uncovered. Because sometimes, the greatest mysteries aren't found in the stars. They're right beneath our feet. And there's echoes in the unknown.

0: Now, from New York City to the world, it's Dominic Carter.
1: I am still trying to figure out if this is election year politics, with the election exactly 1 month and a day away, or if this is doing the right thing for an alleged rape victim. The Cornell alleged gang attack at the fraternity house in 2024. Governor Hochul, the governor of New York State, replaces the district attorney there with New York's attorney general, Letitia James, as special prosecutor. But the problem with James being appointed special prosecutor, James has already publicly affirmed the allegations that the woman has made as fact. Dominic Carter here with you, the Friday edition. The phone lines are open right now, 800-848-9222. The governor condemning the way the case has been handled by prosecutors thus far. You will hear exactly what she has to say. The governor, Governor Hochul, and the state attorney general, Letitia James, appearing together at a news conference. There are lots of questions. 800-848-9222. Plus, we have the botched execution in Tennessee. Lots of things to get to on this Friday as we look back at the week that was. Also, look at this, folks. Hundreds of messages between New York Socialist Mayor Mamdani and the New York City Rent Guidelines Board released in a legal challenge on this. So there's supposed to be an independent board. But I am starting with President Trump. Now, this is one of the reasons why I like this guy. So, right, if you've ever been on the road for business, you understand that sometimes weather is going to dictate whether or not you get there to your location. So what am I talking about? Dominic, what are you trying to say? A number of times when I tried to make it to the Iowa caucuses, we would make it as far as Chicago, and then the blizzard would leave us in Chicago, but we've still got to get to Des Moines, which is about, I believe, a four-hour drive, give or take, roughly, right? And that meant oftentimes driving through a blizzard, a producer driving through a blizzard to get me to the broadcast location from Chicago to Des Moines, Idaho, Des Moines, Iowa, excuse me, folks. And so I want you to listen to this. This is President Trump, the president of the United States, having the same problem in terms of getting to his destination last night, Oklahoma.
2: And they said, sir, I think we're going to have to cancel Oklahoma. The weather is terrible. You can't take the helicopter, sir. You can't take the plane. I said, what can I take? Well, it's a very long drive. And I said, how long? They said, it could be long, sir. I said, how fast does the beast travel? They said, we could go close to 100 miles an hour. I said, get your asses in that car. We're going to Oklahoma.
1: You gotta love the guy. You gotta love him declaring he's going to drive, have the Secret Service drive his vehicle known as the Beast, because he was not going to cancel the Oklahoma rally. In Oklahoma, and I've told you folks this, we see your telephone calls coming in, America, we're about to begin with them. I told you folks this, and you know, oh, Dominic, you favor Trump, and Trump can do no wrong. I told you he's going to go down in history as one of the greatest presidents ever. At the rally, two members of the public, the president calls them up. He has no idea what they're going to say.
3: Thank you, President Trump, for all you do every day. You work harder than any American I know. Absolute honor of a lifetime to be the greatest president this country has ever had.
1: I'm not going to say I told you so, but you get the point. Now let's focus on the situation. Cornell University, the governor of the state speaking out, right? For an alleged rape victim. But you have to keep in mind, she's in a hotly contested re-election battle. You must keep that in mind. You must keep in mind that the election is only 1 month and a day away. Hochul is not the only Democrat in a hotly contested race. So is the state attorney general, Letitia James, that's been appointed special prosecutor in the Cornell case. Now, herein lies the problem. All of us already know that Letitia James tipped her hand as it relates to Trump. She ran on a platform of Get Trump. That was her platform. That was her platform. Now we have the attorney general of the state of New York in this Cornell rape case that 3 days ago put on Facebook that she sides with the victim. Okay, fine. But you're the attorney general of the state and you're supposed to be objective as you have the lives of these seven men on the line that have been accused. First, the governor condemning the way prosecutors and the Cornell police handled this case.
4: It's the reasonable woman standard versus the reasonable man standard. And what I mean by that is women process things differently.
1: Okay,
4: right?
1: We're actually looking for soundbite number 28, which is Governor Hochul. Okay, we're looking for Governor Hochul talking about this.
5: I'm deeply disturbed at Cornell University's police and how they handled this. They're the first ones to be able to interview and have their questions answered and yet this young woman tell her story. Them sending a partial record over is, in my judgment, a failure. We'll have the Attorney General and others find out if this was actually the case of what happened. But somebody knew more than they were letting people know. And this is what shocks me so much, not just as the governor, but as a mother.
1: So there you have it, the governor speaking out. And let's be honest, America, if you're one of these seven young men, you know you've got a problem. You've got a problem as effective now. The governor of the state condemning the way the investigation has been handled thus far. And talking as a mother. Okay, let's put that aside for 1 second. This is the big problem. Listen to the question, and then I want you to listen to the answer of the governor and the state attorney general. And you know what, folks? I got to be fair with you, America. I had to check myself. I had to check myself today because I said, wait a minute. We have a governor, a female governor, a female attorney general. Can they be fair in this case? Can they objectively look at this case? And then I said, wait a minute, Dominic, would you ask yourself the same question if it was a male governor and a male state attorney general? And I said, the answer is no. So I had to even check my own self. But listen to this, because herein lies the problem.
6: Attorney General, on your Facebook page 3 days ago, you wrote, "What this young woman has been forced to endure is horrific and unacceptable. I'm holding her in my heart and in my prayers. To her and to all survivors, you're not alone. We stand with you." But why did you affirm her allegations as fact without doing your own fact-finding investigation into the governor? Why did you appoint an official who made a public statement affirming those allegations as fact as someone who's supposed to be doing an investigation?
5: I will answer that. I have every confidence in our Attorney General to do what she has always done. Look at the facts, examine the record, and draw the proper conclusions. That's exactly what's going to happen in this case.
6: Aaron, Attorney General, please.
7: I will not comment on a Facebook post.
1: Disingenuous from the New York Attorney General Letitia James. You're not going to comment on a Facebook post? It's your Facebook post where you're siding with the alleged victim in this Cornell case. And that's okay. Everybody is entitled to their opinion. But what's not right is you are now the chief law enforcement investigator, the prosecutor, looking at this case. You're supposed to be coming to this case being objective. But how can the state attorney general be objective when on her Facebook page, she is already sided with the victim, the alleged victim? 800-848-9222. Line 3, Lisa, Long Island. What's on your mind, Lisa?
8: Yes. The minute I heard this, I thought of the hypocrisy. They had no interest in women's rights when they insist on letting men play in women's sports. The pro-Palestinian, the
1: Okay, wait, whoa. Lisa, wait. You're not going to compare women's sports to a woman allegedly being gang raped by seven men. I mean, come on, that's apples and oranges.
8: No, my point is they didn't have any interest in women's rights. They didn't have interest with October 7th and the brutal rape of all these women and men. There was no outcry from these people.
1: That's true.
8: That's true. My point. I'm not saying the comparison. I'm saying suddenly women's rights are of concern to them, and it hasn't been till now. The DSA candidates don't mention these things. They haven't mentioned this. It's just this is now a topic that they can hang on. Of course, I'm not saying that they're the same. That's it.
1: No, you make a great point there, Lisa. But I do need to correct AOC up in Ithaca, where Cornell is located. She did condemn in about a 2-minute response what happened on the Cornell University campus. Lisa, thank you for the call. George, line 2, White Plains on this Friday. George, what's on your mind?
9: Did you hear Trump crap all over Paxton last night? How great was that?
1: Right. Go have a cookie with your mommy and let her rub your belly and you'll feel better. Dominic Carter here with you, 800. And that's my way. I'm going to deal with the nuts. You're not going to get any attention from me going forward. I'm going to embarrass you and quickly move on. 800-848-9222. Let's go to Bill, line 4, upstate New York. What's on your mind, Bill?
10: Hi, Dominic. How are you?
1: I'm good. Go right ahead, please.
10: Can I ask you a question?
1: Okay, Bill, get to the point.
10: Okay, the point is they're doing it for political gains today.
1: You're referring to the Cornell University case?
10: Correct.
1: Okay, but as the governor and state attorney general, they don't have an obligation to look at this?
10: They have an obligation, but, you know, the other one has been already caught in a lie with her own real estate, and it's still she's making a vote on it. So
1: There's been no criminal indictment of Letitia James. You've had a number of investigators look at this, and there's been no indictment of her.
10: I know, but it's all fixed.
1: Okay, thank you for the call. Let's go to, you know what? Oh, boy, I'm already, Carlos looks like his head is about to explode. So I've got to take a break, and we see all of your calls, America, 800-848-9222.
0: It's Dominic Carter. This is Moving America. Here's Jake Novak.
11: Americans of a certain age or just fans of the movie Risky Business are very familiar with the old line, Porsche, there is no substitute. Well, for the bean counters at Porsche, the slogan may be Porsche, there is no profit. Once known for industry-leading profit margins that hovered near 20%, Porsche's profitability has hit the brakes. Weak sales in China and a slow takeoff for Porsche EVs continue to hit the company and its top shareholder and former parent company, VW. But Porsche CEO Michael Leiters is sticking to his profit margin target of 10 to 15%, refusing to adjust financial guidance right now, so the stakes are high. The timing is just really bad, though, as VW is already cutting jobs across Germany, and now it needs to cut even more. Specifically, 4,000 jobs at Porsche, now reportedly regarded as surplus positions. Here's a new slogan. Porsche, there is no employment. I'm Jake Novak.
0: This is Moving America.
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26: And now, the latest from Wall Street.
27: And so we come to the final hour of the trading day and the trading week in the first couple of days of October. And the Nasdaq's in record territory this afternoon after a weaker than expected jobs report for September added only 29,000 new posts. Chip City, the viral New York bakery chain known for its gooey cookies, has closed permanently. The G7 group of the world's richest nations has agreed to release 100 million barrels of diesel and crude oil as prices around the world soar. The Ford Motor Company third quarter US sales declined by 6.6%. You may remember yesterday, GM's declined by 5.5%. The Asian car manufacturers in the south of the US did much better. Netflix has struck a deal with Disney to play some of its movies and TV shows on the streaming platform. And if your coffee comes from Starbucks, you may want to check and see if your local store is still open. They're closing 250 of them. Many of them have closed already, and it should save the company $300 million. John Terrett, Worldwide News Network.
26: Now, from New York City to the world, it's Dominic Carter.
1: And we are back. As it relates to this Cornell alleged gang rape situation, can you say an absolute mess? So we have to be honest here. The initial prosecution or the district attorney's office from Tompkins County, you have to understand this is a small rural America as it gets, even though it's in the state of New York. It's upstate New York. It's between Cortland and Ithaca, where Cornell is located. And what the DA's office did, or based on the information that they received, this was a Bonnie Fife investigation. So now the governor of the state announces that she's not happy, and she appoints the state attorney general to handle the case. The state attorney general that ran on the platform of I'm going to get Trump. And then Trump had his troubles, right? And the state attorney general 3 days ago on Facebook completely sided with the victim. Now, how can you be objective when you're already on record as siding with the victim? We don't know what happened, but it's despicable for seven men to allegedly engage in this. We do know that the woman, based on her first statement, agreed to a threesome with two other men. Now, if you're 3, 4, 5, 6, 7, you got a problem. And now this is political as political gets. Big time politics. We are a month away from the governor and the attorney general facing re-election battles. And the governor is in the battle of her life. Let's go to your telephone calls. Judith, line 3 in Brooklyn. Judith, what's on your mind?
2: Hi, Dominic. You know, the first thing that came to my mind, I'm looking at from a different angle, is three words, distract, distract, and distract from their sorry selves, because they're hoping to make themselves all righteous and popular by jumping on this case, because it's resonating, Dominic, with so many women. They're calling themselves Jane Doe. It's gone very viral. And to protect, you know why they're doing this? To protect the alleged female victim's identification. They're trying to, we don't know her name yet. So these two women, these sorry, you know what, I think they want to distract and they want to just jump on this case and make it all big and whatever, knowing that the women are with this victim and they're siding with her and it's very, very popular right now. It's a matter of distraction. Politically speaking, to save themselves from the election.
1: I hear you, Judith, but isn't it a good thing? And I got to take a break in a few seconds, but isn't it a good thing that we have a woman governor or a woman attorney general? I mean, isn't this progress?
2: Oh, God. You know something, you're talking to the wrong person. I believe in the right person. I don't care what gender you are, okay? Either you're female or male, but if you do a good job, that's what I care about.
1: Fair enough, Judith. Excellent response there. Thank you for that comment. Time for a break. We're coming right back, America.
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30: The publishers of the late singer Bill Withers' catalog is suing Olivia Dean, accusing her of copying the melody from his hit Just the Two of Us. Here's Dean's song from last year called I've Seen It.
31: I've heard it laced in every song, and still the words all come out wrong.
30: And here's the Bill Withers classic.
0: I see the crystal raindrops fall and the beauty of it all.
30: The lawsuit does not name Olivia Dean herself, but does name her record label, Capitol Records, its parent company, Universal Music Group, and her publishing companies. The defendants have yet to respond to the lawsuit. Michael Wallace, Worldwide News Network.
10: Major League Baseball has dropped a controversial plan to play a game at Grand Teton National Park in Wyoming after the local community objected the temporary field would have been built on federally protected land. Bill Rakoff, Worldwide News Network, New York.
1: And this is the Dominic Carter Show, 77 WABC. Here is wishing you a beautiful weekend. Boy, was it a tough week for former Special Prosecutor Jack Smith, and rightfully so. Louisiana Republican Senator John Kennedy, and I simply love Kennedy. He had this to say.
11: Here's my opinion about Mr. Smith. I'm sure Jesus loves him, but everyone else who believes in the rule of law thinks he's an idiot. He tried very hard to come across today as a, you know, dash riprock type, but he's well known around Washington. He's been hanging around this place since God was a baby. He's a bottom feeder in the Washington swamp. He's a political operative masquerading as a prosecutor. He's the kind of Washingtonian who would unplug your life support to charge his cell phone. I believe that he was following orders given to him by Attorney General Garland. I believe Attorney General Garland hired him to prosecute Donald Trump because they were worried that Donald Trump would run against Joe Biden. And I think Joe Biden told Merrick Garland to do that.
1: And if you thought Senator Kennedy might have been in a bad mood, what about in Colorado? A massive elk rammed into a car with brute force, smashing its window.
12: Oh, that's bad. Okay, so I don't blame you. Oh, that was bad.
1: Now that elk was pissed off. And this is the Dominic Carter Show, 77 WABC.

0: Now, from New York City to the world, it's Dominic Carter.
1: You know, folks, a moment of honesty here. As I alluded to a minute ago, as I had to check myself this morning. And oftentimes I do this to make sure that I'm bringing the right energy to the job and to try and make sure that I'm doing the best possible job that I can do for you. So very little sleep after the midnight show this morning. I was up in Westport, Connecticut with my wife and son speaking early this morning. Thank you to the folks there. At the Rotary Club, and back to things not going well for my cat. By the way, to Catherine, thank you. I did receive the toy, the catnip toy for my cat. So the vet has put Beyonce on a second drug because the passing out for a hot second. And they say that it's because not enough blood when you're an elderly cat, the heart doesn't pump as much as it needs to happen. So anyway, it's happened again, started happening again, one per day. And it's reached that point where I've got to do what's in the best interest of my cat to make sure that I'm looking out for him. And so we're very close to that point. We started the second medication. Hopefully it'll work, but I'm not very optimistic. And so I was dealing with that this morning, dealing with little sleep, and we're driving to Westport, Connecticut. And I'm saying to myself, wait a minute. These guys, these seven men, they can't get a fair situation. And I was being honest with myself. I said, we've got a woman governor and a woman state attorney general. They're going to hang these guys out to dry. And then I had to check myself because I said, Dominic, would you say the same thing if it were a male governor and a male state attorney general? The answer is obviously not. And so I had to back up from my assertion. But here's something that you don't back up from. The election is 1 month away, and Hoku is in the fight of her life. And if Hoku can energize and generate and pull out a higher turnout of the woman vote, it could be the margin of victory against Bruce Blakeman. So some of you have said, why is this case coming forward now? That's easy to answer, the Cornell case, because the alleged victim filed her civil lawsuit. So that's what brought all of this back right now. I'm looking at some of your comments on social media. The lovely DMS says, isn't there an AG election in November also? The answer is yes, DMS. She says, it seems to me that lighting a fire under this Cornell case prior to fact investigation is rushed and sloppy. If proper process hadn't been followed 2 years ago, this is compounding that error. Hochul's internal polling must be making her desperate. It's more like, she says, quote, the gang that couldn't shoot straight. And while Sarita, who's running against Letitia James, isn't winning yet, this will bump her a couple of points. Debbie Lobato, switching gears here, says, Dom, Sliwa and the mayor getting their flu shots together. 7% doesn't show up. She capitalizes this word anywhere, but he buddies up with Mom Donnie for the skits about cats and flu shots. He should be ashamed of himself. I tried telling you folks, America, this is the real reason why he came forward and said he was not going to come back here because to this network, because he knew that you would eat him alive if he was doing these Mom Donnie events. And what's so sad about it? And I'm trying to move on from him. You're now seeing play out in real time. It's sad with Mr. Sliwa. All he cares about is media attention. That's it. He doesn't care if it's good. He doesn't care if it's bad. As long as he thinks that it's keeping him in the headlines to stay relevant. So getting a flu shot with Mom Donnie, you have to understand, his career was on lifeline support, and he knew it, and everybody else that worked with him knew it. And we all tried to cover for him as he told these stale, comments that he would regurgitate year after year after year after year. And you're now, you know, some of you thought that I was being unfair to him. Well, you're now seeing it. So what do you say for yourself now? He's lining up to get a flu shot with Mom Donnie. Why? I thought you said you were going to hold Mom Donnie accountable. That's what you said, Mr. Sliwa. And you're so busy kissing his ass that you can't get your lips off his back cheeks. And Mom Donnie's saying, look at this fool. All I got to do is give him some attention with the cameras, and he'll say, yes, sir, yes, sir, yes, sir. What am I supposed to do next? Mr. Sliwa, you know, I've known you a long time. Man, I didn't know you was going to go out like a straight sucker. Like a straight sucker. And it's as simple as that. Okay. Governor Hochul. Governor Hochul, it's important that you hear this. She appears, again, we are 1 month, 1 day from the election. 1 month, 1 day from the election. It's important that you hear her announcement appointing Letitia James, special prosecutor in this Cornell University alleged gang rape case.
2: Earlier this week, I called on Cornell to conduct an independent investigation led by outside counsel. I spoke directly to the university president, who agreed to take those steps. But we learned yesterday raised even more troubling questions about what was done and not done after this young woman came forward. She spoke to the police. She sat for hours and told them exactly what happened to her. And according to new reports, she could not have been clearer that she was 100% confident that she had been raped. Yet, shockingly, those words never made it into the account that the Cornell police sent to prosecutors. The Attorney General then declined to pursue charges after reviewing that incomplete account and never interviewing her. Think about that. In what world would the police learn from a victim that she'd been literally gang raped while intoxicated by five men in a fraternity house and not elevate those allegations to the district attorney? In what world does the district attorney not even interview her or anyone else involved or even request the full transcript? This woman, this young woman, had already endured something that is utterly unspeakable. And then at every turn, she was failed by people and institutions with an obligation to protect her. When the Tompkins County District Attorney announced that he was reopening the case, he pointed to Jane Doe's statement and said it did not establish that a crime had occurred. But new reporting raises serious questions about the information his office relied upon when it made that decision. And that's why I believe this case demands a special prosecutor who will provide a fresh and thorough review of all the facts, including the information that has recently come to light. And that is why I'm invoking the power conferred to me as the governor of the state of New York to enlist Attorney General James as an independent special prosecutor in this case.
1: But Madam Governor, let's not leave out that the election is 30 days away. Your fate is up in the air. The fate of Letitia James, the state attorney general, is up in the air with the election 30 days from now. And how can the state attorney general be objective when she already posted 3 days ago on her Facebook that she sides with the victim? Now, if you're one of these seven men involved, you think they're going to have a good weekend knowing that the chief law enforcement officer for the state of New York, now overseeing your case, posted on Facebook 3 days ago that she sides with the victim? 800-848-9222. Jilly, line four, New Jersey, sir, what's on your mind? Jilly, are you there or moving on? Okay, Jilly's paying attention to the radio rather than the phone, so he missed his opportunity. Kevin, line two, New Jersey, what's going on, Kevin?
3: Hey, Dominic, how are you? So I honestly believe this is going to be a political hit job, one for Hochul, and Letitia James, she's more than happy to do this because this is going to be payback for the conviction of Carmelo Anthony because all these guys are white.
1: Okay, now wait a minute. Now, how can you? Now you're going into left field, Kevin. How do you compare Carmelo Anthony and the Cornell case?
3: Well, because I honestly believe that Letitia James, if that was in her decision, she would have had Carmelo Anthony found not guilty.
1: Okay, but now you're taking the conversation. I understand that's how you feel, but I don't even know how I'm supposed to respond to something like that because there's no science or anything for me to, in terms of as a political person, to focus on that. But I hear you. That's your opinion. Maybe you're right. Maybe. I don't know. Louis, line 5, New Jersey. What's on your mind, Louis?
4: Hey, Dominic. First of all, let me say I'm sorry about Beyonce. I hope everything's good with her. Or him.
1: Thank you. Him, but thank you.
4: But real quick,
1: I think we're in the last few days, but go ahead.
4: How is anybody going to get a fair trial with this nationwide, there's not going to be a jury pool, they all made up their minds already.
1: Okay, but you said how are they going to get a fair trial? Well, one, that's an assumption that there will be a trial. You think there definitely will be a trial?
4: Who knows, but all I'm saying is Letitia, you never know, but all I'm saying is either side, I don't know what happened, you know, I'm really disgusted with the moral stuff about it, but how do you get a fair trial? It's nationwide. People already made their decisions. The jury pool already made their decision.

0: But how do you get a fair trial? It's nationwide. People already made their decisions. The jury pool already made their decision.
1: Well, I don't know if the pool has made their decision, but I hear you, Louis. One could make a case that because all of America knows about this case. It's been national news all this week. Line two, Lauren, New Jersey, also New Jersey. Lauren, what's on your mind?
2: Dominic, what we're seeing here, I think you'd agree, is a complete lack of objectivity. And what about Hochul? Her position of still backing Mamdani. Hey, Hochul, what about the thousands of women and girls who were raped and butchered by Hamas? You're not saying a word about that, but you're making a big thing about this issue, which, of course, should
1: Amen.
2: Be treated objectively.
1: You are correct, Lauren. Hey, Lauren, wait, I got to stop you right there. You're 1,000% correct. I didn't even look at that element yet, but you are correct. Go ahead.
2: Yes, no. So these politicians will say and do whatever they think is going to be best for putting on a big show. But see, that's the problem. People aren't taking the whole picture into consideration. They're looking at these situations in isolation. You've got to look at the whole thing holistically and see how the history of their decisions and how they're willing to be truthful and honest. And we see that a lot of that is not happening, and it's disgusting. And people need to call her out on this. People need to call her out on this. Thank you, Dominic.
1: I hear you, Lauren. No. You make some valid points. So, hey, Lauren, so, you know, this morning, again, I was only on a few hours sleep, and I'm talking to my wife, and I'm asking her, and I'm like, well, you know, we have a woman governor and a woman state attorney general. And she's like, yeah, we do. And so I'm like, why are they doing a special prosecutor? And without missing a beat, Marilyn looked at me and said, the woman's vote with the election in 30 days. Is that the bottom line here, Lauren?
2: Sadly, I believe that has a lot to do with it. But, you know, if we would all be honest and decent and truthful, it wouldn't matter if you're male or female. You need to look at the facts, be objective, and that's it. But in this world that we live in, Dominic, sadly, that's not the case. And I don't know what to say anymore, but I'm praying for you and your little Beyonce. And I know how difficult it is to lose a fur baby. I've been through it twice. And many of us are with you, Dominic, and we all support each other.
1: Well, Lauren, thank you. All I'm going to say is, because I don't want to get emotional, I only have, 12 minutes left of the show. I don't want to get emotional. I ended up breaking down in Westport. Emotionally, and made the cat part of my comments because it's heavy on my heart, and it's one of the most difficult things that I'm being forced to do, because I still haven't made the decision to pull the plug, but time is not on my side, and you know I've got to get to Poughkeepsie to speak Sunday, up in Lake Placid all the way upstate on Tuesday, and my heart and the shows. And my heart is with my cat. It is time for a break. We are coming right back.
3: It's Dominic Carter.
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0: AI, to me, all it is a super Google machine. Well, what does that mean? There is no artificial intelligence. It's only as good as the programmer. Intelligence? No. Searching more places to create that it looks like intelligence? Yes. Overrated at this point? Absolutely. But again, it will need some kind of regulation. When I grew up, the Encyclopedia Britannica was the Bible of the truth. The question is, what will be the Bible of the truth for AI? AI is only as good as the programmers and their personalities that create it. Finally, I agree with President Trump. We have to win the AI game worldwide and beat every other country. That way, we keep America the greatest country in the world. I'm John Catsimatidis, and that's the Cat's Corner.
1: The following is a paid political announcement.
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7: Worldwide News Network update. I'm Bill Rakoff. The Labor Department says 29,000 jobs were added in September, while the unemployment rate rose one tick to 4.2%. Stocks are higher after the report. Mark Hamrick, the CEO of the Hamrick Brief, says traders are hoping that the Fed will leave interest rates alone as a result.
8: Investors are betting that it dials down the chances for an interest rate increase at the end of the month at the Federal Reserve. But my sense is that interest rates are going to be higher for longer because inflation has been more persistent and higher than had been expected.
7: Stocks are in a positive territory with the Dow up 242 points, the S&P up 55, and the NASDAQ is up almost 300 points. Reports this afternoon are saying that President Trump is expected to pick a new national, or rather new AI czar. It is National Intelligence Director Jay Clayton. This is the Worldwide News Network.
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9: And the Tunnel to Towers Foundation Final Thoughts of the day. This Cornell University situation is an absolute mess. Complicating matters, we're 30 days away from the election. The governor of the state attorney general, each up for re-election. Tough battles. And the governor appoints the state attorney general, special prosecutor. The special prosecutor, now the state attorney general, 3 days ago on her Facebook posted that she sides with the alleged victim in this case. And now we're supposed to believe that you're going to be objective? I don't think so. If you're one of these, and I'm not casting judgment one way or the other, because the second guy, let's go back to the first statement of this woman. She says there was a pretty boy, and I've heard that before in cases like this, a pretty boy she was interested in. The pretty boy says, if you want me, excuse my French here, if you want me, boo, then do this with my friend. So, and this happens a lot, more than we care to think of. So she agrees to with the second guy. She's not interested in the second guy. So now the first guy doesn't want to be bothered, so they're done, based on her statement. The second guy decides he's not finished. The first guy doesn't want to be bothered anymore. So now, so she agreed to with the second guy, and now the second guy wants to continue, and she doesn't want to be bothered. So if you're that second guy, based on her statement, she agreed to have sex with you the first time as part of the deal, but when the guy she wanted wasn't involved in the second part, she didn't want to have sexual contact with you. So by the definition, that's rape. Even though she said yes the first time, you came back for seconds, she said no. And then guys 3, 4, 5, and whatever happened with 6 and 7, it is a mess. Line 5, Dan in Westchester, what's on your mind, Dan?
10: Yeah, thanks, Dominic. I agree with most of the callers' sentiments on this thing, and we'll let the, you know, the courts handle it. But I agree with you on the political aspects that this should not be.
9: Dan, you're breaking up there. Say that again. You agree on the political act? Say that again, please.
10: This should not be a political football.
9: Well, how do you avoid it 30 days from the election?
10: Well, you don't. That's my, but, you know, again. And then the other thing is, what is the recourse for the gentlemen or the men or the young kids if this all turns out to be nothing? I mean, you know, do they get their reputations back?
9: You already know the answer to that, Dan. The answer is no. Their reputations, if we're being honest, their reputations are mud right now. Let's say for argument's sake that they're cleared and there's no charges. Who's going to give them back all of this time, all of this social media stuff? One of them already being fired from his job. They're done. No matter how you look at this. Thank you for the call, Dan. Line 2, Terry, New Jersey. Terry, what's going on?
11: I think this is a great opportunity for the Republicans. What Bruce, the district attorney of Tompkins County.
9: Hey, wait, Terry, I'm going to listen to you, but I got to tell you, it sounds slimy the way you're setting this up. We're talking about 7 young men's lives that are on the line. We're talking about an alleged victim here, and you're talking about an opportunity for Republicans. But go ahead.
11: All right. Well, if the Democrats are, as you are saying, are using this for political purposes, I feel that it makes fair game that the Republicans should use it for political purposes as well. And the hook is that Kathy Hochul severely criticized the district attorney of Tompkins County, who happens to be a Democrat. So here is another situation where Bruce Blakeman could assert that the Democrats are soft on crime. It's a horrendous situation.
9: Okay, but Terry, but I know you know that the district attorneys are independently elected. But anyway, I'm completely out of time. I thank you for the call and everyone else for the calls. And we'll see what happens this weekend with Beyonce, my cat. I want to say America's heroes need your help now. 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
7: I'm Bill Rakoff. President Trump is continuing his road tripping ahead of the midterms, about to head out on the road again. Worldwide News Network White House correspondent Stacey Lynn.
15: President Trump is taking his campaign blitz to states he won by wide margins.
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17: We're going to elect Mike Mazie. 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
15: In Texas, he rallied for Senate candidate Ken Paxton.
17: We're going to defeat Democrat communist James Telefrico. Who's terrible? You know, he's a vegan in Texas. That doesn't work.
15: Today, he heads to Mobile, Alabama. Stacey Lynn, Worldwide News Network, Washington.
7: Tennessee death row inmate Krista Pike is now listed in critical condition on life support after surviving her attempted execution in Tennessee. Her lawyer, Randall Spivey, wants the sentence commuted after she went through what he calls a cruel and tortuous process.
18: The execution team attempted to establish an IV line for an hour. I counted at least 7 needles used in her left arm alone, one of which appeared to be bent when it was pulled from her arm after an unsuccessful attempt.
7: Tennessee Governor Bill Lee has put all executions on hold for the moment, but says the state does still plan to execute Pike. New York's Governor Kathy Hochul appointing State Attorney General Letitia James as a special prosecutor to take over the Cornell gang rape case. Hochul says she's lost faith in the local DA who never filed charges.
19: She could not have been clearer that she was 100% confident that she had been raped. Yet, shockingly, those words never made it into the account that the Cornell police sent to prosecutors. The attorney general then declined to pursue charges after reviewing that incomplete account and never interviewing her.
7: Hochul says AG James will follow the facts in the case and then pursue charges if necessary. Overseas, the first two of 66 U.S. fighter jets Taiwan ordered 7 years ago has arrived. The F-16s will join the Taiwanese Air Force's nearly daily flights that shadow Chinese military jets. A group of environmental organizations suing the Trump administration over its recent relaxation of key vehicle fuel economy rules. It's a decision that the plaintiffs say will make vehicles less efficient, contribute to more pollution, and increase gas consumption. The Trump administration this week lowered the corporate average fuel economy standards that set out how far new vehicles need to travel on a gallon of gasoline. The government says the U.S. economy added 29,000 jobs in September, the number much lower than expected. The unemployment rate rose one tick to 4.2%. On Wall Street, shortly before the close, the Dow is up 259, the S&P up 59, and the NASDAQ up 326. 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
12: 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Integrity, honesty, professionalism.
7: Human skeletal remains have been found in a Long Island park. The discovery was made in a wooded area of Plandome Pond Park in Manhasset Thursday afternoon. North Hempstead Town Supervisor Jennifer DeSina spoke to reporters.
20: My understanding is that the police will be investigating to try and determine who this is, but it probably is somebody who has been missing for a year, and we need to think of this poor family who finally will at least have some closure.
7: Nassau County Police Homicide continues to investigate. The NYPD was called to a trash-filled empty lot in Jamaica, Queens Thursday afternoon when neighbors found a badly burned body there. Detectives were seen working the scene along Hillside Avenue for hours, the medical examiner's office working to determine the identity of the person and the cause and manner of death. Cookie shop Chip City has shuttered all of its locations. The company announcing on their website the move to close all their stores is because of significant macroeconomic headwinds. The chain, which started in Astoria, Queens about a decade ago, allegedly did not warn employees about the decision. Another Long Island high school has canceled its football season after too many players were injured. Disappointing for those on the Jericho High team who are healthy and want to play.
21: I'm upset. I love playing football. I played it throughout my middle school career. All summer we were doing conditioning because we all knew we weren't the biggest team.
22: I'm a little upset. You know, I was really looking forward to playing football this year.
7: Three other Long Island high schools have ended their seasons early after too many players were hurt. Here's the forecast from the 77 WABC Weather Center. It's going to be a warm and humid afternoon, maybe a late day shower with a high of 86. Partly cloudy skies overnight tonight, dropping down to 60. Then a mixture of sun and clouds, less humid Saturday, the high 70. Some clouds in the morning on Sunday, but some sunshine in the afternoon with a high of 67. 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
3: With Judge Richard Weinberg, Chairman Jesse Garcia, and Eric Levine, Esquire. 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
2: 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Is AI changing everything? Well, there are many, many opinions. In my opinion,

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4: The president Republicans most admire, it's Donald Trump. This is a historic comparison. A majority of Republicans say, 53% say, he's the Republican president they most admire. Ronald Reagan, who traditionally has won that much, Donald Trump nearly triples up on this. Reagan at just 18%. And then Abraham Lincoln, who by most historic accounts is the greatest president of all time. But Republicans say that the president that they most admire by, what is this? This is 6-7 times as many. Donald John Trump at 53%, easily crushing Abe Lincoln at 8%. And the Elon poll showed that he was the greatest president as well, Donald.
5: I feel like this slide might end up on a printout at his death.
6: Wow, that was Harry Eaton, ladies and gentlemen. Welcome to the I Cannot Believe It's Already Friday edition of Bo Snerdly's Rush Hour, the fastest hour in American media, the fastest week often in American media. I would just say, by the way, my own remarks regarding that poll, I always say Donald Trump is the greatest Republican president in my lifetime. Certainly, Abraham Lincoln, Ronald, and yes, in my lifetime. No question about it. James Golden here, Bo Snerdly with you. I told Carlos at the beginning of the show, I said, well, I guess we're going to dip into this Cornell case today. And Carlos said, he looked at me and he just said, please, whatever you do, do not ask me about that case on the air. Whatever you do, don't ask me about that.
7: You know what? No. Okay. I have a very specific idea about fraternities, and it's not like a good one, and I don't think they represent like the Greek life as they should. And I don't think like I'm very biased when it comes to like the topic of fraternities in general.
6: You know this was a Greek fraternity, by the way.
7: I know.
6: Is that why you didn't want me to ask me? That's not the reason.
7: I have a very specific idea about fraternities and like this whole Greek culture they're pushing and what they're trying to do. And I've never been a fan of this, so I don't think that I'm the person to ask about about something like this.
6: But that wasn't the reason you gave me.
7: Oh yeah, I also have other things in my mind, like bothering me this weekend.
6: And what are the other things that you? Okay, what is the big thing that you have on your mind this weekend, Carlos?
7: I'm playing against a certain individual on fantasy football this weekend. And all my players...
8: A certain individual wasn't named. Hello, I'm right here. Hello.
7: And all my people decided to...
8: The hell am I? Chopped liver? Certain individual. Look at me. Look at me when you address me.
7: And like I was saying, all my people decided to get injured on a Friday, and they're out. And now I have to find replacements, and it's not the easiest thing.
8: He's got a lot going on. It's tough to be him. I don't know how he does it every day.
6: Oh, Carlos and Philip are playing each other apparently in fantasy football this weekend, and it's not looking good. And that's oh, you guys, hysterical. Okay, well, anyway, Phil, can I ask you about this case at Cornell? Or you don't want to comment either?
8: I don't know. I'm kind of stressed out. I got this really big fantasy football matchup this weekend. It's really been stressing me out. Playing a certain individual.
6: Okay. I'll handle it myself. Thank you. Okay. Where do we start with this? It's a serious case, and by the way, before we get to that, I just saw, and I didn't put it in the roster today, it was that I already have too many cuts. Apparently, the Miss Pike, Christina Krista Pike, is on a ventilator and still unconscious in Tennessee. So there's that update. Now, this situation at Cornell, I've been seeing the headlines. And when I initially saw the headlines, I was totally unfamiliar with the case. I hadn't heard about it before. If I did, it had somehow or another slipped my memory. I will say that I am old enough to remember the Duke University scandal many years ago. It was a big deal. A lot of members of the Duke lacrosse team. You have no idea what I'm talking about, do you, Carlos? Wow. You, TJ remembers it. The Duke lacrosse team, allegations were made by a black woman that many members of those that team, the Duke lacrosse team, gangbanged her, raped her. And the world of academia and the media world went absolutely bonkers. People were calling for all sorts of things to happen to these young men. The faculty of the school, members of the faculty, not all of them, declared them guilty and demanded all sorts of justice. The media went into a complete narrative world on it that basically looked at these young men as villains and criminals. And when the case got brought to trial, there was misconduct by the prosecutor, who was zealous. And in fact, later on, the prosecutor was held accountable. Turns out the kids were innocent. Their reputations were smeared. The woman made it was a, it, she was not truthful. And I am not saying that that case relates to this case, except for the fact that you have now multiple young men at a college that are accused of egregious behavior. Adding to it, you have the, I guess it is unsubstantiated, well, it has been substantiated, I guess, that the woman was either drunk or under the influence of drugs, and that is the basis of a lot of the discussion that is going on today. No criminal charges were filed in, she's yet to be identified, Jane Doe's case at the time, but prosecutors in New York are now reopening the criminal investigation. Kathy Hochul has jumped in and is grandstanding, in my view. In fact, let us listen to Kathy Hochul today, cut 19, or yesterday's, Kathy Hochul. And here she is.
3: No institution gets to protect its reputation at the expense of a young person seeking justice. No public official gets to look the other way when the system breaks down and fails our young people. And as governor, I will not allow anyone to sweep this case under the rug. We are ensuring that all the facts of this case are brought into the light. This case has also exposed another problem we need to address, a gap in state law. If someone is too intoxicated to consent, it should not matter whether they chose to use drugs or alcohol.
6: What?
3: Voluntary intoxication is not a license for sexual assault or gang rape, period. I support closing this loophole and will work with the New York State Legislature to accomplish this. But at the heart of all this is one young woman and what she deserved from the very beginning. Every parent who sends their child off to college expects them to be safe. And if something terrible happens, The student deserves to know that the people they turn to will listen to them, protect them, and fight for them. That is the bare minimum. This brave young woman deserved that in 2024, and she deserves it now. And I'm going to use every part of my power, do everything I possibly can to make sure that she finally gets it.
6: Now, the prosecutor at the time, Van Hulsen, defended the decision not to prosecute the case because he said there was insufficient evidence to pursue the charges when the case was brought before him in 2024. The student, who we still don't know her name, in a civil complaint last month said she was plied with alcohol and drugs to the point of intoxication. She was plied with. So she didn't drink or take the drugs, but she was apparently forced to drink and take the drugs. She was plied with. She did not have, apparently, the ability to say, no, I don't want a drink. I don't want that. No, I've had enough. No, I'm not going to drink anymore. I'm here surrounded at a frat house with a bunch of boys. I don't think it's a good idea for me to be drinking heavily. So they plied her, according to her complaint, with drinks to the point that she became, and drugs. And she apparently could not say no to the drugs either, and the drink. Bad combination. And she said she was sexually assaulted and raped by members of that fraternity for about 7 hours. She said to police that she could say with 100% confidence that she had been raped, according to the transcript obtained by CBS News. But a sworn summary of her interview, that was sent to police, sent by the police to the district attorney's office, omitted that statement, that she could say with 100% confidence that she was raped. The prosecutor, by the way, the DA's office, never interviewed this woman at the time, which I just found stunning. And the prosecutor also said his office didn't receive a screenshot of a Snapchat message included in her lawsuit. That screenshot was a conversation between the Chi Phi fraternity members, showing one person saying that they was free. Another saying, like, you can walk in and whip it out. We will be back. There's a lot more to this. Birthday today for Lolly Vegas. One of my favorite groups of the age, Redbone. Their first album, by the way, we called them Redbone Potlatch. But anyway, Redbone, the first Native American group to have a huge number one single in the United States and internationally. Lolly Vegas on guitar. Hendrix, by the way, Jimi Hendrix said Lolly Vegas was his favorite guitar player and one of his biggest influences in music. Lolly Vegas passed away in 2010. I love this song, love this group, love their live performances. They used to come out in native gear, and it was just amazing to see them. Redbone, Lolly Vegas, Heavenly Birthday today, born in 1939. We'll be right back.

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2: This is John Catsimatidis. Is AI changing everything? Well, there are many, many opinions. In my opinion, AI, to me, all it is a super Google machine. Well, what does that mean? There is no artificial intelligence. It's only as good as the programmer. Intelligence? No. Searching more places to create that it looks like intelligence? Yes. Overrated at this point? Absolutely. But again, it will need some kind of regulation. When I grew up, the Encyclopedia Britannica was the Bible of the truth. The question is, what will be the Bible of the truth for AI? AI is only as good as the programmers and their personalities that create it. Finally, I agree with President Trump. We have to win the AI game worldwide and beat every other country. That way, we keep America the greatest country in the world. I'm John Catsimatidis, and that's the Cat's Corner.
0: This is Moving America. Here's Jake Novak.
3: Once known for industry-leading profit margins that hovered near 20%, Porsche's profitability has hit the brakes. Weak sales in China and a slow takeoff for Porsche's EVs continue to hit the company and its top shareholder and former parent company, VW, as VW is already cutting jobs across Germany, and now it needs to cut even more. 4,000 jobs at Porsche now reportedly regarded as surplus positions. With Moving America, I'm Jake Novak.
0: And now,
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0: Here's Yana Derillis.
5: High in South Dakota's Black Hills, four presidents gaze out over the land they helped shape. Washington, Jefferson, Roosevelt, and Lincoln carved into granite for the ages. These same hills are sacred land to the Lakota Sioux Native Americans. 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Warm up with a hearty bowl of buffalo chili, a South Dakota favorite. 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
6: Governor Kathy Hochul just released 7,000 hardcore criminals into the streets of New York. What is wrong with her? She is grossly incompetent and must be voted out of office. President DJT. Yeah, Bruce Blakeman, you guys had a chance to have Lee Zeldin as your governor. You took Cuomo's sloppy seconds, and we're stuck with Kathy Hochul. And I have no faith in the New York voter that they will vote her out of office, and I don't know why. Are things better in New York under her tenure as governor so far? I'd say no.
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2: The lawyer person on The View, Sunny Hostin, has weighed in on this Cornell case. This is what she and others on that View had.
3: Look at this as a former sex crimes prosecutor. In D.C., this case would have gone to trial. Mm-hmm. I would have prosecuted this case like I prosecuted a lot of sex crimes. The problem is the New York law, and this is a morally repugnant case. It is grotesque when you read the details, Anna. You are right. I feel terrible about how this happened. Why do these kids, why do they have ketamine? Why is there no upstanding, an upstander? You know, you want that the young man to go upstairs and say, shut this down. What is going on? You want more people to do that. But New York makes it incredibly impossible to prosecute a case like this. You would have to be unconscious or involuntarily drugged, like slipped a drug in order to charge this case. And that is why it wasn't charged in 2024. And I will tell you, there are 19 other states that have this same law.
4: But this is where you're talking.
3: For 8 years. Advocates in New York have tried to change this law for 8 years. And one assemblyman, his name is Pat Burke, he characterized this as the ruining drunk sex bill and said that there would be a lot of people that would not be in favor of changing this law. Shame on him. Shame on the legislators that have not changed this law, and they need to change it now. Pat Burke now says he would vote in favor of changing it. But to claim that this would ruin drunk sex is repugnant and grotesque.
2: Okay. Sir Bruce has also weighed in. Sir Bruce, who is former law enforcement officer, you got to hear the whole case. Her statements and text messages made it impossible for the DA to charge the accused young men. Based on her statement, she appears to have been a voluntary participant in this debauchery. And therein, my friends, is a very interesting word. It's called voluntary. We'll return. We'll be right back. Don't go away.
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12: Not too many good options leaving Manhattan by car. The worst looks to be the George Washington Bridge, so it may be worth the drive downtown to the Lincoln Tunnel, with delays there currently clocking in at about 15 minutes. In Brooklyn, the BQE is crawling from the Gowanus until past the exit for the LIE. Staten Island Expressway backup start at the Verrazano Bridge and continue through the split to the 440 split. The MTA reporting delays on A and C trains between Manhattan and Brooklyn because of a signal problem at J Street Metro Tech. 77 WABC Traffic, sponsored by D'Agostino and Associates, the injury firm. 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That's 77 WABC Traffic and Transit. I'm Brandon Eisen.
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4: I'm John Terrett. You know, employers took a break from hiring in September. They really did. The Bureau of Labor Statistics says 29,000 non-farm payroll jobs were created in September, and that's down from 162,000 seen in August. Most analysts were expecting the number in September to come in around 80 or 90,000, so well down. The Dow, the Nasdaq, and S&P liked all of this, though. The Nasdaq was in record territory for a large part of Friday afternoon because of that weaker-than-expected non-farms. Chip City, the viral New York bakery chain, known for its gooey cookies, has closed permanently. The New York Post says it follows the initiation of legal action against the company. Netflix has done a deal with Disney to play some of the Disney movies and TV shows on the streaming platform. The Ford Motor Company third quarter U.S. sales declined by 6.6%. Yesterday, Thursday, GM sales declined by 5.5% over the same time frame. Asian car makers in the south of the country fared much better, thanks to sales of hybrids and light trucks, we're told. The troubled sporting apparel company Nike has been struggling for at least the last 5 years, now forecasting high single-digit revenue decline, and the stock declined on Friday as well. Next week, earnings come from Pepsi and Delta Airlines. With business, I'm John Terrett.
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17: A dog in Kansas is being hailed as a hero, as our Michael Wallace explains.
18: A Leawood police officer was on patrol when he came across a dog in the middle of the street with its leash still attached, but no one walking it. The dog began barking at the officer, who followed the dog as it walked half a block back to its home. That's where the officer spotted the garage door was open and the homeowner lying on the floor. The person had been injured in a fall and couldn't get up to call for help. The resident had been lying there for 3 hours. The officer called medics in to treat the homeowner, who is now recovering. Michael Wallace, Worldwide News Network.
17: Hurricane Rachel has strengthened to a Category 3 storm off the coast of Baja California. It's not expected to make landfall, but it could create more coastal flooding in areas that are still recovering from Hurricane Polo last week. Lucia Vega and her family rode out Polo in its floodwaters.
19: Gracias a Dios, estaba una escalera. Pudimos subir al techo.
17: Vega says the entire house was underwater within minutes. Bill Rakoff, Worldwide News Network, New York.

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2: Rush.
3: If you've been paying attention to the Cornell case and making videos in support of this young woman, please make sure that you're still doing the same thing a few weeks from now. Because
4: as
3: someone who's been doing this work for over 20 years, I have got to tell you, we are about to enter a phase of the cultural conversation where this young woman is going to be maligned. Right, like this case has the potential to really fundamentally shift the way sexual assault is dealt with in this country. Like, that's how big of a deal it is. And so people are going to have an interest in tearing this case apart. We are going to see people come out of the woodwork with stories about Jane Doe. We are going to see pictures get leaked. We're going to see text messages get leaked, all with the goal of saying that this didn't really happen. And so it is so incredibly important that we stand strong, that we remain unwavering in our support, because what happens right now, what happens over the next few weeks, few months, could very well determine the way that sexual assault is treated in this country for years to come.
4: Do the guys need support too? Just acting. 1945, when this day singer, Don McLean, known as the American Troubadour, that was one of the nicknames. King of the Trail was the other. I did an interview with him years ago on this show. It's in the archives. Anyway, 1971, 1972 in the UK, this one. A song inspired by the death of Buddy Holly was released. It went number one, both here and across the pond.

0: And another one, a reference today that we have for you. And oh, this sounds so good. 1981. The Police went number one across the pond on the album charts. The album Ghost in the Machine. One of the singles that came off of it, Every Little Thing She Does Is Magic. This one, Invisible Sun. One of my favorites on the album, Spirits in the Material World. Much of the material from the album was inspired by the Austro-Hungarian-born author and journalist Arthur Koestler. He had a book, Ghost, The Ghost in the Machine. He said he was slightly tickled by the homage paid to him in his book by the Police. Big day for this particular group, more later. Tell you what, ladies and gentlemen, this you need to prepare yourself for. I'm going to mention a name here. I know who the name is very, very well. She's a leftist, but she is an unusual leftist. She has views that irk her own people on the left, and her views on this are no different. Her name is Camille Paglia, cut 23. Camille was interviewed about this case, and listen to her take of this.
1: You don't think there's a problem with sexual assault? Because a lot of women are coming forward now.
2: In cases of real rape, of course should be prosecuted. Of course real rape, okay, is a crime. But this is not real rape. We've been arguing about dating encounters with miscommunications now for decades, okay? It's absolutely infantilizing to women. It must stop.
1: But you know that a lot of women are afraid of sexual assault or have been sexually assaulted. Should they not be able to go and drink and play beer pong and get drunk like the guys do? Like, they live in fear.
2: If you go to a fraternity house party, all right, with a chaos going on in the living room area, and a young man says to you, "Would you like to go up to my room?" I'm sorry, okay? You are consenting to sex. He is right to think you have consented, okay? To go up there and so change your mind and so on, right? It's not right, of course, for anyone to impose themselves sexually on another person, naturally, okay? But women must realize they are now free. The sexual revolution has been won. Why are we coddling young women, okay? To say, go on being, children, because mommy and daddy will be there to pick up the pieces for you afterward.
1: Shouldn't men be afraid of the consequences of
2: we have
1: not
2: laws.
1: Getting consent?
2: We have laws on the books, okay, against rape, okay? But the point is right now, okay?
1: But everybody in that world will tell you it's almost impossible for women to have the strength to come forward, to make the case, and
2: oh,
1: so on.
2: Oh, Lord, okay. We're going to go on like this, making endless excuses for middle-class girls, okay, confused, unsure of what they want, okay? I mean, perhaps the sexual revolution should be reversed, okay, because what we're showing is that perhaps co-education is a bad idea, okay? Maybe today's young women, okay, are not prepared for co-education.
1: You think?
0: Boom. There is a lot in that. Now, let's go to CBS. This might take a minute, because it's rather long. We'll see whether we can tolerate the whole thing, but the CBS news report on this. Number 21, Gayle King. This is their morning effort over at CBS.
3: We heard the DA say that he wants to see if anything was omitted. If it was, in fact, omitted, does that clear him of how he's handled this case?
4: No, not in my opinion. Look, we can sit here and parse her words ad infinitum. The fact is, I thought we were in a place post-Me Too where we understood that this trope of the perfect victim doesn't exist. We now really do understand that in the wake of trauma, a victim can behave in ways that, you know, aren't necessarily, don't necessarily make sense to us. We know from Harvey Weinstein, victims can text their, accusers, their rapists after the fact. They can engage
3: and say flattering things to them after the fact.
4: Absolutely, to try to reconcile what potentially happened. And frankly, she may not be the one in the best position to decide whether or not what happened was illegal. I mean, the DA has sort of, you know, in my opinion, thrown her under the bus in ways, you know, saying, well, she can't come to those legal conclusions. Okay, well, this statement of what she thinks constitutes criminality, well, that's a legal conclusion as well. And the point is, we're not sitting here rushing to judgment about what took place. We shouldn't. We should let the grand jury sort that out. But at the heart of it is how this investigation was handled. Gone are the days when district attorneys are only indicting stranger rape cases in the back alley, right? We have a nuanced understanding of really a picture of what a sexual assault looks like on, for example, a college campus, and there should have been more investigation, period, in this case.
5: I mean, you said, you know, gone are the Me Too times, there's no perfect victim, but there are text messages between this alleged victim and some of the, you know, alleged rapists. And one of them even says, I'm going to quote here, she said none of the sexual stuff was illegal. She said that, you know, she would be open to doing something with them in the future, except not with the 5 billion men and some ketamine. How does that impact, though, a potential prosecution case?
3: And one of the accusers appears to be apologizing. Look, I'm sorry that went down that way.
4: Right.
3: He's not apologizing for nothing.
4: Exactly. And again, you don't go to the police if you think nothing happened.
3: Yeah.
4: Again, parsing her words. Look, we don't know if what happened was illegal, right? It's an issue of what actually happened. You know, this voluntary intoxication, again, some of those statements, she doesn't remember what happened, right? And this idea, again, which I would say is sort of this 1950s idea of, okay, if you voluntarily take drugs and alcohol, that's a, sort of an invitation for carte blanche for the rest of the evening. Yes, maybe she wanted to, and I think it looks like she did want to have some sort of sexual encounter that evening. The issue is, that's not a blanket consent for everything that happened there.
6: That's the point.
4: So we have to
3: know. That's an important point to make.
4: It's very important.
6: Because people will say that.
3: You can say, in the beginning, I was fine with what I was doing.
5: And there's nothing wrong with that.
3: There's nothing wrong with that.
4: Yeah. Right. And the fact that the district attorney didn't want to ask more questions about that, regardless of whether or not that information was available to him at the time, he could have and he should have wanted more information and got that information.
0: That voice that you heard is Caroline Polisi, who is the CBS legal contributor, by the way, who was speaking with Gayle King on that. The ketamine, the drugs, the text afterwards. I tell you, this is just amazing. You know what I want to do tomorrow, if it's all possible? If some of you know any college-age young women, I would love to have them call the show tomorrow. Why are you shaking your head no, Carlos? Because I want to hear what young college-age women think about all of this. I do. And I, also guys, but if you have a daughter, do you... Those of you with children, with girl children, females, who are secure in their own gender, by the way, do you tell your girls things like, when I grew up, and I hate to sound like an old fuddy-duddy here, because I really don't feel like an old fuddy-duddy. It was just, you know, we had a lot of things going on in our generation. We had drink. We had substances that we could partake in, those of us that chose to go that route. And there were those people who said, in our generation, those of us who said, no, we're not going to go that route. We had similar choices to be made. We remember that many of us in this current generation of older people grew up in the age of hallucinogenics, in the age of all sorts of mind-altering substances in which one could totally lose themselves in the psychedelic lifestyle. So many of these concepts that we're running into now are not new, frankly. And as for drink, drink has been around since when? Since prehistoric times, and people get drunk and do things when they're drunk. When I was coming up, mothers and dads would sit down with their girl children.

I was coming up, mothers and dads would sit down with their girl children and say to them certain things. They would say, listen, honey, you have to bear the consequences if something goes wrong here. The guys are going to scoot. They're going to scoot out of town. They're going to leave you. Many of them will. And leave you holding the bag, or in some cases, the bun in the oven. They're going to scoot on you. And so, therefore, it's a good idea to keep those legs closed, honey, and not permit entry until you decide to get married. Now, of course, nobody wants to hear that. Nobody wants to hear that. They also used to say things to young women. They used to say things to young women like this. Honey, stay out of the back seat in the cars with boys. They say, honey, don't ride in the car with more than one boy. They used to tell women, bewareful of men and bewareful of the situations that you put yourself in with men, because they are not to be trusted when it comes. They're often thinking with their little head, not the big head. If you need an explanation as to what that means, ladies and gentlemen, I'm afraid you haven't. Anyway. That's what they would say. That's what they would teach their girls. Be very wary of men. So the last place that you would expect, and we used to use terms, I'm sorry, like respectable. Respectable. The last thing that what mothers used to tell their daughter, no respectable woman would be found in the presence of a frat house surrounded by boys. Now, that's not to say that anything untoward that happens to women should be completely disregarded. It shouldn't be, and people should be held accountable. But for goodness sakes, when does personal responsibility for one's own circumstances come into play here? Or does it not?

She passed away recently. Turn around. 1983, Bonnie Tyler was born. And she was... No, she wasn't born. She was at the top of the U.S. single charts with this one. Total Eclipse of the Heart. It made her the only Welsh artist at the time to ever have a single that reached number one in the United States of America. And also, in 1971, Rod Stewart was on the charts with Maggie May. One of my favorite songs. He went to number one in 1971 with Maggie May. In 1965, the McCoys were at number one. Hang on, Sloopy. See how the chimes? Hang on, Sloopy, hang on. James Golden, clip of the day coming up. Don't go away. Keep it right here.

0: 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Healthy habits, including regular physical activity, maintaining a healthy weight, limiting alcohol, and not smoking can also support overall health and may help reduce the risk of some cancers. 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This October, start the conversation. 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Red Apple Audio Networks, raising awareness, sharing information, and encouraging our community to prioritize breast health.
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2: March 4th, 1841. On that frigid day, new President William Henry Harrison insists on delivering his massive two-hour-long inaugural address without wearing a hat or coat. That didn't work out too well. He was dead 30 days later. His death created the first ever presidential succession crisis. Tyler insisted on being sworn in fully, setting a crucial precedent, and that's history.
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0: East Coast behind, we go out to the West Coast and catch up with the governor of the state of California, Gavin Newsom. Here he is.
1: We get into my episode with Brian Stevenson, the founder of the Equal Justice Initiative. Some news reflecting on our conversation. He got me thinking a lot about a lot of issues, and I think he'll get you thinking as well. I have a bill in front of me, privileged to have this opportunity, a bill in front of me that I'm signing quite literally right now.
0: This is now.
1: A bill that requires large companies that operated before 1965 to search their records for ties to slavery going back to 1849. And then we make it public. These are insurance policies on enslaved people, human beings used as collateral, quite literally as collateral for loans. Accountability, as Brian said, starts with the truth. And that's what the two of us get into, what repair actually looks like.
0: So you have Gavin Newsom now. If you have a large company, now a large company has to stop what they're doing and go back and search their records. Going back to the 1800s to see if they used slaves as collateral. How are they going to know in California if you actually do this? If this is more pandering. How do they know? Well, we looked through the records. We didn't find anything. Yeah, we searched. We didn't see any records to that date. You want to prove otherwise? Come on already. This is just, it is amazing the level to the extent to which people will pander. By the way, we just want to acknowledge that Tom Petty passed away on this day in 2017. He is one of the best-selling musical artists of all time. Found unconscious at his home in Santa Monica, California. Today, we leave you with the music of Sting. 1951 on this day, Gordon Sumner was born, who, of course, is known to the world as Sting. So many hits with the Police. So many hits as a solo artist. So many beautiful hits. Sting is one of the more literate, and I say that as a compliment, literate songwriters on the planet. His songs usually have some intense storylines. Beautiful lyrics, and his music is wonderful as well. May God bless. Protect each and every single one of you. Your families and your loved ones. Love and gratitude. For your being here with me and allowing me to be with you.
2: In a jealous sky, when we walked in fields of gold.
0: God willing, we'll be back early in the morning, 7 a.m. And hope you're here with us for the Saturday morning extravaganza. Until then, ladies and gentlemen, I bid you adieu.

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2: I'm Bill Rakoff. With the midterms just about a month away, President Trump for the first time expressing concerns about the GOP's chances. He says he's worried about Senate races in Michigan and Texas in particular. News Nation's Gabrielle Cataracciolo.
3: The battle for control over Congress is in full swing. And up until now, President Trump had brushed off various polls and projections showing Democrats in the lead. Today, the president is traveling to Alabama for a rally. He also has plans to make stops in Ohio and Nebraska over the next couple of days.
2: A recent Emerson College poll showed Democrats leading Republicans by 11 points on a generic congressional ballot. Questions growing over the role that federal immigration agents might play on Election Day.
4: There's been growing speculation over whether the Trump administration could deploy ICE agents to polling places during the midterm elections. When President Trump was just asked that in a Time magazine interview, he responded, "Haven't thought of it." That's a contrast from May, when he said,
5: "I'd do anything necessary to make sure we have honest elections."
4: Last month, Homeland Security Secretary Mark Wayne Mullen said the only reason ICE would be at polling places,
6: if there is a threat to that polling place, or we're serving a warrant on someone that we have been actively tracking down.
4: Stacey Lynn, Worldwide News Network, Washington.
2: New York Attorney General Letitia James is taking over the investigation into the alleged gang rape at a Cornell University fraternity house. Governor Kathy Hochul said she lost faith in the local DA, who closed the case without filing charges. Many Cornell students, like Sophia Riley Sim, are criticizing the school's handling of sexual assault cases.
7: I had questions as a freshman. Well, how do we address sexual assault as a university? And now I'm a junior, and I'm still asking the same questions of how do we address sexual violence across the nation?
2: The G7 is announcing it's releasing up to 100 million barrels of diesel and crude oil from its reserves. President Trump had been pressuring Europe to tap into its reserves to help bring down prices. Paramount Skydance CEO David Ellison says when his company closes its merger with Warner Brothers, the new company will simply be known as Skydance. Wall Street ending a turbulent week in which inflation and jobs were in the focus.
8: Stocks rallied on Friday after a weaker than expected September non-farms report added only 29,000 new jobs. The Dow, the Nasdaq, and S&P were in the green, the Nasdaq at record levels. Chip City, the viral bakery chain known for its gooey cookies, closed permanently amid legal action. Netflix struck a deal to stream some Disney TV shows and movies. Ford's third quarter U.S. sales declined by 6.6%, and Nike stock was well down after a weak forecast. Next week, third quarter earnings kick in, led by Pepsi and Delta Airlines. John Terrett, Worldwide News Network.
2: The Nasdaq closed at 27,190, up 319 points. That is a record. The Dow was up 250 points. 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
0: Welcome to the 5 o'clock show. It's time for Common Sense. Now, it's Katz and Cosby with John Katzimatidis and Rita Cosby, standing for truth, justice, and the American way, bringing common sense to the world. Now, here's John Katzimatidis and Rita.

0: smart Republicans up there on Capitol Hill. We have a few, but if they would act, they should put a bill in the hopper demanding that the Democrat Party pay reparations if there's actual evidence. Not new immigrants from different parts of the world. I'm talking about people with long ties. The Democrat Party should pay reparations. I really believe this. And the New York Times maybe should pay reparations directly, given its family's ties to slavery, which apparently run deep and long. I mean, it had a very significant role. It had a very significant role in covering up for Stalin, covering up for Hitler, promoting Castro, promoting Hamas. It's a very sick corporation. Very sick. We're going to have a great Life, Liberty, and Levin tomorrow night. Steve Moore, Nathan Sales, I hope you'll join us. A killer monologue. And Sunday, for the full hour, Justice Sam Alito doesn't do one-hour interviews. You're not going to want to miss that either. I'll be right back.
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2: WABC Traffic and Transit.
3: In New Jersey, residual delays on the Parkway southbound beginning at exit 89 and stretching back about 2 miles after lanes were briefly closed. Also expect delays to start around the Meadowlands as crowds arrive for the rescheduled AC/DC concert tonight. In Queens, delays westbound on the BQE from the Grand Central Parkway to the Brooklyn Bridge. ANC service has resumed between Manhattan and Brooklyn after fixing a signal problem at J Street Metro Tech, but riders should still expect residual delays. 77 WABC traffic sponsored by D'Agostino and Associates, the injury firm. 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That's 77 WABC traffic and transit. I'm Brandon Eisen.
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3: Dolly Parton's nephew is now seeking more time to secure a lawyer in a legal battle involving a restraining order taken out by her estate.
10: You come again.
11: Brian Seaver filed a motion in a Tennessee court on Friday to delay the hearing set for October 9th by about 10 days. The estate managed by Danny Nozell accuses Seaver of threatening to do violence and damage Parton's legacy. Seaver, who was chosen by Parton to announce her death, has not commented on the allegations. The judge has not yet responded to Seaver's request for a delay. Bill Rakoff, Worldwide News Network.
3: Hurricane Rachel has strengthened to a Category 3 storm off the coast of Baja California. It is not expected to make landfall, but could create more coastal flooding in areas still recovering from Hurricane Pola. Brandon Eisen, Worldwide News Network, New York.
12: It's
13: That's right, I said it.
12: New York. 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
14: You know, folks, particularly in New York and the surrounding areas, ask yourselves a question. 25 short years ago, and yet we have school districts like in Fairfax County, Virginia, massive school district, that is lying to our children, lying to the students there about what took place on 9/11. We have, unfortunately, a former president, a former secretary of state, who are telling us, let me put it to you this way, something that's not accurate about Islam. We have all these cultural events and organizations that just do everything they can to smother the truth. We are not going to survive this for long. And that has, as part of their ideology, the elimination of fellow human beings who refuse to convert. It's that simple. It's out of their mouths, and it's out of their writings.
13: That's right, I said it.
12: New York.
15: For science.
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12: 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I'm Brandon Eisen. Defense Secretary Pete Hegseth is creating a new Office of Religious Affairs at the Pentagon.
13: Hegseth says it will provide what he calls first-class religious support for service members.
14: It'll protect budgets, demand infrastructure, and strengthen religious support.
13: The office will advocate for military chaplains and faith-based programs, including support for military families.
14: Policy and resources will serve the mission, not smother the mission.
13: While the Pentagon says it will not favor one religion or require anyone to participate, the move is drawing criticism from religious freedom advocates who say it could give Christianity a greater role in military policy. Stacy Lynn, Worldwide News Network, Washington.
12: Some optimism on Wall Street today. The Dow closing up 250, S&P up 56, the NASDAQ up 319 points. This is the Worldwide News Network.
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0: And last, why do you think that happened? It's a curse. Meanwhile, the Yankees are in right now, right? You like the Yankees? No, you don't like the... What is it with Mets fans that hate the Yankees and vice versa? I don't know either. Now, why would you be a Mets fan over a Yankees fan? What is that? Is it your family or something? It is family? Okay. Now, ladies and gentlemen, I'm going to read something to you. Probably should start this next hour, but let me start it now. The Atlantic. The Atlantic. Here's who Democrats want to impeach next. As Democrats, by Matt Visser, as Democrats have grown more hopeful they might win control of the U.S. Senate, congressional investigators, they've gathered regularly in a conference room in the office of Senator Maggie Hassan of New Hampshire. She's disgusting. Who's on track to lead the body's key oversight committee if they do. The team in recent months has assembled a list of people in President Trump's orbit and administration whose actions are worthy of a probe. A probe? You mean like a cattle probe? And they have brainstormed possible witnesses, drafted information requests, gamed out how the administration might respond across the Hill. Representative Robert Garcia, lowlife from California, who could soon chair the House Committee on Oversight and Government Reform, has been preparing even longer. So just so you understand, America, when it comes to affordability, Democrats are responsible for jacking up all the prices that the president has been bringing down and is wrestling down. They're not thinking about affordability. They want to destroy the Constitution because they want power forever. One-party rule. I see Elon Musk picked up on it. Good, Elon. I'm glad you listened to the program. But that's the truth. I've written about their one-party efforts. I've talked about their one-party efforts. It's starting to resonate out there because it's true. Why else do they want to destroy the Constitution but to benefit themselves? But they're not thinking about affordability. They want $8 a gallon gasoline. Newsom is illustrative of what they want. More illegal aliens. Medicare for all, to destroy Medicare for all you seniors who paid for it and all you seniors who need it and use it. Now illegal aliens are going to be getting Medicare for all. Yeah, they got great ideas, these dumb bastards. Excuse me, these Democrats. He told me, that's Garcia told the reporter, he keeps a running list of the most corrupt things that the Trump family has done on a whiteboard in his home in Long Beach, California, where senior staffers this week wrapped up several days of strategy meetings. Long Beach, California used to be a Republican stronghold. Now, obviously, it's not. There's a lot of ideas and possible investigations on there, he said. So this is where your tax money's going with this clown Garcia and his phalanx of staffers, overpaid pensions, medical care, to plot against our country. With the midterms just weeks away, an army of committee staffers have been quietly preparing to launch numerous investigations in the new year. When the 120th congressional session begins in January, Trump and his administration could suddenly find themselves under the type of scrutiny they have thus far avoided. But there are significant risks and limits to Democrats' congressional powers, and divisions could quickly emerge over the number and intensity of investigations, especially if their majority is a thin one. No, they'll stick together on this. They've got their clicking boots on. They've got their brown shirts on. They've got their hammer and sickles. They're all ready. During Trump's first term, Democrats heavily invested in trying to impeach the president on two occasions, animating their base, but taking them away from work on issues of broader interest to more Americans. But the biggest hurdle is likely the president himself. Trump is widely expected to be more dismissive of congressional oversight than any president in history. Good! He doesn't have to participate in his own demise. Ignoring requests, resisting subpoenas in ways that give Democrats little recourse, or issuing broad pardons to insulate those close to him. That's what Biden did. Biden set the rules. If Democrats attempted to hold someone in criminal contempt of Congress, the matter would be referred to the Department of Justice that Trump has controlled completely. All of these considerations leave Democrats certain that they're going to scrutinize Trump like never before, but deeply uncertain about how it will go. I don't think I'd call it retribution. I call it a reckoning, said Representative Suzanne Bonamnambagayabadaba of Oregon. I don't look at it like we're going to get back at you. We're going to hold you accountable. Yeah, you're not fooling anybody. You're not fooling anybody, lady. May I call you a lady or whatever you are? We will continue after the top of the hour. I'll be right back.
1: As the old saying goes, size matters.
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21: I'm Brandon Eisen at Cornell University today. Students discussed an online campaign expressing solidarity with Jane Doe, the anonymous woman whose sexual assault allegations have drawn some attention. Using the phrase, I am Jane Doe, social media users beyond Cornell have been posting messages of support and shared personal accounts of sexual harassment and assault.
22: I am Jane Doe, and I think this is a movement that is meant to help bring light to the issues of women who have to deal with, like, sexual harassment or assault.
21: Students said the campaign has helped amplify survivors' voices and encouraged others to speak openly about their experiences. Cornell students have scheduled a rally for Monday to call for additional measures to protect victims. President Trump, for the first time, is expressing concerns about the Republican Party's chances in the upcoming midterms. Just over a month away, he says he's worried about the Senate races in Michigan and Texas. More from News Nation's Gabriel Carrasco.
23: The battle for control over Congress is in full swing. And up until now, President Trump had brushed off various polls and projections showing Democrats in the lead. Today, the president is traveling to Alabama for a rally. He also has plans to make stops in Ohio and Nebraska over the next couple of days.
21: A recent Emerson College poll shows Democrats leading Republicans by 11 points on a generic congressional ballot. Questions are growing over the role federal immigration agents could play on Election Day.
24: There's been growing speculation over whether the Trump administration could deploy ICE agents to polling places during the midterm elections. When President Trump was just asked that in a Time magazine interview, he responded, "Haven't thought of it." That's a contrast from May, when he said,
25: "I'd do anything necessary to make sure we have honest elections."
24: Last month, Homeland Security Secretary Mark Wayne Mullen said the only reason ICE would be at polling places,
26: if there is a threat to that polling place, or we're serving a warrant on someone that we have been actively tracking down.
24: Stacey Lynn, Worldwide News Network, Washington.
21: The four astronauts who took off from Cape Canaveral yesterday have now arrived at the International Space Station. Astronaut Jessica Watkins is the commander of Crew 13.
27: Thank you, Expedition 75, for such a warm welcome. We are happy to join you guys and get to work as soon as possible. So thank you so much.
21: The mission will help researchers treat heart disease and Parkinson's while also exploring crop production in space. The crew includes two Americans, a Russian, and Canadian astronaut Joshua Kutrick, whose wife will give birth during his six-month tour.
28: I certainly will be there virtually. I'm not worried. I will be able to do it. And we are full of just joy and happiness for the whole situation, professionally and personally. feel very lucky.
21: Kucherich's wife is due around Thanksgiving. Scientists in Argentina are trying to find out why unusually high numbers of baby whales are washing up dead along the Patagonian coast. Lead researcher said today that bacterial infections could be to blame. This is the Worldwide News Network.
20: 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Just the facts.
21: Attorney General Letitia James has been appointed special counsel to review the case of a woman who says she was gang raped at a fraternity house at Cornell University.
0: We will review the facts, gather evidence, interview witnesses, and if warranted, pursue prosecutions.
21: Governor Kathy Hochul making the announcement earlier today after saying the system failed the woman at the center of the case. Human skeletal remains have been found in a Long Island park. The discovery was made in a wooded area of Plandome Pond Park in Manhasset Thursday afternoon. North Hempstead Town Supervisor Jennifer DeSena spoke to reporters at the park earlier today.
1: My understanding is that the police will be investigating to try and determine who this is, but it probably is somebody who has been missing for a year, and we need to think of this poor family who finally will at least have some closure.
21: DeSena says authorities estimate the remains have been there for about a year. Nassau County Police Homicide Squad continues to investigate the incident. Cookie shop Chip City has shuttered all its locations. The company announcing on their website the move to close all their stores is because of significant macroeconomic headwinds. The chain, which started in Astoria, Queens about a decade ago, allegedly did not warn employees about the decision. Activists in Brooklyn say there has been a surge of immigration and custom enforcement agents in Flatbush, Brooklyn. Pix 11 reporting that at least one person was taken into custody during sweeps this week. Mayor Zoran Mamdani and Republican mayoral candidate Curtis Sliwa teaming up on Friday to get their flu shots together.
2: Curtis, when did you get your first flu shot?
3: It was before June 19th, 1992 when I got shot.
21: The former political foes are encouraging other New Yorkers to do the same as temperatures begin to drop. The Centers for Disease Control and Prevention says the flu vaccine greatly reduces the need of possibly having to go to the doctor with the flu. I'm Brandon Eisen for 77 WABC News.
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5: 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I mean, come on, Israel, Tucker Carlson, some things I didn't like. 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We're laughing, we're talking, we're getting to know each other. And somehow, I think I charmed him more than he charmed me. That's right. 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
6: He's here. He's here. Now, broadcasting from the underground command post, deep in the bowels of Bunker, somewhere under the brick and steel of a nondescript building, we've once again made contact with our leader, Mark Levin.
11: Hello, America. Mark Levin here. Our number, 877-381-3811. Let's continue with the Atlantic article, shall we? Because the Democrats are very busy working on affordability. Not 1 minute. And how can they? What are the Democrats going to make affordable? Energy? No, they drove it up. And in the blue states, it's less affordable than anywhere else because of Democrats, not Iran war, Democrats. Price of food was way up. Why? Democrats. That's why. Interest rates were way up. Democrats. Inflation was way up. Democrats. But now they're the party of affordability. Well, did you see this guy, Ro Khanmancana's new home, Mr. Producer, in McLean, Virginia? $9.5 million? seven garages? Something like that? No, seven bedrooms, I'm sorry. It's massive. Well, he's going on the air and putting out these videos like a, you know, these prison videos. Going on about Marxism and only the rich are getting richer and on. I hate these hypocrites, these frauds. They look you in the eye and they just lie. They are disgusting. But let me move on. The Atlantic piece goes on. They're very excited over there at the Atlantic. They're salivating. More than usual. House Democrats have had a stronger expectation of winning the majority than their colleagues in the Senate, which has given them a head start in organizing their investigative strategy. Senators have largely coordinated with the House counterparts, tasks that has proved tricky in the past and led to turf wars over who gets political spotlight. But in recent weeks, with Democrats sensing an opportunity to claim the Senate majority, and now it's kind of swinging the other way, efforts have increased on that side of the Capitol as well. We have to work quickly, one Democrat aide told me, speaking on the condition of anonymity. They love anonymity. These media outlets, they love anonymity, not to protect anybody, but to advance a narrative and an agenda. And I posted the other day, these newspaper stories that use anonymity and try to smear somebody and defame somebody, they need to be sued civilly. And the reporters need to be sued civilly. And they need to give up their sources or they go to prison. And that way, the target of their attacks can actually defend him or herself. And just so you know, what I'm telling you is the history of this country. These libel suits were sort of routine in the states and before that, the colonies. And they had a way of holding the media responsible. The press, the papers, the pamphleteers, and now, of course, whatever the press is. So they had to be more professional and so forth and so on. Didn't stop all of them, yellow journalism and so forth. But the fact of the matter is, reporting by anonymous sources is not reporting at all. It's to push an agenda. On a Senate Finance Committee, I want you to listen to all these taxpayer-funded congressional staffers who are working on destroying the Republican Party, the Trump presidency, and everything that's come before. I mean, he was elected president, wasn't he? They hate that. So this is just another coup effort by the Democrats. So on the Finance Committee in the Senate, eight staffers have been tasked with different subject areas and have weekly meetings to talk about investigative options. Senate aides told me over the next few weeks, they are aiming to complete reports on their options if Democrats gain the majority. One of the things I intend to get to the bottom of is how Jack Smith subpoenaed this radio show. And I don't know what he got or what he was seeking, and it's not even relevant in a big way. What bothers me is the violation of the First Amendment. Ask any Democratic incumbent or candidate to name their top investigative target, and they're likely to give you five answers or more. There are broad buckets. Alleged Trump family corruption. Immigration enforcement. Oh, yeah, that's one. The war in Iran. The war in Iran. And Washington construction projects. But there are also alleged payments for pardons, allegations that the U.S. attorneys are misleading judges and grand juries, Venezuelan oil contracts, and questions about Donald Trump Jr.'s wedding party to look into. So suddenly they don't like the Russians. The Democratic base is eager to see Trump held accountable for his actions. Many members have a voracious appetite to get it going. Quote, every single committee we have needs to be extremely aggressive in their area of jurisdiction, said Representative, I can't even pronounce this guy's name, Yasemin Ansari of Arizona, a Democrat who represents the Phoenix area. People want to see investigations and prosecutions. I remember when even Phoenix was Republican, the good old days. They want to see people in jail. Although Congress can't put someone in jail, it can bring potential crimes to light, we are told, as they pat us on the head over at the Atlantic. She sees the need for a range of investigations, including, listen to this, subpoenaing Barron Trump. Barron Trump? The president's youngest son? To ask about his reported ties to Andrew Tate. Very important, you see, that they investigate this. Who's been indicted in Romania on charges of trafficking minors. They didn't care about Swalwell, did they? They barely cared about Gates, I'm being honest. And she doesn't see a problem with launching numerous investigations. Trump has no issues, quote, running everywhere at once, she reasoned. So why shouldn't Democrats? This is a diabolical party, diabolical. They're trying to cripple the president and the presidency, going after his youngest son. This going after the children, the people they hate, whether it's a broadcaster like me, whether it's the president of the United States or something. It's really disgusting and outrageous. It's a new low for the media and the Democrats. The members in more moderate districts have been less outspoken and have placed more of an emphasis on the economic issues voters say they care most about. A survey of likely voters last month in the 37 districts that the Cook Political Report rated at the time as competitive, only 21% said they wanted a candidate who would be a check on Trump. 35% said they wanted someone to work with him. 43% said they wanted someone who would focus on changing the political system overall. Representative Jason Crow of Colorado, a Democrat, was one of the seven impeachment managers during Trump's first trial, and the lessons he drew from it are still fresh. Impeachment is one tool, he told me, but he also thinks the party needs to be strategic and focused about how it flexes its investigative muscles. We're going to be methodical about it. We're going to be intentional about it. No, you're not, jackass. You're flailing around. You're throwing spitballs and shooting spitballs, throwing mud balls. Garcia, who might soon chair the House's key oversight committee, acknowledged how tricky it'll be for Democrats. Oh, I'm sorry. It's going to be tricky for Democrats. Tricky for Democrats. You know, tricky for Democrats is tying your shoelaces, let's be honest. To map out where to focus their energies and how to keep the party united, we're working on that broader strategy and cadence right now. Look at all the time they're spending on this. And if you don't get out and vote, you're going to have to listen to this and deal with this for the next 2 years and watch as our country is undermined from within. The Islamists, the Marxists, the DSA, the Democrat Party. We're not going to have a chance. We elected Donald Trump for 4 years, and they want to blunt his presidency, destroy it. They tried that the first time around. Only we, you know, I often say Donald Trump stands between us and the enemy, these people. But now it's our turn. We need to stand between Donald Trump and the enemy and to protect what we voted for 2 years ago. Trump and a majority in the House and the Senate. He's not done. They're not done. And whether people want to hear it or not, they have done a hell of a job. That's right. I said it. They've done a hell of a job on immigration, on inflation, on jobs, on tax cuts, regulatory cuts. The cut of federal employees, which we've never even seen before. Excuse me, cholera. You understand what I mean? Almost immediately, Garcia said Democrats plan to take actions related to allegations of Trump family's corruption and profiteering into the administration's handling of federal and guest investigative records related to Jeffrey Epstein. Uh-oh. You know who might get caught up in that, Mr. Producer? Third Reich Bannon and his videos, that fat slob, you know, I wouldn't want to be him. Well, I would never want to be him. There are also calls for impeaching Defense Secretary Pete Hegseth over the unauthorized war in Iran, boat strikes in the Caribbean. See, defending America is now an impeachable offense with the Democrats. You understand what I'm saying? And these Democrats will do things that will empower, motivate the enemy in Iran and all over the world, the communist Chinese, fascistic Putin, the enemy in our hemisphere, they're going to provoke them and encourage them by saying that, well, we're going to impeach, Hegseth and Trump over the war, over Venezuela, over... In other words, they're just listing all the policy differences that they have, pretty much. They also hope to investigate allegations that Corey Lewandowski solicited financial kickbacks in exchange for government contracts while working as a special government employee for the Department of Homeland Security. So they're leaking all this stuff in advance. You better pay attention, folks. Garcia said they could attempt to call Trump himself to testify. That's never been done. Never. Never. But they lack strong legal means to force him to do it if he doesn't comply. Yeah, it's called separation of powers. You don't get to do that. Ever. They plan to call White House Chief of Staff Susie Wiles. That poor woman just went through cancer and cancer treatments. Call her for what? Deputy Chief of Staff for Policy Stephen Miller. There's precedent here. Boy, I'm going to be very busy, aren't I, Mr. Producer? There's precedent here for executive privilege when it comes to White House staff, too. They're going to push back really hard on a lot of this, Garcia. I mean, I think we've got to be creative and aggressive and use public opinion and push where we can. So this is all an act. It's all about their power, their strategy leading up to 2028. That's what it is. That's what it is, just so you understand. This is about 2028. They have no answers when it comes to foreign policy. Not that the American people want. They have no answers when it comes to immigration. They want open borders. They want to destroy the very American citizens that they claim they want their vote. They're going to destroy our energy system and everything else related to it. They're going after just the little state of Israel because they really want to kowtow to their Islamist base, which is their new base. Now, this is going to be ugly, and we're going to be very, very busy. Very busy. Hi, honey. Anyway, Democratic leaders expect that the Trump administration will be highly litigious on requests for data and documents. Well, they should be. And they are trying to come up with ways to instead get the information from third parties. This might mean subpoenaing contractors instead of the White House or seeking records from banks rather than the Treasury Department. It also means being targeted and specific in their responses and building on information. They're bragging about all that. They're laying it all out. I would encourage the White House counsel, the Justice Department, and others to read this article. It goes on and on and on. If Democrats gain control, they also plan to discontinue some past bipartisan practices that could stall investigation. Listen to this. They're going to ram it through, baby. Ram it through. Senator Ron Wyden, he's disgusting, of Oregon, should be take over as chairman of the Senate Finance Committee, would drop the practice of issuing subpoenas only if the chair and the ranking member agree to do so. In other words, that's been the practice for like a century. But they're not worried about that or the filibuster. No, we're not worried about that. He said, quote, we're planning to be much more aggressive than we have been in the past. Why don't Republicans conduct themselves this way in the Senate? Because you got jerks like Tom Tillis, that's why, and John Cornyn. Well, I don't know what we should do. 4 years ago, top advisors to President Biden anticipated the Republicans would win control of the House and attempt to impeach Homeland Security Secretary and put Hunter Biden under significant scrutiny. They spent months in strategy meetings in the Dwight Eisenhower Executive Building next to the White House. They hired communications advisors and white-collar attorneys. Trump administration doesn't yet appear to be making similar preparations. White House counsel Will Scharf, who would have to oversee much of the Trump administration's response, did not reply to my message. I wouldn't reply to your message either, you jackass. Olivia Wales, a White House spokesperson, said the president is focused on retaining Republican majorities in Congress. It is up to you and me, Mr. and Mrs. America. And this article goes on about their plans. It is up to you and me. You understand what I'm saying? And then they try to intimidate the targets of this phony reporting. Trump Organization did not respond to my question about how and whether it or the president's family is preparing for investigations. Like they should do that? An ally of Donald Trump Jr. who's likely to be investigated for allowing a Russian oligarch to finance a party after his wedding ceremony said that Trump Jr. would be ready for the scrutiny and pointed to his congressional testimony before Trump's first term. Nothing Democrats do next year is going to shake him. The ally who spoke on the condition of anonymity because he wasn't authorized to comment publicly told me, Don is ready for what's coming. Democrats are working furiously to make sure they are too and that they are ready for what could be coming. I thought you'd want to know, America, since you're supposed to own this government, is this what you want? On top of all this, they're going to try and destroy the Supreme Court. They're going to try and pack the Senate with two more senators. They're going to eliminate the filibuster, ram everything through. They're not going to have, you know, the ranking member on the committees have to sign off on subpoenas. They're going to steamroller every single level of comity, C-O-M-I-T-Y, every single tradition in the Senate and the House, but especially the Senate. They're going to destroy all of them because they view this as their massive power grab. One party control, right, Elon? You got it right. One party control. This is it. Take over the Supreme Court. So when litigation is brought, that's an open and shut case because it's going to be a Democrat Politburo filled with the likes of Jackson, one after another, dim-witted and radical left. They've got their plans, and they're going to ram them through. So we have to win this election. We must. It's up to you. I'll be right back.
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7: You know, people ask me all the time, and those of you who listen regularly know this, are we going to win the midterms or lose? How bad is it going to be? How good is it going to be? I cannot emphasize this enough. Number one, I'm not in the prediction business. I'm not Nostradamus. And if I tell you, number two, that we're going to win, will you feel better? If I tell you that we're going to lose, will you feel worse? I don't know. You see the same polls I see? You listen to the same voices I listen to? And in the end, it's this. And I've always told you this. I just want to underscore it. It doesn't matter what the polls say. It doesn't matter what the phony experts say. And it doesn't matter anymore who the Republican is. Not in this election. It could be a kumquat. It doesn't matter. We must defeat these communist, Islamist radicals, or they will devour us.
20: It's...
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20: New York.
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16: As it's now Friday night, I thought we'd look at one of the big stories of the week from Wall Street. The fintech Robinhood is moving to make seven-day-a-week trading on Wall Street a thing. The trading platform says it's partnering with Bruce Markets to offer round-the-clock weekend trading on a selection of U.S. stocks and ETFs. Robinhood already offers 24-hour weekday trading, but the new arrangement would extend access through Saturday and Sunday. Bruce Markets CEO Jason Wallach says the demand for overnight trading has surged, with trading volumes across three alternative platforms rising nearly fourfold from August of last year to August this. Critics and market observers have raised concerns that constant access could encourage more frequent impulsive trading and blur the distinction between investing and speculation. Robinhood says the goal here is flexibility. Many CEOs are not keen because 4 p.m. Friday until 9:30 Monday is about the only time that they can really call their own. John Terrett, Worldwide News Network.
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1: This is The Cohen Confidential. Now, here's Michael Cohen.
2: I do not speak from theory. I speak from the trenches. And that is why I have to ask a very simple question. What in God's name has happened to our political discourse? What happened to our ability to listen? You know, there was a time when we could disagree without immediately deciding that the person on the other side was evil or corrupt. Today, that's been replaced by pure hysteria. The modern Democratic Party has been consumed by an unhinged rage towards Trump. I mean, they don't want critical thinking. They don't want facts. They want a political execution. They're so blinded by partisan tribalism that they refuse to acknowledge a simple truth. When Trump's policies actually benefit America, I'm gonna say so. And I will continue to call balls and strikes. And I refuse to surrender my conscience to a mob that depends on keeping you angry. I'm Michael Cohen.
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7: The latest jobs report has Wall Street in the green, as John Terrett reports from the Worldwide News Network business desk.
8: Bill, the Nasdaq's in record territory this afternoon after a weaker than expected September jobs report. Chip City, the viral New York bakery chain known for gooey cookies, has closed permanently. The New York Post says it follows legal action taken against the firm. The G7 group of the world's richest nations is releasing 100 million barrels of diesel and crude oil as prices soar around the world. The Ford Motor Company third quarter U.S. sales declined by 6.6%. And Netflix has done a deal with Disney to play some of its movies and TV shows on their streaming platform. John Terrett, Worldwide News Network.
7: Paramount Skydance CEO David Ellison says that when his company closes its merger with Warner Brothers Discovery, the new company will simply be known as Skydance. Brandon Eisen, Worldwide News Network, New York.
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9: 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Every time Republicans desert the Laffer curve, they lose.
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0: He's not a man of faith. 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
16: 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I'm Brandon Eisen. The Kennedy Center Honors won't be held at the Kennedy Center this year.
17: The 2026 Honors will be held at Capital One Arena this year instead. That's a major change from last year when President Trump hosted the ceremony at the Kennedy Center, also breaking with tradition by hosting the honors himself instead of having a celebrity do the job. The reason for the change is pretty clear. The venue has been shut down for renovations and safety assessments. The move also comes as Trump faces a legal challenge over his effort to add his name to the building. A federal judge has ruled that changing the name would require an act of Congress. As for the 2026 honorees, they have not yet been announced, or if President Trump plans to host again this year. Stacy Lynn, Worldwide News Network, Washington.
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0: Look around you, America. The far left has ushered in the Marxists and the Islamists. Their judges have tied our hands. The Democrat Party is home base and is changing the rules as fast as they can, the voting rules, the counting rules, gerrymandering, replacement theory, replacement in fact, because they want power, like I wrote in the book. Elon may mention that next, I would hope. Not my book, I could care less, but the word power. Say it. Because that's all they care about. Power. We have a vice president who's worried about the last 40 years and globalism. Of course, I would fall to 1986, give or take, and eight of the greatest years of America were those Reagan years. Massive economic growth at all levels. Massive. Job creation. Wealth creation. Like we've never seen before. And he won two massive landslides, destroying the Democrats. But we should all forget about that, because our friend the vice president has a new way and a different way, given his long history of, what is it, 4 years in politics, something like that. And I don't say this to attack him in the least. I just want some context. I just want some knowledge-based commentary on where we are today and where we need to be. The problem is not the last 40 years. The problem is right now the Islamists and the Marxists. The problem is the Democrat Party of today. We're seeing things right now we've never seen in our history. So let's stop playing games with the last 40 years. And we populists and nationalists have some really cool new ideas, like more government spending and more socialism. That's not the answer. That's a disaster. That won't get us votes. That'll lose us the presidency. That's a fact. America first is not Fortress America, as Reagan said. America first means you make decisions in our interest, but it doesn't mean you alienate the best of our allies, because we need them to help protect us. Yes. Idiocy is widespread, in my view, just my view. But then again, what do I know? America, I want you to look around. The Fed just hiked rates again. Again, the debt is $40 trillion going to $50 trillion. Social Security is on its back. Medicare follows quickly, and the Democrats want to destroy Medicare with Medicare for All, including illegal aliens. Does this scream stability? I mean, if your retirement is mostly stocks and bonds, you may be taking more risk than you think. And when you're near retirement, a sharp drawdown at the wrong time can do real damage to your ability to retire or what you can live off of when you retire. Now, I'm not saying panic. I'm saying diversification, and diversify with intention. A major publication calls it the number one secret account that American smart money users, you know, that where they're going to hedge against instability. It's precious metals, gold and silver, a spectacular bull run over the past year. Wouldn't it make sense to get in before the rocket really takes off? Diversification, that's all. And my friends at Monetary Gold, and they're the best. They've been around since 2000, weathering multiple economic setbacks. They have the experience to tailor your portfolio to your needs. They're honest. They're transparent. 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We'll be right back.
1: It's...
2: That's right, I said it.
1: New York. Now, here's Mark Levin. You know, when the history books are written, when they're written and they talk about New York City, 50 years from now, 100 years from now, the people who read those books are going to be completely perplexed. How can a great city like New York, that suffered the worst terrorist attack in American history 25 years before, elect somebody to be mayor of that city? Who is sympathetic to the enemy, who used to talk about these international and global jihads, whose wife has said and the most horrific things and was praising Hamas, the kind of people this man puts around him. He's not fooling anybody. None of us are fooled by what's taking place here. And the fact that a simple majority of 51% of the voters can bring this on and impose it on an entire city 50 years from now, 100 years from now, people are going to wonder, what the hell were we doing? Because this is absolute suicide.
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5: I'm Brandon Eisen. An Israeli airstrike has killed at least four Palestinians in an apartment building in Gaza City, the territory's health officials said. There was no immediate comment from the Israeli military. The U.S. brokered a ceasefire in the territory last year, but negotiators have not agreed on terms for Hamas to disarm and for Israel to withdraw its troops. Mexico is making moves to regulate violent online content a day after a deadly school attack involving machetes and fireworks. Mexican President Claudia Sheinbaum said today that her government would require digital platforms remove content inciting violence, abuse, or harassment.
6: Conocimiento de este tipo de vínculo. Y que las redes no hagan nada.
5: She says the platforms are doing nothing and stressed the regulation was not intended to censor content, adding that university experts would be consulted as the government developed the decree. New York Governor Kathy Hochul has appointed State Attorney General Letitia James as a special prosecutor to take over the Cornell gang rape case. Hochul says she lost faith in the local DA who did not file charges.
7: She could not have been clearer that she was 100% confident that she had been raped. Yet, shockingly, those words never made it into the account that the Cornell police sent to prosecutors. The Attorney General then declined to pursue charges after reviewing that incomplete account and never interviewing her.
5: Hochul says AG James will follow the facts in the case and then pursue charges. Randall Spivey, the lawyer for Tennessee death row inmate Krista Pike, is asking that her sentence be commuted after a failed execution. Spivey calling what she went through a cruel and torturous process.
8: The execution team attempted to establish an IV line for an hour. I counted at least 7 needles used in her left arm alone, one of which appeared to be bent when it was pulled from her arm after an unsuccessful attempt.
5: Tennessee Governor Bill Lee has put all executions on hold for now, but says the state still plans to execute Pike. Her attorney says she's on a ventilator and remains in critical condition. Dolly Parton's nephew is seeking more time to secure a lawyer in a legal battle involving a restraining order taken out by her estate.
9: Here you come again.
10: Brian Seaver filed a motion in a Tennessee court on Friday to delay the hearing set for October 9th by about 10 days. The estate managed by Danny Nozell accuses Seaver of threatening to do violence and damage Parton's legacy. Seaver, who was chosen by Parton to announce her death, has not commented on the allegations. The judge has not yet responded to Seaver's request for a delay. Bill Rakoff, Worldwide News Network.
5: The government says the U.S. economy added 29,000 jobs in September, but that number is much lower than expected. The unemployment rate rose one tick to 4.2%. Economist Mark Hamrick is the CEO of the Hamrick Brief.
11: I think one of the hallmarks of the U.S. economy continues to be its resilience, and the job market is a big part of that. But it is unspectacular. This
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5: man was found dead in a Bronx apartment Thursday afternoon. The 37-year-old had been stabbed to death in his Adams Place home. Police went to the apartment for a welfare check. Investigators are now working to determine who stabbed him and why. Sean Diddy Combs has been placed in solitary confinement in his New Jersey prison after a report on his VIP lifestyle behind bars. NBC says Combs has been paying inmates to cook special meals for him, clean the toilet.